0: expected to get that prize. So Allah Tabaraka wa Ta'ala's Nabi alayhi salatu wasalam informed us that these people, they will get tremendous amount of gifts, prizes, rewards, awards. And what can be more better than the award given by Allah Tabaraka wa Ta'ala? That the crown of Noor they will be given, the shine of which the parents, now we are talking about, Ulbisa walidahu tajan yawm al-qiyamah. The parents will be given the crown of Noor, the shine of which will be greater than the shine of the sun, if the sun had to be in the home of one of you. So Nabi alayhi salatu wasalam says that then think what would be the reward of the reader of that Quran Sharif, or the one who has become Hafiz. But then the condition, as I said, that one more stage to pass, and that is man qara al-Quran wa amila bima fi. I always repeat this, amila bima fi, that the person practices on that which is in the Quran Sharif. And also that the crown that the reader of the Quran Sharif will get, the person who has become Hafiz of the Quran Sharif, besides all those great, great rewards and awards that Allah Ta'ala will give him, one of the awards is that the person will be given entry into Jannat and will be told that you can make shafa'at for 10 members of your family who have been destined to go to Jahannam, fire of hell. But because of the recitation of the Quran Sharif, the hifz of the Quran Sharif, Allah Tabaraka wa Ta'ala is saying that now you can take the 10 family members also. And that is the reason why Maulana Abrarul Haq Sahab Damat Barakatuhum says that the Hafiz will be given 11 passports. So this, when will the person get? Again, if we have to look at it, man qara al-Quran fastazharahu wa ahalla halalahu wa harrama harama. That is the condition. In other words, these hafizes of the Quran Sharif must not think that from here now you have jumped there and you got the awards. But you have passed these stages, which is the fazl of Allah Tabaraka wa Ta'ala, which shows that Allah Ta'ala wants to give you those awards. Allah Ta'ala has desired khair for you. Allah Tabaraka wa Ta'ala wants you and your parents and your family members all to benefit. And Allah Ta'ala is not going to run short. He doesn't want to save those gifts. Sometimes they try to save those gifts. They make it very difficult so that you can't get there, so that those gifts do not get distributed. Yeah, Allah Ta'ala is not in need of any gifts. Allah Ta'ala is the giver of all gifts. So therefore, He wants us to claim those gifts. So now only one more hurdle that is left, and that is to make amal on the teachings of the Quran Sharif. If the person makes amal on that, considers haram as haram, halal as halal, stays away from those things that Allah and His Nabi alayhi salatu wasalam are displeased with. I repeatedly say that a hafiz of the Quran, when he is tempted to commit sin, or if she is tempted to commit sin, straight away just think, what have I got in my heart? I've got that same Quran Sharif which took 23 years to come upon the heart of my beloved Rasul sallallahu alaihi wasallam. I've got it in my heart. 23 years Hazrat Jibreel alayhi salatu wasalam went up and down, so many times he went and he brought the Quran Sharif to Nabi alayhi salatu wasalam. And that whole Quran Sharif Allah tabaraka wa ta'ala gave it to us so easily in our hearts. Because their Quran Sharif was sometimes revealed in the battlefield, sometimes at home, sometimes in safar, and sometimes in hazar, and sometimes in cold weather, and sometimes in hot weather. So much so that the mufassirin have declared, in the light of the tafsir of Hazrat Ibn Abbas radiallahu ta'ala, that there are 6 ayat of the Quran Sharif which were not even revealed on the earth or in the heavens. 6 ayat, they were revealed not on the earth or in the heavens. These were revealed where? The last 2 ayats, Aman al-Rasul, and the 3 ayats of Safat. Now these ayats, they say, was revealed when Nabi alayhi salatu wasalam was on his way to the Mi'raj. The 3 ayats were in between the earth and the arsh of Allah tabaraka wa ta'ala, and the last 2 ayats of Surah Baqarah from Aman al-Rasul to the end, that was given as a gift in the night of Mi'raj. Even all that they have sorted out for us. So this Quran Sharif, imagine, which sometimes was revealed in the heavens and sometimes on the arsh, and sometimes when Nabi alayhi salatu wasalam was right in the presence of Allah tabaraka wa ta'ala, and sometimes on the earth. Now all that majmua, we have got it in our heart. So when you're tempted to commit sin, then just think that what an amanat I am carrying in my hand. How can I be carrying such an amanat, such a precious consignment, and be neglectful? the more precious the consignment, the more alert the person is, that this is a consignment of diamonds and pearls. He cannot be neglectful. He keeps looking right, left, front, behind him, that nobody must hijack him. Even if we are taking a few hundred rands or thousand rands to the bank, we keep on looking all sides these days. So how much the hafiz must be looking around, that shaitan and nafs must not attack him and hijack him and take him sometimes towards the prostitute quarters and sometimes to the cinema and sometimes to the porn sites on the internet and sometimes to some other haram music and music festival and sometimes to some other kind of haram actions and deeds. That is the hijacking of nafs and shaitan. So I congratulate the parents also, I congratulate the teacher also, I congratulate all those who made some effort in ensuring that they were progressing in their learning of the Quran Sharif, to get them up in the morning, to prepare their sandwiches and give them breakfast and send them, make sure they go to the madrasa, then listen to their door and listen to their sabak. It's not an easy thing. So all this, those people who are involved, Allah tabaraka wa ta'ala must give them the best of rewards in dunya and akhirah. And now it is their duty to make sure that they provide such an environment, such a home environment for these girls and for those boys who have become hafizes, that it is conducive to the practice of Islam and that it is not something that takes them away from deen and sharia. May Allah Ta'ala give them the tawfiq to recite as much as possible, to learn the meaning of the Quran Sharif, and then to make amal on the Quran Sharif and to propagate the message of the Quran Sharif. Wa akhiru da'wana alhamdulillahi rabbil alameen. Since nobody can do anything with his own effort, it is a tawfiq of Allah tabaraka wa ta'ala. So therefore we read again, majala hai kuch bhi kar saku main.
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ke, oh Allah, these are the last days of my life. And all of us should consider every minute to be the last minute of our life, every day to be the last day of our life, every hour to be the last hour of our life. Especially in these days, we know that a person just makes a telephone call to his friend and he says, I will meet you later in the evening. And 1 minute later, again, he receives a call that friend whom you spoke to 1 minute ago is gone. Shot and gone, finish. Accident and gone. So we must consider this to be the last day of our life. And the person who knows it is his last day, then he won't engage in and indulge in actions which are displeasing to Allah Ta'ala, whom he is going to be meeting very soon, because he's considering it as his last day.

Wallah, the days of my life which are left, I must live in your love, in your muhabbat, in the muhabbat of Rasul Sallallahu Alaihi Wasallam. And I must die in that love of yours.

اللہ. This is Hazrat Khwaja Sahib Rahmatullah Alayhi saying, a great wali of Allah Ta'ala. Then what our condition is? He says, all my life has gone in sinning. Now give me the tawfiq of doing good deeds. A wali of Allah Ta'ala, he is considering himself as a great sinner. And we make two rakat namaz, read one tasbih, and then we consider ourselves to be Junaid Baghdadi of the time. If we look at our actions, look at our dealings, look at our relationship with our family members, with our parents, with our friends, with our clients and customers, then even shaitan becomes ashamed of our actions.

we are coming with our oceans of sins. Ya Allah, we are extending these hands with our mountains of sins. But oh my beloved Allah, if man can make a dynamite stick which can blow up huge mountains, then oh Allah, what is it difficult for you to blow away these mountains of sins of ours with your dynamite of tawbah? Oh Allah, we are making istighfar and tawbah. Ya Allah, it is not difficult for you to blow up these mountains of sins of ours with your forgiveness. اے میرے پیارے خدا ہمارے حال پر رحم فرمانے. اے اللہ ہم بہت گندے ہیں, اے اللہ ہم ناپاک ہیں, ہم سیاکار ہیں, ہم گنہگار ہیں, ہم بدکار ہیں, ہم سب کچھ ہیں, بندے تیرے ہیں. میرے مولا تجھے چھوڑ کے ہم جائے کہاں؟ تیرے سوا ہمارا کوئی سہارا نہیں, تیرے سوا کوئی ہمارا نہیں. میرے مولا تیرے سوا کوئی ہمارا نہیں. There is no one for us besides you. Oh my beloved Allah, there is no support for us besides your support. If you turn away your glance of rahmat from us, then my beloved Allah, you tell us, where do we go? Which are the doors there for us where we can go and tap? Which are the homes there for us where we can go in and beg? Oh my beloved Allah, do not turn away your nigah of rahmat from us. Ay Allah, forgive us. Forgive our parents, our wives and children, our brothers and sisters, and the entire ummah of Rasulullah sallallahu alaihi wasallam. Ya Allah, forgive our major sins and minor sins. Forgive the sins that we committed knowingly or unknowingly. Forgive the sins that we committed in the light of day or darkness of night. Oh Allah, even if there is a tiny little black ant that is crawling on a pitch black rock in the darkest of the darkest of all nights, you are aware of the movement of that ant. Oh Allah, how can you not see us when we are in cinemas or theaters or casinos or in adultery or in fornication or watching some filthy movie or having some filthy novel or magazine in our hands? Ya Allah, everything is before your sight and you can seize us there and then, and you could have seized us, oh my Allah, there and then. It is only your shan of Rahimi and Karimi that you did not seize us. Oh my Allah, how forgiving you are, how tolerant you are. Oh my Allah, give us the tawfiq of sincere tawbah. Ya Allah, forgive the sins that we committed in the light of day or darkness of nights. Forgive our major sins and minor sins. Forgive the sins of our eyes, oh my beloved Allah. This precious ni'mat of the sight that you blessed us with, ya Allah, we used it for so much of haram viewing. Oh my beloved Allah, if there had been another Allah, he would have snatched away our sight when we were viewing that which was prohibited and forbidden for us. But oh Allah, how much of haram viewing we did, and still you have given us this great ni'mat of sight. Ya Allah, you have blessed us with speech. We have taken so much of false oaths and qasams. We have spoken so much of lies. Oh Allah, with this tongue we have committed so much of evil. But still you have blessed us with the power of speech. Allah, with our ears we have listened to so much of haram. Still you are giving us the ni'mat of hearing. Allah, our heart, liver and lungs are still functioning. Ay, mere Allah, tu kitna raheem Allah hai. Tu kitna piyara Allah hai. Allah, tu kitna haleem Allah hai. Oh my beloved Allah, hum kitne namak haram hai. Ke teri hi ni'mate kha kha kar. Ay Allah, we eat the food provided by you. We breathe in the air given by you. Oh Allah, we use the health and strength given by you. We use the wealth provided by you for your disobedience. Ay mere Allah, ay Allah, hum jaise namak haram koi nahi, lekin mere Allah, hum tere samne hamare gunahgar haath phailaye hue hain. 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Sharif's meaning and to make amal on the Quran Sharif and to propagate the message of the Quran Sharif. اے اللہ, accept all those who made an effort towards their حفظ. اے اللہ, their parents, reward them with the best of rewards in this world and the آخرت. یا اللہ, their teacher, give us the best of rewards in this world and the آخرت. Whoever, اللہ, assisted them in the completion of the Quran Sharif, give
give them the best of dunya and the best of akhirat. Ay Allah, in sab ko tu bhalai se mala mal kar de. Ay Allah, dunya bhi de aur akhirat bhi de. In sab ko khushiya de is dunya mein bhi aur akhirat mein. Ay Allah, Quran-e-Majeed par amal ki taufeeq ata farma.

0: 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Mere pyare khuda, forgive this major sin of ours. Give us the hearts that you give to the awliya-e-siddiqeen. ہمیں مصفا مجلا مزکا قلوب عطا فرما، تیری قوت جذب سے ہم سب کو اپنا بنا لے۔ او اللہ ڈرو اس ٹوورڈز یو ود یور پاور آف پل۔ اے اللہ وی آر 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against nafs and shaitan. Give us the himmat of lions against this fox of nafs and shaitan. Ey mere pyare khuda, hame sehat de, bless us with afiyat, bless us with salamati, bless us with your qurb, bless us with your marifat, bless us with your yaqeen. Allah bless us with such a bond with you that nafs and shaitan cannot distance us from you for a single moment. Oh my beloved Allah, make us the fish that swims deep down in your ocean of marifat. Oh my beloved Allah, if we become like the sardines on the surface, then oh Allah, even little children can snatch us away. Oh Allah, if we become like sardines, then nafs and shaitan will snatch us away. Oh my beloved Allah, make us the fish that swims deep down in your ocean of marifat, far, far away from the hands of nafs and shaitan. Ey mere pyare khuda, hum sab ko apne maqbooleen mein shumar kar le. Ey Allah, hame tawakkul naseeb farma. Bless us with tawakkul, oh my beloved Allah. Bless us with your marifat. Bless us with a life of sabr and shukr, oh Allah. Ey Allah, hame neki aur taqwa wali zindagi ata farma. Light up our hearts with the noor of Quran Sharif. Light up our hearts with the noor of ibadat and zikr and tilawat. Light up our hearts with the noor of the khidmat of your creation, oh my beloved Allah. Ey mere rahim Allah, ey mere kareem Allah, duniya bhar ke andar halaat آج مسلمانوں کے خلاف ہے۔ او مائی اللہ، ایوری ون ہیز گینگڈ اپ اگینسٹ دا مسلم امت۔ آج مسلمان امت کے سر پر ہاتھ پھیرنے والا کوئی نہیں 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alliances and coalitions all vanish and dissolve. Hey mere Allah, tu musalmanon ko ek kar de, musalmanon ko nek kar de, masjid aqsa ki hifazat farma, al-harabain sharifain ki hifazat farma. Oh my beloved Allah, rasool e pak sallallahu alaihi wasallam cried so much for this ummat, so much of his blood was shed for this ummat. Allah, how many times the place of his sajda were wet with his tears. Oh Allah, his ihram was wet with his tears in Hajjatul Wida. Ey mere pyare khuda, my beloved Nabi sallallahu alaihi wasallam, how much he cried for us. How much of his blood was shed in Taif, in Uhud, and so many other places. Allah, when he used to go for sajda in the Haram Sharif, the intestines of animals were placed on his back. His little daughter used to say, oh my beloved father, why are they doing this to you? Oh my Allah, Nabi alayhi salatu wasalam hadn't cursed anyone. He hadn't hurt anyone. He hadn't stolen the property of anyone. He was crying, oh Allah, for the ummat. He was shedding the blood for the Ummat. Today when he is informed that Ummat for whom so much of your blood was shed, that Ummat for whom you shed so much of your tears and for whom you made so much sacrifices, that Ummat today in the casinos, in the discos, in the theatres, in the movies, filthy magazines in their hands, watching filthy movies in their homes. Oh Allah, when he is informed that the Ummat has made even their sitting rooms and bedrooms into cinemas and theatres today. Where Allah, when he is informed that just a few meters from his haram, few meters from his resting place, the worst of films can be seen on the screens. Oh Allah, when he is informed that Baytullah Sharif a few meters away, the filthy music can be heard and the filthy films can be seen in the hotel rooms. Allah, when he's informed that the magazines and the newspapers dedicate pages and pages towards the showing of filthy pictures, ay, bere Allah, what kind of injury and pain we must be causing to him. Allah, in his time, the kuffar, the mushrikeen, the yahood and nasara caused him pain. Today we are the cause of his pain and injury. Allah, hamari halat badal de. We cannot lose hope in you, O my Allah. You can change the condition as you change that of the sahaba ikram. Allah, they were from the kuffar, from the mushrikeen, from the yahood and the nasara. But when they accepted Islam at the hands of Rasul-e-Pak sallallahu alaihi wasallam, they read the kalima, la ilaha illallah, Muhammadur Rasulullah. O Allah, they became radiyallahu anhum wa radwan. Allah, if you could have changed them, then, O Allah, what is it difficult for you to change the condition of our hearts? Allah, take us on the road that leads to Jannat. Take us on the road that leads to you. Take us on the road that leads to Rasulullah sallallahu alaihi wasallam. Distance us from the road to shaitan and nafs. Mere Allah, ek din marna hai, akhir maut hai. Allah, so many janaza salats we have performed. So many janazas we have shouldered to the graveyard. So many people we have buried in their graves. Ek din hamari bhi bari aayegi. Ek din hamara bhi janaza chalega. 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Ay Allah, ghusle mayyit dala jayega. Ay Allah, before the water of mayyit is poured over our bodies, give us the tawfiq of pouring the water of tawbah over our hearts. O Allah, before the garment of kafan is put over our body, give us the tawfiq to put the garment of taqwa above our hearts. May Allah bless us with happiness in this world, happiness in the qabr, and happiness in the akhirat. May Allah protect us from the azab of qabr, from the azab of jahannam. O Allah, protect us from all the fitnas that are lashing at us. The storms of fitnas are lashing at us. Ay Allah, especially the fitnas of Dajjal. Protect the entire ummah from the fitnas of Dajjal. Ay Allah, don't let the angel of death find us in a disco or a cinema or a theater or glued to some filthy movie or in some prostitute quarters. O Allah, in adultery or fornication. Give us the tawfiq of sincere tawbah right now, tonight, O my beloved Allah. We don't want to return to those sins. Give us himmat and courage to stay away. Ya Allah, we know that sins haven't brought us any happiness. Our homes are on fire. O Allah, there's nothing but arguments and disputes and quarrels and fights. Ya Allah, bless us with sukoon, bless us with itminan. Unite the hearts of parents and children, brothers and sisters, wives and husbands, and the entire ummah of Rasul-e-Pak sallallahu alayhi wa sallam. Ya Allah, Rasul-e-Pak sallallahu alayhi wa sallam, his entire life he made duas for us. All the khair that he asked for us, bless us with that khair. 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Allah, how much he begged for us there behind the Muqam Ibrahim, after drinking Zamzam on Safa and Marwa in Mina, and especially in Arafat, from Zohar till Maghrib, that masoom and sinless Nabi is begging. 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Bless our parents, our wives and children, brothers and sisters with that khair, and the entire ummah with that khair. and from all the mischief and corruption and fitnas that he asked for protection. 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

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the madrasa, and those listening over receivers, once again the majlis of zikr, in which we have some ashar of islah or some natiya kalam sharif in praise of Rasul Pak sallallahu alaihi wasallam. We have some nasihats and some zikrullah. And repeatedly I've mentioned this, that the purpose of this particular majlis is not increase in knowledge. It is for the purpose of lighting up our hearts with the love and the muhabbat of Allah Ta'ala and His Rasul sallallahu alayhi wa sallam. For the more you take the name of someone with love, the more the love increases. In this mad, crazy world, where people are madly in love, I'm talking about illicit beloveds, the Layla Majnoons, whole day and night just goes in the remembrance of their mashuka or mashuk. Any person just mentions that name, it brings great amount of excitement and happiness. So much so that some people go for Hajj. I'm not telling you fairy tales and stories here. Some people go for Hajj. They leave behind their illicit beloved here in South Africa. So from there they send messages. From there they are still texting or SMSing or sending messages. And from this side, if somebody takes the salam or takes the peygham onto the other side, then even though the person may be in Arafat, but he experiences great amount of excitement and happiness that his beloved remembered him. And this side, that the beloved remembered in Arafat. Where are they remembering? In Arafat, where you're supposed to be giving your heart to Allah Tabaraka wa Ta'ala, where you're supposed to be shedding your tears before Allah Tabaraka wa Ta'ala, where you're supposed to be making sincere tawbah from all those sins that the person had committed in his life, where he was supposed to have been making sincere tawbah from this illicit love relationship that he was in whilst in South Africa or wherever he was in the world, where he's supposed to be pledging to Allah Tabaraka wa Ta'ala that he's not going to return to those sins anymore, where he was supposed to be pledging to Allah Ta'ala that when he returns to South Africa or whichever country he has come from, then he is going to be a changed person. Every person who will meet him will see a change in his life or her life. Where the person was supposed to be saying to Allah Tabaraka wa Ta'ala that, my beloved Allah, it is your ihsan, your fazl, your kindness that you brought me to Arafat. I was not deserving of coming to this Mubarak place. I was not deserving of being blessed with this great ni'mat of Hajj, with this great ni'mat of being in those plains where on one occasion Nabi alayhi salatu wasalam was,
with his 124,000 companions. Each and every one of them a shining star. Imagine that scene when Nabi alayhi salatu wasalam in Hajjatul Wida, he is there on that same piece of ground. It's no other ground. The ground is the same. Nabi alayhi salatu wasalam was there. His companions were there. How that plains of Arafat must have been. Each and every sahabi of Nabi alayhi salatu wasalam shedding tears before Allah tabaraka wa ta'ala. And yet they were so pious, so righteous. Each and every one of them given the glad tidings, radiyallahu anhum wa radhu an. Allah ta'ala pleased with them, and they pleased with Allah tabaraka wa ta'ala. Each and every one of them given this information by no one else but Rasul Pak sallallahu alayhi wa sallam. It wasn't a certificate that was issued like we have certificates in our times, that there are so many that are just printed without the person even giving any examination. So many fake certificates that fly around. Computers have made it so easy. That was a certificate given by Rasul Pak sallallahu alayhi wa sallam. And how else could Nabi alayhi salatu wasalam have given them that except by having received wahi from Allah tabaraka wa ta'ala. وَمَا يَنْطِقُ عَنِ الْهَوَىٰ إِنْ هُوَ إِلَّا وَحْيٌ يُوحَىٰ. So what kind of Arafat Maidan that must have been on that day? One is our labbaik, which is empty, there's no spirit in that labbaik. Say, Allah, we are present, we are at your service. We have come to Arafat, we have come for Hajj. Ya Allah, whatever your hukam, whatever your command, we are prepared to accept. All the wide meaning of labbaik. The person is saying that, and immediately after that engaging in sins. Especially when they are traveling from Madina Sharif to Makkah Sharif by bus. So we read labbaik, labbaik, Allahumma labbaik, labbaik la sharika laka labbaik. Innal hamda wa ni'mata laka wal mulk la sharika lak. And after that labbaik is finished, after 2-3 times, then the person sitting next to us, then we start the gossip of a lifetime because we've got 5-6 hours to still travel. What kind of a labbaik is that? Where the azmat of Allah tabaraka wa ta'ala doesn't come into the heart. Where the khawf of Allah tabaraka wa ta'ala doesn't come into the heart. Khawf and fear of Allah tabaraka wa ta'ala's might and power and qudrat. And where the love of Allah tabaraka wa ta'ala does not come into the heart. The love of that Allah who blessed us with our lives, with our iman, with our Islam, with our, that Allah who blessed us with our sight, with our hearing, with our speech. That Allah who blessed us with our wealth and our health. That muhabbat doesn't come with that labbaik. So there is a long way that we have to go. Our Hajj is no more that Hajj that was of the Sahaba-i-Kiram radiallahu anhum ajma'in. And of course, who could have reached that stage? But the Awliya-i-Kiram, or even ordinary Muslims, simple laymen, but they spent their time correctly. They were afraid of making any kind of ghibat in Mina, Arafat and Muzdalifa. They were afraid of Allah tabaraka wa ta'ala's wrath and anger in those Mubarak lands and places. And their whole desire was to get that Allah for whom they have been searching, for whom they have been, or whom they have been seeking in the du'as. How many times we were saying, Bahre ulfat ka kinara chahiye, sar hamara dar tumara chahiye. All our masajid are facing in the direction of that house of Allah subhanahu wa ta'ala. So how many times we were saying, Mujhko jeene ka sahara chahiye, Mujhko jeene ka sahara chahiye.

How many times we were seeking? Ya Allah, it must be my forehead and it must be your house. Now that Allah Ta'ala gave our foreheads and his house, then that time our hearts are somewhere else. The shopping on the malls, just buying and exchanging and buying and exchanging. Nothing wrong, buy some items of gifts for the family, for the friends. But the kinds of shopping complexes that are springing up now, right in front of the Haram Sharif, if it is not a distraction, then what else is it? We say enemies of Islam, enemies of Islam. We are our own enemies. Who forces us? Does anybody drag us? They will lay out whatever they have to. We have just finished with our tawaf and with our duas, and after that back to same habits that we take with us from this country. So therefore I am saying that our Hajj does not have that spirit anymore. We are on the plains of Arafat, but we haven't made a sincere niyat of giving up all those sins. We haven't made a sincere niyat of leaving behind all that baggage. Come back from there with a purified heart and a purified soul. And all those rights of people that we may have trampled upon, then we make dua there. Ya Allah, I came here without really clearing all matters, without fulfilling the rights of so many people. So many people that I have been owing monies to, but I'm here in Arafat whilst they are hunting for me. There are so many letters of demand there for payment of the loans and other debts, and I'm sitting here in Arafat, Nafil Hajj number 101. So at that time the person says, Ya Allah, I regret. And as soon as I get back, then I will make sure that I repay to whomsoever whatever is due. I will ask for maaf, whomsoever I may have caused hurt, injury and pain. I will make amends. My namaz, roza, zakat, hajj, zakat, etc., whatever must have become qada. Then I will slowly start fulfilling that obligation and duty. Then that will be hajj. And that will be that wealth that the person will bring back, or that will be that maal that he will bring back. The maal that will be in the heart, in the dil. But whosoever is blessed with Hajj and with Arafat and Mina and Muzdalifah, then it's a good fortune. It is an opportunity that Allah Tabaraka wa Ta'ala gives to them to return towards Him. It's a mercy of Allah Ta'ala. Allah Ta'ala's mercy knows no bounds and no limits on the plains of Arafat, provided the person sincerely repents. So then Allah Ta'ala's mercy knows no limits. Allah Ta'ala is not going to say, but you committed this sin, you committed that sin, how can I forgive you? So much of sins you commit and you come to Arafat. Allah Ta'ala is not going to say that. He is that merciful Allah who is prepared to forgive all sins if the person sheds his tears sincerely in Arafat. But if he goes with the baggage from here of sins and vices and evils, and in his life is still that illicit love relationship and non-fulfillment of obligations and duties, he does not care for his wife, for his children, for his family members, he has got no love and compassion and mercy for the young, the person has got no respect for the elders. He does not want to leave that behind. So then the person returns from Arafat just like he went. In fact, sometimes the person becomes worse. Many times I have mentioned in the bayans on Hajj that Multazam is a place like that. That is a place everybody wants to brag about, how many times they kiss the Multazam. I mean the Hajr-e Aswad. The Hajr-e Aswad, everybody brags. Mawlana, so many times I got a chance, opportunity to kiss the Hajr-e Aswad. The black stone which came from Jannat and which the sins of the people touching it turned it black.
But it is still stone of Jannat, so it's got all its significance. May have turned black, but the noor is still there, because it is from Jannat. But those people who are touching it, or kissing it, so it is easy to brag that so many opportunities I had to kiss the Hajar Aswad. But it is a touchstone. The person cannot conceal and hide his true self after having kissed the Hajar Aswad. It exposes one. If that person makes sincere tawbah, then when he returns, he will be a different person. Allah Ta'ala will conceal his sins and hide his faults. But if that person was not sincere, as I said, they go there and they still have the numbers, telephone numbers and addresses and everything of those illicit beloveds of theirs, and they still have no intention of throwing out of their homes and their lives all those things that is causing so much of corruption. So many people have left for Hajj and go and look at their homes. In every room they've got one television set. Now when they come back from Hajj, you think they're going to take it out? As soon as they arrive, the first thing they'll press will be the button of the television screen. And if they're addicted to some kind of cereals, then before having their breakfast cereal, first thing they'll watch that cereal and see what is still carrying on there. Then they will have their breakfast cereal. So now what kind of a tawbah was that on Arafat? What kind of a tawbah was that on Mina? Then what kind of bragging that, what a wonderful Hajj we had, what a wonderful Hajj. What was the wonderful about that Hajj? Yes, if you say, Maulana, what a wonderful Hajj we had. Meaning that how well our time was spent, how nicely we occupied ourselves in zikr, tilawat, ibadat. Then there is time for eating, drinking, little bit of joke. And that doesn't mean the Sahaba Ikram didn't joke in Madina Sharif and Makkah Sharif. In Makkah, Madina Sharif, they lived and they were companions of Nabi alayhi salatu wasalam. But in their life there was happiness also, there was cheer, there was laughter. When it was time to laugh and be happy, they were smiling and cheerful. And when it was time to cry before Allah tabaraka wa ta'ala, then you never saw a people like them. Even the farishtas would have been tearing, looking, if they were given tears, looking at the sahaba's tears. That such pious, righteous people, but foreheads before Allah tabaraka wa ta'ala. Sar hamara dar tumhara chahiye. So when Allah ta'ala gives that opportunity that the house of Allah ta'ala is right there, then at that time, where are we? Physically we are there, but spiritually are we there? The ladies also, day and night, that's all. What you bought, what I bought, how much it cost there, how much it cost there, which shop sells it cheaper, which shop sells it better, which one has the latest designs and fashions. So the whole day goes in that. And then when the bags are overpacked, then now another worry, how to take it across. So before it was the dua, that must give me the cheapest and the best, O Allah. And now when it bought the best, or the cheapest and filled up the bags, now Allah, as one lady, elderly lady, was making dua at the multazam, Ya Allah, immigration walo ko andha kar de, taake meri bag mein jo kuch hai na dekhe. So somebody said, why make those immigration people andha and blind, that they must not see what's in your bag? Now the multazam, they make dua, that the immigration, the custom chaps must be blind. Let's make them blind, they don't see what's in my bags. Hajis have been caught with Quran Sharif. Wallah, I'm telling you the truth. The ship arrived in Bombay and the person was arrested there. Quran Sharif. Inside the Quran Sharif it was cut a whole piece, and that is where the gold bangles were put and covered up again and in the box. And we were there outside waiting for the Hajis to come out. This is what happened inside, and they're making a big joke of it. And what they called that ship after that, Choro ka jihaz aa gaya. Haji returning and you call him Chor ka jihaz. Where is the iman of the person?
here at our Johannesburg, ladies were caught with bangles from here right up till here. Now if they tell those ladies, take your burqas out and take your scarves out and take it, now do we blame them? When such kind of ladies come with bangles, gold bangles from here to here. And as far as other things are concerned, who does not know? Is it a secret anymore? Is there anything we don't get here? Do we have to speak lies if you want to bring it? If you want to bring it, is there need to speak lies? Open the bags and show it to them. This is what I have got. Pay the duty. Nobody stops. And if they don't open and they say carry on, then that's your good luck. Nobody says that you must tell them. Shariat wise, there's no masla like that. But to speak lies the moment the person arrives from Hajj, that is what I'm saying. That Hajre Aswad is a touchstone. If the person kissing that Hajre Aswad sincerely makes tawbah, then Allah Ta'ala will conceal his real self. Allah will make him maaf. But if not, then if this person is a womanizer, within a few days people will get to know that these are the places that this person goes. If he is the one who takes interest and gives interest, within a few days you will hear people talking, that man, he made Hajj and came, but he just can't give up taking interest on the loans. I just paid him some amount now and came, they'll talk like that. If that person is missing namazes, everybody will say very quickly, before he left for Hajj, people may not have even thought of him. But now they will start talking, so and so, you know, he went for Hajj and came. He stays 2 doors away, 3 doors away, 10 doors away from the masjid. But you never even see him for one Fajr Salat. It was only on the first day he wore a nice scarf and made a lot of muanikas with everybody. And after that he gave them some khajur. Finish. It will get exposed, everything will get exposed. And believe me, this is happening. It has happened and it will happen. Allah Ta'ala must protect me too, protect you too, and protect everyone. It is no joke. In any case, I was not going to go in that direction. But I think whatever was said, Allah Tabaraka wa Ta'ala knows for whom it could be of benefit. But then that brings us to Firaq, Khame Firaq Madina. Because after Hajj, when the person goes to Madina Sharif and then comes back home, or before going for Hajj, if he went to Madina Sharif and is going, then that firaq, the person on his departure, that deep-hearted pain that he experiences, that is in this Naat Sharif, which you have heard on previous occasions, or listen to it again, because people are once again proceeding in that direction. And just before coming to the masjid, Alhamdulillah, I had a call from a person who had just conveyed on behalf of this very weak ummati of Nabi alayhi salatu wasalam, salat and salam. And it is Allah Ta'ala's fazal that every day a number of calls from Makkah Sharif, Madina Sharif conveyed your salam or made dua for you. Different people. So it makes you feel that deep-hearted pain, that someday, one day, we were also there. But just that we had to depart, we had to leave and return. And others are very fortunate that they are still there. They are there for many, many years. And inshallah, if Allah Ta'ala wills, then they will get death in Madina Tayyiba. They are permanent residence there. So that is why I'm reading this poetry again. ہم مدینے سے اللہ کیوں آ گئے قلب حیران کی تسکی وہیں رہ گئی ہم مدینے سے اللہ کیوں آ گئے قلب حیران کی تسکی وہیں رہ گئی دل وہیں رہ گیا جاں وہی رہ گئی

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Where can you ever get that in any other place besides Madina Sharif? There is no other country in the world, there's no city in the world, there's no town, no place in the world where you can get that taskeen, that sukoon of the heart. As if there is no worry, no sorry in the world. As if the person is floating on the back of the clouds in the sky. When the people are traveling in the aeroplane and you see those clouds floating by, that is the experience of the person. What kind of noor, what kind of sukoon, what kind of peace, what kind of tranquility. But when can we get that? When our hearts are detached from the world for a little while. We must not think that it is haram to trade, to buy, to sell. That is all permissible. But if the person is going to occupy his mind all the time in that same dunya that he left behind here and when, where is he going to experience that sukoon in his heart? In the haram sharif also, then he won't experience sukoon. When there was no cell phone days, then what did we do? We sat in the Haram Sharif. When we came outside, then if somebody gave us a message, then we picked up the phone and we telephoned and got and answered whatever or responded to whatever message there was. But from the time that the cell phones have come, in the Haram Sharif also, we don't say again that it's haram or it's forbidden. Some message to give some brother that I'm sitting this side or I'm sitting that side or meet me here or meet me there is permissible. But the habit of many people now is the cell phone is with them all the time. Little while, telephoning here, telephoning there, taking this message, that message. So what kind of noor will be left in the heart then? Half of which messages are not urgent, not important, nothing. 90% in fact. They just play around all the time as if that is now some great ibadat they are occupied in the Haram Sharif. Oont re konsi kal sidi, camel o camel, which part of your body is straight? So if you really want that sukoon, then we have to detach ourselves. Once you walk into the Haram Sharif, the person must be in a different frame of mind altogether. You are talking outside, as soon as you come to the door and you say, Allahumma iftah li abwaaba rahmatik, we read durood sharif and enter, finish. After that it's a different world. Now only necessary talk, deeni talk is permissible. Hum madine se Allah kyun a gaye, qalbe hairan ki taski wahi reh gayi, دل وہیں رہ گیا جاں وہیں رہ گئی، ہم اسی در پہ اپنی جبی رہ گئی، ہم مدینے سے اللہ کیوں آ گئے، قلب حیران کی تس۔ یاد آتے ہیں ہم کو وہ شام و سحر، یاد آتے ہیں ہم کو وہ شام و سحر، وہ سکون دل و جاں وہ روح و نظر، یاد آتے ہیں ہم کو وہ شام و سحر، وہ سکون دل و جاں وہ روح و نظر، یہ انہی کا کرم ہے انہی کی عطا،
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Just one gaze at the green dome, or just standing at the Rosa Mubarak, and the person is transported into a different world. یہ انہی کا کرم ہے انہی کی عطا, ایک کیفیت دل نشی رہ گئی. There's no time to continue the way the time passes. So I will now just read through, inshallah, again. If Allah Ta'ala gives another opportunity, then what does it cost if you have to read it?

0: 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beneficent, most merciful Allah. My beloved Allah, we acknowledge every sin of ours. We are not justifying any of our sins. Indeed, we are the most sinful ones living on the surface of the earth. It is just your shan of being Rahim and Kareem and tolerant that you are not destroying us. We know, my beloved Allah, that we are deserving of the worst of all punishment. If you have to send a gale force wind against us, or tsunami against us, or shake the ground on which we walk, cause the homes to collapse over our heads, we know we are deserving of all those punishments because of the sins that we indulge in. But my beloved Allah, we also know that you don't love punishment. You dearly love forgiveness of the sins of the sinners who turn towards you with repentance. Those who are ashamed of their sins, those who express remorse and regret over their sins, you dearly love them, my beloved Allah. My beloved Allah, you dearly love them. Ya Allah, we are therefore expressing great nadamat and shame over the sins that we have committed in our lives. The sins of our eyes, of our ears, of our tongues, of our hands and feet, our heart and mind. My beloved Allah, our major sins, minor sins, sins that we committed knowingly or unknowingly in the light of day or darkness of nights. My beloved Allah, we are ashamed of all those sins. But there is no one for us besides you. Where else can we go and seek forgiveness for our sins? We cannot purchase it in the marketplaces, my Allah. Tere siwa hamara koi sahara nahi. Tere siwa koi hamara nahi. There is no one for us besides you, my beloved Allah. There is no other door that we can tap besides your door. My Allah, keep our gazes firmly on your treasures. Don't let us cast our gaze on any person's wealth or property or position. My beloved Allah, there is no shortage in your treasures. We are seeking from you, my beloved Allah. Forgive our sins. Forgive our parents, forgive our wives and children, brothers and sisters, family members. Forgive the ummah of Rasulullah sallallahu alayhi wa sallam. Whosoever is sick and ailing, give them complete shifa. There are so many, my beloved Allah, who are in hospitals, in clinics, in homes, amongst us who are sick and ailing. We all are spiritually sick, my beloved Allah, and so many are physically ill. Whosoever anyway is physically or spiritually sick, cure them of all their ailments, sicknesses and diseases. We know, my beloved Allah, that for the pious and the righteous ones, sicknesses, weakness, disease, poverty, tests and trials, they are all for elevation of their position and status. But we are not in that category or caliber, my Allah. We are of the most sinful ones. Therefore, what we are seeking is total forgiveness of our sins. Then bless us, my Allah, with good health, with long life, with prosperity, with happiness, with contentment, with satisfaction. Happiness has left the hearts, my beloved Allah, of so many families around the globe. We know that sins are the major cause of happiness vanishing from our lives. Sukoon and chain and peace and happiness has vanished, my Allah. Nothing but fights and quarrels and arguments and disputes, my Allah, where have we gone? But my Allah, you dearly love forgiveness. Bless us all with good health, with prosperity and happiness. Those who are weak, give them strength. Those who are in financial difficulties, bless them with plentiful of halal risk and remove their difficulties. Those who are on journey, make them reach their destination safely. Those who have no children, bless them with pious children. Those whose children have gone on to drinks and drugs and vices and evils, bring them back onto Sirat-e-Mustaqim. Those who have gone for Hajj, remove all obstacles from their path. Make their Hajj easy, my Allah. Make it spiritually fulfilling. Ya Allah, fill their hearts with the noor of those Mubarak lands. Make their Hajj maqbool and mabroor. Ya Allah, accept their du'as, their tawaf, their ziyarat, their ibadat. Accept their presence, my beloved Allah, in Mina, Arafat and Muzdalifah. Ya Allah, un sabko maqbool aur mabroor Hajj naseeb farma. Hame bhi unki du'aon mein shamil farma. Include us in their du'as, my beloved Allah. Ya Allah, we are the most weakest, my beloved Allah. We are the weakest ones in the ummah of Nabi alayhi salatu wasalam. Bless us with barakat in our homes, in our life, in our time, in our businesses. Unite the hearts of parents and children, brothers and sisters, family members and ummah of Rasulullah sallallahu alayhi wa sallam. Bless us with the best of dunya and the best of akhirah. Ya Allah, our Muslim brothers and sisters in so many parts of the world, especially in Palestine, Chechnya, Afghanistan, Iraq, Somalia, Sudan, India, Pakistan, America, Europe, which part of the world the ummah is not suffering? Ya Allah, with your fazl, with your kindness and your ihsan, remove their suffering, their pain and their problems. Those who haven't accepted Islam, bless them with Islam and Iman. Those who have become obstinate and made up their minds that they will continue with tyranny, persecution, torture, oppression and suppression. My beloved Allah, remove them from the surface of the earth like you remove the Aad and the Samud. Oh my beloved Allah, assist and help the Mujahideen of Islam. Bless us all with the best of this world and the Akhirat. When the time of our death comes, don't let the angel of death find us in a disco, cinema, theater, watching some filth on the television screen, or reading some filthy magazine or novel, or watching some filth on the computer. My beloved Allah, or committing adultery or fornication, or popping drugs in our mouths. We don't know when the angel of death will strike. Ya Allah, don't let the angel of death find us in any kind of haram action. When the time of our death comes, take us to Madina Tayyiba. Tamanna hai ke gulzare Madina ab watan hota. 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Ya Allah, if it's not muqaddar day, wherever it may be, let it be a death of barakat. Bless us with all the goodness that Nabi alayhi salatu wasalam asked for us. Bless the ummah with that goodness. And from all the mischief, corruption and fitna that he asked for protection, protect us and the ummah of Rasulullah sallallahu alayhi wa sallam. Ya Allah, you are well aware of the good wishes, desires, aspirations of each and every individual who has raised his or her hand before you this part of the night. Fulfill their good wishes and desires. Those students who have written examinations, give them success in their examinations. Make them assets for our communities. Protect them from the fitnas. Ya Allah, accept all the works of deen that are taking place. Ya Allah, you are well aware of the difficulties, the hardship, the pain, the suffering, the sickness, the problems of each and every individual. Remove them with your fazl, kindness. 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And those who have to make wuzu, good, quickly make your wuzu. The others get into the safs and get ready for the azan. And
1: Assalamualaikum warahmatullahi wabarakatuh. 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
0: Ulama Ikiram, most respected brothers, also our sisters at the madrasa and those listening over receivers. Some time back, a person sent a few questions to Hazrat Shah Zakariya Sahib Rahmatullah Ali. On different issues. And one of the questions was that why are Muslims being faced with different conditions of calamities, problems, difficulties, hardships? There's nothing but musibat upon the Muslims. I was talking about that time. As the Shaykh Zakariya Sahib Rahmatullah Ali had given a lengthy reply in his letter, in which he gathered many, many ahadith of Nabi alayhi salatu wasalam in response to those questions. That letter was then published as in the form of a kitab, Al-I'tidal fi Maratib al-Rijal. In there, there was a question which related to what should the Muslims do. As the Shaykh Zakariya Sahib Rahmatullah Ali, he said that it is very surprising that as a Muslim, you are asking what should the Muslims be doing. The Quran Sharif tells us, Al-Yawma akmaltu lakum deenakum wa atmamtu alaykum ni'mati wa raditu lakum al-Islam deena. Allah Tabaraka wa Ta'ala in the plains of Arafat revealed this ayat upon Rasul Pak sallallahu alayhi wa sallam, that I have perfected for you your religion, I have completed upon you my favors, and I am pleased, I am happy with Islam being your way of life. So there is nothing that Shariat left out. There is nothing that Allah and His Nabi alayhi salatu wasalam left out for the ummah of Nabi alayhi salatu wasalam, which was good for them. And there is nothing that they have not been warned about, which was bad for them. Anything that would have caused them harm, warnings have been given in the Quran and Sunnah. And anything that would be of benefit has been mentioned in the Quran and Sunnah. So one of the ayats that he quoted was what I recited earlier on, Zahara al-fasadu fil barri wal bah. And you have heard this ayat many, many times, that on land and on sea, fasad has spread. Now the wide meaning of fasad, every kind of mischief, corruption, whether it's accidents, smashes, earthquakes, tremors, gale force winds, anything that is in the category of fasad, it has spread on land and on sea. And Allah Tabaraka wa Ta'ala, who is the creator of man, He makes it very clear that why is this happening? Bima kasabat aydin nas. The meaning of which is that it is our doings, the doings of our hands, all our actions. It is bringing about this reaction from Allah Tabaraka wa Ta'ala. Allah Ta'ala does not have friendship or enmity on the basis of color, language, creed, country of birth. Allah Tabaraka wa Ta'ala only looks at the actions, the a'mal of the people, the believers. The actions of the believers, they bring about conditions. So this is happening because of our actions, and Allah Tabaraka wa Ta'ala, again, because He is Rahmat, Allah Tabaraka wa Ta'ala is full of mercy. Allah Ta'ala is Rahim, He is Kareem. So He does not want to just give punishment and azab for the sake of some enjoyment and pleasure. Allah Ta'ala doesn't enjoy any kind of pleasure in giving azab. What kind of pleasure would Allah Ta'ala give? لَعَلَّهُمْ يَرْجِعُونَ Allah Ta'ala gives a little bit, Allah Ta'ala gives a taste of some of the doings. Most of the doings Allah Ta'ala forgives. يَعْفُوا عَنْ كَثِيرٌ
1: is just some of our doings. Allah Tabaraka wa Ta'ala sends some kind of azab as a mercy so that we may return to Him. لَعَلَّهُمْ يَرْجِعُونَ So that we may once again attach ourselves to Allah Ta'ala. We may bond ourselves to Allah Ta'ala. We may turn towards Him. We may shed tears of repentance, regret, remorse. And once again draw the rahmat and mercy of Allah Ta'ala. Those who are muttaqeen, they are muttaqeen. Very pious, righteous, sinless. But even those who are sinful, look at Allah Ta'ala's mercy. That for the sinful ones, if they make sincere istighfar, sincere tawbah, then they are also raised to the position of muttaqeen. Their du'as will have the same effect as that of the muttaqeen. So it is Allah Ta'ala's mercy. This azab is again Allah Ta'ala's mercy. Then he quotes some ahadith which I want to relate to you tonight. That if you have to look at the condition of the Muslim Ummah, then which sin is there that is not being committed? Which sin? The sins of the nations of the past, which destroyed, which brought about destruction of the whole Ummah. The type of sins that the Ummah of the past engaged in, and Allah Ta'ala's azab destroyed all of them. If we have to look in the lives of the Ummah of Nabi alayhi salatu wasalam, which sin is there that we are not committing? Those days, if just a few people committed those sins, great calamities came upon them. But because of Nabi alayhi salatu wasalam's being rahmatul lil alameen, Allah Ta'ala does not destroy the whole Ummah of Nabi alayhi salatu wasalam. ایک حدیث شریف میں ارشاد ہے حضور علیہ الصلوۃ والسلام 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their belongings will disappear into the ground. Now in the Philippines, we heard of 2,000 people of that small community buried in their homes. 2,000 people at one time. So many earthquakes around the world. Recently the Pakistan earthquake. Then before that the Turkish earthquake. And so many other earthquakes. Hundreds of thousands of people disappear from the surface of the earth. Homes disappear, buildings disappear, huge hotels disappear. No sign of them. So it is an azab of Allah Tabaraka wa Ta'ala. But we must not be mistaken. If a country, a locality, a people are affected by earthquake, tremors, or any other kind of azab of Allah Tabaraka wa Ta'ala, then we must not say azab of Allah Ta'ala, they were doing a lot of wrong things, that's why azab came and they deserve it. That is not what we should be saying. We should consider that as an opportunity to then assist and help and spend upon them. And make shukr to Allah Tabaraka wa Ta'ala that He saved us, others we were deserving of that azab that came upon them. That is how we should look at it. We should not say that they were bad people. There are many, many good people amongst them, who could have been also taken away, because when the azab of Allah Ta'ala comes, the good, the bad, everybody gets affected. Then in the akhirat, Allah Ta'ala will separate the good from the bad. But nevertheless, this has started, it has commenced. It is like the tasbih, as Nabi alayhi salatu wasalam said, that when one bead will snap, then after that, one after the other, the beads come down. That is how calamities will come. So he says, خس ہوگا زمین میں آدمیوں اور مکانوں کو دنس جانا اور مسخ ہوگا and this is also going to happen whether we like it or not and that is the most frightening thing that Allah تبارک و تعالی will cause a metamorphosis to take place that people's faces will be changed to that of monkeys and pigs. 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dished out. Or they will be at parties where there will be liquor flowing, different kinds of things, lahu layb, useless, futile amusement. They will be engaged in that. At night, or subah ko bandar or suwar ki suraton mein tabdeel ho jayegi. In the morning when they will look at their faces in the mirrors, they will be that of pigs and monkeys. Now we must not doubt this one bit. These days people make mockery of these kinds of hadiths. But when it really comes to pass, then they withdraw their words. And to some extent this type of things have already happened in Brazil. Some years ago, there were 700 people, 700 children were born. Some pictures also came in the newspapers. And the faces of those children were very similar to that of monkeys. So we must not doubt, because that Allah tabaraka wa ta'ala who has given features to us and features to the monkeys and features to the pigs and features to other animals, what is it difficult for him? But we must look at the cause, what will be the cause of it. Aur baaz logo ko zameen mein dhans jane ka azab hoga. And some people will be sunk into the ground. Some people, they will be sunk into the ground. Log kahenge ki aaj raat falan khandan dhans gaya, falan ghar dhans gaya, baaz logo par aasman se patthar barsaye jayenge. People will say that home disappeared, that family disappeared. Now we say that village disappeared, whole cities disappear, and for some stones will rain. How many times we have read in the newspapers, hailstones the size of tennis balls, raining. This is the different kinds of azab Allah tabaraka wa ta'ala will send. And those stones will rain just as it rained upon the qawm of Lut alayhi salatu wasalam, who were indulging in homosexual activities. اور بعض لوگ آندھی سے تباہ ہوں گے اور یہ سب کیوں ہوگا ان حرکتوں کی 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of liquor it is so sad when we travel through Muslim countries go through Dubai and see that it is as if they pride themselves in selling the highest quantity of liquor at their airport. They get awards for that. They brag about it. Yet Rasul-e-Pak sallallahu alayhi wa sallam is reported to have said with regards to alcohol, to drink, Nabi alayhi salatu wasalam said, Jibreel alayhi salatu wasalam mere paas aaye aur farmaya ay Muhammad sallallahu alayhi wasallam, beshak Allah ne sharab par lanat farmayi. Allah ta'ala has cursed liquor. Uske banane wale par lanat, the person who makes it lanat upon him. Banwane wale par lanat, the person who places the orders and say, manufacture for me such a quantity of wine, whiskey, lanat upon him. Uske peene wale par lanat, the person who drinks it, curse upon him. Pilwane wale par lanat. Yani koi apni mulazim wagaira ke zariye se dusre ko pilwaye, to us par bhi lanat. The person who says, take this and go and give so and so to drink, lanat upon him too. Now when the person who is manufacturing, who is transporting, who is making, who is drinking, who is giving others to drink, who is supplying, who is selling, who is buying, if all of them are cursed, then how can we expect rahmat and curse to go together? And yet we say we are Muslims. So we are inviting the curse of Allah tabaraka wa ta'ala. Then if you look at interest, sood, Allah tabaraka wa ta'ala announces war with that person who takes interest. The person who takes interest, the person who gives interest, the person who writes interest, the person who negotiates interest deals, in whichever way the person is engaged in the promotion of interest deals, Allah tabaraka wa ta'ala's curses upon them. Now look at our Muslim society. Look at the money of the Muslim countries. Where is it? In which banks they are? And what are they living on? So much of charities they give, from where are they giving? It's being given from their same interest. So then we must not blame Allah tabaraka wa ta'ala. He has warned us. Can anybody enter into war with Allah ta'ala? Therefore I have said many times, one is a person, he is forced to, by circumstances, to go and borrow from the bank on interest because he is sinking, he is drowning. There's nobody to help him, nobody to assist him. He doesn't have any surplus properties. He doesn't have any gold coins, Kruger rands. He doesn't have any timeshares, and he doesn't have anything surplus. He's just got the basic necessities. He hasn't got big palaces that he's living in. He's just living in a simple home. Now this person is forced by circumstances, nobody to assist him, then he goes and borrows from the bank and pays the bank interest. Then we will say that he must make istighfar, tawbah, still consider the payment of interest as haram and get out of it as quickly as possible. But we can say that at least that person may have some justification. But he too must borrow only that much which will keep him surface. It will save him from drowning. It must not be for enjoyment of pleasures. When a person is about to die and there's nothing to eat, the only thing that is available is pork. So then Shariat allows that person to eat that pork. But it must not be for enjoyment, that now it's an opportunity that I can enjoy pork. Na'uzu billah. It must be just for survival. But look at the ummah at large. Don't look at one or two individuals or few people in the community. Look at the individuals at large. Look at the ummah at large around the globe. How much of borrowing there is from the banks. And what has it brought? Nothing but restlessness, wars, problems, fights, arguments. Children have become disobedient. Wives have become disobedient. Husbands have become pain in the neck. All kinds of problems that brought. And the person thought that I was making progress. How can we make progress with something that is cursed? Can a person make progress with something that Allah tabaraka wa ta'ala and His Nabi alayhi salatu wasalam has cursed? If we've got a little bit of iman in our hearts, we will understand that we can never ever make progress with that which Allah tabaraka wa ta'ala and Nabi alayhi salatu wasalam has cursed. So if the person is borrowing just for the sake of pleasures of this world, just so that he may have also a big home, a big palace, so that he can also compete with the neighbors next door, so that he can also live in society with his head high, that I too have got a beautiful car and a beautiful home. So he's living in a fool's paradise. Sooner or later it is going to catch up with him. Something in the family, in the home, in the children, which will bring about destruction, restlessness, problems. Cut down, scale down, sell away that which is unnecessary, which is surplus. How many people, alhamdulillah, after they got out of those surplus items and paid the banks off and said, thank you very much, we don't want your overdraft anymore. Allah tabaraka wa ta'ala gives them so much barakat that is unreal. So many of them have even given me their names. And they said, Mawlana, if there's anybody that you want, you can send them to us. We'll show them our books, that how we were drowning in interest, payment of interest. Millions are being paid. Where is that intelligence that we talk about of the Muslim community? Millions and millions of rands, believe me, are being paid in interest. For what? Not for survival. Just so that we make so-called progress. Architects all the time will give you big plans. That if you put a big mall here and you have so many tenants, then you will become a multi-millionaire overnight. But what about the payment of all that interest that you will have to make and stay under the shadow of the curse of Allah tabaraka wa ta'ala until the payment of that? Will they tell you about that? he doesn't believe in Allah Ta'ala, where is he going to tell you? They will only show you on paper. And how many millions of rands of Muslim money has gone to make those same Jews rich whom we sit and curse all the time? Who are the banks owned by? So who makes them rich? If we have a little bit of intelligence, we will say that rather use that money which we are paying as interest. Use that money to buy another smaller property, a smaller home. Make that investment somewhere else. But scale down. Get rid of that which is surplus. And most of the times, those people who are running to the banks for big, big loans of millions of rands, they are not poor people. They are not those who are very poor, that who are desperate. A person wrote to Hazrat Mufti Mahmud Sahib Rahmatullah Alayh whilst I was there in those days, and I was sitting in his majlis with him there in Darul Ifta, and a question came and he read it out to us. That person was from Bombay and he had a taxi, and he writes that I had a taxi, I have 5 children, I have rent, light, water and other bills to pay, in other words. And that was the only means of survival. It was the only means of my livelihood. The taxi met up with a smash. And nobody wants to lend me any money without interest. The only way that I can get another taxi is by going to the bank and borrowing the money and buying a taxi. So will it be permissible for me? Now for him, Hazrat gave that kind of a fatwa. He said that in your condition, if what you are saying is the truth, that there is nobody to give you any kind of interest-free loan. In those days there were no such thing as these Muslim banks and Islamic banks. So he said, if there's nobody to give you that kind of loan, and you got children, and you have to pay rent, light, water bills, and that was the only source of your livelihood, then go to the bank, borrow, get another cheap taxi, whatever, what kind you can buy. But still consider the payment of interest as haram. Make plenty of istighfar and tawbah over it, and get out of it as quickly as possible. Even though they may give you long terms, but you must make the niyat, I want to pay them as soon as yesterday and get out of it. Now there, that was its exception. We won't say that that's a fatwa now for everybody. So if somebody is in that kind of situation, the fatwa will be different. But where the person just wants to compete, or the person wants to make so-called progress, so therefore is borrowing millions from the banks on interest, it will never bring happiness in that person's life. And if he is enjoying some kind of happiness for a little while, then it is just what we term as a long rope that Allah Ta'ala is giving. Sooner or later the person will hang himself with it. How many empires disappeared? How many big, big companies disappeared? Big, big companies. There were names at one time in our country. But when they started indulging in payment of interest upon interest, interest upon interest, hundreds of thousands of rands of interest, they disappeared. I don't know how many times I must have given that example of floodwaters. That for a Muslim, halal is like a tumbler of clean, pure, fresh water. And haram, no matter how much it is, but it is like floodwaters. Those countries which have been stricken with floods, and we have gone through floods in different places many times. So we know what happens, that water is plentiful, it runs through to your houses and homes and areas and everything. But there's dead animals in there, there's urine in there, there's stool in there, there's all kinds of filth in there, there's germs in there. If you drink that water, it'll be bilharzia, the person will die. Plenty of water, but it's not fit for consumption. If the person is thirsty, he must drink one tumbler full of clean, pure, fresh water, and it will quench his thirst. So for a Muslim, even though that halal may be little, but there will be barakat in it. Because it is coming with the pleasure of Allah tabaraka wa ta'ala. Halal comes with the pleasure of Allah tabaraka wa ta'ala. Therefore there will be barakat. And haram comes with the displeasure of Allah tabaraka wa ta'ala. So there cannot be barakat in that. Barakat we have understood to mean plentiful. Now if just plentiful means barakat, then the Jews who are owning multi-million around the globe, or trillions, so they have got a lot of barakat. So barakat can at times mean plentiful too. And sometimes in the little, Allah Ta'ala gives so much barakat that you can, that people with plentiful can't do that with that, in that which this person does in this little bit. So many people. Many times I've given that example. I know in the olden days, my own late grandfather, and has this one small, simple little shop somewhere. And from that business, they go to India, they go for Hajj, they give to the relatives and family members in India, they build masajis, they madaris, and they spend so much on the poor and the needy, just one small little business. And only that old man working. And he may have one or two staff. Now these days our wives are working, our daughters are working, our granddaughters are working, our whole family is working. And yet we say no barakah. So barakat is that which Allah Tabaraka wa Ta'ala puts into it. It can be little, but if Allah Ta'ala puts barakat, then there will be plentiful. So the curse of Allah Tabaraka wa Ta'ala, if it is with some wealth, then we cannot expect barakat in it. There won't be barakat. It will be just for some period of time, and after that over. So that was one of the things that Nabi alayhi salatu wasalam said, that why this condition will come upon them, that there will be metamorphosis and some will be sunk into the ground because of drinking. Reshmi lebas pehenni ki wajah se, the men folk wearing pure silk garments. Gaane waliya rakhne ki wajah se, keeping singing girls. Now we say we don't keep singing girls. But I've explained this many times, that just a flick of the switch on the television screen and you can see the singing girls and the dancing girls. You can listen to the singing girls and watch the dancing girls. Which home doesn't have one today? With a few exceptions. Which person can say that my family, he doesn't have it, he can say that his whole family doesn't have it. If a person doesn't have one television today, then he is an odd person. He is an abnormal person. How can you live without it? That is what they say. How can you live without it? So how much of singing, how much of dancing is being watched on these television screens? So that is again one of the danger signals, that anything can happen in that home, anything can happen in that locality. Sood khane ki wajah se, what I just mentioned, taking interest, usury, or qata rahmi ki wajah se, and breaking up of family ties. That's another cause of these type of azabs. Break up of family ties. There can be disputes, there can be some kind of argument, there can be some kind of misunderstanding that has taken place, or there can be some monies that are being owed. Now all those things can be resolved. But to break up completely, have no talking, no discussion, no meeting, then that can be one of the causes. Ek hadith mein hai ki jis taat ka sawab sabse zyada jaldi milta hai wo sila rahmi hai. That deed for which you get your reward very, very quickly in this world is kindness to family members. To be good to the family. And the family begins from home. Your own parents, your children, your wife, they're all family. Hatta ke baaz gharane wale gunegar hote hai, lekin sila rahmi ki wajah se unke maal bhi bad jate hai, aur aulaad ki bhi kasrat ho jati hai. Sometimes a person is sinful, but yet Allah Ta'ala gives him plentiful of wealth. It's because of the kindness that the person shows towards his family members. Aur sabse zyada jald azab lane wale guna zulm hai. Aur jhooti qasam hai. And something that brings the azab of Allah Tabaraka wa Ta'ala very, very speedily, very quickly, is injustice. And this is what I have been mentioning throughout in all my bayans, that we only look at injustice from the government level. But look at the injustice in our own homes. How much of injustice upon our wives. How much of injustice the wife does upon the husband. How much of injustice to the children. injustice to the neighbors, injustice to our customers, injustice to our suppliers, injustice in so many different ways we engage in. When we see a person is weaker than us, then we think that it is fair game. We can do any kind of zulm on that person. But remember, the closest to Allah tabaraka wa ta'ala is the heart of the mazloom. The person upon whom injustice has been done, whether it is in the form of usurpation of his wealth, taking away that which was belonging to him, or beating the person, or swearing and cursing, or accusing the person of something the person hasn't done, or slandering, all these things fall under injustice. Not fulfilling the rights of the person. So then that person whose heart cries, Allah tabaraka wa ta'ala, the arsh shakes, said, I will definitely respond to your call, even though it may be after some time. But of course, every person must consider himself. Don't look at others and point fingers, that person is unjust, that person is unjust. We must look at how much of injustice we are doing. So humble ourselves, ask for maaf. It doesn't cost anything. The sky won't come down. Our honor and dignity and respect won't be shattered if we have to ask for maaf. And if we have to say, I'm sorry, I made a mistake. Even if we are right, or if we consider ourselves right, what will it cost if the person says, all right, make me maaf, I'm sorry. I don't wish to be held on the day of Qiyamah. Let us resolve the problem. But we don't want to meet on the day of Qiyamah that I did some injustice. So this is the world that we have to seek that. So something that brings the azab of Allah tabaraka wa ta'ala very, very quickly and speedily is zulm and false oath and qasam. Just to get out of a situation, the person knows that it is wrong. The person knows that I am at fault. The person knows that what I am saying is not the truth. But he purposely takes a false oath and qasam. He makes Allah tabaraka wa ta'ala the witness over his lie. So then he must await Allah Ta'ala's azab also very, very quickly coming. May Allah Tabaraka wa Ta'ala give us all the tawfiq to understand that the one who loved us the most was Rasulullah Sallallahu Alaihi Wasallam. He was Rahmatul Lil Alameen. He really loved us. And the one who loves us most is Allah Tabaraka wa Ta'ala. Allah Ta'ala loves His creation. He wants to see us go into Jannah. And he wants to see us enjoy the best of this world and the akhirat. But then, for everything, there has to be some harkat. To get barkat, you have to make some harkat. Without harkat, without movement, you can't expect barkat. May Allah tabaraka wa ta'ala give us the tawfiq of amal. And give us that himmat and courage to throw out of our lives those things which have brought nothing but disaster. اللهم صل على سيدنا محمد وعلى آل سيدنا محمد وبارك وسلم إن شاء الله we will continue with this next Monday. اللهم ربنا يا ربنا ظلمنا أنفسنا وإن لم تغفر لنا وترحمنا لنكونن من الخاسرين. اے میرے پیارے مولا میرے رحیم کریم مولا ہمارے گناہوں کو معاف کر. We are extremely sinful servants. My beloved Allah, we have distanced ourselves from you and your beloved Nabi sallallahu alayhi wasallam, and we have gained nothing except restlessness, anxieties, worries and problems. The ummah of Rasulullah sallallahu alayhi wasallam throughout the globe, my beloved Allah, going through hardships, difficulties, problems. My Allah, we acknowledge that indeed we are the most sinful ones on earth. We know that it is because of our sins that so much of suffering is coming. Ya Allah, but we also know that something you dearly love is the forgiveness of the sins of the sinners when they turn towards you. Ya Allah, you even send azab so that we may return to you. It is your rahmat and your mercy. Ya Allah, therefore we are turning towards you. My beloved Allah, my Rahim Allah, we are ashamed of the sins that we have committed in our lives. We used your bounties, your ni'mats for your disobedience. Our greed knew no bounds and no limits. Ya Allah, we engaged in adultery, in fornication, in drinking, in gambling, in taking drugs, in watching the porn sites of the internet, watching the filthy movies on the television screen. Cinemas, theatres, discos, rave clubs. Ha, my Allah. When my beloved Nabi sallallahu alayhi wa sallam is informed every week of the condition of that ummat for whom he cried so much, for whom so much of his blood was shed, how much of injury and pain we are causing to him. My beloved Allah, but we are turning towards you. Forgive each and every one of us. You dearly love forgiveness. Forgive our major sins, minor sins. Sins that we committed knowingly, unknowingly, in the light of day or darkness of nights. Forgive us, our parents, wives and children, brothers and sisters, and the ummah of Nabi alayhi salatu wasalam. Bless us with the best of dunya and the best of akhirah. Bless us with the best of this world and the best of the hereafter. Don't test us in this world, in the qabr, in the akhirah. Ya Allah, remove the difficulties, the hardships and the problems of the ummah. Those who are sick and ailing, give them complete shifa from all sicknesses, ailments and diseases. Those who are in financial difficulties, bless them with plentiful of halal risk and remove the difficulties. Those who are weak, give them strength. Those who are in depression, give them joy and happiness. Those who have no children, bless them with pious and righteous children. Those who have children, make their children obedient to you, to your Rasul sallallahu alayhi wa sallam. Ya Allah, Ya Rahim, Ya Kareem, bless us with barakat in our businesses, in our homes, in our time, in our lives. Distance us from nafs and shaitan. Put the love of good deeds into our hearts. Put the hatred of sins into our hearts. Unite the hearts of parents and children, husbands and wives, brothers and sisters, and the ummah of Nabi alayhi salatu wasalam. Ya Allah, when the time of our departure comes from this world, don't let the angel of death find us in any kind of haram action. Take us to Madina Tayyiba, at the Rosa Mubarak of my beloved Rasul sallallahu alayhi wa sallam. With the salatu wa salamu alayka ya Rasul Allah, on our lips let our souls depart. Bless us with burial in Jannatul Baqi. Rasulullah sallallahu alayhi wa sallam, all his life he made duas for us. Bless us with all the goodness that he asked for us. Bless the entire ummah with that goodness. And from all the mischief, corruption and fitnas that he asked for protection, protect us and the ummah of Rasulullah sallallahu alayhi wa sallam. Accept all the works of deen that are taking place. 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
2: 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and just before Isha again. As I always say, that sometimes a taqaza comes on the heart to speak on a certain verse or a certain hadith sharif or some incident. Now we have to understand the Bani Israel, whatever Allah Tabaraka wa Ta'ala mentions about them in the Quran Sharif, is not for fairy tales, is not to put us to sleep, or not just to give us some kind of stories of the people of the past. In the life of the Bani Israel, there are lessons. The Bani Israel, their behavior, their character, their rejection of the prophets of Allah Tabaraka wa Ta'ala, their disbelief, their troubling of the Nabis of Allah Ta'ala, and so many other things which they did. So the warnings that were issued to them, and how Allah Tabaraka wa Ta'ala dealt with them, in it are lessons for the believers, for those who have believed in Allah and His Rasul sallallahu alayhi wa sallam, for the Muslim. So I'm not going to into any tafsir of this ayat, but one or two things which stand out very, very clearly in this verse, that is what I want to bring to your attention in tonight's majlis. That prior to this, or just before this, Allah Tabaraka wa Ta'ala mentions about taking a pledge from the Bani Israel. Just as Allah Tabaraka wa Ta'ala has taken a pledge from us, in the same way there was a pledge from the Bani Israel. Because via Nabi alayhi salatu wasalam, we have also taken a pledge. In fact, our pledge was taken long before that. Alastu bi rabbikum qalu bala. From that time we have already pledged. So Allah Tabaraka wa Ta'ala talks about a pledge that He took from the Bani Israel, just to give you the gist of it, that they will worship none but Allah. La ta'buduna illa Allah. They will worship none but Allah. Worshipping Allah Tabaraka wa Ta'ala does not mean only the performance of salat, giving of zakat, performance of hajj. This is part of worship. Complete submission to the will of Allah Tabaraka wa Ta'ala. To consider Allah alone as our sustainer, our nourisher, our cherisher, our khaliq, our malik, our razzaq. So they were

far as obedience to parents, ihsan to parents, kindness to parents. Now this was also a common thing. It's not that only the Nabi of Islam or Rasulullah Sallallahu Alaihi Wasallam gave this instruction. All the Nabis of the past mentioned the same thing. You can see in worship of Allah Ta'ala and obedience to parents and kindness to parents, being generous to parents, this is something that is common. So they must be kind to their parents. Wazil qurba and the relatives. Now this is also something that is common to all the Anbiya's teachings. And you will find it in many ayat of the Quran Sharif. Wal yatama wal masakin, the orphans, the poor. You must be kind to them. Now this is also something that you will find in many, many verses of the Quran Sharif. وَقُولُوا لِلنَّاسِ حُسْنًا, and speak gently to the people. Speak politely to people. Speak kindly to people. Speak in a soft tone to people. Whether that person is a Muslim or is a non-Muslim, whether he is a believer or not, it's immaterial. Whether that person is rich or poor, whether he is black or white, whether the person is known or is a stranger, when you speak to the person, then speak politely. Speak gently, speak kindly. There are exceptions to this rule, that when a person has to reprimand for some reason or the other, the father has to reprimand the son or the child, or the sheikh has to reprimand his murid, or somebody who's an authority has to reprimand, then that is an exception. But or when the person is giving a bayan, then even about Nabi alayhi salatu wasalam, it is mentioned that on Jummah occasion when he used to deliver the khutbah, his face used to turn red at times, like the pomegranate. And his voice used to be raised sometimes. But when he was talking to individual, here we are talking about talking to individual, then there's no other way that we will attract them towards Islam and towards the beautiful teachings of Islam except with our character. Those who are used to vulgar language and abusive language and loud voice and shouting and screaming and making a big din over every little thing, then how are we going to bring a person close to Islam? Hazrat Musa alayhi salatu wasalam and Hazrat Harun, they were being sent to Fir'aun. But Allah tabaraka wa ta'ala says, وَقُولَا لَهُمْ قَوْلًا لَيِّنًا. They are told to speak gently to even Fir'aun. Now no person to whom we are talking can be worse than Fir'aun. And we cannot be better than Musa and Hazrat Harun alayhi salatu wasalam. So where have we got the right to shout and scream and raise our voices and behave in a manner that's not befitting a Muslim? Unfortunately, this is a problem that our community is facing, especially in the marketplace. The complaints that our staff make, we don't say that they cannot be at fault. They can be at fault, but how we get it across to them is a different story. Screaming and shouting will not win their hearts. Nevertheless, so Rasulullah Sallallahu Alaihi Wasallam's teachings are the same. And this was the teaching that was given to the Bani Israel. They were told that they must speak gently, they must speak kindly, they must speak politely to people. وَأَقِيمُ الصَّلَاةِ وَآتُ الزَّكَاةِ. The Muslim Ummah, in many, many places we get this hukam, أَقِيمُ الصَّلَاةِ وَآتُ الزَّكَاةِ. Now the same hukam was given to the Bani Israel. They must make salat and they must give zakat. The details could be different, but the hukam was the same. But what does Allah tabaraka wa ta'ala say? ثُمَّ تَوَلَّيْتُمْ إِلَّا قَلِيلًا مِّنْكُمْ وَأَنْتُمْ مُؤْرِذُونَ. Then you turned away, except a few from amongst you. And then Allah ta'ala says, your mizaj, your nature is that, to turn back on pledges, on promises, on commitments, on contracts, to turn back. It is your nature. You are used to that turning away. It seems that is the way you live. Then Allah Ta'ala mentioned some other orders that they were given. They must not kill each other. They must not banish their people. In other words, don't force them into migrating.

and many other things. But after that comes this verse in which Allah Tabaraka wa Ta'ala says, أَفَتُؤْمِنُونَ بِبَعْضِ الْكِتَابِ وَتَكْفُرُونَ بِبَعْضِ. All these ahkam which were given to them, they accepted some of them and they rejected some of them. Any one which was easy for them to practice upon, they practiced. And anyone that they found a little difficulty in practicing, or it was going against their nature, against their nafs, against their desires, their evil desires, then they did not practice on that. They accepted part of the teachings of Musa alayhi salatu wasalam and Tawrat, and they rejected most of it. So Allah tabaraka wa ta'ala says, أَفَتُؤْمِنُونَ بِبَعْضِ الْكِتَابِ وَتَكْفُرُونَ بِبَعْضِ. So do you believe in parts of the book and you reject other parts of the book? You make amal on some part of the teachings of the Tawrat and you reject the other parts? Then those who do such kind of thing, what is their punishment? Allah tabaraka wa ta'ala says, فَمَا جَزَاءُ مَنْ يَفْعَلُ ذَلِكَ مِنْكُمْ إِلَّا خِزْيٌ فِي الْحَيَاةِ الدُّنْيَا. Now this is the frightening thing, that whosoever will indulge in this kind of action, that you practice on part of the teachings of the Nabi and you reject other parts, you don't make amal on that, you distance yourself from it, then Allah tabaraka wa ta'ala is talking about the Bani Israel, but the same rule applies to any ummah. Nabi alayhi salatu wasalam ummah, it is the same rule that will apply, that if we are going to accept part of the book, the holy book that is the Quran Sharif, and we are going to reject those parts which affect our nafs. There are many ayat in the Quran Sharif, there are many ahkam, many laws of Allah tabaraka wa ta'ala, there are many things that we have been asked to do and many things we have been asked to restrain ourselves from. Now all those things which are easy for us to make amal, then we make Islam, Islam, Islam, and Shariat, Shariat, Shariat. But anything that affects our nafs, then we reject that. We don't make amal on that. Then Allah tabaraka wa ta'ala says, what else can be the reward or punishment for such kind of people except disgrace, humiliation in this world. Khizyun fil hayati dunya. Disgrace in this world. Now whether we take it from the government level or we come down to the individual level, it is all the same. Government level, take all the Muslim governments. Take all the Muslim governments. What have they done? They've taken parts of the Quran Sharif and they're implementing it. Some places they will say, we cut the hand of the thief. So they made amal on some part. But then in that same country, if you have to look at other things, then even shaitan will feel ashamed. Go to Makkah Sharif, go to Madina Sharif, go to other countries. So what have they done? They've taken some part of the Quran Sharif and they've implemented it. And they say, we are a Muslim state. But then their airports, from there you will smell the liquor. And then they brag about the reputation that they have of having sold the largest quantity of liquor from their airports. They brag about that. When it comes to gambling, from the very airport you will see lotteries. Buy this ticket and you can win a Rolls Royce, a Mercedes Benz. You can win 1,000 kilograms of gold. So many other things. Just recently in the newspaper on one of the flights, it was mentioned about one of the Muslim countries, I'm not going to take the name, where the person won 100 kilograms of gold in a lottery. And when the person was interviewed, the Muslim who won this in a lottery, then he said, Alhamdulillah, all praise is due to Allah Ta'ala, who blessed me with this win. Na'uzu billahi min zalik. And what he will do with that, he will spend for his own purposes and he will also give some charities to masjids and other such causes. So we can see that there is no question of making amal on all teachings of the Quran and Sunnah, yet every Muslim knows that Quran Sharif has prohibited gambling. Which Muslim does not know that?
Which government, Muslim government, does not know that? So, أَفَتُؤْمِنُونَ بِبَعْضِ الْكِتَابِ وَتَكْفُرُونَ بِبَعْضِ. So, in those Muslim countries, because they did the very thing that the Bani Israel did. So, look at the humiliation, look at the suffering, look at the disgrace. What Allah Tabaraka wa Ta'ala promised. Which country can say today that we are really owning the wealth that we have, or we are controlling, or we are in authority, or it belongs to us? The control is from the outside. They are dominated. All the time they are at the doors of these so-called superpowers, or at the mercy of the superpowers. One threat from the superpowers and finish. They start giving in more and more, more and more, more and more. So if this is not disgrace, if this is not humiliation, then what else is it? And then if we come down to the individual level, then there too we find that there is nothing that we are going through except disgrace, humiliation and suffering. Every person seems to be having a problem. If the children are not respecting the parents, is that not a disgrace? Is that not humiliation? If the wives are not obedient to the husbands, is that not a disgrace and humiliation? If the husbands are not kind and gentle and caring and sharing, is that not humiliation and disgrace? Because individual level also we have done the same thing. In our, how many times I've mentioned this, and it is on the tongues of everyone, that when our Muslims, many of them go to the casinos, then if there is a restaurant there, then there they must find out if the chicken is halal. That is, they must find out. But after that, gambling is halal. So part of the book we will take, and those who will be talking about Islam, Islam, Islam, the very moment in time that they are talking about Islam, they are violating the laws of Islam. There are people who are making tafsir of the Quran Sharif, and right in front of them are ladies without niqab, hijab, anything, and they are making tafsir of the Quran Sharif. Go to some of the tafsir classes. Now the Quran Sharif is talking about zina al-ayn al-nazr. Now what tafsir is that person going to make when every time he looks at the Quran Sharif and then he stares at that woman in her face and he's making tafsir of the Quran Sharif. And the Quran Sharif is saying that it's zina of the eyes. Besides that, there are so many other laws of the Quran Sharif which are being violated in our businesses, in our homes, in our individual lives, in our collective life, in our society. So then who do we have to blame for that? We have to blame ourselves. This disgrace and the humiliation and the suffering that the Ummah is going through is because we have accepted part of the Quran Sharif and we have rejected other parts. And Allah Tabaraka wa Ta'ala says it very, very clearly, فَمَا جَزَاءُ مَنْ يَفْعَلُ ذَلِكَ مِنْكُمْ إِلَّا خِزْيٌ فِي الْحَيَاةِ الدُّنْيَا. 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Now in this world, disgrace, humiliation, suffering. And in the Akhirat again, very, very severe punishment. They'll be consigned to very grievous penalty and punishment. And Allah Ta'ala is not unmindful of whatever you are doing. وَمَا اللَّهُ بِغَافِلٍ عَمَّا تَعْمَلُونَ. Allah Tabaraka wa Ta'ala knows exactly what a person is doing. Many people think that Allah Tabaraka wa Ta'ala now, unfortunately, he has lost control. Therefore all these crashes and smashes and earthquakes and tremors and everything is happening because Allah Ta'ala has lost control. Allah Tabaraka wa Ta'ala, everything is happening with his will. But everyone is fighting, everyone has got a problem, and there is disgrace and humiliation and suffering around. Because we have done exactly what the Bani Israel did. They were ordered must worship one Allah and none. How much of violation there is of that hukam of Allah Ta'ala when it comes to just the bowing down before one Allah alone. Then when it comes to our relationship with our family members, our association with our neighbors, with the poor, with the needy, with the orphans, with the destitute,
Look at the amount of violation of Allah Ta'ala's ahkam. When it comes to salat and zakat, then there we don't have to go very far. We just have to look in our own homes and look at our neighborhood. We don't even have to go very far for that. When it comes to five times salat, and for the men folk with jamaat as far as possible, we don't have to go very far. We must just look in our own homes, and we must just look in our neighborhood. So then do we blame Allah tabaraka wa ta'ala for the humiliation, disgrace and suffering that the ummah is going through? What percentage of Muslims are making salat? As I mentioned in one of the Jummah bayans, that people are asking, and it is, I don't know how many people have asked this, that thousands of awliya go for hajj and they make so much of du'as in Arafat. Why are things not changing? Thousands of people are going to Madina Sharif, or hundreds of thousands, and they're going to the Rosa Mubarak, and they are pleading to Nabi alayhi salatu wasalam to make shafaat for the ummah. So isn't Allah tabaraka wa ta'ala listening? Now this is creating a doubt in the minds of the Muslim today, that is Allah ta'ala listening or not? Whereas we are telling all the time that Arafat is for dua, Mina is for dua, Muzdalifah is for dua, Haram Sharif is for dua, Baytullah Sharif is for dua, Mizab-e Rahmat for dua, Multazam for dua, Muqam-e Ibrahim for dua, Safa and Marwa for dua. How many times you are in my dua also? So many millions are making dua. Is Allah tabaraka wa ta'ala not listening? Isn't Nabi alayhi salatu wasalam making shafaat for that ummat of his? That ummat for whom he cried so much during his lifetime in during his sojourn in this world, that ummat for whom so much of sacrifices he made, that ummat regarding whom, even at the time of his passing away, he was concerned. So isn't he making shafaat? And when we are requesting him to make shafaat, is he not making that shafaat? And we are nothing. But what about those great, great awliya that are going there, the arif billahs, the qutubs of the time, the abdals of the time, the walis of the time? How many of them are going there? They are shedding tears there and they are crying and asking Allah Ta'ala, Ya Allah, remove the difficulties, the hardships and the problems of the ummah. Why is it not being removed? Has Allah Tabaraka wa Ta'ala decided not to listen anymore? But I mentioned in the Jummah Bayani, I think, I don't know when it was, but, and that is the truth, that if a father has got a problem with his son, or the son has got a problem with the father, the son has misbehaved, disrespected the father, has sworn the father, has hit the father, has done something that was not right. Now everybody goes and tells the father, please forgive your son. All the friends of the father go and tell the father. All the friends, all the walis of the father go and tell the father, please forgive your son. Whatever he did, he's your son. Please forgive him. But the son says, I'm not going to ask for forgiveness. The son is not prepared to ask for forgiveness. The son says that I will continue swearing my father, cursing him, hitting him, abusing him. I'm not going to ask him for forgiveness. So what will the father say? That all of y'all are coming to me and saying, forgive him. But he himself doesn't want to change. He doesn't want to ask for forgiveness. He doesn't want to give up his wrong ways. How can I forgive him? So all the walis of Allah Ta'ala and the qutubs and the abdals are all pleading to Allah Ta'ala, oh Allah, forgive the ummah, remove the difficulties, hardships and suffering. But Allah Tabaraka wa Ta'ala says, Bazubani Hal. Allah Tabaraka wa Ta'ala says, that they themselves are not asking for forgiveness. They don't want to give up their evil habits and ways. They don't want to come back onto salat and zakat and hajj and fasting. They don't want to be kind and good to their parents and to their neighbors and to the poor and to the needy and to the orphans and to the destitute. They don't want to make zikr and tilawat and ibadat. They don't want to give up their cinemas and discos and theaters. They don't want to give up their adultery and fornication, their liquor and wine and whiskey. They don't want to give it up. In fact, they want to increase. They want to increase their sins. And you are pleading on their behalf. The walis of Allah Ta'ala are pleading,
for us. But we don't want to give it up. So we should take this very seriously, that Hazrat Maulana Wasiullah Rahmatullah Alayhi, somebody came to him and said, "Maulana, there's a serious problem in the house. The wife is not listening and there's a dispute and there's argument and there's quarrel and there's this and there's that," and he went on and on. Then he asked him a few questions, and from that he established and realized that in that home there's no deen. There's no deen in that house. Neither is the wife practicing nor is he practicing. So he said, "Jab Allah Ta'ala tum logo se naraz ho gaya, jab Allah Ta'ala tum logo se naraz ho gaya, to main agar dua karun tumhare liye to kya mujhse naraz nahi ho jayenge? Allah Ta'ala has become displeased with you all. You don't want to obey him. And now you want me to tell Allah Ta'ala that never mind, leave them as they are. They don't practice on deen, never mind. But now forgive them." So he gave them a lesson. Nigahe aqrba badli mizaje dosta badla. 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The family members became displeased, arguments, fights, quarrels, they distanced themselves. Friends began to distance themselves, those who were bosom pals, as they say, they too began to distance themselves. They don't like, this friend doesn't like that friend anymore. Allah Ta'ala, if He turns His gaze away, then everybody's hearts will be turned away. Then everybody's hearts will be turned away. Those Nabis of Allah Ta'ala and the Walis of Allah Ta'ala, there will always be some enemy, some opposition to them. But that is a different thing altogether. By means of that, Allah Tabaraka wa Ta'ala shows how strong and firm their, His friends are. That in spite of all the opposition to Haqq, but they remain steadfast. That is a different issue. Here I'm talking about worldly things. Once Allah Tabaraka wa Ta'ala turns His gaze away, then that's the end of it. That person can never then reconcile. And how many times you have heard that the Sahaba-e-Kiram, what was their mizaj? What was their mizaj? How many times I have read this beautiful couplet. Laakh aaye musibat to parwa nahi. Laakh aaye musibat to parwa nahi. Laakh toote sitam uska shikwa nahi. लाख आए मुसीबत तो परवाह नहीं, लाख टूटे सितम उसका शिकवा नहीं, चाहे बदले जमाना नहीं उसका गम, चाहे बदले जमाना नहीं उसका गम, आप बदले तो अपना। हाँ, चाहे बदले जमाना नहीं 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Sahaba-e-Kiram, we can see it in their lives very, very clearly. It was conspicuous in their lives that what kind of difficulties, trials, hardships came. They were unconcerned. They went ahead. But if only they saw on Nabi alayhi salatu wasalam's face a little anger or displeasure with regards to anything, or if they felt that Allah Tabaraka wa Ta'ala has become displeased with us because of something that we did which may not have been the right thing to do, if they even felt like that, and then see what they did. Look at the tawbah, look at the istighfar, look at the tears of nadamat and going to Nabi alayhi salatu wasalam and pleading that make shafaat for us. So they were not concerned about chahe badle zamana nahi uska gham, but aap badle to apna tikana nahi. And I don't know whether I've mentioned in any majlis after that, the poet says,
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0: 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We can't say ashar like this. He says, "Maine mana khatao ka putla hoon main. Oh my Allah, I know that I am an epitome of sins. I'm a bundle of sins. I'm an ocean of sins. I'm drowning in sins. Maine mana khatao ka putla hoon main. I make a lot of mistakes. I err. 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Humiliation, suffering and disgrace. And when Allah Tabaraka wa Ta'ala is saying that He will send that, He will make it happen, then which world power can stop it from happening? So we have to make tawbah from our sins. People will pray for us, that tawbah or their praying will be accepted on our behalf very, very quickly, if we ourselves are also repenting. We are asking Allah for forgiveness. We acknowledge our mistakes. We don't say that we are going to be 100% walis and we are going to practice 100% overnight. But at least our intention must be to practice and start remedying our faults. Find our weaknesses, our shortcomings, our faults, and then start remedying it. Don't remain in the gutter line all the time. That is not a Muslim who remains in the gutter line, with the filthy water and the dirty water that's flowing in that gutter line, in which there's urine and all kinds of other filthy things flowing. The Muslim who has fallen in there accidentally, he must not remain in that gutter line. He must get out of that gutter line. He must rush to the bathroom, have a shower, change clothes, put perfume, make sincere tawbah from the sins. Since the tawbah must be made immediate, don't even delay it. And then keep on intending that I want to practice on the entire deen, entire sharia, entire Islam. But I'm a human being, Ya Allah, I will make mistakes, and I am making mistakes, forgive me. But don't remain in that state of zina, in the state of going to the casinos and discos and theaters and rave clubs and doing all the haram, and then come in the masjid also and just make salat and go away. Then the dua too won't be accepted, the changes won't come. The humiliation and disgrace won't be removed. Allah Tabaraka wa Ta'ala is willing, is very, very forgiving and is willing to accept us. But we must take the steps towards Him. May Allah Ta'ala give me, give you and the entire ummah the tawfiq of amal. For we can see what is happening around the world, what is happening. Every day, some way or the other, nothing but disasters, disasters, disasters. Hampers, food, money, clothing, shelter, that solves the problem of the individual with regards to his physical needs, material needs. But what is extremely important is to give them their spiritual needs. Without the spiritual need, now you gave the person a nice, beautiful house. The person was very poor. He was living in a shack somewhere on the beach coast, on the shores. And now tsunami came, they got washed away. So the world came to their assistance, and now they built up big, big homes and gave it, just for as an example. Now we build big, big homes and we give it to each one as an assistance. And we give that person plenty of money and we give him plenty of food and clothing. So his physical needs and material needs are fulfilled. Now what will he do in that home if he hasn't got deen? He's a Muslim, but he hasn't got deen. He hasn't got salat. He hasn't got ibadat, he hasn't got zikr, he's got no tilawat. So the first thing you will find is another television set and put it there. And then watch all the filthy sights again day and night, and there'll be no salat. So then what must that person wait for? He must wait for another disaster. And it will carry on like that. So we have to give both things. We have to give one side material assistance and the other side spiritual assistance. Now unfortunately, one side we take care of, but when it comes to the spiritual side, then there is a great amount of deficiency. Allahumma salli ala Sayyidina Muhammadin wa ala ali Sayyidina Muhammadin wa barik wa sallim. اللهم ربنا ظلمنا أنفسنا وإن لم تغفر لنا وترحمنا لنكونن من الخاسرين اے میرے پیارے اللہ اے میرے رحیم کریم اللہ اے میرے ستار غفار اللہ ہم نادم ہے شرمندہ ہے Oh my Allah, we are ashamed of the sins that we have committed in our lives. We are not bragging about our sins. We are not justifying our sins. We are ashamed of the sins that we have committed. Mene bana khatao kab tilahu mein. Ha, mere Allah. We are drowning in the ocean of sins. Who is there to throw us a lifeline besides you, my Allah? Tere siwa hamara koi sahara nahi. Tere siwa koi hamara nahi. My Allah, if you don't throw us a lifeline, we will drown. Mere pyare Allah, hamare hal par raham farma. Hum bahut mujrim hai, khatakar hai, gunegar hai, siyakar hai, badkar hai. Day and night we are sinning. Day and night we are using your bounties for your disobedience. Day and night we are using our sight, our hearing, our speech for your disobedience. But oh my Allah, you dearly love forgiveness. You dearly love forgiveness of the sins of the sinners when they turn towards you with repentance. My Allah, ab to faisla kar de. Make a decision of change for us. Make a decision of change for us, my Allah. How long are we going to walk like hypocrites on the surface of the earth? My Allah, how long are we going to practice on certain teachings of the Quran and reject other teachings? Ya Allah, if you make a decision, no one can come between your decision and the fulfillment of your decision. Ya Allah, make a decision of change of our hearts. If you could have changed the Sahaba-e-Kiram, Ya Allah, they came from the backgrounds of kufr and shirk and hypocrisy. Ya Allah, they were from the Yahud, from the Nasara. But when you gave them hidayat, they became the companions of the Rasulullah sallallahu alaihi wasallam. And you declared them radiyallahu anhum wa radu an. Ya Allah, it is not difficult for you to change the condition of our hearts. Hawa wo hirs wala dil badal de. 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And every breath of our life we enjoy the sweetness of that bond with you. May Allah take us on the road that leads to Jannat, the road that leads to you, the road that leads to Rasulullah sallallahu alaihi wasallam. Distance us from nafs and shaitan. Bless us all with good health, spiritual health and physical health. Ay Allah, hum bimar hai. Mere Allah, ہم سب بیمار ہیں روحانی اور جسمانی بیمار ہیں یا اللہ bless us with good health both spiritual and physical those who are sick and ailing whether they are amongst us or in the homes or in the clinics or in the hospitals or wherever they may be give them shifa from all the illness Amen. Those who are in financial difficulties, remove the difficulties and problems. Those who are weak, give them strength. Those who are in depression, give them joy and happiness. Bless us with ma'rifat, with yaqeen, with muhabbat, with tawakkul in you. Bless us with the best of dunya and the best of akhirah. Ya Allah, jab humara marne ka waqt aaya. We have to die, my Allah. We have to die. 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
1: 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madrasa and over the receivers. Hazrat Shaykh Jalaluddin Rumi Rahmatullah Ali, Allah Tabaraka wa Ta'ala gave him such ishq and muhabbat of his and that of Rasulullah Sallallahu Alaihi Wasallam that he could not contain that ishq and muhabbat in his heart. So through his poetry it flowed out. 84,000 ashar he wrote. And everything is ishq and muhabbat of Allah Ta'ala. He gives different examples to take us out from the love of perishable things. One is the usage of dunya, the usage of the material things of the world, the usage of the ni'mats of Allah Tabaraka wa Ta'ala. Now that is not only permissible, it is necessary. We have to eat, we have to drink, we have to wear clothes, make use of shelter, make use of the other bounties and ni'mats of Allah Ta'ala. But when the person gives his heart to the material things of the world, and when he gives it to the idols of the world, he may not be worshipping idols, but he has given his heart to idols, the idol of wealth, the idol of beauty. Now these are also idols. When a person gives his heart to these idols and he begins to worship these idols, if we say how does he worship it, then Allah Tabaraka wa Ta'ala himself mentions in the Quran Sharif, أَفَرَعَيْتَ مَنِ اتَّخَذَ إِلَاهَهُ هَوَى. His evil passions and his desires, he makes that into his God. Meaning he follows his evil passions and desires. I'm just giving you the meaning of it. That when the person gets some kind of desire in his heart, whether that desire is to be followed or not, but because it has come into his heart, so then he follows it. So then it's just, that is just like how Allah Ta'ala has ordered us that you must pray 5 times a day, you must give zakat, you must fast in Ramadan, you must go for hajj, farz. So in the same way this person takes that hukam and that order of the nafs and he follows it. And that is what leads to destruction. Allah Ta'ala does not stop us from making usage of the things of this world. So Jalaluddin Rumi Rahmatullah Ali gives different kinds of examples. Sometimes we become a little frustrated. There are lots of people who are becoming frustrated. They say that we want a little bit of space. Some women, they write, they say, our husbands say they want a little bit of space. We must be allowed a little bit of flirting with other women. We must not be tied all the time with one wife. So who are they to give you that space? Allah tabaraka wa ta'ala has said, wa'bud rabbaka hatta ya'tiyaka al-yaqeen. Worship Allah tabaraka wa ta'ala until death comes. Yaqeen here means death. My Shaykh Hazrat Mullah Hakim Muhammad Akhtar Sahib Dhamat Barakatuhum, he says that, have you ever heard that a fish got tired in the sea? A fish says that, I'm now tired. Did we ever hear of that? The fish, its enjoyment is deep down in the water, not on the surface also. Look at the sardines that come on the surface. What happens to them? The sardines that come on the surface, even little children go and pluck it and put it in the pockets and move. Look at the number of people that will be now rushing for those sardines. And people will go there with buckets, they will go with their saris, they'll go with the scarves, they'll go with the cloaks, they'll go with this kurtas and topis and anything, as long as they can put those sardines inside there. Why? Because they came on the surface. But if they were deep down in the water, we couldn't have reached them. So Allah tabaraka wa ta'ala wants to give us that enjoyment of His muhabbat, but we have to be deep down in that water. Ala bi dhikri Allahi tatma'innul qulub. He said, da'ah here means not just with water. It must be in water, deep down in the water. So the fish that is deep down in the water has never complained that I'm very tired now. And if somebody has to pull a fish out from the water, then after a little while, the fish loses its strength to jump back into the water. First it wants to get back into the water. It starts flapping and jumping until it gets an opportunity to get back into the water. But if it remains out of that water for some time, then after a little while, the strength of getting back into the water also dies. It cannot get back into that water. And that is the fish that is then sliced and fried or cooked in different ways. So recently we have been receiving many letters where the persons are saying that we commit sin, we make tawbah. So there's nothing wrong with that. If the person is committing sin, then why must he give up tawbah? If the person is committing sin, which is a wrong thing that he is doing, then why give up the right thing, which is tawbah? But tawbah was not for the purpose of committing sins. It was an ointment that we have, that if the person committed a sin, so now don't lose hope and faith in Allah Ta'ala's mercy. He is very forgiving, very merciful, irrespective of how far a person may have gone. Allah Ta'ala is prepared to accept him. So he makes tawbah and comes back. But on the strength of Allah Tabaraka wa Ta'ala being Ghafurur Rahim to commit sins is definitely not acceptable. Because the person could become like that fish that is out of water for some time. And the tawfiq of tawbah will be taken away too. Take Mawlana Arif Billah wa Shaykh, he says that in Nazimabad, there was a person, a true incident. He says he was very, very sick. But before that, his habit was always teasing the girls and engaging in other kinds of sins. People used to tell him, make tawbah. He says, what's the need to make tawbah? When the time comes, we will see. Enjoy yourself while the goings are good. Then when he fell very sick and it was almost like Sakrat time, they said, well, now make Toba, you are departing from this world. He says, I can say everything. I can say everything. Call the doctor, bring the medication, do this, do that. But the only word that's not coming on my tongue is Toba. I just can't say, oh Allah, forgive me. The tawfiq was taken away. So we must not become complacent, we must not become negligent. So Jalaluddin Rumi Rahmatullah Alayhi says that once there was a falcon which normally sits on the shoulder of the king. Now the falcon, it happened to lose its root and way, and it landed in a place where there were only owls. Uluistan. Like how we have Hindustan, Pakistan, Afghanistan. So that was an Uluistan. Only Ulus were staying there, the owls. So this falcon happened to land there. When it landed there, all the Ulus got together and they had an emergency meeting. He's giving an example. He said, all these Ulus, they got together, all the owls, and they had a meeting. That where does this person now come here in our territory? It looks like he wants to capture this territory of ours. He wants to destroy our nests and our gardens and all what we have in our territory. He wants to become the king of this territory. He wants to overpower us. He wants to rule over us. So therefore we must do something to destroy him. Break his wings, break his back, break his bones. Now the falcon heard this. So the falcon said that, oh you ullus and you owls, what do I need in your territory? What is here? There's nothing but disaster here. There's nothing but filth here. There's nothing but wilderness. There's no enjoyment in this territory. What am I going to stay here and do? I live in the palace of the king. I sit on the shoulder of the king. My head is very close to the crown of the king. I am not interested in your territory. And remember very clearly that if only you have to harm me in any way, then I am going to turn towards the king. And the king is then going to destroy your whole territory and all of you together. Now he gives this example. And he says that this is the example of those Allahwalas, those pious and righteous people, those mashayikh of haqq, that they come to our territory and they tell us that what sins you are engaging in, it is not something that we are desirous of. Don't think that we want to snatch away your sweetness. We want to take away your wealth. We want to take away your property. We want to take away the fortune that you have. That is not our maqsad. That is not our goal. We want to take you out from this territory of sin and vice and evil. And we want to build your ta'alluq and connection with that king of all kings. And that is Allah tabaraka wa ta'ala. That falcon has got that kind of courage because it is the falcon of the king. So we want that each and every person should become the banda of that Allah tabaraka wa ta'ala to whom belongs all the kingdoms of the world. Once we become his, then everything will become ours. Agar ek tu nahi mera to koi shay nahi meri. Jo tu mera to sab mera falak mera zameen meri. Then everything will work in our favor. So this is what they want us to do. To give up these sins not for benefiting them. It will benefit us. Now we are prepared to read wazifas, prepared to make zikr, tilawat, make hajj upon hajj, umrah upon umrah. That is easy. But when we are told that we must be obedient to Allah tabaraka wa ta'ala in every department of our lives, in our trade, in our business transactions, we must be obedient to Allah tabaraka wa ta'ala. In our relationship with our wives, with our children, with our brothers, our sisters, our family members, our neighbors, our clients, our customers, we must be obedient to Allah and His Rasul sallallahu alayhi wa sallam. In our eating, our drinking and in everything else, we must be the ghulam of Allah tabaraka wa ta'ala. We must be the bandas of Allah tabaraka wa ta'ala. So that we are not prepared to accept. Whereas this connection with Allah Tabaraka wa Ta'ala is dependent on that. Then Allah Ta'ala becomes ours. And when Allah Ta'ala will become ours, then just see what kind of sukoon He gives in the heart, what kind of tranquility in the heart, what kind of diamonds Allah Tabaraka wa Ta'ala will give then in the heart. That sukoon and that peace that the person who is an Allah wala has in his heart, then it is not only limited to him. We don't know how many people enjoy the sukoon. In the early stages, there is definitely an effort. Who said there's no effort? That example I've given many times. That when the person is digging for a well, then in the early days of the digging, the sand comes out, the stone comes out, or the early hours, or the early minutes. First, when you are digging, there must be sand, there must be stones that has to be bored through. Now it's going to be tough, and there's going to be no water there. Now 1 day's, 2 days' time, or after a few hours, if the person gives it up, he says, there's no water here. When I'm digging, it's only sand that's coming out. So therefore, stop digging. Then he'll never reach water. But the person who continues, he does not give up the effort, he goes on digging, then after some time, then he will see that there's a kind of a mixture of water and sand. Dampness he reaches. But that is still not good enough. But now it gives him happiness. Happiness starts coming into the heart, that somewhere now he's feeling the coolness of that water that is there beneath the ground. And he knows that he is getting somewhere. Already before having reached the water, the person is getting a kind of enjoyment and satisfaction. And but if he just goes a little further, he will strike water. And then when that water gushes, then we do not know how many millions of people could be drinking that water. How many people will wash their clothes, how many people will cook their food, and how many people will use it for other purposes, because that water is now in abundance. Just like that, this person who is making this effort to get rid of evil from his life, in the early days it is difficult because it's rocks and stones that we have put into our hearts. Our hearts have become hard like rocks. Now we are expecting that nur to gush out of that heart and that sukoon to come out of that heart by just making two rakat salat and making one tasbih, and thereafter now we are waiting for results. So it's not going to happen like that. The person lowered his gaze from two or three women on the streets, and now he's waiting for sweetness and halawat of iman which has been promised. So if the person continues with the effort for a few days, for a few months, depending on how hard his heart was, then sooner or later the person will experience that total change in his heart, and it'll that noor and that tajalli and that sukoon will all be like gushing. There'll be fountains in that heart. Those are the diamonds that Shah Waliullah Rahmatullah Ali was always talking about. He used to address the Mughal kings and tell them, "Oh, you Mughal kings, when you leave this world and go into your graves, you leave everything behind. Nothing will go with you. Your crowns will remain here, your thrones will remain here, everything will remain here." Unless, of course, the king was a king who is an adil, a just ruler, a believing Muslim just ruler. Then he will get shade under the throne of Allah Ta'ala on the day of Qiyamah, when there will be no shelter. Again indicating that Allah Ta'ala is not stopping us from making progress. If the king who is adil and just will get shade under the throne of Allah Tabaraka wa Ta'ala, so what does it indicate? That you can be the king of the land. It's not going to harm your spirituality as long as there's obedience. So he used to say that when you are going to go, you'll leave behind your crown and your throne and everything else. And when Waliullah will leave, he will go with those diamonds which are in his heart. Those diamonds of the muhabbat and the love of Allah Tabaraka wa Ta'ala.

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Shaykh al-Murshid, he says, look, Allah, two-thirds of Allah is ah. That is the sign that our Allah is a true Allah, that He loves the creation. The deep-hearted pain of the servant, ah, when he wakes, Allah Ta'ala included that ah in his name, Allah. So why lose hope in that Allah? Why despair of His mercy, of His kindness? Why despair of His forgiveness? We know we are sinful and we have deviated from the correct path and we have distanced ourselves from Him. And in the process we have gained nothing but restlessness, anxieties, worries and problems. What is the solution to all that? Return to Allah Tabaraka wa Ta'ala. And what is the path towards Allah Tabaraka wa Ta'ala? The way shown by Rasulullah sallallahu alaihi wasallam. May Allah Tabaraka wa Ta'ala give me, give you, and the ummah the tawfiq of amal. Jab zubaan

Just the name of Rasool-e-Pak sallallahu alaihi wasallam is a whole message, it's a peygham, how we should conduct ourselves in this world, how we should live and how we should die. Jab zubaan

all the injustices, all the suppression and the oppression and the injustices that were prevalent at that time before the coming of Nabi alayhi salatu wasalam. When Rasul-e-Pak sallallahu alayhi wasalam came with his message, with his ta'lim, with his teachings, and the people accepted his message and implemented in their lives, then see how zulm, injustice and suppression and oppression and tyranny all vanished and disappeared from the territory of Madina Sharif, Makkah Sharif, and wherever the Muslims went and they ruled. Read the history of Islam. Zulm rukhsat huwa, adl qaim huwa, zulm rukhsat huwa.

0: 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We don't know where the person is gone with his piety and with his taqwa. The only one who is like a speck of dust on the ground is myself. Now this great wali of Allah tabaraka wa ta'ala who has composed this ashar, now he is saying this, this was not his condition, he is telling us to take lesson from it. That if he is saying this, what are we? We must consider ourselves as the weakest link of the ummah. Don't have a holier than thou attitude. We must not think of ourselves as very soaring, very high in the air. He says, the only one is like a speck of dust on the ground is myself. Tere gulistan mein sab gul hai. O Allah, in your garden, everyone is a beautiful flower. Very fragrant, beautiful flower, everyone in your garden. The only one that is a thorn is myself. We must look at ourselves as thorns. We don't know how many people we have caused injury and pain to. How many people's lives we have destroyed. How many people's hearts we have sliced with the bad language and vulgar language and swearing and cursing that we have done. How many people we have hurt in different ways. Look at ourselves. Look deep into our hearts. Look at our lives. How many people have we benefited and how many people we have harmed. Our day doesn't go by if we don't harm somebody. So therefore he says, the only thorn is myself. مجھے بھی کچھ فکر آخرت ہو، بہت ہی غفلت شعار میں ہوں، رہا میں بے کار زندگی بھر، بس اب تو مشغول کار میں ہوں. Says, now give me also some concern of the آخرت, that there is a day of judgment. I will have to stand before you, O my Allah. I have to answer for my doings. There is no question of hiding the facts. There is no question of getting some senior counsel or some very efficient lawyer or very shrewd lawyer to make up a case of speaking lies and get me out. There is no question of that on the day of judgment. Everything is before Allah tabaraka wa ta'ala. So give me some concern of that. And once the person has got that concern that there is a day of judgment, all his sins will disappear. The person wants to commit crime, he says there's a day of judgment. Person wants to commit adultery, he says there's a day of judgment, I have to answer. Koi dekhe ya na dekhe, Khuda dekh raha hai. Jo karta hai tu chup ke ahle jahan se, koi dekhta hai tujhe aasma se. Once the person knows that, then it will be very easy to give up the sins.
1: مجھے بھی کچھ فکر آخرت ہو، بہت ہی غفلت شعار میں ہوں، رہا میں بیکار زندگی بھر، بس اب تم

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But you can see right into my heart, you know how sinful a person I am. You know what I am doing during the day or night. You know which clubs and which cinemas and which theatres and discos I am frequenting. You know how much drugs I am taking. You know how much of wine I am drinking. You know how many women I am involved with. Everything Allah Ta'ala knows. Can we hide from Him? Tujhe to maloom hai ilahi, bahut hi ganda hai halam hai. And if some of us are not committing these type of sins, then what about the ghibat that we engage in? What about the jealousy? What about the malice? What about the greed? What about the pride? Are these not also major sins?

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Each and every one must consider our last second of our life. The breath that we have taken, we don't know whether we will get an opportunity to take the next breath. جو آیا ہے یہاں آج کل جائے گا، کوئی دم میں یہ دم نکل جائے گا۔ So therefore we must consider it to be the last day. That does not mean that you cannot plan 50 years ahead. We can still plan 100 years ahead. We are living in a world of means and we have to do planning. We can't say because I consider this to be the last second of my life, so I'm not going to open up any business, I'm not going to do anything now. Hazrat Umar radiallahu ta'ala, and look at the government that he was ruling over. What it means is that we must be conscious of the fact that Allah ta'ala can dispose of all our plans. We don't know whether we will see the fruits of all our plans. So we must lead our life properly and correctly, that's all. Enjoy the good things of this world. Stay away from haram, that's all. And in haram, there is double A. I always say this English spelling or transliteration of haram is H-A-R-A-A-M. And if you look at the word carefully, there's harm in haram. And not only harm, there's double A, there's double harm. There's double harm in haram. Allah Ta'ala only prohibited those things that are going to damage our health or going to damage our iman, or going to damage our family life, or is going to affect the society, or is going to affect the country. That's all. Those are the things that are prohibited.

0: 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Oh my beloved Allah, Oh my Rahim Allah, Oh my Kareem Allah, Oh my most forgiving Allah, Oh my most compassionate Allah, Oh my most loving Allah, Oh my most generous, most kind, most tolerant, most beneficent, most merciful Allah, Oh my most beautiful Allah. We sinful servants of yours have extended our begging bowls before you, my beloved Allah. After taking your Mubarak name, my beloved Allah, we have extended our begging bowls before you. Hum bikari hai mere Allah. My beloved Allah, you dearly love forgiveness of the sins of the sinners who turn towards you with repentance. Something that you dearly love is the forgiveness of the sins of the sinners who turn towards you with repentance. My beloved Allah, we are not bragging about our sins, we are not justifying our sins. Indeed, we are the most sinful ones on the surface of this earth. Day and night we have disobeyed you. Day and night we have used your bounties for your disobedience. The great bounty of sight, how much of it we have used for your disobedience. The great bounty and ni'mat of hearing, how much of it we have used for your disobedience. The great bounty and ni'mat of speech, how much of it for your disobedience. The ni'mat of hands and feet, heart and mind. Ya Allah, you blessed us with intelligence, how much of it we used for your disobedience. If there had been any other Allah, my beloved Allah, besides you, he would have seized us and destroyed us. There and then he would have seized us and destroyed us. But how loving you are, how tolerant you are, how forgiving you are, how merciful you are. In spite of all our sins, you are still giving us to eat and drink and to wear and giving us shelter and modes of transport. You are providing us with rain, with wind, with air, with every ni'mat and bounty, in spite of so much of disobedience. My beloved Allah, we have been so ungrateful to you, yet you have been so kind to us. We are ashamed of the sins that we have committed in our lives. We are therefore turning towards you, expressing great remorse and regret of having disobeyed you so much in our lives. Whatever life is gone, we cannot bring back a single second from that life. The life that remains, we are unaware of. We do not know whether it's going to be a few minutes, a few seconds, a few days or a few years. My beloved Allah, therefore we are turning towards you. We do not wish to return to those sins anymore. Forgive our major sins and our minor sins. Sins that we committed knowingly or unknowingly, in the light of day or darkness of nights. Forgive the sins of our eyes, of our ears, of our tongues, our hands and feet, our heart and mind. My beloved Allah, you dearly love forgiveness of sins. Give us the tawfiq to pay back to whomsoever whatever is due. Give us the tawfiq to start the qazas of our namazes, to pay back the zakat that is due, to undertake the hajj if it is farz, to keep the qazas of the fast that we may have missed. My beloved Allah, give us the himmat and the courage of lions against our nafs. We have become the proverbial fox against our nafs. Nafs and shaitan have become dominant over us. نفس و شیطان دونوں نے مل کر ہائے کیا ہے مجھ کو تباہ. اے میرے مولا میری مدد کر، چاہتا ہوں میں تیری پناہ. Who else is there to give us protection besides you, my beloved Allah? There is no one that can protect us besides you. We are turning towards you. We want to get your closeness. We want to be your walis and your friends. Ya Allah, we want the crown of wilayat on our heads. But we don't have the himmat in our lives. Ya Allah, you have given us the himmat which we do not make use of. Therefore, we are asking you to use your power of jazb and pull us towards you. Make us yours with your power of jazb. Ya Allah, hame apna bana le aur hamara ban ja. Agar ek tu nahi mera to koi shay nahi meri. Jo tu mera to sab mera, falak mera, zameen meri. If you are not ours, nothing will be ours. Our children will not be coolness of our eyes. Our businesses will not give us barakat. Our homes will still keep us restless. My beloved Allah, our hearts will experience anxieties, worries and problems. But if you are ours, then there will be sukoon in our hearts. Ya Allah, bless us with your qurb and with your marifat. Bless us with yaqeen and trust and tawakkul in you. Make us yours and become ours. Oh my beloved Allah, fill our hearts with your love and the love of Rasulullah sallallahu alayhi wa sallam. Bless us with so much of your love and the love of Rasulullah sallallahu alayhi wa sallam that it becomes easy for us to practice upon the whole of deen. My beloved Allah, distance us from nafs and shaitan. Nafs and shaitan want to drag us down the gutters of embarrassment, shame, disgrace and humiliation. Ya Allah, you want to give us a life of peace and sukoon and happiness in this world and the akhirat. Ya Allah, hame apna bana le hamara banja. اے خدائی بندرا رسوا مکن گر بدم من سر من پیدا مکن. My beloved Allah, don't allow any kind of embarrassment, shame, disgrace, humiliation to come upon us. Ya Allah, we know we are very, very sinful, but don't expose our sins in this world, in the qabr and in the akhirat. Especially in front of my beloved Rasul sallallahu alayhi wa sallam. Ya Allah, do not expose our sins. What kind of embarrassment it will cause my beloved Nabi sallallahu alayhi wasallam if on the day of Qiyamah the other ummatis have to watch. Ya Allah, we are informed that a person will rise the way he died. If he died committing adultery, that is how he will rise. If he died stealing, that is how he will rise. If he died in the cinema or disco or watching some filth, that is how he will rise. My beloved Allah, don't let the angel of death find us in a disco, cinema, theater, gambling den, popping drugs in our mouths or bottle of wine in our hands, or in adultery or fornication, or watching some filth on the television or the internet sites. We don't know when the angel of death will strike. Ya Allah, give us the realization that the angel of death will give no warning signs. There will be no bells that will ring. Ya Allah, there will be no telegram or telephone message that will come. Suddenly the person departs from this world. Ya Allah, don't let the angel of death find us in any kind of haram action. How many ummatis of Nabi alayhi salatu wasalam are dying in, my beloved Allah, in haram establishments. Oh my beloved Allah, to give us the realization that we have to leave this world one day. We have to answer for our doings on the day of judgment. Ya Allah, clean and purify our hearts of malice, of greed, of pride, of arrogance, of jealousy, of envy. Make us all waliullahs, my Allah. If the entire ummah becomes waliullah, my beloved Allah, there will be no shortage in your treasures. Ya Allah, let the winds of hidayat blow throughout the continents. Bless everyone with Islam and Iman. Bless everyone with the akhlaq of Rasulullah sallallahu alayhi wa sallam. My beloved Allah, the xenophobia that we are experiencing in our country, and all the other problems that countries of the world are facing, it is because there is no connection with you. We have not done our duty. We have not passed on the message of Islam to them. Ya Allah, we haven't been able to give the message of Islam to those who work in our homes and our businesses. Oh my beloved Allah, do not take us to task on the day of Qiyamah for this great weakness and negligence of ours. My beloved Allah, let the winds of hidayat blow throughout the continents. Bless each and every one with Islam and Iman. Oh my beloved Allah, those who have made up their minds, they will never accept Islam. They will continue with the tyranny, oppression, suppression, then my beloved Allah, then remove them from the surface of this earth like you remove the Aad and the Samud. Ya Rahim, Ay Rabbe Kareem, Ay Rabbe Kareem, ab to hamara banja. Make a decision of change for us, my beloved Allah. Make a decision of complete reformation and change for us. Give us barakat in our businesses, barakat in our homes, barakat in our life, barakat in our time. Unite the hearts of husbands and wives, parents and children, brothers and sisters, ummat of Rasulullah sallallahu alaihi wasallam. Give the tawfiq to the rulers of Islamic governments to implement Islamic laws in their countries. Ya Allah, give them the tawfiq to get rid of all the evil and the haram and the dajjali fitnas that have entered there. My beloved Allah, my Rahim Allah, give us the best of dunya and the best of akhirah. Give us the best of dunya and the best of akhirah. Dunya bhi de aur akhirat bhi. Hamari dunya bhi durust kar de, akhirat bhi durust kar de. My beloved Allah, those who are sick and ailing, give them shifa. Those who are weak, give them strength. Those who are on journeys, make them reach their destination safely. Those who are going for umrahs, make their umrahs maqbool and mabroor. My beloved Allah, those who have no children, bless them with pious children. Those whose children have gone on to drinks and drugs and vices and evils, bring them back onto Sirat-e-Mustaqim. Ya Allah, when the time of our departure comes from this world, take us to Madina Tayyiba. 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Ya Rabbi, oh my beloved Allah, Rasulullah sallallahu alayhi wa sallam, all his life he made du'as for us, especially in Hajjatul Wida, how much he begged for us. Bless us with all the goodness that he asked for us. Bless our wives, our children, our parents and the ummah with that goodness. And from all the mischief, corruption, fitnas and especially that of the Dajjal that he asked for protection from, protect us and protect the entire ummah of Rasulullah sallallahu alayhi wa sallam. Accept all the works of deen that are taking place. Tabligh wa da'wat ki mehnat qubool farma. Masajid, madaris, khanqao ki mehnat qubool farma. Ya Allah, you are well aware of the good wishes, the good desires, the aspirations, the tamanna that is in the hearts of each and every individual who has raised his or her hand after this majlis of zikrullah. With your fazal, with your kindness, with your ihsan, fulfill all their good wishes and desires. And you are well aware of the difficulties, the hardship, the pain, the suffering, the problem, the tests and the trials of each and every individual who has raised his or her hand before you this part of the night. My beloved Allah, with great hope in acceptance we have raised our begging bowls before you. Ya Allah, remove the difficulties, hardship, pain, suffering and problem. Those who have passed away, fill the graves with noor. Bless them with Jannatul Firdaus. Rabbana taqabbal minna. إنك أنت السميع العليم وتب علينا إنك أنت التواب الرحيم. ہماری دعاؤں کو حضور پاک صلی اللہ علیہ وسلم کے صدقے میں قبول کر لے, قبول کر لے. اب جیسے بھی ہے, گندے ہے, ناپاک ہے, مجرم 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Monday night, inshallah, there will be a process. majlis.
1: Assalamu alaikum wa rahmatullahi wa barakatuh. Nahmaduhu wa nasalli ala rasulihi al-kareem, amma ba'd. You have heard many times the hadith of Nabi alayhi salatu wasalam. That Nabi alayhi salatu wasalam mounted the pulpit. On the first steps he said Ameen. On the second step he said Ameen. And on the third one he said Ameen. This hadith has been narrated and reported and spoken on so many times that by now you must have by-hearted the Hadith Sharif, that Nabi alayhi salatu wasalam, the three things that he mentioned when the Sahabas questioned him, that why did you say Ameen, Ameen, Ameen? This is the person who gets the month of Ramadan but he does not gain his forgiveness. Then destruction on him, curse of Allah Ta'ala be on him. Jibreel alayhi salatu wasalam came and told him, curse of Allah Ta'ala on him. So he said, Ameen on that curse. The person who hears his name and does not read salat, whether it is the shortest durood sharif is sallallahu alayhi wasallam. When we hear the name of Nabi alayhi salatu wasalam, then at least we say sallallahu alayhi wasallam. He said, the person who does not do that, then destruction on him. Woe unto him. Because how difficult is it to say sallallahu alayhi wa sallam? Extremely easy. Nabi alayhi salatu wa sallam, ihsan, his favor upon the ummah is so much. So why should the person be miserly to just say sallallahu alayhi wa sallam, when he is the one that's going to be getting the rewards again? And the third one was the person gets his old parents, but if he does not gain Jannah by making their khidmat, does not gain his forgiveness, then destruction on him. But my purpose this morning is to switch over a little from what we have been discussing. We have been discussing the dua of Nabi alayhi salatu wasalam, because after Fajr in the month of Ramadan, generally we discuss the duas of Rasulullah sallallahu alayhi wasalam. So yesterday we were discussing Allahumma inni a'udhu bika min jahdil bala wa darkish shaqa wa su'il qada wa shamatatil a'da. But being a Jummah day, Friday, so let us discuss something about the day of Jummah and the recitation of Durood Sharif. There are so many hadiths and there's so much that one can say, but in the short time, just one or two hadiths. That the day of Jumu'ah, Allah Ta'ala has declared in the Quran Sharif also. A surah has been revealed in the same name, Suratul Jumu'ah. Ya ayyuhal ladhina amanu, idha nudiya lis salati min yawmil jumu'ati fas'aw ila dhikrillah. So Allah Tabaraka wa Ta'ala chose this day of Jumu'ah for the believers. For the Yahud it was Saturday, and for the Christians it was Sunday. But this is the day on which Hazrat Adam alayhi salatu wasalam was created. Hazrat Adam alayhi salatu wasalam was put into heaven or Jannat. Jumu'ah day again he was sent down. Qiyamah will take place on the day of Jumu'ah. And so many other things have been reported. It is such a Mubarak day that if a person has to get death on the day of Jumu'ah, then he is forgiven. There will be no questioning in the grave for him. Until the day of Qiyamah, now he can relax, sleep. And that person who will remain without questioning until the day of judgment, then Mullah Ali Qari Rahmatullah Ali says that there is great hope that there will be no questioning on the day of Qiyamah for him too. What a fortunate person. Of course, he has to be a believer. Then we must not ask that question, but that person wasn't a very prominent, or he wasn't very prominent amongst the very pious ones. Sometimes we never used to see him in the masjid too. Sometimes the person used to be in drugs also. Sometimes he was in some other sins. So I have mentioned this before also, that we don't know which action and which deed of Allah Tabaraka wa Ta'ala takes a liking to of his servant, or in which part of the night or day that person made sincere tawbah from all his sins, that Allah Tabaraka wa Ta'ala chose that day for him. As for all those people that have been harmed, on the day of Qiyamah, Allah Tabaraka wa Ta'ala will make them happy and pleased. Oh, Allah Ta'ala could even give them in this world rewards for whatever harm that person had caused, but Allah gave him a Jumadi. But that again does not become a kind of a usul now, that the person just wishes that he passes away on Jumu'ah day, so therefore he can indulge in sins, he can do lots of wrongs, and say, I've made dua, inshallah, I'll pass away on a Friday. So he has to keep on making the effort to stay away from sins, do everything Allah Ta'ala has ordered. If Allah Ta'ala chooses and it is his luck, it is his good fortune, and he gets Jumu'ah, then that is the reward that he will be getting. So Hazrat Abdurrahman ibn Auf radiyallahu ta'ala an, he says that four or five of us used to remain around Nabi alayhi salatu wasalam. They were the munafiqeen, the hypocrites also who wanted to cause harm to Nabi alayhi salatu wasalam. There were Jews also who were always looking for an opportunity to cause harm to Nabi alayhi salatu wasalam. It's not that Nabi alayhi salatu wasalam trusted in their security, but to teach us a lesson that there is nothing wrong in that, that this is a world of means. So in a world of means, if you adopt the means of security, you are not committing any kind of sin. Nabi alayhi salatu wasalam had the greatest trust in Allah tabaraka wa ta'ala. Yet he wears coat of arms when he is going into the battle. Nabi alayhi salatu wasalam is making preparation, battle of Uhud and other battles. Nabi alayhi salatu wasalam is making use of the means that Allah ta'ala has created. Because yesterday one brother tells me that his mother doesn't want to take medication. He says, why? He says, because everything is in the hands of Allah ta'ala. So why take medication? So I said, Allah ta'ala is the one who made that medication available for a certain sickness. So taking it is his hukam. Taking it is the sunnat. Allah ta'ala is the one who put that cure into that medication for that particular illness. Nabi alayhi salatu wasalam said, لِكُلِّ دَعَيْنْ دَوَىٰ. For every sickness there is a remedy. Who puts vitamins into those apples? And who put extra vitamin C into the oranges and into the lemons? Why do the doctors then say that the benefit of vitamin is this, and vitamin A is this, and B is this, and C is that? In fact, as I say, that there's so many different vitamins now that they've run out of alphabets. Vitamin A, B, C, D, E. Before we used to just hear of one or two. But now there's so many that X, Y, Z is finished too. So Allah Ta'ala is the one who has put cure for certain ailments in certain medication. I told him, explain to your mother that if that is the case, then she must not eat food also. She must not drink water also. And say, Allah Ta'ala is the one, He will keep you surviving. Why must you eat food and drink water? So it is a world of means in which we have to make use of the means, but we don't trust in those means. So Hazrat Abdurrahman ibn Auf radiallahu ta'ala, and another point that just suddenly comes to mind again is which I mentioned in one of my talks here, that from here what do we learn about security? We all talk about security, and in these days of attacks and murders and hijackings and all kinds of hold-ups that are taking place, when the people of the house are gone outside and afterwards they come to know that it was the same security that was involved in many cases, who did all the planning, knew exactly that this person comes home 10 o'clock at night and this person leaves home certain time and the house is empty at certain time. So very conveniently on that particular day the security is sick and somebody comes in. So we learn from this that the security was always by those people who had great love for the master sallallahu alayhi wa sallam, Hazrat Nabi Akram sallallahu alayhi wa sallam. By whom was he guarded? By those companions who will give their lives for Rasulullah sallallahu alayhi wa sallam, but they will not allow any kind of injury and pain to come upon him. So it is unfortunate that in these days we have to just hire and order security whom we don't even know who they are, from where they come, what is their background. And we don't even know if they are going to be the ones that will be involved in the hold-up. There should have been a large number of Muslims in the same security business. They should have been the one who should have been employed for security. We should give them a little more, because they will have that love for that Muslim brother or that Muslim family when they are doing security work. There is so much of wisdom in everything that is mentioned in the hadiths of Nabi alayhi salatu wasalam. But now this is a different subject. If you have to speak on this, I require hours. It just came to mind, by the way, but I mentioned it. So Hazrat Abdul Rahman ibn Auf radiallahu ta'ala, he says that we used to keep guard, we used to be around him. Sometimes he needed something, then we used to immediately serve him. So one day Nabi alayhi salatu wasalam went into an orchard, so we followed him. Because these people used to also keep a watch around, that if Nabi alayhi salatu wasalam is alone somewhere, they wanted to throw a stone on him. They wanted to eliminate Nabi alayhi salatu wasalam. So they used to always keep a watch. So Hazrat Abdul Rahman ibn Auf radiallahu ta'ala says, Nabi alayhi salatu wasalam went into that orchard, he put down his musalla, and then he made a namaz. I'm just giving you the meaning and the gist of that. He made a salat, and he remained so long in that sajda, so long in that sajda, that Hazrat Abdul Rahman ibn Auf radiallahu ta'ala says, that I thought that Nabi alayhi salatu wasalam had passed away. Now that was our beloved sallallahu alayhi wasallam. Such kind of abdiyat he had, such kind of closeness and muhabbat of Allah Ta'ala, and such kind of shukr of Allah Ta'ala's ni'mats. So he says that when I saw that he is not getting up from his sajda for so long, then tears began to roll down my eyes. Their greatest asset was Rasulullah Pak Sallallahu Alaihi Wasallam's presence. Nothing caused them more concern and worry than that Nabi alayhi salatu wasalam must leave them. So he says, I went close, and then I saw Nabi alayhi salatu wasalam got up. When he completed his salat, so I asked him, Ya Rasulullah sallallahu alayhi wasalam, this is what I saw, and this is what concerned me. So Nabi alayhi salatu wasalam said, yes. Jibreel alayhi salatu wasalam came and informed me that whosoever will read one time salat upon me, Allah Ta'ala will give him 10 blessings. Allah Ta'ala will forgive 10 of his sins. Allah Ta'ala will elevate his rank 10 times. So why should I not make a long sajda of shukr to my beloved Allah? Now look at that. The benefit is going to be for the ummah. And Nabi alayhi salatu wasalam is so excited and so happy. And on another occasion, Hazrat Abu Talha radiallahu ta'ala, no, he says a very similar thing, that there was such happiness and smile on Nabi alayhi salatu wasalam's face, that we never saw him so happy before. Because it is mentioned in the hadith that Nabi alayhi salatu wasalam was da'imul fikra mutawasilul ahzan. That if a person had to see Nabi alayhi salatu wasalam just like that walking, he would have seen like a great fikr and concern that was on his face. His face showed that there is some great worry that is on Nabi alayhi salatu wasalam's heart. He was in deep grief, as if to say, the sorrow for the ummah, the sorrow for the people, the concern for the people, the fikr of the ummah, fikr of both believers, disbelievers. He wanted that everybody should go to Jannat and enjoy Allah Ta'ala's ni'mats. And then all the other concerns. So normally that was his condition, that there was that fikr that you could see on his face, that is in deep thought. However, when he used to meet a sahabi, then there was cheer, there was smile. The person would think that there is no worry on Nabi alayhi salatu wasalam. When he meets him at that time, there will be a cheer, there will be a smile. So Nabi alayhi salatu wasalam, they also, as Abu Talha says, a very similar thing, that Nabi alayhi salatu wasalam said that, why should I not be happy? Why should I not be extremely happy? Because I have been informed of this, that whosoever will read salat one time, he will get 10 blessings. And he reads 10 times, he will get 100 blessings. And if you put the other hadiths together, 100 times and 1,000 blessings, Allah Tabaraka wa Ta'ala will elevate the person's ranks. Allah Ta'ala will give the person forgiveness of 10 sins. Now here what is meant are the minor sins that the person commits. For many, many things it has been mentioned, his sins are forgiven, sins are forgiven. The person makes wuzu, sins are forgiven. The person makes salam to a Muslim brother or a Muslim sister makes to Muslim sister, sins are forgiven. Or a Muslim sister makes to her brother, to her father, to her uncle, something that is missing in our lives. It's now, oh, hello, how are you, and finish. There's no salam. So when the person is reading this, one time he's getting so much of blessings. So Nabi alayhi salatu wasalam, if you put his so many different hadiths, there's no time for it, that he encouraged the sahabas to read in abundance on Jumu'ah day, durood and salam. And he says that it is conveyed to me immediately. So the sahabas asked, Ya Rasulullah sallallahu alayhi wa sallam, will this be only during your lifetime? What after you pass away? So he said, the Anbiya alayhimu salatu wasalam's bodies, the earth cannot cause any decay to come upon them. Allah Ta'ala protects them. Allah Ta'ala gives them another hayat. That is why we say Nabi alayhi salatu wasalam is hayatun Nabi. So he said, read in abundance. Then there are different duruds and salams that have been recommended. For example, after Asr on a Jumu'ah day, if a person reads, Allahumma salli ala Muhammadin in Nabiyyil Ummi wa ala alihi wa sallim taslima 80 times, then 80 years of sins, again the same minor sins which we commit so much that we don't even know we have committed it. Allah tabaraka wa ta'ala forgives that and is given rewards or nekis of 80 years of ibadat. Now we will say that if a person has got so much of ibadat, sawab and so much of nekis, then he is very successful, he is going to Jannah. But then we do certain deeds, certain actions which blow away that whole accumulated asset within seconds. One evil glance that we cast over the face of some woman and all the noor is gone. Hijacked. Shaitan has taken it away. We make ghibat and we've lost it. We have hasad and jealousy. Nabi alayhi salatu wasalam said that hasad or jealousy eats up your good deeds like fire eats up wood. So now the person accumulated a lot of good deeds, but now he's jealous, he's envious of somebody. So it's all his good deeds are eaten up. Nevertheless, he said that read plentiful of salat on Friday. There are so many hadith sharifs with regards to salat on Fridays. So let us read 10 times the Durood Sharif and terminate, because the time is just 2 or 3 minutes left. But make it a habit that on Fridays at least read 100 times. Not only on Fridays, every day a person should read. Nabi alayhi salatu wasalam, ihsan is so much. And here the person himself is benefiting. Besides all the other rewards that have been promised on the abundant reading of the Durood Sharif. Allahumma salli ala Sayyidina Muhammadin wa ala ali Sayyidina Muhammadin wa barik wa sallim. 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It hardly took us two minutes, but look at the amount of rewards. But Allah Ta'ala doesn't show it on a computer here. If a person is shown that you are getting so much of profit, investment of 1 minute and you're getting so much, person is told one coin, if you make an investment, or 1 rand you make an investment on this Jumu'ah day, or 10, then immediately you get 100, and for 100 you get 1000, and every time multiplied by 10, and dependent on your ikhlas, it may be multiplied many, many more times. So everybody will rush for investment. So make this investment for the akhirat. May Allah tabaraka wa ta'ala give us the tawfiq of making amal. Wa akhir da'wana alhamdulillahi rabbil alamin. Make a lot of dua for my health also, that tonight Allah ta'ala make it easy, and for the remaining nights and days of Ramadan, and for the rest of our lives, to make the khidmat of deen with ikhlas.
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3: Ulama Ikram, most respected brothers, and also our sisters at the madrasa.

Nevertheless, once again, welcome to this majlis of zikr. These days we say lots of welcomes. So therefore, we welcome you to this majlis of zikr. May Allah tabaraka wa ta'ala accept your coming. But it's necessary that we should be properly focused that this is a majlis of zikr, so that we don't have very high expectations of some high-sounding philosophical speech. In the majlis of zikr, we remind ourselves of Allah tabaraka wa ta'ala's presence, or we develop in our hearts that conscious awareness that my Allah is watching, my Allah is hearing, my Allah knows. And we are aware that whatever we are doing here, we are either making our akhirat or we are destroying our akhirat. In this world, whatever we are doing, it is either going to be building up our palaces and our gardens of Jannat, or the person is preparing more and more snakes and scorpions and chains, and fire of Jahannam is increasing its flames. That's what he is doing. So either we are preparing ourselves for Jannat or preparing ourselves for hellfire. Amal se banti hai zindagi, ye Jannat bhi, Jahannam bhi, ye khaki apni fitrat mein na noori hai na nari hai. So an example of Jalaluddin Rumi Rahmatullah Ali, which is most appropriate now after Ramadan. And it is not an example that you are unaware of. It is an example which probably some of you may have heard more than a dozen times, and some even more than that, and some little less than that. But it's an example which is most appropriate after this month of Ramadan. And wallah, this example just came now whilst walking towards you. So I always believe that when something like that happens, then it is intended to be said. Otherwise, there are so many other things that a person can speak on. And especially this example, which is so common and which I have mentioned myself so many times in different majlises. So now you must be thinking, what is that example? That example is that of the snake. The snake catcher. Now before I even commence with that example, some of you must have already reached the end of that example. When a person knows something very well, then you can reach the end before the person who's saying it has even started. So then what is the sense of repeating then if you have already reached the end? They say the worst prison for a woman is to be in a room, no matter how much of luxury in that room, no matter how beautiful the bed, no matter how beautiful the cupboards, no matter how beautiful the ensuite is, but the worst of all prison is that room in which there's no mirror. If there's no mirror in that room, it's a prison. And for also lots of men now who have all kinds of powders and perfumes and cosmetics. So that is a worse prison, they say. Which shows that the person looks into the mirror dozens of times a day. The mirror is something that the person wants to always look into. He's combing his hair, he's looking in the mirror. If there's a slight scratch on his nose, he's looking in the mirror. If there's a fly sitting somewhere, he's looking in the mirror. Anything and everything, the person wants to look in the mirror. And we do not know how many times the person looks in that mirror. Now, it's the same mirror and it's the same face. I'm just trying to... Something is coming in my mind. Allah Ta'ala is putting some... this thing. That the same example which will be repeated. There too it is the same face and the person is looking in that same mirror. But every time that he is looking into that mirror, he is finding some weakness, some shortcoming, some defect, or some neglect in his beauty. Like the person slept and he got up. Now after getting up from his sleep, when he looks in the mirror, then sometimes he thinks that he might be the brother of Shaitan, looking at his disheveled hair.

or the person came from a journey and he was riding a horse, there was a lot of dust and sand. Now when he looks at the mirror, then he looks very different from what he is. Those who have traveled in India by train, and the windows are open and the train is moving at high speed, then after that when you get off, then check your clothes and your faces and your beards. Sometimes there's so much of dust that is unbelievable. But now the person is going to look into the mirror, that same mirror and that same face, but now he's going to show something else. So what we learn from this is that we are the same, but our hearts are not in the same condition. Our hearts are not in the same condition. Our bodies may be the same, but our hearts don't remain in one condition. Al-Imanu yazidu wa yanqus wa la jumaslaya. So the hearts don't remain in the same condition. Sometimes they are in a good condition, sometimes there's a defect, there's a weakness, there's shortcoming, there's a deficiency. So now he has to look into the mirror of the Quran Sharif. That mirror of the Quran Sharif will now tell him where that weakness is, where that deficiency is. He has to look into the mirror of the Hadith Sharif. That Hadith Sharif will tell him in which area of his life, which department, is there a weakness and a shortcoming. That yesterday it was not bad, but today there's a weakness because he got tempted today to commit fraud or to cheat or to hide the defect in the article that he was selling, which yesterday he was not selling. But today that weakness came. Or he was passing by a lotto machine and then decided to buy one ticket because he got temptation. People are winning 20 million, 30 million, why should I not try? So that might not have been there yesterday, but came in today. So he has to keep looking into that mirror of the Quran Sharif, that mirror of the Hadith Sharif, and these examples which have been given by the Awliya-i-Kiram and Awliya-i-Siddiqeen, those examples are also inspired. Allah Ta'ala inspires them with those examples. So Hazrat Jalaluddin Rumi Rahmatullah Alayh was not any ordinary person. Hazrat Ghanoi Rahmatullah Alayh say, Teen Kitab Al-Bayli, Quran Sharif, Bukhari Sharif, or Masnavi Sharif. Mujaddid Millat Rahmatullah Alayh used to keep one copy under his pillow. Why? Because those examples have been inspired by Allah Ta'ala. So he gives this example, that, and that example now is a mirror. Just like how the Quran Sharif is a mirror, the Hadith Sharif is a mirror, like that these examples are also mirrors. So now that will show you the importance of a repetition of these type of examples. Otherwise the person will say, this I heard many times. What is the need to hear it again? So the need to hear and to listen to it again is this, that in the month of Ramadan, with the mujahada that a person was making, now first of all that example. So he says that there was a snake catcher, because there are so many a times new people who have heard, hearing it for the first time. So he said there was a snake catcher. So he went up to the mountainside, and there, because there was a lot of snow, there were lots of snakes there. The one was a huge one, and it was motionless. So it appeared as if it was dead. But in reality, it was that coal of the snow which had caused it to become motionless. There was no movement in it. But it's a very huge snake, very big snake. Let's give you an example. So he thought that this is now something that I can have a show and make some money, have a performance. So he dragged it along, went through Baghdad, went through all the cities or towns and came to Baghdad. Now there, he began to announce that I spent a lot of time, hard work, effort, my intelligence, my sweat, and it was not an easy thing to catch a huge snake like this. But because of my expertise, I caught it and I brought it along. So lots of other fools also gathered around to watch this snake, because he was making a very bold claim, and it was not easy definitely to catch such a huge long snake and bring it. So they also gathered around it.
So while she was talking about his expertise, the sun rose, went higher, and then the warmth of the sun, the heat of the sun, heated the skin of the snake. And when it heated the skin of the snake, and warmth came into the body of the snake, so the snake began to wriggle. And when it began to wriggle, the first person to run was the snake catcher. He was the first one that ran. And everybody else dispersed in all directions. Now that is the example. Now from there the lesson, that snake was not dead. It was due to the snow that it was appearing lifeless. But all it required was the heat of the sun to get life back. See, our nafs is just like that snake, that with a little bit of mujahada, some zikr, some tilawat, some ibadat, some du'as which we are making, some kind of crying and weeping before Allah tabaraka wa ta'ala, and all those mujahada that the person made, he made kept fast, and he made namazas, and then he made taraweeh salat, and he was really suppressing this nafs. So he made, if of course he made the mujahada properly in Ramadan, then that nafs became motionless, as if it is dead. As if. So now this person thinks that I have suppressed this nafs, and now there is no need to fear, because I made enough mujahada and that nafs is now dead. Because in Ramadan, alhamdulillah, I didn't see any haram, I didn't listen to haram, I didn't speak haram, I didn't make any ghibat, I didn't steal, I didn't commit adultery, fornication. That TV of mine also, I had put a kafan over it. It was in iddat for 30 days. Lots of TVs go in iddat for 30 days. So he says, so many things I did, so now this nafs is dead. But he says, all that it requires is a little heat of the sin again. Some temptation here and there, evil glances, listening to something haram, fantasizing about something haram, and suddenly the temptation to switch on again and follow that serial which is missed, and look at again the haram, and that nafs gets a little bit of heat of that sins, and it springs back to life. And all that mujahada that he made, and all that effort, and all that striving, is all lost. And that, just as that snake became overpowering again, in the same way this person's nafs overpowers him, and he becomes shaitan number one again. So therefore, Hazrat Khwaja Sahib Rahmatullah Alayhi say, ki ye agar farishta bhi ho jaye, to isse badguma rehna. If your nafs becomes a farishta also, don't trust it. Be on guard, like how in the month of Ramadan, those who are really making mujahada and striving and wanting that connection with Allah Ta'ala, and alhamdulillah, so many people are writing, phoning that they had experience for the first time in their lives of Laylatul Qadr, and that breaking down and that tears and which were flowing without control and all those kind of experiences. So now all that was for what? It was to suppress this nafs and to discipline this nafs, so that now it may act correctly, it may perform well, it may stay away from all those things that Allah Ta'ala is displeased with. But if that person gives this nafs again a little bit of enjoyment of those sins, that little will become a huge flame, and that flame will consume this person after that. So let us not be foolish, let us not be stupids, let us not be idiots, because that is what a person becomes when he works very hard, and after that destroys his own product. A person spends plenty of time, and he comes up with some invention, and then when it's just about ready now, he breaks it, cracks it, smashes it. Then we'll say that this person is foolish, he's an idiot, he's a stupid. Now these words which we always use, stupid, idiot, foolish, monkey, donkey, as my Hazrat says, international monkey and donkey. So now these are the words which we use very commonly for our friends
And for those who irritate us and agitate us and make us a little angry and annoyed and displeased, then we use all these kind of terms. And not only that, there are lots of others after that which we can't mention in masjids. But the smile on people's faces shows that they know what those words are. So much. Now those words which we use, those harsh words, now those harsh words, idiot, stupid, monkey and foolish and all that, it should be used for our nafs. There is a place for those harsh words. But that is when this nafs now wants to take us back to those sins, then we say, you are foolish, you are stupid. After I gave up all these things in the month of Ramadan and made so much of effort to bring that little bit of connection with Allah Ta'ala, and after having gained a little bit of that enjoyment of Allah Tabaraka wa Ta'ala's marifat and muhabbat, now suddenly you want to take me back. So take out all that anger on that nafs. So there is a place for that anger. People are always saying we are angry, angry, we're getting a lot of anger. So this is where that anger should now be directed. That the person cries or he curses that nafs. So then Allah Tabaraka wa Ta'ala will keep him steadfast. So what is required is to remain steadfast after the Ramadan. Istiqamat is what is required. Shukr hai dard dil mustaqil ho gaya, ab to shayad mera dil bhi dil ho gaya. So we have to reach that stage where we can say shukr hai dard dil mustaqil ho gaya. That love for Allah Tabaraka wa Ta'ala has now embedded itself deep in my heart. Nothing can take it out. Nabi alayhi salatu wasalam, love is deep in my heart. All these beautiful faces and all the haram entertainment and pleasures and all the things that they will throw at us now in December to drag us away, we say, I will never exchange, I will never barter this muhabbat of Allah Ta'ala which I have gained in this month of Ramadan for all those haram pleasures. Then we can say, shukr hai dard dil mustaqil ho gaya, ab to shayad mera dil bhi dil ho gaya. May Allah tabaraka wa ta'ala give us all that kind of dil. When we get that kind of dil, then life will be very different. We'll still enjoy life. There will be happiness, there will be some entertainment, some fun and some pleasure and everything. There'll be a place for everything. The person will not become gloomy and serious all his life. But they will now be within the parameters of Sharia. Allah Ta'ala will give him that enjoyment. Allah Ta'ala will make his life pleasant. 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

0: 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My most compassionate, kind, loving Allah. Oh, my most beautiful Allah. Forgive each and every one of us. Ya Allah, the Mubarak month of Ramadan you gave to us. Oh, my beloved Allah, we did not appreciate that great bounty of Ramadan. We did not do justice to the fasting and to the tilawat and to the zikr and to the ibadat in that Mubarak month. Ya Allah, but the month is gone and we cannot bring it back. And we do not know whether we will see the next Ramadan. But oh my beloved Allah, you are still alive. You are still there, oh my beloved Allah. Oh Allah, there has come no deficiency in your sifats of rahmat and mercy and kindness and forgiveness. Allah, teri shan-e rahimi aur kareemi ke andar. کوئی نقصان نہیں ہوا ہے میرے اللہ آج بھی تو وہی رحیم کریم اللہ ہے جو رمضان کے مہینے میں تھا My beloved Allah for weak ones like us for sinners like us Oh my beloved Allah we have great hope that with your shan of rahimi and kareemi you will wash away our sins Oh my beloved Allah, and that is why we are raising our hands before you. Mere pyare khuda, tu rahim Allah hai, tu kareem Allah hai, tu bahut maaf karne wala Allah hai. You dearly love forgiveness of the sins of the sinners, oh my beloved Allah, when they turn towards you. Oh my beloved Allah, we are acknowledging our sins, we are confessing before you, we are not justifying any of our sins. Oh my Rahim Allah, have Raham upon us. Ya Rahim, Raham farma. Ya Kareem, Karam farma. Ay Ghaffar, Maghfirat farma. Ay Sattar, Sattari farma. Ay mere pyare Aqa. Ay mere Allah. Ay mere pyare Mawla. Tere darwaza ay rahmat hamare liye khol de. Oh Allah, forgive our major sins and our minor sins. We are extending our begging bowls before you, O my beloved Allah. You are all seeing, all hearing, all knowing. There is nothing that is hidden from your sight. Ya Allah, at this very moment you are looking at us. You are hearing us. And O Allah, your treasures are unlimited. Ya Allah, whatever we seek, you can give it to us. Ya Allah, the entire mankind, whatever they seek, you can give it to them. And there will come no decrease in your ni'mats and your bounties. Ey mere pyare Allah, therefore we are seeking from you forgiveness of all the sins that we committed. From the time we became of age up till now. Mere Allah, humare har guna ko maaf farma. Hamari har khata ko maaf farma. It is because of our sins, oh my Allah, that we are suffering. Everywhere in the world, the ummah is suffering. Lekin mere pyare Allah, who else is there for us that we can turn towards for forgiveness of sins except you, oh my Allah. Tere siwa hamara koi sahara nahi. Tere siwa koi hamara nahi. Mere pyare Allah, there is no support for us besides your support. There is no one for us to turn to besides you, oh my beloved Allah. Ya Allah, if a dog is chased from one butcher, he can go to another. If a beggar is chased from one home, he can go to another. But oh my beloved Allah, if you have to reject us, where do we go? Tere siwa hamara koi sahara nahi. There is no home for us besides your home. There is no door for us to tap besides your door. Oh my beloved Allah. Forgive our major sins and our minor sins. Forgive the sins that we committed knowingly or unknowingly. Forgive the sins that we committed in the light of day or darkness of night. Oh my beloved Allah, we have gathered here for no other reason but to make sincere tawbah from all sins and to take your Mubarak name, oh my beloved Allah. Ya Allah, as great as your name is, give us great maghfirat. Ay mere Allah, jitna bada tera naam, itni badi maghfirat farma de. Ay Allah, tere rahmat ka samandar baha de. Oh Allah, cause your darya and your ocean of forgiveness to wash away, oh my beloved Allah, all our sins. Allah, you just require one drop from your ocean of forgiveness to wash away our sins. Ay mere Allah, faqat tera irada kafi hai. Just your decision to forgive us is sufficient. Ay mere Allah, nobody is going to question you why you forgave those sinners who had raised their hands in Masjid An-Nur. Mere Allah, if you are going to forgive us, we will become successful. Your beloved Nabi alayhi salatu wasalam will become happy. And oh Allah, you will become pleased. But oh Allah, if we are not forgiven, then the only one happy will be Shaitan. Allah, humare hal par raham farmale. Hey Allah, humare hal par raham farmale. Oh my beloved Allah, we seek from you the best of dunya and the best of akhirah. Ya Allah, forgive the sins of our eyes. Forgive the sins of our ears. Forgive the sins of our tongues. Forgive the sins of our hands and feet. Forgive the sins of our heart and mind. Oh my beloved Allah, you have seen everything that we have done. Ya Allah, forgive each and every one of us. Forgive our parents, our wives and children, our brothers and sisters, our family members, and the entire ummah of Rasulullah sallallahu alaihi wasallam. Oh my beloved Allah, forgive the entire ummah of Rasulullah sallallahu alaihi wasallam. Ya Allah, out of your ihsan, you blessed us with Islam and Iman. Ya Allah, you blessed us with Islam and Iman out of your ihsan, oh my beloved Allah. Ya Allah, otherwise we do not know in which church we would have been ringing bells, or in which temple we would have been folding our hands. Oh my beloved Allah, it is just your ihsan. Mere Allah, jab ke tu ne apne fazl o karam se hume iman aur islam ata kiya, ta ya Allah, tere fazl o karam se hume maaf bhi farma di. Allah, tere fazl o karam se hume maaf farma di. Ya Allah, bless us all with long life, with good health, spiritual health and physical health. Ya Allah, whosoever is sick and ailing, give them cure. Ya Allah, our parents, wives and children, brothers and sisters, grandchildren, family members, whoever in the ummah is suffering, oh my Allah, whoever is sick and ailing, whether they are at home or in the hospital, ya Allah, give them complete cure from all the ailments. Ya Allah, we are spiritually sick, cures from all our spiritual ailments. Our hearts are filled with jealousy, with malice, with greed, with envy, with pride, with arrogance. Oh my beloved Allah, with evil passions and desires of our hearts. Ya Allah, who is there to purify our hearts besides you? Ya Allah, bless us all with the hearts that you give to the awliya-e-siddiqeen. Teri quwwat-e-jazb se hum sabko apna bana le. Ya Allah, teri muhabbat ata farma. Ya Allah, teri muhabbat ata farma. Nabi alayhi salatu wa salam ki muhabbat ata farma. Ya Allah, give us the ittiba of Rasulullah sallallahu alayhi wa sallam. Ya Allah, those who are suffering depression, give them joy and happiness. Those who are in financial difficulties and problems, provide for them plentiful of halal risk and sustenance. And get them out of their financial difficulties and problems. Ya Allah, save us from going to the banks and borrowing on interest. Or taking loans on interest. Ya Allah, hamari hifazat farma. Ya Allah, save us from earning anything that is haram. Ya Allah, protect us from any kind of earning that is haram. Don't let even one morsel go down our throats of any kind of haram. Ay mere pyare Allah, we are extremely weak. Do not test us, O my beloved Allah. We are seeking halal risk and sustenance from you. Ya Allah, ek lukma bhi haram ka, mere pyare Allah, hamare pet mein jane mat de. Ay Allah, hamari hifazat farma le. Ay Allah, those who have no children, bless them with pious and righteous children. Those who have children, make them obedient to you, to your beloved Rasul sallallahu alaihi wasallam, to their parents. Ya Allah, give the parents also the tawfiq to bring them up in the proper Islamic manner. Ay mere pyare Allah, unite the hearts of parents and children, brothers and sisters, husbands and wives, and the entire ummah of Rasulullah sallallahu alaihi wasallam. Ay Allah, Nabi alayhi salatu wasalam left the ummah in a position of honor and dignity and united as one body and one soul. Allah, we are the ones who have first sliced the body of the ummah. Ya Allah, the enemies only came in afterwards and did whatever was left to be done. Mere Allah, ye jurm-e-azim ko tu maaf farma. Is jurm-e-azim ko tu maaf farma. Ya Allah, give us all the tawfiq to call towards good and to prohibit that which is evil. Ya Allah, give us the himmat and courage of lions against our nafs. Allah, our nafs, it wants to devour us. Allah, it wants to drag us into Jahannam. Allah, give us the himmat of lion against nafs. Allah, suppress this nafs of ours. Ya Allah, discipline the nafs of ours. Allah, let us do all those things that are pleasing to you and distance ourselves from everything displeasing to you. Ay, mere pyare Allah, give us your marifat. Ay Allah, teri marifat naseeb farma. Allah, dariyae marifat ki gehrai ki machli bana de. Make us the fish that swims deep down in your ocean of marifat. Oh my beloved Allah, make us yours. ہمارا بن جا اگر ایک تو نہیں میرا تو کوئی شے نہیں میری جو تو میرا تو سب میرا فلک میرا زمین میری او مائی بلوڈ اللہ او مائی رحیم اللہ او مائی کریم اللہ اب تو ہمارا بن جا یا اللہ ہم کب تک منافقانہ چال چلیں گے. How long are we going to walk on the surface of the earth like hypocrites? Oh my Allah, change the condition of our hearts. Ameen. Change the direction of our hearts. Ameen. Allah, change the condition of our hearts. Ameen. Fill our hearts with the noor of taqwa. Ameen. Fill our hearts with the noor of zuhad and qanaat. Fill our hearts with the noor of shukr. Ameen. Ay, Allah, fill our hearts with the noor of tilawat. Ameen. Fill our hearts with the noor of ibadat. Ameen. Ameen. Allah, hamare dil ka hal badal de. Ya Allah, the awliya-e-kiram, the Sahaba Kiram radiallahu anhu ajma'in. Allah, they used to do ibadat, zikr, tilawat. They used to be obedient to you and still they used to cry over. Oh my Allah, still they used to cry. Allah, aaj hum gunah karke haste hain. Allah, wo ibadat karke rote the. 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Mere Allah, they used to make ibadat and cry. And oh Allah, we commit sins and we laugh and we smile and we brag and we advertise our sins. میرے پیارے اللہ ہمارے حال پر رحم فرما. آمین. میرے پیارے اللہ ہمارے حال پر رحم فرما. آمین. ہوا وہ حرص والا 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our lives. Ay, mere Allah, bless us with the best of dunya and the best of akhirat. Allah, bless us with the best of this world and the best of akhirat. Hame dunya bhi de aur akhirat bhi. Mere Mawla, hame dunya bhi de aur akhirat bhi. Allah, don't deprive us of the goodness of this world and the goodness of akhirat. Ya Allah, Rasool-e-Pak sallallahu alayhi wa sallam made so much of sacrifices for us. We have shown no appreciation for those sacrifices. Allah, Nabi alayhi salatu wasalam cried so much for us. So much of his blood was shed for the sake of this ummah. Ya Allah, don't let us be the cause of his injury and pain through our sins and our indulgence in vices and evils. When he is informed that ummah for whom you cried so much, that ummah for whom so much of your blood was shed, that ummah in the discos, cinemas, theatres, gambling dens, prostitute quarters, dancing on the stages of the world, bragging about their sins, ay mere pyare Allah, how much of injury and pain we caused to our beloved Nabi sallallahu alayhi wa sallam. Oh my beloved Allah, Rasool-e-Pak sallallahu alayhi wa sallam, all his life he made duas for us. Ya Allah, he did not want to see any of his ummati die in a haram action only. Ya Allah, he wanted to see every ummati of his enter Jannat. Ya Allah, don't let the angel of that find us in adultery, in fornication, popping drugs in our mouth, a bottle of wine in our hands, at the casinos or the discos or the cinemas or theatres. Oh Allah, don't let the angel of that find us in fraudulent activities. Don't let the angel of that visit us in a state that you are displeased with us. Allah, let the angel of that visit us in a state that you are pleased with us. Allah, Rasool-e-Pak sallallahu alayhi wa sallam, all his life he made duas for us. All the goodness that he asked for us. Ya Allah, bless us with that goodness. Bless our wives and children with that goodness. The entire ummah with that goodness. And from all the mischief and corruption and fitnas that he asked for protection. Oh Allah, protect us and the entire ummah of Rasulullah sallallahu alayhi wa sallam. Ya Allah, protect all the works of deen that are taking place. Ya Allah, tabligh o da'wat ki mehnat qubool farma. Ya Allah, khanqahon ki mehnat qubool farma. 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Oh, my beloved Allah, we have to leave this world and come to you one day. Is dunya ko chhod ke jana, ek din marna hai, aakhir maut. 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Allah, sakrat ki manzil aasan farma. Allah, make it easy for us. Protect us from the azab of qabr, from the azab of hashar, from the azab of akhir. Cause us to cross pole sirat like lightning and enter into jannat without any reckoning. Oh, my beloved Allah, when the time of our departure comes from this world, take us to Madina Tayyib. Rozay Aqdas sallallahu alayhi wa sallam par with the salatu wa salamu alayka ya Rasulallah on our lips. Allah, let our soul come dancing towards you. Allah, hamari roo joomti huwi tere paas a jaye. Allah, we look forward to meeting you. Allah, aisi hame maut ata farma ki jo teri raza wali maut ho. Allah, cause us to be buried in Jannatul Baqi, so that when the winds of Rahmat blow there, we too may be forgiven.
1: Ameen.
0: But oh Allah, if it is not Muqaddar there, wherever it may be, let it be a death of Barakat. Allah, bless us with Barakat in our earnings, Barakat in our homes, Barakat in our lives, Barakat in our time, Barakat in every namat and bounty of yours. Rabbana taqabbal minna innaka antas samiyul alim wa tub alayna innaka antat tawwabur rahim. Ya Allah, those who have lost any of their family members recently or in the past, Ya Allah, bless those people with Jannatul Firdaus and give the kith and kin and family members sabr jameel ajr azim. 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

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We are discussing anger. We have discussed this many times, but the sickness seems to be increasing in the ummah of Nabi alayhi salatu wasalam. This sickness of anger seems to be uncontrolled. Just as we have different kinds of epidemics in our societies, people are suffering from different kinds of diseases and sicknesses and problems. In the same way, this sickness of anger also is on the increase. In the month of Ramadan also, people are just firing away the bullets of talaq. Anger will increase when the person is hungry, when he's thirsty. But we are so fortunate that Allah Tabaraka wa Ta'ala is giving us lovely cool days. The days are not that long also. So to control that anger and manage that anger is not a difficulty. But because we have formed a habit over the 11 months of the year that we don't think what we say. Anything that comes in our head and mind, we just blurt it out without giving any consideration to what is going to be the end result. An intelligent person is the person who looks at the end result. He will get a little bit of satisfaction at that time when he is giving vent to his anger. A little while the person gets satisfaction. That I put him right, I put him in his place, see what I said. That little while of anger gives a little while of pleasure. But immediately after that, the person starts suffering. Any intelligent person will then start regretting. I wish I didn't say this, I wish I didn't say that. But words are those things which you cannot bring back. Words which have left the mouth, then you can't bring them back. You can after that try to justify it or try and find excuses for what we have said or ask for forgiveness, but you cannot bring those words back. Therefore, the person who has been hurt by our tongue, then that wound sometimes does not heal all his life. All his life that wound does not heal. The person can forgive also, but whenever he sees us, he'll remember that this person said this, said that. So we have to be so much on guard what we say. And especially with the words which lead to kufr, it's even worse. That the person in anger then starts uttering words of kufr. Something that takes the person totally out of the pale of Islam. Some women folk, when they are angry because their husbands are doing injustice, and then sometimes those husbands also use some kind of justification, presenting some hadith of Nabi alayhi salatu wasalam, that I am the husband, I have the right, you are my subordinate, and then the woman blurts out. These are not just fairy tales that we talk about, they are realities. They blurt out that Shariat has been very unjust to the women folk, Quran is very unjust to the women folk. Now, is that kind of a statement Islam? So the person has to be very much careful. Look at the number of talaqs that are taking place in the month of Ramadan. And what they say, in anger I said those words. Yeah. So talaqs are given when a person is very happy. When a person is very happy with his wife, then does he give a talaq? Definitely it's going to be when the person is angry. So we are rijal, we are Allah tabaraka wa ta'ala says, rijalul la tulhihim tijaratun wala bay'un an zikrillahi wa iqami s-salah wa ita'i z-zakah. So we must behave like rijal. The women folk, if they said something which angers us, walk away from there, make wuzu. Read, make istighfar, read a'udhu billahi minash shaitanir rajim.
Therefore it says that when you are angry, if you are standing you must sit down, and if you are sitting you must lie down or go and make wuzu. Now why must you sit down? Why must you lie down? Look at the hikmah of the teachings of Sharia, that when the person is standing, now it's easy to punch, it is easy to pull the trigger. The person is standing and the person over whom you got angry is right in front, so it's very easy to punch his nose. So now you sit down, then it makes it easier for him to punch your nose. And when you're sitting, then you lie down. In other words, you distance yourself to reduce that tension and that anger, or move away from there. And if it is justified anger, then to the person must think that how much do I have to say? Like sometimes a child, it is justified anger, or the wife, or the staff, or the servant, or someone. There's justified anger. So there the person has to think first. That's why walk away, think, how much do I have to say? What words must I use? Now we will say, who has the time for all that? Definitely, because we don't have the time for all that, that is why we are landing ourselves in problems all the time. Everybody seems to be having problems with us and with our anger. So we must not categorize ourselves in the category of the awliya-i siddiqeen, of the pious and the righteous, ulama-i haqq. Their anger is not for the sake of nafs and shaitan. Their anger is for the sake of deen. We must not put ourselves in that category, that they also get angry. So what's there if we get angry? Their anger is controlled, and they know to who, that how much must say and to whom must say. And for what reason they say also. There's a reason behind it. Sometimes the mistake outwardly seems to be very, very minimal. It's not something serious. It's a trivial kind of a problem. A minor mistake the person made. But at that time he is reprimanded very, very severely by the Shaykh. So the person that is watching from the outside, he will say, such a minor mistake, and he took off with him so badly, as we say. But we don't realize that why at that occasion or on that occasion the reprimanding was so severe. It was an accumulation of a lot of things that the person had done, and the Shaykh was waiting for the right opportunity to tell him. So on that occasion the mistake may have been minor, but the mansha or the reason behind that mistake could have been very, very major. The mistake could have been minor outwardly, but the reason for that, or the reason for having undertaken that action, the person who is a Shaykh Kamil, he understands that there's pride in this person's heart, that is why he said what he said. So to the person looking from the outside, it was just what he said, two or three simple words. But the Shaykh Kamil knows that this person said it because of pride. And pride is a major disease. So therefore his anger is because of that pride that this person has, which has to be rectified. So we can't understand all these things. This is Mawlana Ashraf Ali Thanvi Rahmatullah Ali. One person came from Punjab and he brought his 13-year-old son with him and came. And Hazrat had also given him ijazat khilafat. He had given that person ijazat. He had made him a khalifa. Now when he came, he asked him, said, who is this son? He said, this is my son. Said, MashaAllah, you brought him along very good, but what's his age? He said, 13. This is 13, so did you pay full ticket for him or half? Now, who will ask such kind of a question? When he said 13, everybody knows that over 12, the person has to pay or buy full ticket. Now, this child had only turned 13 a few days before that, but he said he just turned 13 recently, a few days ago. So he said, whether it's a few days ago, but did you pay full or half? He said, no, I bought half ticket. So he withdrew the khilafat and he said, get out from here. You don't deserve ijazat. If this is your akhlaq, then what honesty will you teach to your murids?
Now it seems like it was just a minor thing, the person paid half ticket. So tell him, or I'd go buy another half ticket and tear it up and put the money into the railway account. But the reason behind that this person has got dishonesty. So it was not just that half ticket business. The question was that there's dishonesty in this person's life. And if he's given ijazat, the person who's dishonest, then where can he teach people honesty? If he's not going to be an example, then who is going to be an example then? Can he stand up on the mimbar and say that we must be very honest, we must be truthful, we must not cheat, we must not harm, we must not

That is why he was being reprimanded. However, one thing we must remember, that whenever we are angry over someone, when we want to give vent to our anger, then at that time we must also remember that Allah Tabaraka wa Ta'ala is supreme. And that is the only thing that can control our anger. That if Allah Tabaraka wa Ta'ala has to show His anger because of our weaknesses, our shortcomings, what would happen to us? How much Allah Tabaraka wa Ta'ala is tolerating our weaknesses and shortcomings? If Allah Ta'ala has to seize us for all our weaknesses, what would happen to us? Even for one or two weaknesses, if He has to catch us, how much He overlooks, how much Allah Tabaraka wa Ta'ala forgives, how much He conceals. So if we want Allah Tabaraka wa Ta'ala to forgive, to conceal, to overlook, so then we also must have the same characteristic in us, that we too must be prepared to overlook, to forgive. And if something has to be told, then say it politely, say it nicely. If the person is not your subordinate, if the person is not somebody that has to be reprimanded, is a stranger, then talk to the person nicely, explain to him what his weakness is. There are different occasions for different things. If Allah Tabaraka wa Ta'ala, in His mercy and His kindness and His generosity, accepts that good deed of ours, that this servant of mine, he overlooked the shortcoming of another servant of mine, so then that will be the ticket to Jannat for us. So this anger is something that has really destroyed families, broken up marriages, distanced people from family members, from children. In the society also, their names become tarnished. They have a bad image, that this person is fire, he's fire, they say he's fire. So that fire is burning him, his own heart is burning with that fire of anger. Nabi alayhi salatu wasalam, how polite he was. One person came and complained to Hazrat Tanvi Rahmatullah Ali and told him that I got a lot of anger. So he sent him to one bookshop, Anwar Book Depot. And in that book depot, what do? They sell books. But he sent him there because of the person came and complained to Hazrat Tanvi Rahmatullah Ali and told him that I got a lot of anger. So he sent him to one bookshop, Anwar Book Depot. And in that book depot, what do? They sell books. But he sent him there because of that manager who was, or the owner of that book depot. And the owner of that book depot was Maulana Muhammad Hassan Kakori Rahmatullah Ali. So he told him that you must go and sit there in that book depot. Now this person used to go there and sit. Maulana never said anything, nothing he said. For some time, few days, he used to go there, and Hazrat had already spoken to that Maulana that when he comes, they must allow him to just sit. He will take some kitabs from the bookshop and sit and read, pass his time there, but let him come and sit there. After a few days, he found that that anger had subsided. Now he had become polite, cool and calm, and that fire that was burning all the time seems to have been extinguished. So when he came back, he reported that Alhamdulillah, I have been cured of my sickness of anger. But what is surprising is that Maulana never said a word. He didn't give me any bayan, he didn't give any speech, he didn't reprimand me, nothing. I should just go sit there, pass my time, sit in his company there. So he said, that is why you were sent there. Because the nature of man is that it steals from the other person's akhlaq. That's the nature. That if you

stay in somebody's company, then your mizaj becomes like that person. Therefore, we have to be very much careful who we make our friends. The mizaj becomes like the friend. So, Maulana's mizaj was that he was very cool, calm, very polite, very humble, no anger. So, sitting there for those few days, it transferred into this person. So, that is one solution. That amongst our friends, among the family members, whosoever is not short-fused person has got cool temperament, then befriend such people, sit with them, talk with them slowly, slowly. All the Allah Wallahs who have got those kind of sifats, then slowly it will transfer. If it doesn't, or if the person remains in that same state, then he must prepare for big, big problems in his life. Maulana Masihullah Rahmatullah Alayhi used to say that these days, now he's talking about his days, he says, don't ask whether your son is a Hafiz, is a Qari. I'm just explaining. He says, don't ask when the person comes for proposal, then don't worry about too much about whether he's a Qari, is a Mufti, is a Qazi, whatever he may be. He says, ask what is the temperament of this person. Find out the temperament of that person. Because even if he's a Mufti but he's short-tempered, then you'll have a problem. The person is a Qari Sahib, but if he's short-tempered, the wife will have a problem. Children will have a problem. Is a Maulana Sahib, is a Haji Sahib, is in Tabligh and Dawat, is in the Khanqa by the Mashayikh, all in its place, but what's his temperament like? If he's short-tempered, hot-headed, then don't give your daughter to him. Allah Tabaraka wa Ta'ala must give us all the tawfiq of developing in ourselves the character and akhlaq of Rasulullah sallallahu alayhi wa sallam. 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

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We always talk about istighfar and tawbah. And many people, when we write to them or reply to the letter, that make istighfar and tawbah in abundance. So they seem to have a misunderstanding, or they think that what we are saying to them is the same thing. Or they want a little bit of tafsil or detail or about the definition. So istaghfiru rabbakum thumma tubu ilayh. In Surah Hud, Allah tabaraka wa ta'ala says istaghfiru rabbakum thumma tubu ilayh. Uses the word istighfar and together with that tawbah. That make istighfar, that means seek forgiveness from your Rabb, and also tubu ilayh. So what does that mean? So Allama Alusi Rahmatullah alayh in Ruhul Ma'ani, he has explained the difference between istighfar and tawbah. He said istighfar is seeking forgiveness from the sins of the past, the sins that the person committed in his life. Now he's asking Allah Ta'ala for forgiveness. Of course, it is with all the details that forgiveness will be for those sins in which he hasn't caused anybody any kind of harm. But if he has caused anybody any kind of injury or harm or pain, or has stolen somebody's money, or he has taken interest from somebody, or the person is indebted because he was supposed to share the inheritance according to Islamic law of Sharia, but he did not do that. He took away the best property. The children were still minors, or the other brothers and sisters were minors. So this person takes away the big chunk. Now all those kind of sins, then there is no question of just making istighfar and thinking everything is waved off. For that he will have to repay, the person will have to ask for forgiveness, he will have to make the proper arrangement for return of those properties or payment of whatever he may have already sold and used up the monies. Then when it comes to namaz, roza, zakat and hajj, then if it is qazaz, he has to fulfill. And if it is zakat, he has to make sure that now he calculates whatever zakat was payable over the years gone by, and then pay that zakat. If he's not going to pay that, then it is going to take away even his good wealth. This I have explained again many times in the different majalis. There are lots of people change their lives along the way somewhere. After 20 years, 30 years, 50 years, somebody goes out in the Jamaat and changes his life. Somebody goes to a Khanqah and changes his life. Somebody listens to some waaz and nasihat of some alim, some buzrugs, and he changes his life. Somebody goes to a madrasa, and there, after studying the kitabs of Hadith Sharif, after reading the tafsir of the Quran Sharif, or after listening to the ayat in the dars, in the lessons, then he decides to change his life. Now that student could be already 18 years of age, 20 years of age, and some go to madrasas and Darul Ulooms at a late age. So that person could be of middle age also. He's in his 30s, 40s. We had one Japanese student, He was in our room, in fact, for a period of time. After that he was moved to another room. But he was already a professor of something, and he was an expert in the different languages, and he had come to the Darul Uloom there to learn Arabic. And also then he got interested and started doing kitabs. He had accepted Islam, and then he started doing kitabs, and he was 75 years of age. That was his age, 75.
for what, a week or two, he stayed in our own room. And when he used to write in the Japanese language, we don't know whether he was swearing us or he was praising us. But a very wonderful person. So now if that man changed his life, then we'll say it changed it in old age. So we don't know when the person changes his life, when he gets the tawfiq. When he gets the tawfiq, we don't know. Allah Ta'ala only knows. But whenever he gets the tawfiq, at that time now he has to look back. How many years of my life went in which I didn't pay zakat? If he accepted Islam, then of course from that day onwards. But the person who was a Muslim for many, many years, we'll have to look back. Girl came baligha, or the boy became baligh, whatever age they became. Then if they had the nisab, then 1 year from that time, the zakat became wajib or farz. So that zakat has to be paid, even though the person may pay it slowly over the years and make wasiyat also, but he has to pay. Namaz also, one namaz at a time, make qaza. We spend so much of time in gossiping outside, idle chit-chat as I call it, waste of good valuable time. So spend that time making qaza namaz. Why spend the time in just gossiping and idle pastime? So many people have got qazas, but they don't get the himmat of making qaza. But outside they can stand for hours and hours and talk. So to make qaza of that is what the tawbah is. So istighfar, so the person is making istighfar, that means he is making sincere tawbah, although we use the same words many a times, but there is a slight technical difference. So here the person is asking Allah Ta'ala for forgiveness of all those past sins. And then when we say make tawbah, then the slight difference is this, that the person is making a pledge that he is not going to return to those sins in future. I mean, in his future life he doesn't want to carry on with those sins. It's not like the person made tawbah now in this namaz or after this namaz of Isha, and then he still has the intention now to go back to the disco, to the rave club, or to go and to pop drugs in his mouth, or go and visit his illicit beloved. Now that is not tawbah. So the person is asking Allah Ta'ala for forgiveness of the past, and is asking Allah Ta'ala to protect him. He's making a pledge that he's not going to return to those sins. That is why Allah Ta'ala mentions the two things separately. So now what is the alamat and what is the sign that Allah Tabaraka wa Ta'ala has accepted the person's tawbah? What should be the feeling at the time of tawbah? So at that time the ayat of the Quran Sharif, which of course has got great detail to it, the whole incident of the sahabas, but I'm not going into all that this part of the night here. But hatta iza dhaqat alayhimul ard bima rahubat wa dhaqat alayhim anfusuhum. Now this is the ayat. Look at their tawbah that they made. What does it say? This is a very clear indication in this ayat that those three sahabas, in spite of the earth being so expansive, the wus'at of the earth, the expanse of the earth, but yet what do they say? That earth, just give you an explanation, it seemed as if it had become very, very narrowed and tightened, as if the earth was no more as wide as it is. They start feeling a tightness in spite of the expanse. Allah Ta'ala describes it like that.
And also not only that, but if they look at their own souls also, they found a great tightening and a narrowing. That means the person feels restless, he feels very, very uncomfortable. He feels it very, very difficult to survive or to live or to walk on the earth with those sins on his head and on his shoulders and on his heart. The person is not comfortable. He doesn't enjoy his breakfast. He doesn't enjoy his lunch and supper. He doesn't enjoy all the snacks. He doesn't enjoy any kind of entertainment, any kind of pleasure. The person misses one Fajr Salat, and after that he says he's having eggs for breakfast and toast and chicken, and some of them even have some other curries and fish and everything else he's having for breakfast. Or there is a whole variety there, they're calling it some kind of English breakfast and sometimes continental breakfast, whatever kind of breakfast. Now this person is enjoying the eggs too, and the poloni and the cold meat and everything. So now, is this person an abid? Is this person a real banda of Allah Ta'ala, that he misses his Fajr namaz purposely? And some of them not miss it one day, they miss it every day. And purposely, their alarms are put on to get up after the sun has risen. So will we say that that person is suffering any kind of restlessness? But the person who missed his salat accidentally also feels great restlessness, if he is a true banda of Allah Ta'ala. Although sometimes it is maaf, it is forgiven, because the person made the effort that had to be made to get up, but he still overslept. So then there are instances in the Hadith Sharif we learn where such kind of things happen in the life of the Sahabas also. Even Nabi alayhi salatu wasalam. Why did that incident take place? So that some banda of Allah Ta'ala, some ummati of Nabi alayhi salatu wasalam in his lifetime, accidentally if he fell off to sleep and he couldn't get up, although having made all the correct effort, so then he will not go and commit suicide. He'll say that I did whatever I had to do, Allah Ta'ala is forgiving. So he will turn towards Allah Ta'ala and he will make plenty of tawbah and istighfar also, although he didn't do it purposely. But he will make some kind of amends and carry on with his life. But I'm talking about those people who purposely, deliberately, they don't make their Fajr Salat. Or they engage in other sins. That is just one example of Fajr Salat. Some of them miss all five Salat. And yet, the Walima Biryani is on, the Zarda and the Suji is on, and after that the desserts also. And there's fruit also, and there's cakes and biscuits also. Everything the person is whacking. All these lighties here, they know what we mean by whacking. Say, Muhammad. Everything they're hitting over the boundaries, sixes. Excellent batting they're doing on the dastarkhan. Why don't they do that kind of batting with nafs and shaitan? So now after missing the Zuhr Salat, sitting there and missing the Zuhr Salat, Azan also taking place from 10 different masajid around where this walima is taking place and where this wedding feast is on and where these social gatherings and fairs and other things are taking place, Azan's also can be heard from 10-20 masajid, especially in our area. But the person is unconcerned, is continuing with his eating and drinking. So will we say that he is like this Sahaba Ikram radiallahu anhum ajma'in, who made some mistake which was not even deliberate? It was an ijtihadi mistake. But look at how they felt. They felt as if the earth had tightened around them, as if their own souls has become so restricted and tightened. So this person who is missing his salat, this person who is engaging in all kinds of haram,
So what we should be feeling? We are only talking about accidental some sin. That the person, if he missed his one salat, that is how he should be feeling. Not after missing five salat, the person is still having comfortable lunch, breakfast, supper, everything else. And then he is also, after that, putting on the television and watching till late night and reading the filthy magazines, and he's got time for the newspapers and got everything, but no time to make that namaz. So from the Sahaba's radiallahu anhum ajma'in's incidents, we take lessons. That this one mistake they made, but look at how they express remorse and regret before Allah tabaraka wa ta'ala. How they cried before Allah ta'ala. So that is how a mu'min must feel after committing some kind of accidental sin. Or sometimes even a deliberate sin. Shaitan and nafs overpowered him and he committed some sin. So there must be no satisfaction after that. The person must not enjoy his breakfast if he has missed a salat and it was deliberate. So then he must not enjoy his breakfast. First he must make plenty of tawbah, plenty of istighfar, ask Allah Ta'ala for forgiveness, pledge not to return to that sin again, punish that nafs first, then give it breakfast. And if the nafs is not prepared to listen, then don't give it breakfast and see how it comes right. Don't give it lunch for 1-2 days and then see how it comes right. All those who say, I can't give up this sin, I can't give up that sin, tell them to give up food and drink, because whose food and whose drink we are taking? That Allah who is providing us, we eat that food and the strength comes in the body, and that is the strength that we go and use for zina, and we use for, that is the wealth which Allah Ta'ala has given, which we use for buying drugs. And that is the wealth that we use for going to the cinemas and discos and theatres. And that strength in the body, that is what is taking us to the casinos and the Sun Coast and the Wild Coast and all the other kind of cities, sun cities and sin cities. If a person doesn't have strength in his body, he can go there. Tell all those people who are strapped on the hospital bed, suffering from cancer, liver, lung, heart, whatever problem it may be. I'm not talking about the pious and righteous ones. For them it is a rahmat and a mercy. Allah Ta'ala elevates their stages through sickness and illness. I'm talking about those who are missing their 5 times salat and going to the cinemas and theatres. Now when they're strapped on the hospital bed and the tubes running through the nose and through the ears and through the stomach, ask them now, that you have an option and a choice. Allah Ta'ala has given you a choice. That if you want, we give you shifa from your sickness and illness. And if you want, then you stay in the same sickness and same illness and stay strapped like this, and we show you the TV programs in front of you. Or we call your illicit beloved by your bedside here. What will he choose at that time? So this person who says, I cannot give up this, cannot give up that, time to give up breakfast, lunch, supper for a couple of days. And then see how that nafs comes right. Tell that nafs that first you give up this sin, then I give you breakfast. Some Allah wala's even punish their nafs or discipline their nafs, they train their nafs. It wasn't farz and wajib. It was permissible to eat the barfi and gulab jamun and all the other mitais that were there. It was permissible. But now that Allah Wala's nafs was desirous of barfi, so he bought some barfi. Because the desire came in the heart to eat barfi, so he bought it, nothing wrong, barfi is halal. But he kept the barfi there and then he said, oh, you like barfi? First make 2 rakat nafil namaz, then I give barfi. He's talking to his nafs. So the nafs was a little difficult, it did not want to make nafil namazes. Whereas this nafil namaz is not to be left out all the time. Problem with us is when we read, that nafil, if you read you get sawab, if you don't read then no azab. So now the meaning we take of that is, now it means that must never read nafil in our lives. That is the meaning we take when we read in the madrasa.
that what is the definition of nafil, that if you read you get sawab. And if you don't read then no sin. So now what is the meaning of that? The conclusion now, that's our conclusion. Our conclusion is that since there's no sin in leaving it out, so all our lives now leave it out. What does it matter? Was that the meaning of it? What it meant is that whenever you have the time, whenever it is, then read it. Because the shortcomings of your namaz will be filled with that, with the sawab of the nafil. But sometimes if a person leaves it out, he's not going to get a sin. That means sometimes even if he leaves it out purposely, he's not going to be sinful. But that doesn't mean that now lifelong the person doesn't make any kind of nafil namaz. Or if there is a masjid program where some masail of sharia or some chapter of deen will be discussed or some nasihat will be given or some kind of waaz will take place, then at that time don't read nafil namaz there. Because you will get 1,000 rakat nafil namaz sawab to sit and listen to the Quran Sharif ayat with its explanation, or some hadith sharif explanation, or some masail of deen. Then 1,000 rakat nafil namaz sawab you will get. Now at that time to stand there and start reading 2 rakat nafil namaz and delay the whole congregation. So there has to be an understanding when to read it. But at the same time there are extremes. Some will never read it, and some will read it in the wrong places. If it's not to be read, they'll read it. If we are traveling, at that time even the sunnats besides the sunnat of Fajr, if a person leaves them out, even the sunnats of Zuhur, Asr, Maghrib, Isha, whatever sunnats, if he leaves it out, then it's permissible, but provided it is a safar. The person is traveling more than the 77 kilometers and is not going to be staying for 15 days at his destination. Is a musafir in the true sense of the word. So then while she is on the journey, it is permissible that the person forgoes the sunnats. But if he has arrived at the town or city and now he's got all the time, he's not going to be traveling from there or the same day, he's got the time, then it's better to read those sunnats. But while she's on the journey, now going from here to Johannesburg, and he's going to be staying 3 days there and returning. Now you stop at a garage, or you stop on the way, and say, let's make our Asr namaz, or Maghrib namaz, or Isha namaz. Now this person after the Maghrib namaz, he says, no, my habit is, all my life, I must make awwabin. So all of you all sit and wait, now let me finish my faraz, sunnat, nafil, awwabin, then we will proceed. And then traveling, it came Isha namaz. So after Isha namaz, I say, first I have to make my sunnat, witr, nafil. And then after a little while also I make tahajjud salat, 8 rakats. So now all of us wait for my tahajjud. I will say, now he's making it at the wrong places. So nafil has got its place also. What will we discuss? So if the person misses out some salat purposely, then I was saying that the person must feel very, very restless, very, very uncomfortable. Yes, I was talking about that Allah wala, that barfi now he bought. So because he wanted to become a little more paband or read more nafil salats in his life, so to make that nafs read, he says, first read 2 rakat namaz, then I give this barfi. So he read the 2 rakat namaz. Then he looks at the barfi, and he now is talking to his nafs again. He says, I see now you're very desirous of gulping down, pushing down that barfi. Make another 2 rakat namaz, then I give that barfi. Now he makes another 2 rakat. So like that he makes 8 rakats, 10 rakat, 12 rakat namaz first, and then he eats the barfi. Now was that farz, was that wajib? Was it written in any kitab that he must do that? If you have to go to somebody's house and they give you tea, they give you biscuits, some chocolate, sweet, they say, hold on. I want to discipline my nafs. First I have to read 8 rakats of namaz, then I'll have your tea. Then they will say, first go and treat your head.
first go and treat your head, some screws are gone loose there, and then come back for tea. So that was in the privacy of his own home that he did that. It doesn't mean that we go and do that and everybody's dastarkhan and say, I'm disciplining my nafs. So the disciplining of the nafs also, there is place for it. You have to discipline it in the right place. Sometimes people do the wrong things in the wrong place. One family was given the usage of a home by some kind people that use our home. They came down for holidays a few years ago. So during those 7 days or 8 days or whatever number of days that family used that house, now they used that house for potty training of the baby. Now for potty training they only found that person's house in the holidays and messed the person's carpet, and the child was running around without its napkin. So will we say that was the right place to potty train? If that mother has to say, I was disciplining my child, will we accept that kind of discipline? So everything has got a place. It must be done in the appropriate way, in the appropriate time, in the appropriate place. It's not that we just try to discipline anywhere and everywhere. So, istaghfiru rabbakum thumma tubu ilayhi. And also that when the person has committed that sin, then it feels a tightening. Doesn't find himself comfortable. Becomes very, very restless. Goes to the masjid if he hasn't got privacy in his home. Go to the masjid, find one corner of the masjid at a time when there's nobody around there. Or even if they are around there, what does it matter? Do it for the pleasure of Allah Ta'ala. To make, do an amal for the sake of people is riya and show. And to forgo the amal for the sake of people is also riya. The person is not doing it, why? Because people are watching. And he is doing it, why? So that the people may watch. So both are not permissible. He mustn't do it for the sake of people and mustn't leave it out for the sake of people. Do it for the pleasure of Allah Ta'ala and leave it out for the pleasure of Allah Ta'ala. That is what it means. Otherwise it will become riya. So go and find some corner of the masjid, go and cry before Allah Ta'ala. And when a kind of a receipt comes from Allah Ta'ala, when we go and pay our bills, then they give us a receipt. So like that receipt comes, receipt. And what is that receipt? When some tears flow from the eyes of the person, that is as if a receipt has come from Allah Ta'ala. Oh my Vanda, stop now, I have accepted your tawbah. It is not my desire that you fall sick crying all the time. So cry before Allah Ta'ala, and at other times be cheerful, be happy, be smiling, talk nicely to the family, to the friends, to the relatives. It's not that the person has to be serious all the time. Allah Ta'ala does not want that. So there is a balance in life that is required. Most of us go on to this extreme or that extreme. So we keep on saying that when we get tawfiq, tawfiq. When Allah Ta'ala gives me the tawfiq. So Allah Ta'ala is giving the tawfiq, but we must make use of that opportunity. There are many, many at times when a person wants to do something that is wrong, but his heart tells him that this is totally wrong. Don't go near it. It is haram. It is forbidden. It is shameless. It is disgraceful. But yet the person goes and does the same thing. So we will say the tawfiq was coming from Allah Ta'ala, but the person did not make use of that opportunity that he was given.
Who can deny that? Especially those people who are in ta'alluq with the masjid and with jama'ats and with khanqas, and those who are listening to waaz and nasihat and speeches, and those who keep on listening all day to the Islamic, so-called Islamic radio stations. All day. So many different speeches come there. So their conscience will tell them that what I'm doing is wrong. That is the best mufti. Ask one's own conscience. Wherever the conscience of the person tells him is wrong, it's not right that you should be doing this, then leave it out. So this tawfiq, Allah tabaraka wa ta'ala, He gives the opportunities. An explanation of this, or a definition of this word, tawfiq, has been given. توجيه الأسباب نحو المطلوب الخير. The مطلوب الخير. Allah تبارك وتعالى makes the أسباب. For example, the person, Allah تعالى wants to give him the tawfiq, or he's been given the tawfiq of making namaz. But now some kind of laziness is coming to get up and go to the masjid. So that's the time when friend of his comes, is exactly azan time, and presses the button. So this person comes out, assalamu alaikum, how are you? Say, going to the masjid, right? Come, I'm waiting for you. Now this person was not going to go to the masjid. Now Allah Ta'ala made the asbab come right in front of him to go to the masjid. He created the asbab for him to go to the masjid. Like that, the person was intending to go to some haram place, and just then he gets some visitors, and because of those visitors, now he is prevented from going to the haram place. So that is also tawfiq. Tasheel wa tariq al-khayr wa tasdeed wa tariq al-shar. That's also a tawfiq. That the person was intending to go to a haram place, but suddenly some visitors came away, and now he couldn't go. Or from the morning he was planning that 9 o'clock at night I'm going to sit and watch this filthy film that comes at a certain time on the TV. And exactly at 9 o'clock somebody came to visit. Now he has to sit with them till 10 o'clock. So that program finished. One person was desirous because there was nobody in the house, and he was one of those who was pretending to be very pious. But when there's nobody in the house, then after that he's to watch TV and movies, which was belonging to the family. Then, alhamdulillah, along the line somewhere he changed his life and he gave up that habit. That even though there may be nobody in the house, but he was not watching. Allah Ta'ala gave him the himmat. Then on one occasion again, nafs and shaitan overpowered him, and he was very desirous because the family had all gone out. And he was alone. Now he tells me he's trying his level best to switch on the TV, it's just not coming on. He's checking the plugs, he's doing everything that he can possibly do to put it on, but it's not coming on. It just didn't come on. And when those people came back, and they just put it on and it went on. They just put the switch on and it worked. So I explained to him that that is what we're talking about. That this was like a barrier that Allah Ta'ala put between you and that sin. He gave you tawfiq. He made it difficult for you to commit that sin. So we must ask Allah Tabaraka wa Ta'ala for tawfiq of good deeds and good amal, and distance ourselves from all that which is haram and forbidden, and accidental sins, and feel the tightness, that narrowness, that restlessness. Turn towards Allah Ta'ala. It's very merciful, very forgiving, very compassionate. And Allah Ta'ala does not keep reminding also last year you did this and last week you did this, and makes the angels also forget if the person made sincere tawbah. May Allah Ta'ala give us the tawfiq of amal.
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Forgive each and every one of us, extremely weak servants of yours. Forgive our major sins, minor sins, sins that we committed knowingly, unknowingly, in the light of day or darkness of nights. Forgive the sins of our eyes, of our ears, of our tongues, our hands and feet, our heart and mind. My beloved Allah, we don't wish to return to the sins of the past. We are ashamed of the sins that we committed in our lives. Change the direction of our lives. Give us the tawfiq, my beloved Allah, to make sincere istighfar and tawbah. Become ours and make us yours. ہوا وہ حرص والا دل بدل دے، میرا غفلت میں ڈوبا دل بدل دے. بدل دے دل کی دنیا، دل بدل دے. خدایا فضل فرما دل بدل دے. گنہگاری میں کب تک عمر کاٹوں، بدل دے میرا رستہ دل بدل دے. یا رب کریم، او مائی بیلوڈ اللہ، چینج دا ڈائریکشن آف اور لائفز، کلین اینڈ پیوریفائی اور ہارٹس آف میلس، آف گریڈ، آف پرائڈ، آف اینوی اینڈ جیلسی، آف ایول پیشن اینڈ ڈیزائرز. Make us dominant, my beloved Allah, one of our nafs. Don't let us be controlled by nafs and shaitan. Nafs and shaitan, our declared enemies. They want to drag us down the gutters of shame and disgrace and embarrassment and humiliation. You want to give us a life of peace and happiness, contentment and satisfaction. 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

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Those who are sick and ailing, give them shifa. Those who are weak, give them strength. Those who are in depression, give them joy and happiness. Those who are in financial difficulties, bless them with plenty full of halal rizq and remove their problems. Bless us all with the best of this world and the akhirat. When the time of our death comes, don't let the angel of death find us in any haram. Take us to Madina Tayyiba. Bless us with shahadat in Madina Tayyiba. Baryal in Baqi. Rasulullah sallallahu alayhi wasallam, all his life he made duas for us. Bless us with all the goodness that he asked for us. Bless the ummah with that goodness. And from all the mischief, corruption and fitnas that he asked for protection, protect us and the ummah of Rasulullah sallallahu alayhi wa sallam. 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

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Verily you are in the highest pedestal of sublime character. So the intention was to continue with that tonight. However, you have just participated in a janaza salah. And that is Islam, that there are different angles, there are different aspects, there are different situations. Each one demands something different. Since hearts normally soften up when we perform a janaza salah, that is, if our hearts have got Allah tabaraka wa ta'ala's love, Nabi alayhi salatu wasalam's ishq and muhabbat and ita'at, and if we believe very, very firmly and sincerely and deep heartedly that there is an akhirat, a hereafter, a day of judgment. So then the mouth of any person reminds us of our mouth. That person, we must have always good opinion and must have high hope in Allah tabaraka wa ta'ala, that when so many people participate in the janaza salah, then inshallah there is forgiveness. Then so many people read and send sawab, then there is forgiveness. Then that person himself or herself during his or her lifetime has made ibadah, zikr, tilawat, charities, umrahs, hajj, and so many other good deeds. So that itself becomes a means of that person's maghfirat in the hereafter. There are many, many incidents that are recorded where the person that passed away did not have very much to his credit outwardly, but some good deed only Allah tabaraka wa ta'ala knows what that was, makes the person get Jummah day, and sometimes the person passes away in Arafat, and sometimes the person passes away in Mina, and sometimes in Hajj, and sometimes in Madina Sharif, and sometimes on an auspicious night. And then all of us say, but outwardly this person, we didn't even see him much in the masjid. So we cannot see the heart of a person, and we just don't know which action and which deed of the person is accepted by Allah tabaraka wa ta'ala. Therefore we say that always dislike the evil, but don't dislike the person. You must truly believe that this person can change, or he would have been making some kind of tawbah istighfar at night.

don't know, or some deed of his outweighed, some good deed of his, it outweighed the bad and evil. We don't know. So Allah tabaraka wa ta'ala in this ayat also talks about mouth and death. Many places in the Quran Sharif you come across ayat and verses on death. Kullu nafsin dha'iqatul maut. Every soul shall say taste of death. There are different kinds of tastes that we know of. And that is also a taste, and that is the taste of death. The ayat of the Quran Sharif which the Imam Sahib recited in the Isha Salah. Ya ayyuhal ladhina amanu. 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

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So that at that time you will say, "Oh Allah, give me some respite, extension of time." Allah Ta'ala says, before that time comes, spend in the path of Allah. From that which Allah Ta'ala has given to you, spend. I'm not giving you the exact translation and tafsir. So that person will say, if I get respite, if only I get more time, extension of the visa of life, then what will I do? أحدكم الموت فيقول رب لولا أخرتني إلى أجل قريب فأصدق وأكون من الصالحين. Then I will spend also and I will become of the righteous ones. But that is too late. زندگی کا عجیب ہے ویزا ہے میں شیخ حضرت شاہ کی مود اختر صاحب دامت برکاتہم very famous couplet. زندگی کا عجیب ہے ویزا کب بلال خدا نہیں معلوم اور اس میں توصیوی ہے غیر ممکن اور میعاد اس کی نہیں معلوم. No question of extension of time on that visa of life. As soon as the time arrives, the person has to leave. Whether he likes it or not, he has to leave. Many times I have given the example of the timeshare apartments. That the timeshare apartment, there is a fixed time the person can use whilst he is having that amount of time, then he can use that apartment, use the fixture and fittings, use the furniture, use the microwave, use the stove, use the fans and use the air conditioner and use everything. But when his time is up, then he must come out. Somebody else is now going to occupy. And if he says, no, but I really like it, he said, but the other person is now waiting to come in, you have to go out. But there still you can make some kind of arrangement and say, I will pay you a little more, I will pay the other person a little bit extra to give me a few more nights. But here there is no question of more nights. So this is how we are in this world, timeshare. Our great grandfathers were here, their time was up, they went. Our fathers came, their time was up, they went. Somebody else's time came, then our time will also come up and we have to leave too. This is one thing that Allah Tabaraka wa Ta'ala has kept a secret, and it is the only thing, as I have mentioned many times, that is a break that Allah Ta'ala has given to us, especially when temptations of the nafs come. There is no better break than the thought and realization that death can come suddenly, suddenly, suddenly. The very first bayan that I heard of my Shaykh Hazrat Shah Hakim Muhammad Akhtar Sahib Namaz Barakatum, the first bayan, and I mentioned this

was in Karachi also, while she was sitting there in the majlis. Hazrat had made a farmaish that must give a bayan. So I mentioned that the very first bayan of Hazrat, there was three ash'ar that I clearly remember. Hazrat was speaking on a subject where he mentioned about death. And one of it was, Malo aulad qabr mein teri jaane ko nahi,

کیا قیامت ہے کہ اس سے تو خبردار نہیں. Your mal and your children are not going to help you in the qabr. Unless, of course, we brought them up in the proper way. We nurtured them right. We gave them Islamic education together with all their secular education. We made sure that they were good Muslims first. We taught them the Quran Sharif. We taught them akhlaq. We taught them manners. We taught them adab. We developed some kind of ishq and muhabbat of Allah Ta'ala and His Nabi alayhi salatu wasalam in their hearts. So then they will remember us after our death, and whatever good deeds they do, that will help us also in the qabr. Otherwise those children will become musibat for us in the qabr. All the bad things that we made them indulge in and gave them encouragement, as long as they carry on with that, we must also suffer the consequences. So maal o awlaad does not mean that all, every person's maal and every person's awlaad. If the wealth is spent correctly in good deeds, good works, or for the family, for the friends, for the children, for masajid, madaris, poor, needy, destitute, then that maal will help in the qabr also. Here what we are talking about is that maal which was used in the casino, disco, or haram way it was accumulated, and it was not spent correctly, so then that is not going to help. And whatever he leaves behind is not going to help. So that was one. Now we can go on explaining that. Juz amal qabr mein koi bhi tera yaar nahi. Besides your actions, besides your deeds, nothing will accompany you to the grave. Once again that example comes to mind, and I'm not going to leave it. If it comes suddenly, there must be some khair and must be for somebody or the other who hasn't heard it. And the example is of the emergency lights. Let's see, on top also we got those emergency lights, but there's nothing. Outwardly it appears that there's no light at all there. But it is charging. The moment it will turn dark, that light will come on. So it was charging, therefore it came on. But if it was not charging, that light will not come on. So our life is like that, that we are charging that emergency light all the time. With our namaz, with our zikr, tilawat, ibadat, charities, good deeds and actions, it is charging, charging, charging, until suddenly when it will come dark, the grave, when the person is put into it and there's darkness. So there the darkness will be removed now with this emergency light which was charging all the time. But provided we were charging it in our lifetime, but if it was not being charged, it was not plugged properly, then nothing will happen. Otherwise namaz will come to our help, fasting will come to our help, zakat, hajj, tilawat of the Quran Sharif, all these things will come. It will brighten up the grave. There's no question of a Muslim who's a true believer just locked up in some 2x2 grave. It's not that. That we put the person in there, after that Allah tabaraka wa ta'ala opens it up. Gardens of Jannah. The grave becomes a garden of Jannah. Or it becomes a pit fire from the pit fire of hell. One of the two things. So, juz amal qabr mein koi bhi tera yaar nahi. Kya qiyamat hai ki isse tu khabardar nahi. In spite of seeing so many people's janazas, in spite of shouldering so many people's janazas, yet the realization doesn't even come. In our qabristans itself, we talk so much of worldly affairs, so much of worldly affairs. Deals are done now in the qabristan. Say in Bombay, the police were chasing some drug addicts. So they also took some kind of shelter in the qabristan. They ran to the qabristan and they started praying. So qabristan now has become for all purposes. Look at the type of things that are happening in our qabristans. There's no time to even think of our own death. Yet the qabr, all the other qabrs that are around there, they are giving us such a lesson. یہ ہے ایک قبر پہ بے کسی بس زبان حال ہے کہہ رہی یہ ہے ایک قبر پہ بے کسی بس زبان حال ہے کہہ رہی تمہیں آنکھیں چاہیے غافلو مجھے احتیاج بیان نہیں. یہ ہے ایک قبر پہ بے کسی

0: 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As if the grave is saying, I don't have to give any speech. Oh, you negligent ones. Oh, you who are indifferent. Oh, you who are engaged in so much of evil and haram and disobedience. I don't have to give you any kind of speech. You need eyes to see. What kind of people they end up in the grave. Kings, presidents, cabinet ministers, people with oil wells, and kings who had so much of oil wells and palaces where they won't even sniff any kind of dust. It's palaces with all the luxuries. So many people at their command and beck and call. Nothing, all gone. یہ ہے قبر پہ بے کسی بس زبان حال ہے کہہ رہی تمہیں آنکھیں چاہیے غافل ہو مجھے احتیاج بیان نہیں. 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That we must take lessons. So that was one. The second اشعار that حضرت quoted.
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0: How many times we saw young, fit, healthy people running, jogging, skipping, driving Mercedes, Rolls Royce, Ferraris and everything else. They were taking part in so many different kinds of sports. They were engaged in so many different activities. Everything that you can think of they had in their possession. They had all the latest cell phones and technology. After that the person suddenly dies. Then again they give him the best of kafan. Then they put him into the grave. And after some time when that grave was opened, there was no thread of that kafan there and no sign of the body there. So he said, how many times we have seen that? And the third one was, Shukriya qabr tak pahunchane walo, shukriya. 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
1: Oh, all those of you who conveyed me to my grave, thanks to you. I appreciate your concern for me. That you gave some kafan, wrapped me up in some shroud, gave some ghusl, and carried me on your shoulders, and lowered me in the grave, and then covered sand over my head. Were they friends, family members, murids, parents, children, brothers, sisters, what else do they do? That's all. Some will send us off from the house, some will go to the masjid, make some salatul janaza, and some will accompany to the qabristan, and some will go down into the grave to lower the body. That's all.
0: after that, nobody sleeps with the mayyat, no matter how beloved that person was. So he says, shukriya qabr tak pahunchane walo shukriya. But now I've got a very long journey after this, and we, I really need you now, you're leaving me and going away. Is manzil se ab akele hi chale jayenge hum. Who is going to accompany us on that journey? So it's our good deeds that will accompany us. And those people also, if they will read and send some sawab, then it will help us. Depending on what kind of relationship we had with the people. If our relationship was good, we were good to everyone, we showed love, compassion, mercy, kindness, and we won the hearts of the people, then when we are going to depart, then we will be smiling and they will be crying. If not, then they will be smiling and we will be crying. So therefore, the little life that we have, we have to remember this, that that manzil, akhirat manzil, that journey, it's a very long journey. And it's only our deeds and actions that will help. Maut aakar ba hosh ko behosh kar gayi. Maut aakar ba hosh ko behosh kar gayi. Maut aakar ba hosh ko behosh kar gayi. Maut aakar ba hosh ko behosh kar gayi. Hangama-e hayat ko khamosh kar gayi. Hangama-e hayat ko khamosh kar gayi. The president of this country will be flying to that country, and the secretary general of the United States will be flying to that country, and the cabinet ministers will be going, foreign ministers will be going. We ourselves, sometimes in China and sometimes in Japan and sometimes here and sometimes there. I'm not saying it's haram now, don't misunderstand. For business reasons, or for Hajj and Umrah, or for other, to go and visit family members, or even just to go and visit some tourist attraction, which is of the permissible kind. I'm not saying it's haram. It's permissible, 100%. What I'm saying is that there was a hangama in the person's life. Movement, movement, all the time movement. I'm very busy, very busy. No time for anything. Very busy. All the time. Flying this and that and that and. Like that spider when he's building its web, goes round and round, round and round, round and round, and thinks that I'm really, really traveling. And then the maid or the woman of the house comes and one broom, one sweep, and it's gone. Like that. Hangama ya hayat ko khamosh kar gayi. There was a lot of movement, lot of action, lot of running about. Maut aakar bahosh ko behosh kar gayi. Maut came, the person was bahosh, very much alive and alert. It made him behosh, unconscious, finish. The person was about to die, can't recognize anybody. The eyes are wide open, but they're staring at you. What you want to speak to them, they don't know who's speaking. Nothing. The ears are there but not listening. No more enjoyment in that music. There's no more fun and laughter. Everything is gone. All those plans and preparations just remain behind. The person had big, big plans and big, big ideas. I will do this, I will do that, I will do that. Nothing. Maut aakar bahosh ko behosh kar gayi. Hangama-e hayat ko khamosh kar gayi. Finish. So it does not mean that we must not make use of the good things of this world and don't eat good food, don't drink, doesn't mean that at all. But we must be conscious of the fact that death can come suddenly, suddenly, suddenly. Therefore there is no scope, there is no space, or there is no such thing that a person will say that, well, let me just commit adultery now and then after that I'll make tawbah. What he knows, if he has to lie in that state. Haven't people died in theatres, in cinemas, in prostitute quarters, in discourse in our own country. Haven't we heard of deaths? Haven't we heard of whole cinemas being razed to the ground? Haven't we heard of the nightclub in Egypt collapsing? Didn't we hear of Turkey, so many buildings all disappeared? Didn't we hear of the tsunamis, 300,000-400,000 people gone? Didn't we hear of the recent earthquakes in different parts of the world? Did those people have any chance and an opportunity to make tawbah? So if they were pious, righteous, or they were doing that which had to be done, they were talking, laughing, cheerful with the wife, family, and suddenly they disappeared. Nothing wrong. There's not a bad death if the person was smiling, talking cheerfully with his wife, with his children, with his parents or friends, or he was in the masjid, or he was in his business and he was earning a halal livelihood. Nothing wrong if tsunami came and took the person away to his shaheed. But I'm talking about when we are engaged in haram, then what kind of death will that be? Because the person will rise on the day of Qiyamah as he died. So if he died watching some haram on the TV or some porn site on the internet or reading some filthy magazine and novel, or if he died committing adultery or fornication, or if he died in the nightclub, disco, cinema, theater, or puffing drugs, so then that is how he will rise on the day of Qiyamah, and the whole world will see that this is what the person did. And what kind of death will that be for the family members also? Therefore, we must be conscious. Do eat, drink, wear good clothes, travel good car, nobody stops within parameters of Sharia. But the moment the temptation comes, then I always say, just ask ourselves one question. What if? That's all. What if? Don't even need another answer after that. What if? Meaning, what if death comes in this state? The person is in an escort agency or some prostitute. Haven't people died in the homes of prostitutes? So where are we going? Where is our awareness that death can come suddenly? So for a Muslim, death is a bridge over which he crosses and goes into the hereafter. And there's great welcome for him. The angels are welcoming him. Even the grave says, come down and see how I treat you. When you used to walk on my surface, I used to be so proud of you. Now when you come down also, see how nicely I treat you. So it's not a question of fearing also. Only that much fear of death is required, which forms a barrier between a person and sin. That's all. Not that the person sit down and read wazifa, mouth all the time. It doesn't mean he must close his business, divorce his wife and leave his children, go on the mountaintop. Doesn't mean anything of that sort. He'll be absolutely normal. He can run the biggest empire. Look at Hazrat Umar radiallahu ta'ala. What territory he ruled over. And yet how much conscious he was of death. Look at Hazrat Usman Ghani radiallahu ta'ala. The moment he goes to the Qabristan, his eyes tear, his beard becomes wet with his tears. And yet they're running big empires. Big businesses they ran. Sheikh Abdul Qadir Jilani rahmatullah and others. Look at so many of our mashayikh, akabir, so many of them. Everything is normal. There's no question of imbalance. No extreme. Nothing. Everything is balanced. Only thing, it forms a barrier that the moment the person wants to engage in some kind of sin, people keep asking, how do I give up this sin? I just can't seem to give up this sin. If you can't give up, then think of your death, right? And if you can't even think of death, then what else can you think of? Think of the ni'mats of Allah Ta'ala. Allah is watching. Will you do those very things in presence of your father, mother, children, wife? So maut aakar bahosh ko behosh kar gayi, hangamay hayat ko khamosh kar gayi. So these ash'ar are there not for entertainment. They should be before us as the antibiotic, as my sheikh said. If the person has these ash'ar in front of him, it is an explanation of the Quranic verses and ayat on mouth and death. So in ash'ar, they give some kind of explanation. But imagine if the person has this all the time in front of him. زندگی کا عجیب ہے ویزا کب بلا لے خدا نہیں معلوم اور اس میں توسیع بھی ہے غیر ممکن اور میعاد اس کی نہیں معلوم. So then can that person engage in haram? So the temptation will come, but let us not fall for that temptation, for temptation will lead you into trouble and will make you cry. People are really crying and then they say temptation. Temptation will lead you into trouble and will make you cry. So in this ayat also Allah tabaraka wa ta'ala says that this Yahud, I'm just giving you the gist, that this Yahud used to say that the love of Allah tabaraka wa ta'ala is exclusive for us. Allah ta'ala's love is exclusive. Everybody else is excluded, exclusive for them. So Allah tabaraka wa ta'ala also says, قُلْ يَا أَيُّهَا الَّذِينَ هَادُوا إِنْ زَعَمْتُمْ أَنَّكُمْ أَوْلِيَاءُ لِلَّهِ مِنْ دُونِ النَّاسِ. You are the awliya. All the other people are all excluded. فَتَمَنَّوُ الْمَوْتِ إِنْ كُنْتُمْ صَادِقِينَ. Then desire mouth to show that you are truthful. If you really love Allah tabaraka wa ta'ala, then you'll be desirous of meeting Allah ta'ala. So will the Yahud ever make tamanna of mouth, or they want an extension even with thousands of years? And then it goes on, but I'm not going into tafsir now. So the mouth is the test that a Muslim, he does not ask for death because of sickness, weakness and other kinds of difficulties, hardship and problem. He does not say, I wish I die, I wish I die, I wish I die. A Muslim believes that those difficulties, hardship, tests and trials are an elevation of status of forgiveness of sins. And if he has a little bit of extension of time, he may make tawbah, istighfar with that little suffering and pain. And those who desired death also, there were certain people that they desired death. And that was because of the intense love for Allah tabaraka wa ta'ala. They felt that what are we going to live in this world? How long are we going to live in this world? When are we going to meet our beloved Allah? I can't help it. Once again, that beautiful shair. Unke rukh se niqaba jutegi, aaj nazron ki miraj hogi. 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That veil of noor covering Allah tabaraka wa ta'ala in Jannat is going to be removed. Every Jannati, just as we see the 14th moon from his own place, he will see Allah tabaraka wa ta'ala. So ان کے رخ سے نقاب آج اٹھے گی, آج نظروں کی معراج ہوگی. ایک مدت سے آج اہل غم کو, those who were taking all the pain on their hearts, people were making a joke of them and laughing and criticizing and mocking and ridiculing that look at all these stupid and foolish people. There's so much of entertainment that has been laid out, there's so much of music, fun and laughter and pleasure, and these people, they don't want to participate. This young person was taking all the pain on his heart of controlling his gaze and heart. So now in Jannat, ایک مدت سے آج اہل غم کو مسکرانے, now they will smile, they will rejoice. ما لا عين رأت ولا أذن سمعت ولا خطر على قلب بشر. That which no eye has seen, no ear has heard, the thought also didn't cross anybody's mind, Allah Ta'ala will now give them in Jannah. What a beautiful life, no sickness, no pain, no suffering, no pride, no arrogance, no jealousy, no malice, no greed, no resentment, no murders and no killings and no hijackings. No stealing, no crime, nothing, enjoy yourself. And nothing haram, everything halal. No halal certification bodies required, otherwise there will be fights carrying on there too. So Allah Ta'ala made all halal there. I will conclude, there's so much coming into my mind now. One incident Hazrat Bahlul, they used to call him Majnoon, but he was Majzu. Deeply in love with Allah Ta'ala. So therefore they lead such a life that people think that they are not right in their head, but they are perfect. But outwardly they have like nothing to do with this dunya. We call them Majzu. So he was given the permission by Harun Rashid, or the guards were told that whenever he comes, must allow him to come inside, because Harun Rashid used to joke with him quite a bit. Used to treat him as a person a little bit off his head, but he was Majzub. He was very intelligent and very wise. But Harun used to joke with him. So one time when he came, so Harun Rashid was walking with his stick. So he took his stick and he gave it to Bahlul. And he said, Bahlul, this stick, I'm giving it to you as an amanat and trust. You must give it to the person you find who is a greater fool than yourself. Harun Rashid told him that this is an amanat. When you find a person who is a greater fool than yourself, then you must hand this stick to him. In other words, he told him, you are a big fool. No, Uzzabil. So Bahlul said, Jazakallah, I took the stick and went to it. When he heard that Harun is in his deathbed, so he came there. So he asked Harun, how are you feeling? He said, I'm departing from this world. I don't know, within a short time looks like I'm going. So where are you going? He said, I'm going to the hereafter. How long is the journey? It's a very long journey. You go in the qabr and akhirat and pul sirat and so on. So he said, have you sent your soldiers ahead? Have you sent your soldiers, some military, some ammunition, some guards, and some arrangement, proper palace, and all kinds of luxuries that whenever you travel from one place to another as a king, everything is arranged beforehand. When our presidents and kings and all they travel, and beforehand they have so much of arrangement being made for them. So he said, have you made such kind of arrangement? He said, no. He said, such a long journey like that, when you go for 3 days, 2 days and 10 days, you make so much of arrangement, and for this long journey you haven't made any arrangement. In other words, have you sent some good deeds ahead? Have you sent some good amal and actions ahead? Have you done those things which are pleasing to Allah Ta'ala and His Rasul Sallallahu Alaihi Wasallam, so that now they will help you in the qabr and in the akhirat? Of course, Harun was a good king. He was pious in his way. So he said, no, I haven't made that arrangement. So he said, you know that amanat that you gave me, that stick? So I didn't find anybody greater fool than yourself. Than myself, there's nobody greater fool than yourself. So therefore, there's the stick. You keep it again. So although it was just a humorous thing, but the thing is that he gave a nasihat to him, and we are just like that. We are bigger fools if we are not making that preparation for the akhirat, and all our obsession is with nothing but worldly activities. So then who can be greater fools than ourselves? Therefore, let us not waste the time that is going. And again, we go back to the same topic that we were discussing a few days ago, and that was time management. There must be time for everything. Don't pass time in the bazaars, marketplaces, shopping malls, discos, cinemas. Yeah, there are hours and hours glued to the television. And this sport World Cup, so-called cup, is cup. Nobody will really benefit except those organizers. So now look at the amount of time that is going in it. Then are we not fools if death comes suddenly? Tujhe pehle bachpan ne barso khilaya, jawani ne phir tujhko majnu banaya, tujhe pehle bachpan ne

We saw how on our notice board one side there were nikah announcements and on the other side was a mayyat announcement. That is life. Sometimes it's nikah, jahan shaadi aati wahin ab hai matam, and sometimes it's maut. So let us not be negligent and in ghaflat. That's all. Lead a life of happiness, cheer, be smiling, be good. Make use of the ni'mats of Allah Ta'ala. Just that, don't be negligent and indifferent. May Allah Tabaraka wa Ta'ala bless the marhuma with Jannatul Firdaus and all others who have passed away. May Allah Tabaraka wa Ta'ala give them Jannatul Firdaus and give sabr jameel ajr azim to their kith and kin, relatives, family members. And when the time of our death comes, Allah Tabaraka wa Ta'ala must take us in a state that He is pleased with us. He must overlook our shortcomings, our weaknesses, our faults, our sins. Allah Tabaraka wa Ta'ala must not bring about any kind of embarrassment, shame and disgrace upon us in this world, in the qabr and in the akhirat. الحمد لله رب العالمين والصلاة والسلام على سيد الأنبياء والمرسلين صلى الله عليه وعلى آله وأصحابه أجمعين يا أرحم الراحمين يا أرحم الراحمين يا أرحم الراحمين. Oh, my beloved Allah, my Rahim Allah, Kareem Allah, most forgiving Allah, compassionate, generous, kind, most tolerant Allah, most beneficent, most merciful Allah. We are ashamed of the sins that we have committed in our lives. We have spent our life in negligence, in ghaflat, in indifference. We have been unconcerned that we have to return to you. We have been unconcerned that death will come suddenly, suddenly, suddenly. We are unconcerned that we have to report, we have to account for our deeds and our actions. My beloved Allah, the life that is gone is gone. We cannot bring back a single second from that life. The life that remains, we do not know how much is left. Whether it's a second or a minute or an hour or a day, or a week or a month or a few years, we have no knowledge. My beloved Allah, how are we going to account? We have no capital. We are empty-handed. My beloved Allah, we are bankrupt. As far as good deeds are concerned, we are bankrupt. My beloved Allah, there is no other Allah besides you. You dearly love forgiveness of the sins of the sinners who turn towards you. We are extending our begging bowls before you. Hamare haal par raham farma. اب گنہگار ہے سیاکار ہے بدکار ہے مجرم اور خطاکار. We are everything but we are your slaves. تجھے چھوڑ کے ہم گندے جائے کا. There is no other door for us besides your door. My beloved Allah, forgive our major sins and minor sins. Sins that we committed knowingly or unknowingly in the light of day or darkness of night. We are pledging not to return to those sins anymore. Give us the himmat and courage and strength of lions against our nafs. Distance us from nafs and shaitan. Fill our hearts with your muhabbat and the love of Nabi Pak sallallahu alayhi wa sallam. Those who are sick and ailing, give them shifa. Bless us with barakat in our businesses, in our home, in our life, in our time. Bless us in barakat in every ni'mat and bounty.
Those who are weak, give them strength. 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The flowers have withered. The brightness of the moon has faded. If we have to dig up the earth, what will we find there? My beloved Allah, give us the realization that we have to return to you. Bless us with the best of dunya and akhirah. The best of dunya and the best of akhirah. Don't deprive us of the goodness of this world and the goodness of the hereafter. My beloved Allah, those who have no children, bless them with pious children. Those who have children but they have gone on to drinks and drugs and vices and evils, bring them back onto Sirat-e-Mustaqim. When the time of our departure comes from this world, don't let the angel of death visit us in a disco, cinema, theatre, gambling den, adultery, fornication or any kind of haram. Take us to Madina Tawiyyaba. Bless us with Shahadat in Madina Tawiyyaba. Bless us with Bariyal in Baqi. اگرچہ پر خطوا ہے پر کہاں جائے تیرا بندہ. اگرچہ پر خطوا ہے پر کہاں جائے تیرا بندہ. تیرے در پر تیرا بندہ فامید کرم آیا. تیرے در پر تیرا بندہ بہ امید کرم آیا. Bless us with all the goodness that Nabi alayhi salatu wasalam asked for us. Bless the ummat with that goodness. Remove the difficulties, hardship, pain, suffering of mankind around the globe. Wherever there have been disasters, earthquakes, tsunamis, tremors. Ya Allah, those who have suffered, remove their pain and their suffering. Bless everyone with Iman and Islam. Make them worthy of entry into Jannah. Remove the pain, suffering, difficulties of the Muslims in Palestine, Chechnya, Bosnia, Afghanistan, Pakistan, Kashmir, Hindustan, Africa and all parts of the world, my beloved Allah. ربنا تقبل منا 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Ya Rabbi Kareem, you are well aware of the good wishes, the good desires, the aspirations, the tamanna that is in the hearts of each and every individual who has raised his or her hand before you this part of the night. My beloved Allah, fulfill their good wishes, good desires and aspirations. And you are well aware of the difficulties, the hardship, pain and suffering of each and every individual who has raised his or her hand before you. With your fazl and kindness, remove their difficulties, pain, sickness, hardships and problems.
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Right. 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Yeah, that one, this is very hot. 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Respected mothers and sisters in Islam, and also the children and pupils or learners of this madrasa. As you have been informed that this program is not a jalsa, because this is the season now of what I call jalsa julus. Just for this 1 week, commencing Monday and ending Sunday, believe me, I received 16 invitations for jalsas. Now that is what I received, 16 invitations. Different places, jalsa here, jalsa there, maktab jalsa, madrasa jalsa, darul ulum jalsa, other jalsas. Now alhamdulillah, there's nothing wrong for the encouragement of pupils, for the encouragement of parents, and for some nasihat and some waz and some advices, it's a good thing. However, there has to be some kind of control also when it comes to the large number of people that are traveling to and fro, up and down, and then the huge gatherings that have to be entertained, fed, nourished, together with the spiritual food. They require lots of physical energy also to run up and down. So you have to provide sufficient amount of physical nourishment also, nourishment for the physical body. At the end of the day, it is just jalsas and julus or majalis. And if you look at the benefit, unfortunately it seems the whole purpose of our participating in those programs was nothing but just the listening. Now even the listening is beneficial. Someday or the other the person could get some hidayat. But looking at the large number of jalsas that are taking place, we decided that for our little girls that we have in this madrasa, a small jalsa, if you wish to call it, will be at the beginning of the year.
so that the mothers could be given some nasihats, the children that will be taking admission again for the first year or following up can also be given some form of nasihat. But we make dua that Allah tabaraka wa ta'ala accept all the jalsas that are taking place wherever they may be, and Allah ta'ala bless everyone with hidayat and guidance and give the tawfiq of amal on whatever they listen to at those jalsas. As far as this program is concerned, it is nasihat or some words of advice to those people who are in charge of these learners, those who are guards or guardians, those who are guardians, and those who are mothers, those who are aunts or sisters or anyone else that is in charge of the education, upbringing, care of those who are at this madrasa. And also there have been many, many requests from the beginning of the year, in fact for some period of time now, that many ladies want to become bay'at. So we were not able to really inform all of them, but some of them are here. So what is this bay'at all about? And if you wish to become bay'at, then as long as you are satisfied that you are making the right choice, and then you understand what is the purpose of this bay'at, so then you make the pledge. But as Nabi alayhi salatu wasalam did not take the hand of any woman into his hand when he made bay'at, there was hijab, so like that we will be having this bay'at as you see behind the screen you all are sitting. So that is following the sunnah. Unfortunately, many, many bogus peers are actually taking the hands of the women into their hands and also engaging in some such kind of activities which are totally, totally un-Islamic. When it comes to Piri Muridi, it has become one of those issues which is becoming very, very difficult to now solve. There is a very keen interest amongst many people to become bay'at and to make some islah of their nafs. But then the purpose is not understood. Or the sheikh that they choose or the person that they choose as their mentor and guide and sheikh, then unfortunately in many, many cases those people themselves are not well versed with the Quran and the Sunnah, or openly they engage and indulge in such kind of activities and sins which clearly indicate that they will not be able to make any kind of islah of those people who are becoming bay'at to them. So there are lots of conditions, lots of things that have to be understood, but we are not going to go into all those details. But for the purposes of this last day program, and as you have been listening now, that there are last days in the madrasa, last day at the school, last day at the college, the last day of the daughter in the home of the parents, because she is going to have her rukhsati taking place. She is married and there will be rukhsati. There can be last day of the person in this country because he is making hijrat to another country or going and settling in another country. There can be a last day in many, many different ways. We say it's the last day of the person, last day. So in that same way, there's going to be a last day of this life also. And the best part is all the other last days, many of us know well in advance that it's going to be the last day. In most cases, the person knows well in advance. 99% of the time, the person knows. The girl that is getting married, she knows that certain day is going to be the marriage, or certain day is going to be the wedding, and after that, the rukhsati is going to take place on a certain day. In the same way, the person who is going for Hajj,
It doesn't happen nowadays that he just pitches up at the airport and they board him on the flight and he goes for Hajj. There is some kind of advance knowledge and information. The person makes some kind of application, then he gets some kind of accreditation, then there's some kind of registration, and I don't know what kind of things have to go through, then they get some kind of confirmation of their flight. So the person prepares well in advance. But when it comes to this mouth and death and the last day of a person's life, then daily we are listening to how people have suddenly left the world. I mentioned that I was at one of the shops a year or two ago, and Asr time, or just after Asr, I went there and I meet this person, and he was very, very excited, very happy, and he said that his only daughter will be getting married over the weekend. It was a Thursday or Friday, and he said she'll be getting married, so the last minute shopping, he came down for that. Now that was after Asr. I made the Maghrib namaz in the masjid, and after Maghrib there was an announcement that there was an accident just a few miles away from the city, and this person that I met there just a few minutes ago or an hour ago, he passed away in that accident. Then look at those people that passed away, which I mentioned in last Thursday's majlis, but many of you may not have heard it. In Cape Town, a student graduates, or he passes, he qualifies, he studies at the university. After 5 years, he completes. He was from Kenya, a Muslim student, and very, very excited that there was going to be the graduation ceremony over that weekend. He invites his parents, so they come down, his brother comes down, his sister comes down, all of them traveling in a car, looking at the beautiful scenery that is in Cape Town, the beautiful drive, those who have been to Cape Town, they're well aware of, and suddenly there is an accident, and all of them that were in the vehicle pass away. Not one survives. They take all the bodies to the mortuary because they were not local people. Now they have to await the grandparents to come down and identify the bodies. I mentioned that as far as those people that passed away in the accident, in the light of what Nabi alayhi salatu wasalam had mentioned, for example, al-ghariq or shaheedun, the person who drowns is a shaheed. If the wall has to collapse and somebody has to get crushed beneath that wall, then he's a shaheed. So like that, many different categories of shahadat have been mentioned, that we will say it's a form of shahadat that they got. In the accident, the person died immediately. It's a form of a shahadat. So they will, inshallah, will be forgiven, and Allah Ta'ala in His wisdom, He knows when to take the life of whom. So they may get Jannatul Firdaus, we don't know. But the lessons that they leave behind for us, that there was no question of them knowing. If they had known that that was going to be the last day of their lives, would they have taken that drive? The same with all these cinema halls that are suddenly catching on fire, 100 and some people burned to death in Russia just a few days ago, then so many other people burned to death in other places. So many were shredded to pieces by bomb blasts that took place. They went to the markets, supermarkets, to do some shopping, or they went to the bazaar to sell their products, and suddenly bomb blast, 50 people gone, 100 people gone. And then every now and again it's floods that are taking away so many people. Who would have ever imagined, did we ever hear that in Jeddah, in flood waters, so many people drowned and passed away, became shaheed again. So this last day we, none of us are aware of. And this is the important message of this last day of this madrasa today, that none of us are aware of when is going to be that last day.
زندگی کا عجیب ہے ویزا، کب بلا لے خدا نہیں معلوم. زندگی کا عجیب ہے ویزا، کب بلا لے خدا نہیں معلوم. اور اس میں توسیع بھی ہے غیر ممکن، اور میعاد اس کی نہیں معلوم. 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When Allah تبارک و تعالی recalls, when He cancels that visa, no one knows. Impossible to do any extension to that visa. And the best part is that the duration of time of that visa is also unknown. Many a times you have heard this beautiful couplets of Hazrat Shah Hakim Muhammad Akhtar Sahib Damat Barakatuh. But how much has it registered on our hearts? So this last day none of us are aware of. Therefore today, once again, just for encouragement and at the same time to awaken that spirit within us and to strengthen that power of resistance within us, I repeat that beautiful poetry, Bhag Rab Ki Gali. It has become for me a kind of a standard poetry, or nasihat it is. It's a waaz, it is not just poetry. The poetry of the Ahlullah is not Layla Majnu poetry. It is not Romeo Juliet poetry. Even when they mention those incidents, it is to give us a lesson. For example, Majnun was writing on the sand, or even in the fresh air with his finger, he was writing the name Layla, Layla. So somebody asked him, what is this stupid thing you are doing? But he was so much in love with Layla, so therefore he was engrossed all the time and taking her name all the time. Now this kind of things have been mentioned by Jalaluddin Rumi Rahmatullah Ali, not so that we may just read those incidents and take some kind of enjoyment. It is to teach us a lesson that these people who are infatuated in the love of illicit beloveds, look at how

so much that if a person is looking from the outside, he will think that these people have got no khawf e khuda, na'uzu billah, or they are not concerned about their death. But that was not the case. It was a question of fulfillment of rights of people. Where there was an occasion to laugh and to smile and to joke, then they engaged in that. And at other times when they were on the musalla, then nobody will say that these were the same people that were having a hearty laugh earlier on. And yet they had the greatest amount of khawf-e-khuda. They had the greatest amount of fikr of deen. They had the greatest amount of concern for the ummah. But they were what we term as ibnul waqt, that they saw the occasion and the time for everything. Simple and easy, when it's time to eat and drink, then at that time the person says that no, we mustn't eat and drink, we must only read tasbih. Or the person just gets married, now when his wife comes, then he takes out 100,000 bit tasbih and keeps reading all night. Now will we say that he is doing the right thing? So deen is simple, it is easy, it is practical. We have to see the occasion, we have to see the time. If somebody passes away, and at the funeral, a person has a hearty laugh, and somebody asks him that, is this the occasion to laugh? Then he says, no, I just felt like laughing this part of the time. What would we say? We'll say, send him to the nearest Qabristan also. This person also should be sent to the Qabristan because he's laughing in the wrong place. And where it was time to laugh and to be joyous and rejoice, at that time the person sits and cries. Of course there are exceptions. Certain people they cried for some reason, and some people they smiled for some reason. One person was crying when there was a janaza. Somebody passed away, his wife passed away. So one great Allahwala told him that, what are you crying so much? She was in prison in this world, now she got released from that prison and you're crying. This is a time to smile. Now obviously that is an exception. What he was trying to get at is, this world is a prison. Now Allah Ta'ala released her from this prison with Iman. She read her kalima and left this world. So you should be happy that she left this world, now she'll get the fruits of Jannat. But Nabi alayhi salatu wasalam, he balanced both things. When it was time to smile, he smiled. And when it was time to cry, he shed tears. When his son passed away, Ibrahim, then he teared. Inna bi firaqika ya Ibrahim lamahzunun. O Ibrahim, upon your departure, upon your passing away, we are grieved. So he fulfilled the rights of Allah Ta'ala and also the makhluk and the creation. So this poetry I was talking about, we come back on track. That it is a waaz and it's a nasihat. Whether it is iftitah, that means at the beginning of the year, or when it is ikhtitam, we are now finishing the year. The same nasihats remain very valid.

salty water of the ocean, and after drinking a few tumbler full, then he says that my thirst is quenched. The water of the ocean, which is salty, is not going to quench the thirst of the person, it will increase the thirst. Therefore, those people who are engaged in haram activities and they say we have become addicted to it, no matter how much of porn sites they watch, or no matter how much of illicit chatting they do on the Mixit and on the chat lines and other things, there's just no satisfaction. There cannot be satisfaction because it is haram. So shaitan will increase their thirst of sins, and they will go on and on and on until they will destroy themselves. Until they will become exposed otherwise. Until they will become caught up in the cameras that are now so common. Or they will be arrested for their crime. But restlessness is the beginning of sins. So, hey, buri ye gali bad gayi bekhali, ay sakhi main chali meri toba badi. Although this is a kind of a dialogue between the nafs and between the soul of the person, but in the extended meaning we are saying that friendships also is the same thing. That the person says to the friend that I had enough of your friendship, because your friendship is bringing nothing but restlessness, problems, embarrassment, shame, disgrace, humiliation. That is what I am getting in your friendship, because you are taking me in the wrong path. Therefore, when we befriending a person, then we must be very, very careful who we are befriending, because Nabi alayhi salatu wasalam says that Al-mar'u ala deeni khalilihi. The person is on the way of life of his friend. فَلْيَنْزُرْ أَحَدُكُمْ مَنْ يُخَالِلْ أَوْ كَمَا قَالَ عَلَيْهِ الصَّلَاةُ وَالسَّلَامُ. Therefore a person should see whom he is befriending. If the person's friend is a namazi, the person's friend is one who makes tilawat, zikr, ibadat, he's making khidmat and service, the person is happy, cheerful and smiling at home with his wife, with his children, he is making his namaz on time, he is fulfilling the rights of everybody, he is not abusive, he is not a gambler, he is not a womanizer, and if it's a woman, then she is also pious and righteous. They enjoy the ni'mats and bounties of Allah tabaraka wa ta'ala. They use the gifts of Allah ta'ala. They bring happiness in their own lives and the lives of others. But they don't engage in sins. So then if a person is going to befriend such a person, then he will also go in the same line. Or the woman will also go in the same direction. If not, there's going to be nothing but disaster. So he said, Tu hai go man chali mat dikha kalbali, sun re ay dil jali bhaag rab ki gali. فَفِرُّوا إِلَى اللَّهِ. Run towards Allah Ta'ala. Hazrat Yusuf alayhi salatu wasalam was being seduced by Zulaikha. At that time Hazrat Yusuf alayhi salatu wasalam didn't just sit there and say make dua. Hazrat Yusuf alayhi salatu wasalam dashed for those doors. He made dua also and he dashed for those doors. Allah Ta'ala caused those doors and the locks to open miraculously, teaching us a lesson that we have to run. Especially in the holidays, there's going to be temptations from all sides. We've got a lot of time on our hands, we say, a lot of time on our hands. But whereas we've got absolutely no time on our hands. The mother can take the child to the classroom if it's, the child is getting restless. So we must run towards Allah tabaraka wa ta'ala. فَفِرُّوا إِلَى اللَّهِ. Then Allah Ta'ala will make things easy. So if we are caught up, somebody's home we go to visit, and we see that they are glued to the television screen, and they welcome us and say, well, you two sit down. مَنْ تُو دُوبَا هُوْ سَنَمْ تُجَي بِي لَي كَ دُوبُونگَا. Oh, hum to dube hai sanam tujhe bhi leke dubenge. We have drowned, why should you remain?
undrowned. So therefore will drown with you. So then at that time make some nice excuse. Now don't stand there and give long speech at that time. That is another weakness of ours, that we give speeches at the wrong places. Sometimes to give a speech at such a place, the person may just say or utter or make a statement which will be kufr. So at that time, sit 2 minutes, 3 minutes, and they say, you see, still is not switching off, then say nicely, we have come to talk, we have come to visit you, we have come to meet you. If you don't mind for a few minutes, if you switch off this television, then we can at least speak. But we can sense that that person's cereal is on. Because as I say, for breakfast they have different cereal, and after that they watch other kinds of cereals. So then at that time, say Jazakallah, Inshallah we'll meet again, make dua for us, and walk out. If they get offended, then what? So find some kind of hikmat in the presentation of haqq also. Or say that, mashallah, you all may have got the himmat, but I am very, very weak, extremely weak. I don't wish to suffer the azab of Jahannam and Qabr. Therefore, excuse me, I am leaving. So, hey, buri ye gali bad gayi be kali. Occupy the children and occupy ourselves either in deeni ta'aleem, in khidmat of deen and service of deen. There are lots of programs that are taking place. And if not, we are tired or we do not wish to participate, then occupy ourselves in something that is useful from the worldly point of view. Do some baking, cooking, some slicing, cutting, some chipping, chopping, do something. The old people in those days, they used to throw pebbles in the rice to keep the young girls occupied. They used to say, these girls, don't give them time. So they put pebbles in the rice purposely, and they give them the whole dish of rice and say that remove all the pebbles. Now when they finish with that, in the meantime quietly the mother or granny is putting pebbles in another dish of rice. Now of course we don't recommend such kind of tarbiyah. But there are so many things that a woman can do. So do something, occupy ourselves in something that will keep us away from sins.

buri a gali vad gai vekali. 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There can be no peace and no contentment and satisfaction when it comes to sins. Have you ever heard that a person is drinking salt?

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that beautiful flower withered. Leave the flower outside for a little while and see how the beauty of the flower is gone. Those beautiful petals of the rose flower, look at their condition after a little while, if it has been cut from the tree. Or leave the flowers on the tree and don't water it. Don't water the plant. Or let the winter set in, or the autumn come, and see how the flower has withered. Phool murja gaye chandni dal gaye. It can be full moon, but after that what happens? Slowly, slowly, all the brightness of the moon is gone. The shining bright sun, midday it is lighting up the whole universe, and there's like fire in. After some time, the fire is gone. Slowly, slowly, then it turns pale and yellow. And thereafter it sets beneath the horizon. Life is like that. It is melting away, melting away. We say, my child is growing up, growing up. In reality, if the lifespan of that child is 50 years, 60 years, or 100 years, day by day, going closer and closer and closer to the grave. Phool murja gaye chandni dal gayi, apna anjaam bhi keh gayi har kali. That is the end result, the consequence. We are as if we are sitting in an aeroplane. The person has got his seat belt tightened, is making absolutely no movement. Sometimes the only movement he is making is loud snoring, nothing else, disturbing all the other passengers around. Oblivious, he doesn't even know. That's about the only movement that his body is making. And his seat belt is also fastened. But he is moving at the pace of 1,000 kilometers an hour. Outwardly we don't see any movement, but there's a big movement. 1,000 kilometers he has moved in 1 hour. After 6.5 hours they say, you are about to land in Jeddah. So like that in this world, whether we like it or not, time is moving on and we are also moving on. Even if we are sitting in our place, we are walking, we talking, we running, we gossiping, we doing anything, the world is moving on. Time is going by. Like a block of ice, our lives are melting away. So it's a pool murja gaye chandni dal gayi, apna anjaam bhi ke gayi har kali. Be nishaan ho gaye har nishaan. Qabr mein khaak chhani magar kya mili. And dig up the graves after some time and what do you find there? Nothing. In this world we say the person is flying from this end to that end and he's got this degree and that qualification and he's got this business and that property and gold and silver and diamonds and oil wells and what we talk. He's got billions, he's got trillions. But all these kings of the Middle East and those kings of the past who had big, big empires, go and dig up their graves and see what is left there. قَبْرَ مَيْ خَاكَ چَانِي مَگَرْ كِيَا مِلِي. Nothing. And all those who are giving their lives over nothing but faces, beautiful film actress, beautiful or very handsome film actor, and all the time nothing but watching this film and that film and talking about what they were seeing in those films. Where are they gone? When they go into the grave and turn to dust, will you see any face?
We were walking in the park, in Mitchell Park, early morning after Fajr. We sometimes go there to breathe in the oxygen. Beautiful flowers, blue, red, green, yellow, violet. Some of them had fallen onto the ground. I said, look at these flowers. Now those that have fallen on the ground, after a little while they'll turn to dust. Then shake up the earth there and see if you can see any colors there. قَبْرَ مَيْ خَاكَ چَانِي مَگَرْ كَيَا مِلِي. We'll stop there as far as that nasihat through the is concerned. The whole purpose of reading these few lines is to once again remind ourselves that life is temporary. It is transitory. So make use of the ni'mats and bounties that Allah Ta'ala blesses. But let us not chase and race, showing a kind of complete negligence. Our salat is affected, our zikr is affected, our ibadat is affected. Whilst fulfilling the rights of others, whilst fulfilling the huquq of Allah Ta'ala, enjoy the ni'mats. But let our lives project that khawf e khuda, that when it comes to haram, then we say, we draw the line there. So these holidays, you young girls who are at the madrasa and even those mothers, let us not make it like the holidays of the kuffar, the mushrikeen, the yahood and nasara. In reality, it is not a season of festivity for us. It is for them. And we can see how they are going crazy, crazy. So let us not become like them. We must keep our balance. In balance, there is a word, bal. And bal in Urdu means ox. So the person who doesn't keep his balance, then is a bal, is an ox. And now for the bay'at, those who want to become bay'at, first of all you have to understand that there is no rushing into bay'at. It is not a question of tashkil that is made, become bay'at, become bay'at. I have become bay'at to so and so, you too must become. Bay'at is something where there is compatibility. The person looks around, checks the character, the akhlaq, the honesty, the truthfulness, the knowledge, of the person that he wants to become bay'at to. And if the person is satisfied that he or she is making the right choice, then it is like choosing of a specialist. Now bay'at, look at Surah Mumtahina, the last verses, read it. There's no time to go into all the discussion and tafsir of those ayat. And also look at the ahadith of Nabi alayhi salatu wasalam. He made bay'at for different reasons. One was bay'at of iman, then bay'at ridwan is so well known, the bayat that he made under the tree. Nabi alayhi salatu wasalam made bayat upon jihad. From that time onwards, this whole process of bayat is carrying on. However, there is a great difference between the bayat that he made and what is made now. But in our time, we will say that in simple layman's language, that it is the choosing of a specialist for the purposes of our Islam. It's not some kind of a dramatic world that you are entering into. It's not some kind of a performance that you will have to make. Or after becoming bayat, the person is now going to fly in the air. Or the person is going to become very, very abnormal. Then now you don't talk to anybody, no smile, no joke, no laugh. Very serious. Now imagine if I have to go home and I got grandchildren there, little grandchildren. Now I take out Bukhari Sharif there and I tell them, you'll sit down now, listen to my explanation of this Hadith Sharif from Bukhari Sharif. Will that be the right occasion for that, for the little children? So for everything there is a place. The whole purpose is islah, that we remove the evils from our lives, our hearts.
the malice, the greed, the pride, the arrogance, the jealousy, the envy, and all these type of things which have embedded themselves in our hearts, then we make an effort to remove that. And we bring the akhlaq-e-hamida into our lives. Good akhlaq, good character. That is what we try to inculcate. And we remove from our hearts, as I said, all the impurities, the different kinds of sins that we engage in. Now all that generally comes when we have some mentor, some shaykh, somebody that we are prepared to listen to, and we are prepared to discuss our weaknesses with. But that person himself has to have some kind of a knowledge. He himself must have made his islah in the company of some shaykh-e-kamil. There are many, many heart specialists that we have, and I've explained this many times. So we are not going to do comparisons and say that this one is better than that one and that one is better than that one. We don't know. What we will go by is the experience of the person. If many people have received shifa through the medication that that particular specialist has given, then we will say Allah Ta'ala has put shifa in the medication that he seems to dispense, and he seems to know how to diagnose, so therefore I will take my treatment by him. So we are not going to compare, and we are not going to say that those people who have become bayat upon the hands of so and so, they have made a big mistake. Na'uzubillah, if those shaykhs are kamil shaykhs, then they will benefit from him. We must consider our own shaykh as anfa', as the most beneficial when it comes to islah. Now I'm not going into the detailed discussion, get the tape, Tasawwuf Made Easy, and you will listen to a beautiful poetry there, Saqiya Jame Ulfat Pilade. Meri islah ki bhi dua de, mere maula se mujhko mila de, aur gunaho se mujhko chhuda de. That is the purpose. Get me connected with my Allah and make me give up the sins of my life. That is why I am becoming bayat. Mujhko nafrat ho har maasiyat se, rooh ko meri aisi dawa de. Mujhko nafrat ho har maasiyat se, rooh ko meri aisi dawa de. That I get hatred of sins in my heart, give me such a kind of prescription. My soul requires such kind of medication that I get hatred of sins. O taqaza agar maasiyat ka, huna maghloob himmat khuda de. The taqazas of maasiyat and sin will come, but I must not become overpowered by those taqazas and demands that are coming into my heart to commit this sin or commit that sin. Oh Allah, give me that himmat. So therefore he's asking his shaykh for dua that Allah Ta'ala gives that himmat. Apni aahe sahar mein ye kehna, ay khuda apni kamil raza de. And oh my shaykh, beg of Allah Tabaraka wa Ta'ala, in the early part of the morning when you have got your forehead in sajda, or when you have got your hands raised before your Allah, that Allah Ta'ala must bless me also with kamil raza. He must become pleased with me. Give me kamil raza also. Apne akhtar ko ruswa na karna. At the end of that beautiful poetry, Hazrat says, apne akhtar ko ruswa na karna. Apne akhtar ko ruswa na karna, uske aibo ko ya Rab chupa de. Apne Yunus ko ruswa na karna, uske aibo ko ya Rab chupa de. Oh Allah,
Don't allow any kind of embarrassment, shame, disgrace to come upon this servant of yours. Hide and conceal his faults and sins. Saqiya jame ulfat pilade, meri islah ki bhi dua de. Give me the cup of muhabbat of yours, O Allah. O my Shaykh, give me the drink from that fountain of muhabbat from which you are drinking. From that ocean of muhabbat, from that ocean of Allah Ta'ala's love, which from which you are drinking all the time. O my beloved Shaykh, give me also a cup. That is what he says in that poet. So that is the maqsad and the purpose. So you take one or two weaknesses at a time, you write, get the prescription, apply it with hikmat, with wisdom, especially at home after becoming bay'at. It doesn't mean that straight away you terrorize the people there. You have to understand that you may have had some kind of exposure to dini ta'aleem and knowledge and waaz and nasihat, but sometimes the people of the house haven't had that. So you can't use some kind of whip there. Hikmat is very important. Do what you have to do. Be hard on yourselves, not on others. On others use hikmat and the right occasion make nasihat. The strictness and rigidity must be for oneself, that you make amal. That person is not lowering the volume of the TV or radio. Then you go away to your room and read your tasbih or read some literature or do something else. The time is running so fast that there is no time to give any further explanation. We proceed with the bayat. I will read the khutbah of bayat, and thereafter I will make the bayat of all those ladies and girls who want to become bayat, who have requested. The others also can make the tawbah with everyone else, but when I come to, we are entering the silsila, then at that time you keep quiet. That's all. Let's make it without all that. Alhamdulillah, nahmaduhu wa nasta'inuhu wa nastaghfiruhu wa nu'minu bihi wa natawakkalu alayhi. ونعوذ بالله من شرور أنفسنا ومن سيئات أعمالنا من يهده الله فلا مضل له ومن يضلله فلا هادي له ونشهد أن لا إله إلا الله وحده لا شريك له ونشهد أن سيدنا ونبينا وشفيعنا ومولانا محمدا عبده ورسوله قال الله تبارك وتعالى أعوذ بالله من الشيطان الرجيم بسم الله الرحمن الرحيم يا أيها الذين آمنوا اتقوا الله حق تقاته

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Say after me, O Allah, we have believed in you, in your angels, in your books, in your messengers, in life after death, on the day of judgment, in taqdeer. O Allah, we have believed in Jannat and Jahannam. We have believed in all things brought by Rasulullah sallallahu alaihi wasallam. O Allah, we will pray 5 times a day. Fast in the month of Ramadan. Give zakat if due. Go for Hajj if farz. O Allah, we make sincere tawbah from all sins that we have committed in our lives. Give us the tawfiq to make qaza of the salats that we have missed, to fulfill the rights of the people whose rights we may have trampled, to pay back to whomsoever whatever is due. O Allah, we make sincere tawbah from all major sins and minor sins, especially the sins of the eyes, of the ears, of the tongue, of the hands and feet, heart and mind. My beloved Allah, we are ashamed of having spent so much of our life in your disobedience. We pledge not to return to those sins again. Give us the himmat and the courage, my Allah. If accidentally we commit those sins again, we will make plenty of tawbah. But we have no intention of returning to those sins. O Allah, we are entering the silsila of Qadiriyya, Chishtiyya, Naqshbandiyya, Saharwardiyya. Bless us with the barakat of all these silsilas. O Allah, on the day of Qiyamah, enter us into Jannat without any reckoning, in the company of my beloved Rasul sallallahu alayhi wa sallam. We know we are not worthy, we are not deserving, but what is it that we were worthy of? You blessed us with Iman and Islam without us being worthy of it. Allahumma salli ala Sayyidina Muhammad wa ala ali Sayyidina Muhammad wa barik wa sallim. ربنا تقبل منا إنك أنت السميع العليم وتب علينا إنك أنت التواب الرحيم يا رحمن يا رحيم أي رب كريم أي رب كريم أي رب كريم يا ذا الجلال والإكرام يا ذا الجلال والإكرام يا ذا الجلال والإكرام. My beloved Allah, we are ashamed of the sins that we have committed in our lives. Forgive us our major sins, minor sins. You dearly love forgiveness of sins, my Allah. Nabi alayhi salatu wasalam has informed us that you dearly love forgiveness of sins. Allahumma innaka afoon tuhibbul af wa'afu anna ya kareem. My beloved Allah, forgive the sins of our eyes, of our ears, of our tongues, hands and feet, heart and mind. Don't turn away your glance of mercy and forgiveness and maghfirat because of our sins. Don't seize us on account of our sins. Don't destroy us on account of our sins. Don't test us, my beloved Allah. We are extremely weak servants of yours. We cannot take even a mild headache, where can we take severe sufferings? My beloved Allah, we cannot even put our fingers on the little flame,
that burns on the candle, where can we put or take the suffering of the fire of Jahannam? My beloved Allah, we know that we have spent most of our lives in nothing but disobedience. But today in this majlis, we are making sincere tawbah from all those sins. Give us the himmat and the courage to restrain ourselves from everything displeasing to you and your beloved Nabi sallallahu alayhi wa sallam. Bless us, my beloved Allah, with the best of dunya and the best of akhirat. Don't deprive us of the goodness of this world and the good things of the akhirat. Bless us with Jannatul Firdaus in the company of Nabi alayhi salatu wa salam. Enter us without any reckoning into Jannat. Don't test us, my beloved Allah. Safeguard us from the suffering of Sakarat. Protect us on the day of Qiyamah. Protect us from the azab of Qabr. Cause us to cross-pull Sirat like lightning. My beloved Allah, don't question us on the day of judgment. Don't allow any kind of embarrassment, shame, disgrace and humiliation to come upon us, our children, our grandchildren, upon the ummah of Nabi alayhi salatu wasalam. Bless us, bless our family members, bless our children, our grandchildren, with the best of dunya and akhirat. Make us yours and become ours. We cannot survive a single second without your support, my Allah. Allah. My beloved Allah. How kind you are. How compassionate you are. How merciful you are. How tolerant you are. How forgiving you are. How beautiful you are, my Allah. In spite of all our sins, you give us so much to eat, to drink, to wear, to travel. Protect our children, grandchildren from the fitnas, the mischief, the corruption, especially during these holidays. Give us all the himmat to do things pleasing to you. Ya Allah, make all the girls of this madrasa pious, righteous. Bless them with taqwa. Make them of the salihat, qanitat, abidat. Make them of your maqbool bandis, my Allah. Make them the rabia basriyas of the time. These little children, these little girls that are growing up. Ya Allah. Protect them. Accept the khidmat of all the madaris, all the institutions. Accept the work of da'wat and tabligh. Make the workers of deen the zariya of hidayat. Ya Allah, accept the ta'lim, the tashkils, the gush, the ijtima'ats. Accept our masajid, madaris, khanqas, our tasanif. Accept the khidmat and the service of the teachers of this madrasa and all other institutions. Ya Allah, reward them with the best of rewards. So many of them are rendering a voluntary service for your pleasure, Ya Allah. Bless all of them, Ya Allah, with the best of dunya, the best of akhirah. Accept the khidmat and service of every teacher. Ya Allah, make them role models for the pupils. Ek din marna hai, akhir maut hai. Don't let the angel of death visit us in any kind of haram action. We don't know when the angel of death will strike. How can then we be in any kind of haram place or haram action?
Give us the understanding, by Allah. When the time of our death comes, take us to Madina Tayyiba. Let our death be in Madina Tayyiba. My beloved Allah, bless us with shahadat, salamati deen aur salamati aza ke saath. Madina Sharif mein shahadat ki maut naseeb farma. Bless us with burial in Baqi. Let our janaza salat be in Masjid Nabawi. Bless us with a small patch of ground in Madina Tayyiba's Qabristan. 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

Allah, those who become bayat, accept their bayat, make it a means of their hidayat. Ya Allah, make it a means of their spiritual progress. Protect them from all fitnas that are lashing like storms. My beloved Allah, bless them with good health. Bless them with afiyat. Bless them with salamati. Bless them with barakat. If they are married, bless them with marital life of bliss and happiness. Unite their hearts with their husbands. Ya Allah, if they have children, then make their children the coolness of their eyes. Make them sadqa jariya for them. Ya Allah, protect them from all kinds of fitnas. Remove any obstacle that may be in their path. Ya Allah, bless them with the best of dunya and akhirat. The good opinion that they have expressed about this insignificant servant of yours and slave of yours. Ya Allah, I am not worthy of it. But they have expressed a good opinion and have become bayat. Bless them with much, much more than their good opinion and make me better than their good opinion. رَبَّنَا تَقَبَّلْ مِنَّا إِنَّكَ أَنْتَ السَّمِيعُ الْعَلِيمُ وَتُبْ عَلَيْنَا إِنَّكَ أَنْتَ التَّوَّابُ الرَّحِيمُ وصلى الله تعالى على خير خلقه سيدنا ونبينا وشفيعنا ومولانا محمد وآله وأصحابه أجمعين برحمتك يا أرحم الراحمين. And there will be a program tonight, 7:20 to 8:20 at the masjid. So you'll have to remove the screens and desks. But we had announced that we'll be finishing at 12:15, so it's about 12:10 now. So you have 5 minutes. Those whose cars will be obstructing the others who are leaving, then please get to your cars, because we have cars that are parked in the center of the parking lot, and some of them will have to go and fetch some children from other schools or madrasas. So please make sure now, that is the starting point after bayat, that don't cause inconvenience to anybody. So all your mulaqat and everything else now, first make sure that your cars are not obstructing those that are leaving. So those who are right in the entrance to the parking lot first, you should be the first ones to move to the cars.

Subhanallah, I will have it here. Remember the one who said, before you get up from your place, he is a jinn, a powerful jinn. And who said that he will have it here in a tinkling of an eye? A human, a man, a human being. He says, O Sulaiman, give me a chance to bring that throne, for I will have it here in the twinkling of an eye. Then, when Nabi Sulaiman, when Sulaiman, now the Quranic translation goes on, alright? Then when Sulaiman saw the throne placed before him, what Nabi Sulaiman alayhi salam did, he told this human being, he told this man, I'll tell you next week who it was, he told this man, alright, you can bring it sooner than Ifrit can. Therefore, okay, you bring it. And then it was brought immediately in the twinkling of an eye. While Nabi Sulaiman alayhi salam is telling him to bring it, while Nabi Sulaiman told him this, and as he ended and took his eyes off him, the throne was there in the palace brought over. Here it is. Then when Sulaiman saw the throne placed before him, he said, what else could he say? Here Nabi Sulaiman has the power, but he is seeing who amongst his people that follow haq and truth has also received of the mercy and favor of Allah subhanahu wa ta'ala. And here it is. So Nabi Sulaiman alayhi salatu wa these are the words that came out. And brothers, whenever you receive of the mercy and help of Allah and nusra, when you see receiving the help of Allah subhanahu wa ta'ala, here's the words that we are. Nabi Kareem sallallahu alayhi wa sallam has also advised his ummah to use these words of his brother Sulaiman. And the words are as follows. فَلَمَّا رَآهُ مُسْتَقِرًا عِنْدَهُ قَالَ هَذَا مِنْ فَضْلِ رَبِّي. 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Now, I've noticed in Arab countries, Middle East, and India and Pakistan also, every mode of conveyance, everywhere, every front door, every back door, every bus, every means of communication, everywhere in Hadha min Fadli Rabbi, Hadha, you see it all over the show, Hadha min Fadli, those are the words of Nabi Sulaiman alayhi salam on receiving this favor. When he saw the throne in front of him, with spontaneity he said, Hadha min Fadli Rabbi, Allahu Akbar. Said Nabi Sulaiman alayhi salatu wasalam, then when he saw the throne placed before him, he said, this is by the favor of my sustainer, that he may try me whether I will be grateful or ungrateful. The one who is grateful for his own soul, for his own benefit. And he who is ungrateful, then verily my sustainer is self-sufficient and munificent. Sulaiman alayhi salam said, disguise her throne for her. Before she comes, he now told his servants. What did he tell them? He tells them, disguise this, alter this throne, disguise it slightly, that we may see whether she is rightly guided, or whether she is of those who are not rightly guided. Now we're going to see how intelligent this woman is. She is supposed to be a very wise and intelligent ruler. When she comes in, disguise it and alter it. Let's see if she can make out whose throne this is. I, Sulaiman, am going to test her and see. If she recognizes it, then I know she's a woman of great wisdom. In spite of the disguise, if she makes it out this is her throne, then I will know immediately that this woman is a woman of great intelligence, of great wisdom, and she is one who can be guided by Allah subhanahu wa ta'ala. But if she doesn't recognize, then I know she is completely unintelligent, foolish, and of course she is here for some other reason. And there, of course, I will know that she is not rightly guided. She's got some selfish motivations. Brothers, we'll end off here, and inshallah next week we'll resume the story. Jazakumullah wa akhiru da'wan anil hamdulillahi rabbil alameen. Deal more particularly with the aspect of shaitan and shaitan's involvement and plan and scheme when we discuss our stories. And all the other details we will try and leave out until some future date. Otherwise, it is true, we're not going to get the series done. The stories are very, very large. The compass is very large. The canvas is so vast that it will not do for us to go into details. So I will cut down and try and start with the story of Harut and Marut next week and try and finish that one story up. Inshallah. Right, let's proceed. نحمده ونصلي على رسوله الكريم أما بعد فأعوذ بالله من الشيطان الرجيم بسم الله الرحمن الرحيم الحمد لله all praises are due to Allah subhanahu wa ta'ala and we send darud and salam upon the beloved messenger of Allah Ta'ala, Sayyidina wa Nabina Muhammadur Rasulullah sallallahu alayhi wa sallam, and upon his companions, the Sahaba Ikram, Ridwanullahi Ta'ala alayhim ajma'in. In this holy month of Muharram, just a few days of Muharram have passed,
One, today is the second, and after Maghrib it'll be the third day of Muharram. So this is a very holy month, and the year that has now started is 1412 of the Hijrah. And this is equivalent to July of the year 1991. We have completed Salatul Asr, and we are continuing with our subject of Shaitan's plan for man in this house of Allah Ta'ala, the Masjid of Primrose Park. We were discussing the story of Nabi Sulaiman alayhi salam and the Queen of Saba, which we know to be, or have learned to be, Yemen in southern Arabia, who was known as Bilqis. We've reached the stage where Nabi Sulaiman alayhi salatu wassalam has requested to his cabinet, his parliament, his assembly, his counselors, advisors, the chiefs and leaders of his nation to have the throne of Bilqis transported from Yemen to Baytul Muqaddas or Baytul Maqdis in Jerusalem. That is, we're looking at some over 5,000 kilometers, maybe even more. It's much, much more. The distance is very vast. It could be even almost double. I haven't checked this up, but it could be almost, if somebody knows better, you can tell me. But I would say, if we take from Sana'a, which is the capital of Yemen, to Makkah Mukarrama, that's already 3,500 kilometers. And from Makkah Mukarrama, if we were to take it right up to Palestine, that's another 3,500 to 4,000 kilometers. So we're looking at well over 5,000 kilometers. And he addresses himself to the assembly and he says, which of you can have this transported and brought to me here in my palace and have that throne of Bilqis standing in my palace as quick as possible before the queen and her retinue, which was several thousand people that accompanied the queen's convoy that were coming to visit Nabi Sulaiman alayhi salam. Before they arrive, I want this throne to be brought here. There's many versions to this. Why did Nabi Sulaiman alayhi salam did not ask himself of Allah Ta'ala since he was a Rasul? All that will be answered as I proceed now. But what I'm doing is recapping on last week. An ifrit, which is a huge jinn, a giant of a jinn, one of the biggest jinns present, one of the leaders of the jinn. An ifrit, meaning he was a very powerful, very strong jinn, stands up and he says, well, I will have it for you here before this meeting is concluded. Before this meeting ends, I will have it here. Supposing 15, 20 minutes, half an hour, I will have it in that time here. This could be a minimum of 10 minutes to a maximum of an hour. In that time, 10, 15, 20 minutes time, I will have the throne here. What this involved, do realize, means that this ifrit would have to himself, because he's a jinn, he can fly over, he would have to fly over to Yemen, pick up this throne, and then of several tons most probably, and then bring it over to Jerusalem, to the palace of Nabi Sulaiman alayhi salatu wasalam. This would be the matter of delay. But there was a wise man, a learned man, a man who was a holy man, well versed in the scriptures, a religious man, a devout scholar. And he stood up and he said, to counter what the jinn had to say, and I will explain to you as we proceed why this happened. He stood up and he said, O Sulaiman alayhi salam, I will have it here.

to say, and I will explain to you as we proceed why this happened. He stood up and he said, O Sulaiman, alayhi salam, I will have it here in the twinkling of an eye. In the whip of an eye, in an eye wink, I will have this throne brought here. Obviously, of the two who will Nabi Sulaiman, alayhi salatu wasalam, choose, he chose this human being, this pious man, and gave him instructions, have it brought. And very truly, before Nabi Sulaiman, alayhi salatu wasalam, could take his eye off that person and place it on somebody else, on another person, before he could take, as he instructed him, that you may bring the throne over. I instruct you to bring the throne over, as you have said, in an instant. Sulaiman alayhi salam told him that and paused a while looking at him, and before he could take his eyes off him, the throne was standing right in front of Nabi Sulaiman alayhi salatu wasalam. Alhamdulillah, brothers. This is by the kudra of Allah subhanahu. It is actually Allah subhanahu wa ta'ala. This man made dua, and in that instant it was brought over. Alright. So the throne comes over. And

absolutely, this is my throne. So alter it slightly, change the covering and so on, cover it up and alter it slightly. And then we will ask her and see how clever she is. Let's carry on from there. The response was an astonishing one. Advisors and counselors holding high portfolios in governments are prominent people in a community who need also to be very pious and extremely religious. Where are we taking up the story? We're taking up the story where Nabi Sulaiman alayhi salatu wasalam is addressing parliament, where he has just asked them to have the throne brought over. What type of person was this? What character was this? What personality was this that could have the throne brought over in an instant, in an eye wink? What type of cabinet, what type of parliamentarians existed in that time? What type of companions did the prophets have? What was their caliber? What was their quality? Such was the parliament of Nabi Sulaiman alayhi salam. Such are the consultative bodies and advisory councils of the wise and pious believers. Such are the companions and disciples of the messengers and the prophets of Allah subhanahu wa ta'ala. It is here that one finds the great, the momentous, and the spectacular. Officials who hold top positions in the land must be men of great piety and integrity, men who control and run the affairs of people through organizations and associations must be the most Allah-fearing, the most Allah-conscious, the most Sharia-obedient, and the most Sunnah-minded of all peoples. This, of course, applies to... This is what the Quran is telling us. Allah subhanahu wa ta'ala is giving us the story of this person in the Quran, and he's a great ability, not magical ability, he's great spiritual capability. Allah subhanahu wa ta'ala is telling us this. In this way, Allah ta'ala is telling the ummah of the Muslimin that, look, this is the kind of people you must choose as your representatives. What did I say? They use that word, people that belong and run organizations and cabinets and parliaments and associations that attend to the affairs of the ummah and the affairs of people. What kind of people must they be? They of their own voluntarily, if they are not fit enough and good enough, should step aside and make way open for those who are more capable. This should not be done through voting procedures. This should not be done through the rotten election systems, the kuffar systems. No. This is kufr being brought into the masajid when voting procedures and elections take place in the houses of Allah subhanahu wa ta'ala, with all the bickering and all the arguments and all the divisive and sectarian feelings that are brought in. This is not Quran, that is not Sunnah, that is not Sharia. We must select people that are Allah-fearing, Allah-conscious, Sharia-obedient and Sunnah-minded. There's the four faraistas, the four conditions and the four requirements for those who are representatives of the people. They must have a marvelous character and they must also have great humility. They must be men who spend much time, particularly their nights, in the ibadah of Allah subhanahu wa ta'ala. They must have that noor in them. They must be men through whom the favors and blessings of Allah subhanahu wa ta'ala descend on the ummah, on the community, and the peoples that they serve. There must be so much barakah descending on them, so much rahmah of Allah descending on them, that through them the ummah benefits, and the rahmah of Allah shadows and covers and encompasses the people whom they represent. That's the type of people they must be. The official in the cabinet of Nabi Sulaiman alayhi salam, who brought the throne of Queen Bilqis into the palace in the twinkling of an eye, his name was Asif bin Barakhiya. Asif bin Barakhiya. Now the name Asif could also have been Asaf, but I prefer to say this. I think this is the pronunciation of this word. His name was Asif bin Barakhiya. He was a gentleman of great wisdom, great learning, and great piety. He was a giant of a jinn with tremendous powers of flight and having incredible speeds of great range and weight-carrying abilities. And this jinn, or ifrit as he is called in the Quran, is trounced by an Allah-fearing and responsible human being who is truly obedient to Allah subhanahu wa ta'ala. The jinns present have no answer for Asif bin Barakhiya when

He presents his motion to bring such a heavy throne of perhaps several tons to Jerusalem all the way from Yemen, which I said was more than 5,000 kilometers away. You know, after this man said, stood up, Asif stood up and he said, I will bring it to you, O Suleiman, in an eye wink. In other words, in the twinkling of an eye. Then Nabi Sulaiman alayhi salatu wasalam didn't say, you take it immediately and I appoint you immediately to bring it. No, he looked around at the rest. Who else can do it even faster? Is there any one of you who can do it even faster? And the jinnat looked at the men, that were the human beings that were assembled in this particular parliament or assembly hall of Nabi Sulaiman alayhi salam. They looked at one another and they said, but it's impossible. How can this man bring it so fast? All the jinns admitted, therefore, the superiority of the pious and devoted human slaves of Allah subhanahu wa ta'ala. What a profound gift had Allah ta'ala given to this wali of Allah subhanahu wa ta'ala. But then, what shortage is there in the treasury of Allah ta'ala for those whom Allah ta'ala declares to be his friends? Because waliullah means the friend of Allah. And Allah subhanahu wa ta'ala has referred to those believers who are pious and devoted to Allah ta'ala. Allah has referred to them as the walis of Allah, as the awliya Allah. So whatever Allah wants to bestow on his friend, this, what shortage is there? Allah subhanahu wa ta'ala can give them any ability whatsoever he wants. Asif was a companion and a counselor and an advisor to Nabi Sulaiman alayhi salatu wassalam, and such was the height that he had attained, spiritual height, but he revealed it only in such an emergency when credit for such an amazing miracle would have gone to the jinns, whereas the most honored and noble creation of Allah subhanahu wa ta'ala on earth is the human creation. Asif bin Barhiya kept this honor of humanity intact by his action. Subhanallah. Otherwise, we would have been today, I would have been telling you another thing. If the jinn had brought it, then I would have been perforce, I would have been forced to tell you that, look here, the jinns were superior to the human creation of Allah ta'ala, because look, man couldn't do what the jinn could do. Therefore, Asif never revealed, nobody knew of the ability of this man. Nobody knew that he could perform such a karamat. Nobody knew that he could perform. The miracles of the Ambiyas are called mu'jiza, and the miracles of the non-Ambiyas, non-prophets, is called karamat. This was the karamat of Asif bin Barhiya. But he had never revealed this in the past. Here was a man in silence. He carried out his ibadah. But the extent of his ibadah and devotion to Allah subhanahu wa ta'ala was such that he had received this gift from Allah subhanahu wa ta'ala. He didn't display it to all and sundry. He didn't go around chopping his hands and cutting his necks and cutting his body in two and four and six and ten and displaying it on stages. He didn't do that. No. Deen is not spread in that way. True deen is not spread in that way. True deen is spread in muraqabah, in sitting alone, in meditating silently, cutting yourself away from society, sitting quietly and engaging yourself in zikrullah. This is the type when 6 and 10 and displaying it on stages. He didn't do that. No. Deen is not spread in that way. True deen is not spread in that way. True deen is spread in muraqabah, in sitting alone, in meditating silently, cutting yourself away from society, sitting quietly and engaging yourself in zikrullah. This is the type of ibadah through which strength and gifts and blessings and favors of Allah ta'ala are received. So Asif received this gift and he kept it to himself. But now he's sitting in a hall where an ifrit stands up and says, I can do it. And everybody looks at him and admires him for this. Asif says no. In his mind he says no. This can't happen to him, but Allah has blessed me with a gift which is greater than his. So I cannot allow a creation of Allah ta'ala that is lesser in status than the human creation to precede the human creation. Therefore he had no option but to stand up and say that, look, I can do it far much more, 10 times faster, 100 times faster than what Ifrit can do it. And he kept the respectability and the honor of man intact in this way. What must be remembered here is that Nabi Sulaiman alayhi salam could have made a dua to Allah ta'ala to have the throne brought instantaneously. Or he could have ordered the wind

0: which was under his command also to have conveyed it very swiftly to Jerusalem. Yet Nabi Sulaiman alayhi salam preferred to turn to the assembly of men and jinn, the assembly of man and jinn. Nabi Sulaiman alayhi salatu wasalam proved the dignity of man thereby, and the excellence of obedience to Allah and his Rasul, and the attainment or achievement of a disciple of a prophet. Nabi Sulaiman alayhi salatu wasalam here proves to the assembly, proves to his nation, and proves to mankind to come, to the future, that those who link themselves, those who become companions of a prophet, of a messenger of Allah, of a Nabi or a Rasul, this is the stage that they can attain by such contact with a Rasul, with a Nabi of Allah subhanahu wa ta'ala. These are the heights. Next week, I will start off the lesson by telling you how just a few, 1, 2, 3 examples maybe only, brief, of how the Sahaba Ikram of Nabi Karim sallallahu alayhi wa sallam, how they also, just through the companionship of Nabi Karim sallallahu alayhi wa sallam, what heights they attained. So I want to do that so it does not leave a taste in your mouth that the companions of Nabi Sulaiman alayhi wa sallam were superior to those of Nabi Karim sallallahu alayhi wa sallam. But here we go again. This was a mu'jiza of Nabi Sulaiman alayhi salam. This bringing of the throne so swiftly, this was a mu'jiza, a miracle of Nabi Sulaiman alayhi salam. But it was a karamat of Asif bin Barakhiya. Mu'jiza is a miracle of a messenger of Allah ta'ala, and karamat is a miracle of a non-prophet wali of Allah ta'ala. When the throne arrived in a moment, Nabi Sulaiman alayhi salam uttered the famous words, Hadha min fadli rabbi. This is by the favor of my sustainer. No laws of nature restrict the command of Allah ta'ala. Everything is possible to Allah subhanahu wa ta'ala. Such miracles which defy and which overturn the natural laws that operate in this world, which govern this world, are made possible by the command of Allah ta'ala. And Allah subhanahu wa ta'ala is not subject to any of the laws that govern this world. How can Allah subhanahu wa ta'ala be subject to the laws that work this world when He is the maker and creator of this entire universe, of all the contents of the 7 heavens and the 7 earths, and Allah subhanahu wa ta'ala is the sustainer of this entire universe? How can we then say that such a thing is impossible when it takes place by the command of Allah subhanahu wa ta'ala? How can He, that is Allah, when He, Allah, is uncreated and eternal, that is an uncreated God, Allah has no beginning, Allah has no end. So how can we say that such a thing is impossible for him who is a messenger of Allah subhanahu wa ta'ala? Asif bin Barkhiya, through his contact with Nabi Sulaiman alayhi salatu wasalam, has attained to the stage. He didn't achieve this. This is not his achievement. He didn't claim anything for this achievement. He didn't claim it as his own attainment. Nabi Sulaiman alayhi salam, on this being, says, Hada min fadli rabbi. This is by the will and the qudra of Allah subhanahu wa ta'ala. This is by the favor of Allah subhanahu wa ta'ala. To leave no doubt in any person's mind that it happened and it took place by the might and the strength and the power of Allah subhanahu wa ta'ala. It is Allah subhanahu wa ta'ala that brought it from Yemen to Jerusalem. And the question is, what is impossible to Allah subhanahu wa ta'ala? Are we going to say that such a thing is impossible? No, we cannot say that. Because the Quran says, Hadha min fadli rabbi. This has been brought by the fadl of Allah subhanahu wa ta'ala, by the bounty and the might and the mercy of Allah subhanahu wa ta'ala. So we must be very careful, and I will tell you now why I am saying this. The bringing of the throne was indeed a miracle, a real miracle, not a metaphorical or an allegorical one. Yet a widely, cheaply, and often freely distributed English translation and commentary of the Quran, the one by Abdullah Yusuf Ali, states as follows with regard to this coming of the throne from one part of the world to the other, from one portion of a continent to another. This is what he writes. He says, on page 986, the throne is symbolical of power and dignity. What he is saying here is that this was not a miracle, but a transfer of power from Saba to Jerusalem from Bilqis to Nabi Sulaiman alayhi salatu wasalam. In other words, this is symbolism, it is an allegory, it is a metaphor, it is merely what it means, people. It means that this doesn't mean that the throne actually came, was transported and conveyed from one place to another. No, no, that is impossible. That cannot happen. What it means is power shifted from Yemen to Jerusalem. Power, the shifting of power. They were an idolatrous people, and therefore now they have received the invitation which they accepted of Nabi Sulaiman alayhi salam. So this is a shifting of power from shirk to tawheed. You see, you people did not understand and grasp this. This is why Yusuf Ali, he says, I learnt in the English universities, I'm master of the English languages, and I have, you know, I have better brains than you, and I have better thinking power than you, and science has advanced, and all the old mufassirin, great mufassirin of the past, did not understand the true meaning and purport of this particular ayah. What it means, he says, is that the throne is not a real throne that Allah Ta'ala is talking about. It is a figurative one. It is a symbolic one. The throne is symbolical of power and dignity, and he writes this on page 986. Let's proceed. Another dangerous and misleading statement on this matter of the miracle of the conveyance of the heavy throne of Bilqis from Saba to Yemen, Saba in the Yemen to Jerusalem to the north, a distance of over 5,000 kilometers in a twinkling of an eye, is given by Muhammad Asad in his The Message of the Quran. He writes, and I quote, the term throne, arsh, the word that is used in the Quran, he puts in brackets. The term throne is used here, and in the sequence, in its metonymic sense, metonymic meaning in its relative sense, in its metonymic sense of dominion or regal power. He's saying the same thing in different words what Yusuf Ali is saying. It means power, it means dominion, it means authority, it means government. That's what it's used in a relative context. This is what we're saying. Muhammad Asad. Further on the same page, Asad writes as follows. He says, here, as in the whole of the story of Solomon and the Queen of Sheba, symbolism and legendary fact, and he puts facts in inverted commas. In other words, this is Allah Ta'ala is here speaking of myth and not fact. The fact is actually a myth. Allah Ta'ala is telling us mythology, making use of allegory in the form of myth or fable. Subhanallah. Oh, astaghfirullah. This is what he says. Let's go over that. Here, as in the whole story of the story of Solomon and the Queen of Sheba, symbolism and legendary fact are subtly intertwined. You know, Allah Ta'ala is taking truth and falsehood and mixing it up to give us an example. Astaghfirullah. This is what this man is writing. And he says, evolving, thereby Allah is then evolving into an allegory of the human soul's awakening to a gradual realization of spiritual values. This he writes in page 581 of his book, which is The Message of the Quran. It's a translation and explanation of the Quran. Here it is. These two comments are completely wrong. This is no allegory. This is no symbolism. Allah subhanahu wa ta'ala is not mixing fact with fiction when he tells us the story of Sulaiman alayhi salatu wasalam and the Queen of Saba. It is an actual deed. It is an account of a true happening. It happened as did all the other mu'jizats and miracles of the prophets mentioned in the Quran Majid. Since they, who, these two commentators, who are they, Yusuf Ali and Asad, since these two translators and commentators do not believe in any of the miracles mentioned in the Quran and Majid, and they subject Allah subhanahu wa ta'ala to all the natural and physical laws that prevail in the world, and they rationalize accordingly, they rely on allegory and symbolism to justify their comments. I therefore term their commentaries dangerous and misleading. The fact of the matter is that these miracles of the prophets of Allah Ta'ala took place exactly as they have been described in the Quran Majid by Allah Ta'ala, and there is nothing irrational, nothing peculiar, and nothing impossible about this. to say or explain otherwise is a great injustice. The kafir, unbelieving commentator of the Quran Majid, Muhammad Ali Mirzai, who also rejects the mu'jizats of the prophets of Allah Ta'ala and declares them to be symbolic and allegorical and to be largely misunderstood by the excellent and great and pious luminaries of the past. And this Muhammad Ali, who becomes a kafir through his rejection of the finality of the prophethood of Sayyidina Rasulullah sallallahu alayhi wasallam, also by his acceptance and belief in Mirza Ghulam Ahmad as a mujaddid, also he becomes a kafir by his rejection of the miraculous birth of Nabi Isa alayhi salatu wasalam without a father, who also becomes a kafir by his belief in the death of Nabi Isa alayhi salatu wasalam, and also by holding many other beliefs contrary to the Islamic demand. He states, in rejecting the miraculous bringing of the throne in an eye wink by the pious and devout Asif bin Barakhiya, one of the council members who were present in the cabinet of Nabi Sulaiman alayhi salatu wasalam, he makes and presents the following absurd viewpoint. He writes, and I quote, Solomon's order in verse 38 to bring her throne to him shows clearly that by it was meant the throne which she had sent to him as a present. This he writes on page 733. He finds it impossible. Not only this miracle, I'm giving one example. Every miracle of the more than 100 miracles mentioned of the Anbiya's in the Quran Majid, each and every one, these three people, Muhammad Asad, Yusuf Ali, and Kafir Muhammad Ali, all three of them, brothers, don't refer to these. They are so, all of them reject miracles, and all of them give symbolism and allegory as their way out. This Muhammad Ali goes about and he says, no, there's no power transfer involved here. What it means is, when she sends a present, she sent her throne also with them. Her throne came with them and her throne was there. This is what it means. All the great mufassirin of the past, including Sahaba Karam Ridwanullahi Ta'ala Alim, including Sayyidina Rasulullah Sallallahu Alaihi Wasallam, all of them didn't understand this. They really believed that the throne was brought over. Sahabas really believed that the throne was brought over. But this is not so. What is actually involved here, that the messengers that came and the convoy that came, whom she had sent us, they brought her throne over and gave it. So people have not understood. I have now understood, and this is how you must understand it. All right, let's proceed from there. That is to say that she had sent her magnificent and opulent, bejeweled and heavy throne with a convoy to Jerusalem as a present for Nabi Sulaiman alayhi salatu wasalam. Muhammad Ali Mirzai Kafir is stretching a point here which borders on the ridiculous. Which ruler gives his or her throne away as a present to another? Why would Nabi Sulaiman alayhi salam ask his assembly to bring her throne to him before the arrival of the Queen of Saba, if it was already in his palace? I mean, look at the contradiction. Why would he ask? If the convoy and the messengers of the Queen had already brought, because they went back and reported, she came after them. Now, if the throne was there, why would Nabi Sulaiman alayhi salam stand up and ask who will bring her throne? I mean, it's a complete contradiction. It doesn't make any sense at all whatsoever. Anyway, such are the insinuations of the rejectors of miracles of the Anbiya's. Therefore, please refrain from referring to these commentaries of the Quran Majid. They are not only misleading, but they also lead to false belief and to kufr. I have taken the opportunity here at some length to show you how they misinform and mislead the Ummah by giving you an example and quotations, relevant quotations. There are numerous such examples in their commentaries. Therefore, my appeal to each one of you is, please avoid referring to them. Now to get back to our story. After expressing his gratitude to Allah Ta'ala for thus having miraculously conveyed the throne of Bilqis to his palace in an instant, Nabi Sulaiman alayhi salatu wasalam said, disguise her throne for her, that we may see whether she is rightly guided, or whether she is of those who are not rightly guided. Not rightly guided. This is in the Quran. The servants thereupon changed the throne to such an extent that the shape of the throne remained, but the form of it was altered. This was done to test the intelligence and the judgment and the wisdom of the queen. This was also done to convey to her an important message. By covering the glitter and the gold and the precious gems that adorned her throne, Nabi Sulaiman alayhi salam wished her to know that all power belongs to Allah subhanahu wa ta'ala, and that men are but the slaves and the servants of the mighty creator and sustainer of the universe. So Nabi Sulaiman alayhi salam, what he told the servants was that they must cover all these jewels and all the glitter and all the shine, they must cover it up completely, make it look like a simple earthly throne, a humble man's throne, a poor man's throne. So cover it up and disguise it. When she comes, let's see if she can recognize it through all this alteration and change that has been done. Let's see if she can. And at the same time, by looking at it, she will realize the glitter and the gold is gone. It's not there. It's all covered up, thickly covered up. And let's see if by looking at it now as a simple throne, she can make out that this is her throne. If she is wise, by its shape, because it had a significant shape, which was special to Yemen, and it was made. So by its shape, if she can recognize it is her throne, then we know she is rightly guided. She's a wise and intelligent person, a wise queen, intelligent queen. And if she does not recognize it, then we know where we stand with her. Hence, she must accept the Tawheed. If she recognizes it, she must accept the Tawheed and supremacy of Allah subhanahu wa ta'ala. And she must accept the Risalat of Nabi Sulaiman alayhi salatu wasalam. She must rule according to the commandments of Allah subhanahu wa ta'ala. Only then can and will Nabi Sulaiman alayhi salam allow her to continue to rule over her people. Look, if she's not a wise queen, and if she does not see through this throne that it is her throne, then she's not fit enough to rule over her people. Then Nabi Sulaiman alayhi salatu wasalam will have to change the government and the structure of rule over the people of Sabah. This is what it means. So he's going to test her. If she recognizes it, then that means she's rightly guided and she's fit enough to continue ruling over her people. The Quran Majid takes up the story again of her arrival and what happened thereafter in the following words. So she arrives. Now she comes. Let's go back to Quran. This, all what I have said, is up till here in the ayat that I recited last week. Now we begin a new ayat. What happened now? She arrives and she is welcomed into the palace of Nabi Sulaiman alayhi salatu wasalam. Says the Quran, Bismillahir Rahmanir Rahim, Falamma ja'at qila ahakadha arshuk qalat ka'annahu huwa wa utina al-ilma min qabliha wa kunna muslimin. وَصَدَّهَا مَا كَانَتْ تَعْبُدُ مِن دُونِ اللَّهِ إِنَّهَا كَانَتْ مِن قَوْمٍ كَافِرِينَ. Surah Naml, 27th Surah of the Quran, ayat number 42 and ayat number 43, says Allah subhanahu wa ta'ala, and when she came, it was asked of her, is your throne like this? She said, it looks as if it were the same. In other words, she said, it appears to be the same. Quran continues, and we have been bestowed knowledge. She continues at least saying, is your throne like this? She says, yes, it looks, it appears to be the same. And then she adds, and we have been bestowed knowledge before this, and we have submitted. وَكُنَّا مُسْلِمِينَ, and we have surrendered ourselves to your religion, your deen, and your belief, O Sulaiman. And that which she had worshipped besides, she says, and that which she had worshipped besides Allah had prevented her from attaining the truth, for she was from an unbelieving people. وَصَدَّهَا مَا كَانَتْ, this Allah subhanahu wa ta'ala says. Let's get this right again. And when she came, it was asked of her, is your throne like this? In other words, does your throne look like this? Does it appear like this? She said, it looks as if it were the same. She said, it appears to be the same. And then she added, and we have been bestowed knowledge before this, and we have accepted Islam, we have become Muslims. وَكُنَّا مُسْلِمِينَ, and we have become Muslims. Allah subhanahu wa ta'ala says, وَصَدَّهَ مَا كَانَتْ تَعْبُدُ مِن دُونِ اللَّهِ إِنَّهَا كَانَتْ مِن قَوْمٍ كَافِرِينَ. And that which she had worshipped besides Allah, it is that form of worship which prevented her from attaining to the truth, for she was from an idolatrous people. When Bilqis arrived, that's the completion of the ayat. Now let's do the commentary thereof. When Bilqis arrived at the palace of Nabi Sulaiman alayhi salam, which was itself a splendid architectural beauty with wondrous sights and astonishing views within, she was asked if this particular throne belonged to her. Remember, this palace of Nabi Sulaiman alayhi salam was built by the jinns. I don't have to tell you the powers that the jinns have to build, where the material for building this palace had come from. Jinns have access to it. The material was exquisite. The design, the architecture, the facade, it's simply impossible to explain it really. The throne, the palace of Nabi Sulaiman, the throne and the palace of Nabi Sulaiman alayhi salatu wasalam was simply out of this world. What else can I tell you? In other words, when she walked in, she and her escorts and all walked in, her retinue walked in, they were dumbfounded by what they were. They were absolutely dumbstruck by what they saw. She had a palace, she had a throne, all these things she had, but it was incomparable. You could not compare it to the beauty and the wealth and the splendor of the palace of Nabi Sulaiman alayhi salatu wasalam. However, this we learn from the Mufassireen and the Mu'arrikhin. Who are the Mufassireen? They are the great people that have commented on the Quran, great pious people. And who are the Mu'arrikhin? The historians. These two tell us about the beauty and the splendor of the palace of Nabi Sulaiman alayhi salatu wasalam. Allah subhanahu wa ta'ala, because wealth and such splendor and such beauty is meaningless to Allah subhanahu wa ta'ala. Therefore, in the Quran, Allah subhanahu wa ta'ala tells us absolutely nothing. It is dust, isn't it, after all? So Allah subhanahu wa ta'ala doesn't speak about it. Nothing. But I'm asking you to imagine that if the jinns have built a palace, surely it must be something out of this world. Completely inexplicable. Alright, let's continue from there. The wisdom and the... She was asked if this throne belonged to her. The wisdom and intellect of the queen was once again proven when she answered after examining the throne. Look at the queen. She doesn't reply immediately. She examines, she stands there and she examines. Who asked her? Not Nabi Sulaiman alayhi salatu wasalam. The attendants, the people who stand at the door and welcome people in. Those people that welcome the attendants, they asked her, for so they had been instructed, O Bilqis, is this your throne? Does your throne look like this? And she examined the throne. She paused and she looked and she examined. Carefully she looked at this throne. And then this was her reply. She said, it appears to be the same. She did not commit herself. After examining the throne, she said that it may be her throne, for it looked similar to her one. She did not commit herself either way. She neither accepted it nor rejected it. But she quickly added, and this addition lends to her wit and her brilliance and her intelligence. She added that the issue here was not whether. The issue here is not whose throne it was, but whether she had come all this way from Yemen to accept the truth that Nabi Sulaiman alayhi salatu wasalam preached. She says, look, you ask me about this throne. This could be my throne, and maybe it is not my throne. It looks the same, however. Look at the brilliance of her answer. But she said, look, this is not the issue at stake. The issue is not yet. What you should ask me is, why have I come here, and have I come accepting that which Sulaiman alayhi salatu wasalam preaches? That is the issue here. Well, she says, well, to reassure you, I wish to say that we have arrived here at the conclusion, after reaching this conclusion, that you are the truthful. You, O Sulaiman, that Sulaiman alayhi salam is the truthful and the powerful, and we have come here accepting this fact and submitting ourselves to the beliefs, to the religion that you hold, that Nabi Sulaiman holds and preaches. This is her answer that she gives, which in her words is, وَأُوتِينَ الْإِلْمَ مِنْ قَبَلِهَا وَكُنَّا مُسْلِمِينَ. We already have discussed Sulaiman and the letter and the invitation he sent us, inviting us to the deen, we have come to the conclusion, we have held our consultations in our parliament, we've had our deliberations, and we have come to the conclusion that Sulaiman is truly the messenger of Allah Ta'ala, for he cannot be otherwise. We have tested him, and we have found that he has answered us to perfection. He is truly a messenger of God. He has no interest in the world. What he is preaching is true. His authority is more powerful than ours. And we also accept all these things. And we say whatever he preaches, we surrender and submit ourselves to it. At the same time, she explained that if there was any delay on her part as the ruler of her people, then it was due to idolatry. Here is an admission. She says, well, look, and also at the same time, if we have been found wanting, if you have found that we have delayed in accepting and submitting to the religion of Islam preached by Sulaiman, then the reason for that was we were involved in shirk. And as a result of shirk, which here, إِنَّهَا كَانَتْ مِنْ قَوْمٍ كَافِرِينَ, we have been involved in shirk, and shirk made it impossible for us to accept Tawheed. As a result of shirk, we were in darkness. This she admits to them as well. Such an open admission of their guilt and withdrawal therefrom and the acceptance of Tawheed and Risalat even prior to meeting Nabi Sulaiman alayhi salam speaks of volumes for her intelligence, for the intelligence and wisdom of the Queen of Sabah. She also indicates through her reply that the presence of a throne in the palace of Nabi Sulaiman alayhi salatu wasalam is a distinct probability, a fact with which she has no argument. For a man with the power and the authority of Nabi Sulaiman alayhi salam holds, can achieve such a miracle. She says, look, this throne, I'm not going to argue about this throne. Yes, it can be my throne. But I already accept Sulaiman as a messenger of Allah Ta'ala, and it is my belief that a messenger of Allah Ta'ala is imbued with such powers. So if it is my throne, I don't. And if it is not my throne, but that is not the issue. The issue is here whether we have accepted Islam. Yes, you convey this to Sulaiman, I have accepted Islam, my people have accepted Islam. That is what is at stake here. It would not surprise her, for such feats belong to great men of God. Even so, she and her people have accepted Islam and they've become Muslims, as the Quran says, وَكُنَّا مُسْلِمِينَ, and we have become Muslims. These are the words that she has used. To establish in her mind further the wondrous rule of Nabi Sulaiman alayhi salam and to convince her of its unique features and its unparalleled nature, to remove every vestige of doubt in her mind that could exist in her mind, and to lend strength to her resolve, Nabi Sulaiman alayhi salam invited her to enter the inner sanctity of his palace, where stood his governing chamber or his governing court and his resplendent throne. The floor of this court, inner court, the floor of this court was made of transparent glass. And below this glass passed running water. And in this running water, there were splendid fish swam in this water. Brothers, here again I say, how can we imagine what this was, or how it was? And remember the day and age we are talking about. Well, you and I know what glass is made of. Sand. And therefore, nothing is impossible. Desert sand is the best sand for making glass. Any case, here it is, Nabi Sulaiman alayhi salatu wasalam, the chamber or the court from which he presides, right, the presidential council, call it, or chamber. There, Nabi Sulaiman alayhi salam's throne is in the center. That whole huge court that can hold thousands of people, that whole huge court is made of, all paved with pure glass, clear glass, not a line, not a mark, not a bit of dust on it. Clear glass, and there is a pool or a fountain, call it, water below it, below that. But it is running water, which means that you can see the water moving about below the surface of this glass. The glass itself is a solid piece. In other words, it's not assembled, no joints and cracks and so on, no marks on it. You imagine from that, pure solid glass. Below it is moving waters. And beautiful fish of all colors, multicolored fishes there, swimming around in that water. Nabi Sulaiman alayhi salatu wasalam asks Queen Bilqis now to come to see his presidential chamber or his presidential court. She must now come in to see where he rules from, where he governs from, and from where, that is his court of justice, where he passes his judgments from. Good. And I have given you the reason why he did this. The royal throne stood glistening in the middle of this court. Bilqis was escorted to this main court of the palace, and when she saw the resplendent throne of Nabi Sulaiman alayhi salam in the center of the court, she spontaneously wished to make her way towards the throne. But she saw the water as an obstruction. Therefore, she lifted her robes, clothing that she had on, she lifted her robes in order to step into the water to go across to reach the throne. However, she was informed by Nabi Sulaiman alayhi salam, as she did so, as she lifted her robes in order to step into the water, as she prepared, Nabi Sulaiman alayhi salatu wasalam told her that the court was paved with glass, and she had no need to raise her robes to pass through the water, the pool of water, in order to reach the throne. Bilqis was truly amazed. She was astonished. Her people had inventive and technical skills. They were a highly skilled people, whom she reckoned to be the most skilled in the world. But she had no engineer, no technician that could match the skill that was displayed by Nabi Sulaiman alayhi salatu wasalam. This was truly ingenious. This, what Sulaiman alayhi salam told her now, was extremely remarkable. Nabi Sulaiman alayhi salatu wasalam, she admitted to herself and confessed to herself, was much more advanced and far superior. His dominion was undoubtedly the more distinguished and the more eminent. Perhaps the most distinguished. No. The most distinguished and the most eminent in this entire world. She admitted to herself and confessed also that he was the true messenger of Allah Ta'ala. He was a man of excellence. Sulaiman was a man of truth and piety, integrity and character. She was now convinced, but I mean absolutely convinced, that she had done the right thing by accepting Islam. Here was a man who possessed not only spiritual powers, but material wealth as well. Great authority, such as was incomparable. She hung her head low, and she admitted that idolatry had been completely wrong, that she had been wrong to follow false gods and deities, that sun worship was wrong and false, and that she was sorry, and she was repentant for it all, that she wished for forgiveness from it all, and that, like Sulaiman alayhi salam, she surrendered and submitted herself entirely to the will, the grace, the power, authority of Allah subhanahu wa ta'ala. And the Quran Majid records this episode, this last part of what I've said now, the Quran Majid records this in the following words, says Allah subhanahu wa ta'ala, قِيلَ لَهَ دُخُلِ السَّرَحِ 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Surah Naml 27, Surah of the Quran, Ayat number 44, says Allah subhanahu wa ta'ala, it was said to her, enter the palace, and when she saw it, she imagined it to be an expanse of water, and she bared her legs. In other words, she lifted her robes. He, Sulaiman, said, verily, this is a palace evenly laid or paved with glass. She said, in other words, Bilqis said, my sustainer, I have indeed dealt unjustly with my soul, and I submit myself together with Sulaiman unto Allah, the sustainer of the entire universe. Bilqis, who had often wondered about the appropriateness of belief, we're summarizing now, we're doing a summary. We have concluded the story. Now let's summarize what we have said. I hope, brothers, you have understood. Instead of elaborating any further, the Quran is very, very explicit. I've told you the Bilqis, who had often wondered about the appropriateness of belief, we're summarizing now, we're doing a summary. We have concluded the story. Now let's summarize what we have said. I hope, brothers, you have understood. Instead of elaborating any further, the Quran is very, very explicit. I've told you the story. Here it is. She walks in, she sees this, she lifts her robes, and she wants to walk through and go and see this magnificent. I mean, for her to be drawn to this throne that stood in the middle, she had never seen anything like the throne of Sulaiman. I can tell you what the Mufassireen write about this throne. I can tell you what the Muharikheen write about this throne. But I will put it in one sentence and say it was out of this world. Indescribable. How can we describe it? Here is a great queen, famous queen. She herself has her throne. Her throne is nothing in comparison. And as she walks in and she sees this water, automatically she lifts her, as anyone would do. It's a normal process. When you see water, you lift it up. You don't want to wet your pants. A woman doesn't want to wet her dress. So she raises her robe. This is what she did. She raised it and she wants to go towards it. Sulaiman alayhi salam tells her, no, you don't have to raise your robes. You can just walk through because this whole thing is paved with glass, clear glass. This is what happened. She immediately hangs her head and she realizes that no. And now she is convinced. Look, she's the leader of a people. If she converts, she accepts Islam, her entire nation is going to. And I've already shown you, as Allah Ta'ala has done, what power and authority she had over her people. Remember, right in the first conference, they told her that, look, we would like to go to war against this man that sent us this invitation and this letter. Our preference is war. But you are our leader. You are our ruler. Whatever you decide, we will obey and accept. So such great respect they had for her. If she can be convinced that the religion preached by Nabi Sulaiman alayhi salam, Tawheed, Risalat and Akhirat, if this is the truth, and if she is absolutely convinced about it, and if her conviction is sincere, as a result of it, her entire people will come over to the deen of Islam, to the deen of Nabi Sulaiman alayhi salam. The deen of Nabi Sulaiman alayhi salam was the deen of all the Anbiya's. The deen of Nabi Sulaiman alayhi salam was the deen of Sayyidina wa Nabina Muhammadur Rasulullah sallallahu alayhi salam. Therefore the Quran uses the word, she and her people became Muslimin, which is the same as they submitted. Now let's summarize. You've got the story. There it is. Bilqis, who had often wondered about the appropriateness of belief in created gods, was extremely thankful for having been guided to the truth. This had been her lifelong prayer, that if there was one single creator of this entire universe, who was himself uncreated and eternal, then she should be guided to such belief. And when this happened, she had no hesitation in accepting true guidance. Allah subhanahu wa ta'ala then set in motion. This was her dua inside. Look, we have another example. We have the example of Abyssinia. In Abyssinia, the Najashi, the Negus, the ruler, in his heart, he always longed that these idols that people worship, this Christianity, all these monks, all these nuns, all these hermits, there were many monkeries and nunneries in Abyssinia at that time, in the time of Nabi Karim sallallahu alaihi wasallam, where they had Christians and Christian priests had isolated themselves from the people, and they had set up their private dwellings and so on, where they led a hermetic existence, where they fasted for days and so on. All right, they cut themselves away from society. All this was there. But Najashi always, he was a thinker, he was a great man, he was a powerful man, he was a ruler. But he always wondered that what is this? These created statues, these made statues that people make, these little dolls that people worship, this sun and moon that people worship, this day and night that people worship, I mean, it's ridiculous, isn't it? Brothers, don't you think today when you see a person having an idol like the Hindus, they have, and it's incredible, you go down to Durban, you will see this. We don't see it so much in Cape Town. But you go down there and you see these people, but you may have seen it in books and so on, you may have read about it, how the Buddhists, they have a little Buddha, an idol there, a carving there, and then they're bowing down to it, worshipping it, kissing it, and so on. I mean, you are aware of these things. Now, how ridiculous that seemed to you. To them, it doesn't. But here was a man, Najashi, that used to look, and he used to wonder, and he used to be amazed by it all. But he couldn't do anything because he knew no better. He had not received guidance and hidayah. Look at Ibrahim, alayhi salatu wasalam, as a young man, he runs around, he sees the sun rising, he says, "Man, this could be God." He doesn't say this is. He said, "This could be God, but I'm going to watch this sun and see how powerful it is and how long it remains on the horizon." Here comes sunset and it disappears, and he says, "No, no, no. If this sun can go down, set and disappear, this can't be God." Then he looks at the moon and he looks at the stars. He says, "The stars are twinkling. These could be gods. This could be God." But the morning comes and the stars disappear, and he says, "No, this can't be God." So by this such reckoning, Negus displayed this, many rulers displayed this, I'm only naming you a few, alright? Nabi Ibrahim alayhi salatu wasalam displayed this. The queen of Saba, she displayed this. She used to wonder, and I've told you this all the time. Now look how hidayat came to her. All those who truly seek guidance, receive guidance from Allah subhanahu wa ta'ala. Look how Allah ta'ala opened the door of hidayat for her. How? And here I've stated it. Allah subhanahu wa ta'ala then set in motion a process through a small hoopoe bird which brought hidayat, divine guidance, to an idolatrous queen and her people. For Najashi, it was the Muhajireen. They brought hidayat to him. Look at the situation. Complete opposition. The Quraysh have sent a force to arrest these people and bring them back to Makkah Mukarramah. Najashi already feels, "I have been seeking from this great God. There must be a great and powerful sustainer, creator of this universe. I have been seeking from him. Perhaps here is the reply of God." This was already in Najashi's mind. Why did he ask one of the representatives of the Muhajirin to come and face him and answer questions? Why? Because he already had in his mind that my God is leading me to a point. This is it. Same thing happened with the queen of Saba. When she saw that hoopoe bird, remember I mentioned to you, immediately the obedience of the bird, the arrival of the letter, immediately struck her, this cannot be but from God. This cannot be but from God. It must have come from the one that I am seeking truth from. She was in search of the truth. But look how Allah subhanahu wa ta'ala sends hidayat to a people. Since it was the time of the prophet of Nabi Sulaiman alayhi salam, she was compelled to accept his beliefs and to follow his ordainments, these in turn being the products of divine revelation. The Quran Majid comes to an end here with the story of Nabi Sulaiman alayhi salam and Queen Bilqis, and adds nothing further to it. Our notable commentators and esteemed historians, however, have added that after her acceptance of Islam, Nabi Sulaiman alayhi salatu wasalam married her, performed nikah with her. After which, she returned to her country where she continued to reign for a long time. And Nabi Sulaiman alayhi salatu wasalam regularly visited her in her country. Many fanciful and romantic stories surround the story of Sulaiman and Bilqis, Sulaiman alayhi salam and Bilqis, but most of them are fictitious, they are pernicious, and the product of vivid imaginations. Nabi Sulaiman alayhi salam was a prophet of Allah Ta'ala, and therefore he was and is innocent of all sin and guilt. To say or believe otherwise, to impute any kind of sin or guilt on the personality and the person of Nabi Sulaiman alayhi salatu wasalam, is to commit kufr. Note 1 coming up. Note 2 and 3 I will give you next week when I start. First note is, Rasulullah sallallahu alayhi wasallam did not have an empire. This 3 notes that I'm giving you is in reply to certain questions that could arise in your mind. Before you can ask me these questions, you listen to this point number 1, and then the other 2 points will follow next week. They are as follows. Nabi Kareem sallallahu alayhi wa sallam did not have an empire such as that granted by Allah Ta'ala to to Nabi Sulaiman alayhi salatu wasalam. But Nabi Karim sallallahu alayhi wasalam was blessed with an empire that was to continue until the day of judgment. Nabi Sulaiman alayhi salam's empire was a temporary one that belonged to a specific period in time. And it was unlike the one granted to Sayyidina Rasulullah sallallahu alayhi wasallam. For the Nabi Karim sallallahu alayhi wasallam's empire was such that it was to function profitless for a long time to come. In other words, until the end of time. Nabi Sulaiman alayhi salam's empire extended over a certain number of nations and a certain number of lands, whereas the empire of Nabi Karim sallallahu alayhi wasallam extends across all nations and across all the countries of this world. Therefore, the empire of Nabi Karim sallallahu alayhi wasallam is an all-embracing, an all-featuring, and an all-encompassing one. It is truly vast. Alright, in case you have, his empire, he had power with jinns, he had power with birds, he had power with animals, he had power with plants, he had power with... In case some of you may just feel that perhaps it was greater than that of Nabi Karim sallallahu alayhi wa sallam, no brothers. It was, for that specific time, it was the dua of a prophet, Allah subhanahu wa ta'ala, by the empire of Nabi Sulaiman alayhi salam, Allah ta'ala has shown how He passes His favor and His blessings to a prophet, to a Nabi and a Rasul, His chosen messengers. And He favored Nabi Sulaiman alayhi salatu wasalam with a particular kind of government, rule and power. That was for that particular time. That time is gone. But that of Nabi Karim sallallahu alayhi wasalam extends over all boundaries, all time, until the day of judgment and the day of Qiyamah. Next week I will tell you, just by comparison, a few of the gifts. All the miracles, basically it is the second note will be that all the miracles performed by Nabi Sulaiman alayhi salatu wasalam, Nabi Karim sallallahu alayhi wasalam could perform them and even more. All of them he could perform. He could talk to the birds, he could understand the insects, all those abilities he had, stones and everything he could, earth, mountains, everything. Then you will say, but in Nabi Sulaiman, and look at Asif bin Barkhiya and how the throne was brought over. Now brothers, Sahaba-i-Karam Ridwanullahi ta'ala alim have also given similar powers. And even greater amount. So I'll just add two more notes, one about Nabi Karim sallallahu alayhi wa sallam, the other one about his companions, to clear any doubt that you may have or any questions that you may wish to know about. And then we will start with the story of Harut and Marut. Wa akhiru da'wana alhamdulillahi rabbil alameen.
1: Assalamu alaikum wa rahmatullahi wa barakatuh. نحمده ونصلي على رسوله الكريم اما بعد and announce that we will not be having this majlis at 12:30 today in consideration of your tiredness. You must be tired after remaining awake for the whole night, so to give you enough time to rest and sleep. However, it seems like you all are ever fresh people. So we have all the ever fresh companies. So it seems that you have had enough rest and you are fresh. So although we announced that we will not be having this program, but the muhabbat in your heart then of Allah and His Rasul sallallahu alayhi wa sallam makes you desirous of listen to more. So we will have this majlis inshallah. Maulana Qareeb Ajay, come. MashaAllah. We are discussing over the past few days that tasawwuf is not the name of some kind of customary practices or just the reading of some wazifas or some khurafat which is now in vogue in the name of tasawwuf. In any field when there is some money to make, then you get a lot of bogus people coming in. Take all the different fields. So the same with tasawwuf, that in the name of tasawwuf, so many people became, in inverted commas, Sufis. or they became Peer Sahibs, or they became Rehavar and Guide, whereas many of them don't even know the ABC of the Tasawwuf. So as I explained that there may not be such a word in the Quran Sharif or Hadith Sharif, in the Sunnah we don't find this word being used, the Tasawwuf. So it is just a different istilah, a different terminology. But we find innamal a'malu bin niyat, and that is the first Hadith Sharif of Bukhari. Innamal a'malu bin niyat. As Shaykh Zakariya Sahib Rahmatullah Alayh, once, it's a long story, but the khulasa and the gist of that is when he was asked that what is tasawwuf. So then he said, the beginning of tasawwuf is innamal a'malu bin niyat. That is the beginning. That is the ibtida. And what is the muntaha? The end is antaw.

that the whole purpose of this tasawwuf is to make a person reach that stage where he is fully conscious of the fact that my Allah Ta'ala is watching. First of all, as if he is seeing Allah Ta'ala. We say as if because we cannot see Allah Ta'ala with our naked eyes in this world. That will happen in Jannat when Allah Tabaraka wa Ta'ala, we make dua, take us all into Jannat. So there we will be able to see Allah Ta'ala as we see the full moon. If there are 10 billion people on the earth and they have to look at the full moon, nobody will have any difficulty. They won't say there's a shortage of space. Nobody will say that I cannot have a full view of the full moon. So that is the example Nabi alayhi salatu wasalam gave. How will everybody be able to see Allah tabaraka wa ta'ala? So like that full moon, how every person can see. In the same way, everybody will be able to see in Jannat. Allah ta'ala will remove those veils of noor from his countenance and people will be able to see. In other words, the isti'dad, as we say, the capacity in those eyes to see Allah ta'ala will be developed there. Like how in this world we have some people with cataract problem. Now when they have cataract, so there is a kind of a veil over their eyes, they can't see. So the doctor removes that, now they can see. Or sometimes they have to tie some bandage over the eyes and say, for so many days now you keep your eyes healing, and then when it is healed, fully healed, then you'll be able to see everything. Then we have so many examples of the spaceship and all other things, that for every different mode of transport, there's a different kind of fuel also. High octane, low octane, different kinds of octanes. For the aeroplanes, you need different kind of fuel. And then if it is for the spaceship, so it is a different kind of fuel. The same fuel, but extra capacity it has to take off. So now all that we learn every day, or we see every day, we witness every day. Like that, these eyes of ours, in this world it can only see certain things, and it can only see in front, it cannot see behind. And then we cannot see above the skies, and we will not be able to see Allah Ta'ala because it doesn't have that capacity to see Allah Ta'ala. But in Jannat, Allah Ta'ala will then give it that potential, that capacity to see. So ka'annaka tara, as if you are seeing Allah Ta'ala. But fa illam takun tara fa innahu yarak. There Allah Ta'ala didn't say as if Allah Ta'ala is seeing you. When it came to seeing you, then Allah Ta'ala didn't say as if Allah Ta'ala is seeing you. Allah Ta'ala is seeing us, He is watching us. فَإِنْ لَمْ تَكُنْ تَرَى فَإِنَّهُ يَرَاكَ. Allah Tabaraka wa Ta'ala is definitely, most certainly watching us. So now the person who reaches this stage in all his ibadat, mu'amalat, mu'asharat, akhlaq, in everything, then he has got the sifat of ihsan. And that is the purpose of the tasawwuf, to develop that sifat of ihsan in all aspects of our life. Not only in our salat. Not just that when we make salat, it must be as if we are seeing Allah Ta'ala, and if not, then Allah Ta'ala is watching us. So that development, that is the purpose of suluk. So which then means that the person has to know what is the mu'asharat of Islam, what are the adab, what are the etiquettes, what are the morals, what kind of transactions are permissible and not permissible. His ibadat, his namaz, roza, zakat, hajj, he has to know the masail. So there cannot be a tasawwuf without the masail. There cannot be any tasawwuf without the masail of deen and sharia being known in whichever field that person is. If he is a businessman, then he must know the masail of business. The person is getting married, he must know the masail. He must know masail of talaq. He must know what kind of statements lead to talaq. And what if he has stated once, twice, thrice, and what is sarih and what is... Because so many things will happen. The person will say, I was very angry and I only used this word once or twice. And sometimes the person...

0: person says, no, I fired away 100 talaqs, but I had no intention. Now all those things, if he's getting married, he has to know that beforehand. In the same way, in other aspects of our life, whether it's marriage, nikah, walima, whatever it may be. So without those masail, without the knowledge of those masail, how can that person be making amal? Therefore, it says that one alim was told that man amila bima alima. So amal comes first and ilm comes afterwards. So if you look at it, the person who makes amal, man amila bima alima. So now first amal came and then ilm came. So he said, no, it's first ilm then amal. Because you are told that the person who makes amal on that ilm that he has. So what came first then? He's got to make amal on the ilm that he has. So the ilm came first, the amal came afterwards. So ilm is an extremely important thing. Without ilm, how can the person make amal? So this tasawwuf that we are talking about, unfortunately, this is what people think, that it is just some kind of khurafat or just one lengthy wazifa. As Hazrat Mujaddid-e Millat Rahmatullah Ali used to say, that aajkal hum wazifchi ban gaye, wazifchi. This is the long wazifas. And then if you look at our muashara, our akhlaq, our adab, then there's a great deficiency. So that is the tasawwuf. The beginning is innamal a'malu bin niyat. Because if the niyat is not khalis, if the niyat is not solely the pleasure of Allah Ta'ala, first of all, the amal itself has to be right. It has to be according to the Quran and Sunnah, and then it has to be solely for the pleasure of Allah Ta'ala. The person before he even starts the amal, he is looking far ahead, that will this amal gain me the raza and the pleasure of Allah Ta'ala. If the person gets an answer that it is not for the pleasure of Allah Ta'ala, then read Imam Ghazali Rahmatullah Alayhi Ihya Ul-Ulum and other kitabs. How many people, what did they do? In the midst of the amal, when they were disturbed and it became known to them by the promptings of their own voice, own hearts, that this is not for Allah Ta'ala's pleasure, it is just for name, fame, or any other motive, then they gave it up. But because of our weakness, because we are not living in those times, and we are such that after that we are not going to make effort to put it right. If they gave that amal up midstream, then it was not intended to be given up for all time. If they gave it up midstream, I'm not talking about farz or wajib. Farais and wajibat, you have to make it whatever happens. But I'm talking about other things which come under the category of nawafil or mubahat or whatever it may be. So they did not give it up at that moment to give it up forever. They gave it up to put the niyat right and then started again. How many stories we read? The person is trying to make the niyat of Hajj and read the labbaik, but he just cannot make the niyat. So when they ask him that why, what is the delay for, he says, I'm checking my intention. That why am I making this labbaik? For whom am I making it? For whom am I making this hajj? For whose pleasure? Now we are not in that category, in that caliber. What we will do is that shaitan will whisper into our hearts that look, you're not doing it with ikhlas. So therefore, give it up. Now when you're going to give it up, then we'll give it up for all times. We won't get back to it. We're not going to rectify. We're not going to remedy the situation. We're not going to put it right. We'll just give it up and then be satisfied that see, for ikhlas, I gave it up. So it's not a question of giving it up. If we have a weakness, a deficiency, so then still retain the amal, as we have been discussing, that retain the amal. But don't be happy and satisfied, and don't give titles to ourselves that we have reached some very high stages. Make lot of tawbah, istighfar, ask Allah Ta'ala for forgiveness, and continue making the effort until it becomes for the pleasure of Allah Ta'ala. Because you have to have that container, you have to have that vessel, If you don't have that, you cannot bring anything inside. So ikhlas, where is it going to come? Ikhlas will come into an amal. Without amal, will ikhlas be in fresh air? The ikhlas has to be in some amal. That amal can be namaz, it can be roza, it can be zakat, it can be hajj, it can be caring for the poor and needy and destitute, it can be running of madrasa, darul uloom, institution, it can be writing, it can be bayans, it can be waaz, it can be nasihat, it can be anything that the person is doing which he is considering as a dini amal, and Shariat also sanctions it. It is according to the Quran and Sunnah, it is mudallal. So then, that amal now, if it is in existence, then only you can bring in ikhlas in that. That will be now the vessel, that will be now the container in which we are going to bring that ikhlas. If we don't have that, then there will be no ikhlas. In what will there be ikhlas? So we will say that continue with that amal, but don't be happy and satisfied. Whatever deficiency there is, whatever weakness, then keep making the effort to put it right. So we are discussing these issues, and then we spoke about until in a person's life, compassion and mercy for Allah Ta'ala's creation does not come, then the person has not as yet taken off in this path of suluk. Allama Abul Qasim Kushayri Rahmatullahi, he says that until compassion, mercy for the makhluq of Allah Tabaraka wa Ta'ala does not come in a person's heart, then he hasn't taken off. He's not yet on this path, is it? No matter what he thinks of himself, but he's far, far away. So the person has to fulfill the rights of Allah Ta'ala, and he has to fulfill the rights of the creation of Allah Tabaraka wa Ta'ala. Both are essential. For tasawwuf, the person has to do both. Because Shariat, Tariqat, it is not something other than Qur'an and Sunnah. If there is anything other than Qur'an and Sunnah, then it is not Shariat, it is not Tariqat, it is Jahalat. Or it is Bid'at and it is Khurafat. So he says the Wali of Allah Tabaraka wa Ta'ala, with Sidq, he has to have Sadaqat in the fulfillment of the Huquq of Allah Ta'ala. That's the first condition. That even if he is fulfilling the huquq of Allah Ta'ala, then even in there has to be sadaqat. And the real meaning of that sadaqat is that ikhlas of niyat. That means on the one hand, he is making salat, he is giving zakat, he is fasting, he is in Mina, Arafat, Muzdalifah, he is making tawaf of the Baytullah. He is doing everything that Allah Ta'ala has ordered, the huquq of Allah Ta'ala. So he is doing it, but if he hasn't got ikhlas, that means he hasn't got sadaqat. And if he hasn't got sadaqat, it cannot make him a waliullah. So first of all, with ikhlas, with truthfulness, with sadaqat, the person has to fulfill the huquq of Allah Ta'ala. And that same sidq and that same ikhlas is then required in the fulfillment of the rights of others now. If the person really wants sawab. One is the person does it like anybody else does. A non-Muslim also, he looks after his children. In fact, sometimes they are more concerned about their children's education, their knowledge, and they're concerned about their university and college, and their clothing, and their shelter, and their car, and their cell phone, and everything, than we are concerned. They give them much more than what they even deserve. Why? Because they say, my son, my child, I want him to become something in life. They say that, we want to make our children become something. So now, in their opinion, whatever they consider that something, so they go out of their way. Which mother or father, even though he may be a disbeliever and is in his proper senses, they're not on a high. So which one will not take care of the children? Or not have love for the child. So if a Muslim does the same thing, then it's no different. Like that, even animals. Look at the little chicks that run around with the hen. You try to catch one chick, how the mother hen tries to attack. Allah Ta'ala has put mercy in their hearts too. So if a Muslim does the same thing, he's not doing anything unique. What makes his amal unique is the sidq and the ikhlas in that amal. This person doesn't do it because he has to do it, or just out of natural love. He just has a second, or he just requires a few seconds, that's all. Just the thought. In fact, it's just the thought. Doesn't take time, no expenditure, nothing. His niyyah, that's all. That, Ya Allah, it is your hukam. That is why I am doing all this. The person is going to work in the morning. He's going to earn halal livelihood for his children, for his family. Now he is going to go, he is going to work the whole day. He is going to bring at the end of the day some bread, milk and sugar and rice. He is going to pay the light bills and water bills. Now all that he requires is that, why is he going? That's all. So now to make the niyat, he is going so that he may just earn and bring some bread and milk. This is not sufficient. It's not going to get him that those rewards. But if he just makes the niyat, and that niyat, as I said, is a fleeting second in the heart, that's all. Ya Allah, your fazal, your shukr, your ihsan that you gave me is halal source of livelihood, and I am fulfilling your hukam, which it is your command, your order to take care of wife, children and their needs. Finish, that's all. There's the thought in his mind, and the whole thing now converts. It converts to ibadah, and the person even gets reward and sawab on it. That which if he had just done without any real intention, it would have been just an amal, like anybody else that does it. But now this is like some kind of a machine through which you put this amal, and it is now called to ibadat. And as far as this is concerned, it's nothing to doubt how many things shape and form. How many things shape and form. The tahleel take place, so much of things, inqilab of mahiyat, as you learn in your madrasa. So like that, this is just the niyat. Allah Ta'ala made it so simple and so easy to make every amal ibadat. So huququllah, he said, the first thing is the huququllah. Now this salik, the person who says, I'm in this path of tasawwuf and suluk, first thing he must put right is huququllah. With sidq and ikhlas and huququl ibad, the rights of the creation of Allah Ta'ala, the rights of the bandas of Allah Ta'ala, and the bandis of Allah Ta'ala. But the person must fulfill their rights. As soon as a person is born, as soon as the child is born, as soon as he comes into this world, there's already so many different family relationships. Immediately, someone becomes mother, someone becomes father, somebody becomes a brother, someone becomes sister, someone an aunt, someone uncle, and somebody grandmother and nephew. So many different family relationships, just as soon as the child comes into this world. Now of course a child at that stage is not going to understand that this is my family and these are the people that I have to fulfill their rights. What right is the child going to fulfill at that stage? But as the child grows and becomes mature in age, now all those huquq are focused on that child. We know that it is not an easy task in these days of fitnas. But that is where our wilayat lies. That is where the person's elevation lies. That is where Allah tabaraka wa ta'ala's qurb and muhabbat lies. That is where in this mujahada he gets Allah ta'ala. Who is not desirous of having a child? Especially those people who have more wealth. So then they want somebody that after their death, the children must get. If they don't have children, then they are very worried. What must we do? What must we do? Can we make a will excluding all these family members who will be inheriting? They get worried. So everybody wants a child. But it is not in the person's hands, it is in Allah Ta'ala's hands. So the Zakim al-Ummad rahmatullah alayh, one person was complaining, no children, no children. There's nothing wrong, we ask for children. The Anbiya alayhi salatu wasalam asked for children. But in these days, if a person is blessed with a child, he said it's a ni'mat of Allah Ta'ala. It is a ni'mat. Provided he gives the child proper upbringing, gives the child right education, gives the child the right mahol and environment, gives the child the proper care that is required, doesn't only show concern for his degrees and qualifications, the person is concerned that this child must not get caught up in the wrong company, wrong people. He must not destroy his youth and his life. So if the parent is a concerned parent, giving proper bringing and care, then we will say it's a ni'mat, that this child will become sadqa jariya. Because after the person dies, the book of deeds is closed, finished. He cannot now make nek amal, he cannot do good deeds, except for three things. And amongst that is, awwaladin salihin yad'u lahu. He has a righteous son or child who makes dua for him. After his death, the child will make dua, will pray for the parents, will read and send sawab to the parents, will come give some sadaqah and say, send it for my parents who passed away, will contribute into any dini cause or any charitable cause or any welfare or social structure, and the person will say that sawab to my... Now who will do that? Which child will do that? The child who has been given proper education, the child who has been given proper training and brought up in the proper environment. There's nothing wrong with giving the secular education, but at least there must be sufficient Islamic education given where the child at least understands, this is my father, this is my mother, these are my family members, these are my, this is the creation of Allah Ta'ala and these are their rights. So that child will be a ni'mat, that child will be a blessing. So he says, if a person is blessed with a child in these days, then it's a ni'mat. But if he does not, or does not, is not blessed with a child, then it is rahmat. We must not consider that as some azab of Allah Ta'ala. For some people it is a rahmat, it is a mercy of Allah Ta'ala. Allah Ta'ala knows the future. Some people Allah Ta'ala wants to protect them from the azab of Jahannam, which would have come about because of their neglect of the child's education or abuse of the child, or the person did not take proper care that this child must not get caught up in the company of drug addicts and womanizers and rave clubs and discos and cinemas. So now we don't know the future of the child, when he's going to grow up, which line and which direction he's going to go. So if Allah Ta'ala did not bless the person, did not bless that couple with a child, then there is no need to get so excited and become so despondent and become so depressed. And there's nothing wrong with making use of the means, that we must not forget. That there's nothing wrong. In fact, we are living in a world of means, so we'll make use of the means. So if there's a medical problem, they will see some gynecologist, or the woman will see a gynecologist, or the male person will see some doctor. And whatever it is, if it's a physical problem, medical problem, then as a means. Or ask somebody for some dua, those that we consider righteous, pious, or the person reads certain ayat of the Quran Sharif, or whatever it may be now. So whatever means are permissible, the person adopts. But then after all those adoption of all those means, if the person is still not blessed with a child, so then there's no need to be so sad and so depressed. So many of them become so depressed, and then they go to Sangomas and they go to all different places, and then they get caught up in the chakkar and the web of all these Taweez Walas, and they destroy themselves too, and their wealth is also destroyed. At that time, then resign your will to Allah Ta'ala's will and look at the Allah Ta'ala's wisdom, that Allah Ta'ala knows best. And how many cases there are after 10 years, 20 years the wife gave birth. So if the child comes, then it's a ni'mat, and doesn't come, it's a rahmat. So we are talking about huquq.
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Ulama Ikram, respected brothers, sisters listening over receivers. Since the beginning of Ramadan, we have been doing muraqabah of maut, this part of the time, that after the Taraweeh prayers. We have covered many, many different angles, and I've explained repeatedly over the nights the purpose of having this muraqabah of maut rendered and recited. Because we are all living in this world which is filled with temptations. We are all living in a world that is full of fitnas, full of temptations. All around us there is nothing but temptation. Wherever the person is working, there is temptation. One person said, I am working Maulana in a company or in a business. I am the only rooster, only hens there. Now obviously, this person, how much of temptation for him? Now he wants to know, what must he do? He is trying to change his life, he wants to get closer to Allah Ta'ala, he wants to bring ibadah, zikr, tilawat in his life, he wants to bring obedience to Allah Ta'ala's commands. I say this is the environment that I'm in. So like that, in the schools, colleges, universities, everywhere, we can't say now leave all those things and go away on the mountain tops or into the jungles. We need different kinds of faculties. Now that is our weakness, the weakness of the Muslim Ummah. That if you have to look at the years gone by, the amount of money that was wasted, weddings, walimas, lavish feasting, and all kinds of expenditure which had absolutely no value, all gone down the drain. And it runs into millions and millions of rands. Now that is what the Muslim Ummah should have done. The Muslim community should have established their own universities, their own colleges, their own institutions of learning, and created the right environment. But if we don't have it, then we'll say that the person must try his level best wherever he is. Try his level best to whatever extent he can make amal, he must make amal. And over the weakness, then he'll make tawbah, istighfar. But what is it that will prevent him from engaging in those sins and falling for those temptations? It is either the muhabbat of Allah Ta'ala or the fear of Allah Ta'ala's azab and punishment. These are the two things. Now, if the person does not have a level of muhabbat and love for Allah Ta'ala which restrains him, and neither does he have that kind of fear of Allah Ta'ala's azab. In the qabr this will happen, akhirat this will happen. He doesn't even have that. So neither does he have love, nor does he have fear. So what else are we going to then give him as a prescription? We'll say, well then at least something that you believe in and truly believe in is maut and death. And irrespective of who you may be, in which field you may be, the person can be in any field. So irrespective of who we are and where we are and what kind of position we hold in society and what kind of wealth we have, but this is something that is certain, that death can come any time, any place, anywhere, in any condition. There is no guarantee that the person cannot die in a disco, cinema, theatre, adultery, fornication, watching porn sites, popping drugs, as I always say in my du'as, Ya Allah, don't let the angel of death visit us in any of these actions.
Because it's a reality, it's a haqiqat. On the Eid day, a person's body was found in an escort agency. On Eid day, the undertakers informed me that they had to pick up this Muslim brother. And then don't we know of those Muslims that came and those prostitutes that drugged them up and they died. So these type of things are happening. It's happening everywhere. Disaster strikes suddenly. So the person can be in any situation, any condition. So this majlis and this program is not for some philosophical discussion. For that we can have other bayans and programs and listen to other talks. This is philosophy of life. This discussion is the philosophy of life. No matter whether he's a philosopher or he's a scientist or whoever he may be, but that is a certainty. As I've said many times, that two things are very, very certain. Death and taxes. Two things are certain. The poorest of the poor also has to pay some kind of tax. He will pay somewhere VAT along the line. Few items may be exempted, but he too will have to pay. And then look at the number of things in which we are paying taxes. And then look at the wastage of the taxpayers' monies. So death is a certainty. So therefore we discuss this muraqabah of maut, so that at least in the month of Ramadan, we do some kind of training, mental training, that we prepare ourselves mentally, that death can come suddenly. So if there is a temptation, then we straight away realize that temptation can lead you into trouble and make you cry, as we discussed yesterday. Temptation leads people into trouble in this world, in the akhirat. So muraqabah of maut is not to frighten anybody and put fear, and because the Muslim, there is, for him it is a bridge over which he crosses into the hereafter. Al-maut jasrun yusilul habiba ilal habib, connects us with our Allah tabaraka wa ta'ala. So how else can we meet Allah tabaraka wa ta'ala without leaving this world and going into Jannah? So there has to be maut to meet Allah tabaraka wa ta'ala. Those beautiful couplets, I don't know how many times I must have recited. Unke rukh se niqaba jutegi, aaj nazron ki miraj hogi. 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That veil covering Allah tabaraka wa ta'ala's countenance, those veils of noor covering Allah ta'ala's countenance will be removed. We will be able to see Allah tabaraka wa ta'ala as we see the full moon, that nobody bumps and pushes anybody. There is no need to fight with anybody. You can raise your eyes and see the full moon. Like that, the people in Jannat will look at the full moon. Or they will look at Allah tabaraka wa ta'ala. So the Muslim, to him, it's not something frightening. It's not something that he must be scared of. Of course, because we don't do anything, we displease Allah ta'ala all the time. So therefore, we must have that balance, that one side hope of forgiveness with our istighfar and tawbah, and one side fear of Allah ta'ala's azab that is in its place. But at the same time, we must be desirous that we want to meet our Allah. For whom else are we making all this namazes? For whom did we fast? For whom do we make Salatul Taraweeh 20 rakats? And for whom do we make Zikrullah, Tilawat of the Quran Sharif? And for whom are the people now making Tawaf of the Kaaba Sharif? Now all this ibadat, for whom are the people giving charities and sadaqat and khairat and zakat? Everything we say must be for the pleasure of Allah Ta'ala, for the pleasure of Allah Ta'ala. So what kind of a lover of Allah Ta'ala is that, that is doing everything for the pleasure of his beloved, but he's got no desire to meet the beloved? Can that person be a true lover? That he's got no desire to see the beloved, meet the beloved.
So every Muslim, it should be in his heart to meet Allah Tabaraka wa Ta'ala, who is his beloved. And where else can he get that except in Jannat? And how can you go to Jannat without this bridge of death? Until you don't cross this bridge of death, how can a person then go to Jannat? So if the Muslim is trying his level best, doing the right things, then he must have umid and have hope and make a lot of istighfar and tawbah over the shortcomings. Then inshallah Allah Ta'ala will forgive him, and after his death he will get on the day of Hashar a crossing of the pul sirat like lightning and entry into Jannat. And that is where then he will be able to see Allah Tabaraka wa Ta'ala. So this is the reason why we do this muraqabah of maut. Otherwise I know there are lots of things that we can discuss. There are so many different topics. But we are not getting the himmat and the courage to make amal on so much that we are listening. So much we are listening to, but how much tawfiq of amal are we getting? So there has to be some kind of a break that has to be put over these temptations. And the only break that seems to work in most cases is if that person truly remembers his death, especially when he is in a haram establishment or a haram action. Then at that time, if he is a true mu'min and suddenly the thought of death comes, that angel of death can take my soul in this state, suddenly the person can leave this world. How many people went to bed and they slept forever? They slept forever, never got up. In the evening they spoke to the family, and then the right switch of the light, now is sleep. They switched off the light, and the light of their life switched off also. It switched off, finished. They never got up. How many cases like that? How many people in wrong places, suddenly angel of death takes the soul away? And how many people in good places, they lose their soul? So death is a certainty. So that becomes that break. Doing for the pleasure of Allah Ta'ala reminds me, I was in another country, one young person mentioned about his parents. He said that I do all their khidmat, I do everything for them. But yet, they will praise and talk very highly of my brother or some other family member that comes once in a while with some packet of chocolate or sweet. Say they'll talk very highly of him. Yet I do all the khidmat and service. So sometimes I become despondent. I'm doing so much for them and they don't even appreciate. So I said, my dear friend, what do you want? That every time you do some service, you do some khidmat for your parents, then they must have one meeting and pass vote of thanks. Every time they have some vote of thanks for the son. MashaAllah, you did some khidmat. So we'll announce over the radio station, there'll be vote of thanks. I say, if your parents had to say that when you were growing up, that for everything the mother did, for everything the father did, that there must be appreciation and vote of thanks, what would have happened? So I said, remember one thing. You are doing it for Allah Tabaraka wa Ta'ala's pleasure. Do it for His pleasure. Do for Allah's pleasure. Then He will give you from His treasure. That's all. He came to the airport to see me off. Then he said, I've engraved it on my heart. Do for Allah's pleasure, He'll give you from His treasure. So at the most, if the parents thank you too, then what? But if Allah Ta'ala becomes pleased and He starts giving you from His treasures, then what is that in praises of the parents in comparison with what Allah Ta'ala is going to give from His treasures? So do for Allah Ta'ala's pleasure, He will give you from His treasure. So this maut, muraqabah of maut, is for that reason. It's not to frighten. Thus we should be reading more about the ayat of Jannat. Muslim must read about the muhabbat of Allah Ta'ala. Read the verses of Allah Ta'ala's qudrat, power, might, glory. Develop that kind of love that, and keep on looking at all the ni'mats and bounties that Allah Ta'ala has given to us. That is how the muhabbat will increase. Which other way is going to increase? The morning we get up, Ya Allah, Ya Shukr, Ya Ihsan, Ya Fazal.
that I can still see my parents, I can see my children, I can see my wife's face, I can see my way to the bathroom, I can see my way to the shower, I can see my way to the masjid, I can drive my car. Ya Allah, you kept my eyes salamat this part of the morning. Increase the shukr. Ya Allah, I can still hear the voices and sounds, and I heard the alarm also, and I'm hearing the azan also, and now so much of things a person will have to listen to during the day, that is increasing the shukr. So like that, every part of the body he increases his shukr. And thereafter then he looks at his car, he looks at his home, he looks at his business, he looks wherever he's going. The person arrives on time at his business or profession. Now that's again a cause for shukr. How many people get stuck in the traffic? How many people in some accident finish, they don't reach their businesses and professions? How many people were held up, hijacked, murdered, killed? So now this person arrives safely and on time. So now that will increase the muhabbat of Allah Ta'ala. Ya Allah, it is you who made it easy for me, otherwise I could have reached you on my own. Then again the person, whilst he's driving, he'll see so many people on the way, early part of the morning, they walking and walking and walking. No car, no bus, no scooter, nothing. They have to walk miles and miles, little children walking miles and miles to go to some school, or people going to bring water from somewhere, and, or they're living in shacks and huts, and or standing at the bus stops and railway stations, and we are driving past in our cars. So at that time again, cause for shukr. ND 3590 305 90, please remove your car. So now that again will make the person think that Ya Allah, it's your ihsan upon me that you gave me. And even if the person had to take bus or he had to take a taxi, again shukr. Ya Allah, at least I can afford to take this taxi, take this bus. What if I didn't have that kind of money also? How many of them are walking just because they can't afford that 20 rand and 10 rand also for bus fares? So how much of ni'mat Allah tabaraka wa ta'ala has given? Now when the person is going to look like that, then he'll increase his shukr. One day we were returning from one town where I had gone for some program, and it started raining very heavily. Obviously, and it was just the time for closure of business. Now people were coming out, hordes of people coming out and rushing to bus stops and everything else, and heavy rain now. And many of them were standing and waiting. Now in the rain they suddenly got caught, sudden downpour. And now we're driving past, so I stated to a friend of mine, he's here also. I said, at least we can do this much, that Ya Allah, all these people who are standing here and waiting for buses and waiting for taxis, how much of your ihsan upon us that we are driving past in our car and going back to our town or city. Now these people, we don't know when they will reach home or when they will get the bus, when they will get the taxi. So Ya Allah, make it easy for them. Make it easy for them. Somehow make it easy for them to get their transport home. Make some dua for them, at least if you can't do anything else. So when we are going to look at the ni'mats of Allah tabaraka wa ta'ala, then our shukr of Allah will increase. Otherwise we will always feel that we don't have this, we don't have that, we don't have that. If we are going to look at people who are having more than us, then we will always feel that we don't have enough. But when we are going to look at those who don't have what we have, then we will increase our shukr. So this remembrance of mouth is not just to frighten. One place was a madrasa, and in front of that is a graveyard. In front of the madrasa is a graveyard. So lightheartedly, as one said to the principal there, because little children come there for studies, so I said, your madrasa is well situated, that if anybody make mischiefs, they will send you there. Allah tabaraka wa ta'ala give us the tawfiq of amal.
Husn-e zahir par agar tu jayega. Now we continue. Those who would like to know what happened over the past number of nights here, then get a copy of the tape from the library. If there is any profit, then it will go to the masjid, not in my pocket. Husn-e zahir par agar tu jayega, عالم-e-fani se dhoka khayega. 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If you are just going to look at the outward beauty, glitter, glamour, then you will become ghafil of the akhirat. Because everywhere in the world, wherever there are temptations towards sins, there is always glitter, glamour, shine, brightness, music, doom, dam, everything is taking place. They have to have that to attract shaitan's invitation. It has to be extended. Thought of music, drum, dancing, singing, gambling, adultery, fornication, drinking, wine, women, song, that is, these are the things. And then again those halls and those establishments also, you'll find all kinds of lights, blue, red, green, those who go to the rave clubs and discos. And the noise and the sound and everything, it deadens the nerves of the person. It deadens the nerves of spirituality. The person goes away crazy, then he forgets the akhirat altogether. Completely forgets the akhirat. One young friend, after attending the programs and everything else, alhamdulillah, gave up his drug habits, gave up his raves, clubs, and his other evil habits. Hafiz of the Quran Sharif also. But after coming out from all that, alhamdulillah, for some time he went straight. And then he was writing that, alhamdulillah, I'm enjoying life now. I found some peace, some happiness, some sukoon. And he went in detail. In fact, one of the letters that is published in that book, Kicking the Habit, the Talks of Mine, is his letter. But that is a very mild one. We didn't mention there really what he was doing. Any case, he came out. Then he went to Johannesburg. After some time, 1-2 years or something, he went back to Johannesburg. And there he met up with those same friends again with whom he used to go and visit. Go to the discos, go to the rave clubs and all, he met them again. So again that shaitani temptation started. He tried to resist it as much as possible, but finally it overcame him. So he decided to go. So once again he changed into his shirt, pant, took off his hat and tried to disguise himself, and he went there. And he says that as he entered, everyone that was dancing in there, to him now they appeared like long, tall snakes, big cobras. He says he's trying to look nicely that these are human beings or what, but they're looking like cobras all dancing. He got the fright of his life and he ran out from there. Allah Ta'ala saved him. Then he mentioned this incident to me, in fact. So what a letter of ibrat it is. Lesson. So ye munakkash saamp hai das jayega. Coincidentally, it's the same thing. I was just talking about snakes. So he said, if you're going to go just by this outward glitter, glamour and shine, there's nothing wrong if it is within the parameters of Sharia, the person is having some kind of a braai or is having some kind of feasting or some kind of entertainment for the family or friends and get together and they talk
and enjoy the ni'mats of Allah Ta'ala. Nothing wrong with that. But here we're talking about this haram entertainment. So he says, Ye munakkash saamp hai, das jayega. Rehna ghafil yaad rak pachtayega. He says, this glitter and glamour is like the skin of the snake. The skin of the snake. We all know that they make handbags with that snake skin. They make shoes. They make so many different things with snake skin. And it is considered to be an article that is sought and looked for. Lots of snakes, their skin has got such kind of shine and such kind of beauty. But yet they are snakes. Nobody says that just because it has got beautiful skin, so now let me put my hand out into the mouth of that snake. Nobody says that. So he says, Ye munakkash saamp hai, das jayega. Don't go by the outward beauty. That's what he's trying to say. Love your wives. But these other beauties, say they are munakkash saam. Skins may be beautiful, but they are saam. They are snakes. They are cobras. They are pythons. And that person said the same thing. He said when he went in there, now his friends, they are seeing human beings dancing there, girls and boys dancing. And in his sight now, he says he can only see huge, tall cobras dancing. Allah Ta'ala saved him. Now you will say, how did that happen? Now this, we don't have an answer to every how. There are lots of things we don't have an answer. Somebody asks, why is the flower, the rose flower, why does it have that kind of scent? And why is it that the sunflower doesn't have that kind of fragrant smell as the rose flower? Now do we have any answer? Everybody asks like that, will we have answers? This is flower too, that is flower too. We will have to admit somewhere that it is Allah Ta'ala's Qudrat and power. So in his sight he made it appear like that to save him. That you change your life, you made Tawbah Istighfar, you are becoming mine. Now where are you running away again? You are becoming my Banda and now suddenly you want to become the Banda of Shaitan and Nafs. So run from there. Ye munakkash saamp hai, das jayega. We stop here with this muraqabah of mouth. And as announced, 9:15 to 9:30, we'll have a little break so that those people who are here from Isha time, Taraweeh, and want to drink some water, or go and make wuzu and come, or the 10 minutes, 15 minutes time, be back here. As far as the Atikaf people are concerned, you only go outside there if you have to go. Otherwise, drink some water here and wait. Allah tabaraka wa ta'ala accept your coming. And then we'll have after that, inshallah, as we had on the 21st, a little bit of zikrullah, a little bit of dua, a little bit of ashar. 23rd night, make the best of it again. Wallah, there were so many people who, so many SMSs, the email, letters after the 21st night zikrullah program that we had, that late night after the first night. Many people had some experiences after the program, while they were engaged in their ibadats, breaking down, hearts melting, tears rolling. Somebody dreamt of Nabi alayhi salatu wasalam laying out a dastarkhan, giving kajur, giving pomegranates, giving apples to this sinful servant of Allah Ta'ala. Break now for about 15 minutes, inshallah.

بسم الله الرحمن الرحيم نحمده ونصلي على رسوله الكريم أما بعد We are discussing what suluk and tasawuf is all about and before the Zuhr Salat I was giving some explanation that we have to develop the sifat of ihsan in our lives One is that ihsan that we know in common language, that you do good to somebody. We say he did ihsan. When somebody gives some hadiah or somebody gives some assistance or somebody helps in some way or the other, or like the parents go out of their way for the children, then we say it's ihsan of the parents upon the children. So like that anyone does any good, to anyone we say his ihsan. So that ihsan we know a little. But this ihsan that has been referred to in the Hadith Sharif, Nabi alayhi salatu wasalam himself explained it. Hazrat Jibreel alayhi salatu wasalam is the one who asked the question, Mal ihsan? And Nabi alayhi salatu wasalam explained, An ta'bud Allah ka annaka tarah, fa illam takun tarah, fa innahu yarak. There is a call hadith of Jibreel and there is a very lengthy explanation. I'm not going into that now. But I was explaining that ihsan, that it is not only related to our salat. Because we have a new audience after Zuhr, so we have to recap. That it is not only in salat that we have to have this sifat of ihsan. That we make our salat in such a manner that Allah Ta'ala is watching. That either we are seeing Allah Ta'ala or He is seeing us. And no move of ours is against the Sharia. Every action, whether it is our Qiyam, whether it is our Ruku, whether it is our Sujood, whatever we are doing, we are fully conscious that it is Allah Ta'ala's Hukam, Nabi alayhi salatu wasalam's teaching that it should be done in this manner. So therefore we are doing it exactly like that. Nobody makes ruku and sajda in the way that pleases him. And at that time he is conscious also that my Allah is watching. So if somebody has to come next to him and offer him a chocolate or a sweet while he is in salat, and that chocolate or sweet is the favorite of that person who is making salat, will he accept it? While he's making salat and somebody takes out from his pocket and shows him to very shiny paper, he will reject it because he's in salat. Now if that person asks some question, then too you'll remain silent. You're not going to answer him. If that person was ignorant and started asking some question and whilst we are in salat, so the person will remain silent. He's not going to answer that person. Why? Because he's in salat. So if he had to speak, then who is it that's watching? That his namaz is no more valid. It's only Allah Ta'ala whose hukam he is obeying and following. Just like in fasting, we have been discussing this the whole Ramadan. That the only thing that restrains us is that Allah Ta'ala is watching. Even all the imams of the Haram Sharif and everybody else and all the muftis of the world has to tell a person 2 minutes before iftar, open your fast. The person of weakest iman will not open his fast. He'll say it is the hukam of Allah Ta'ala. So like that, the sifat of ihsan has to be in every action of ours. In every action of ours we have to have that I am seeing Allah or He is seeing me. So this is what we were discussing to some extent. That every namat, every bounty of Allah Tabaraka wa Ta'ala will be questioned with regards to that. So the sight, the hearing, the speech, they are not our personal possessions, no matter how much we may consider them to be ours, but it's an amanat and a trust in our hands. So if a person has to give some gift to someone and that person abuses that gift right in front of the giver, so the person who has given will never ever give that gift again and will become very angry. And that is exactly what happens when we use our eyes incorrectly, when we use our hearing and our speech incorrectly. That Allah Ta'ala's anger is focused because Allah Ta'ala is the one who has given those ni'mat.
So this tasawwuf and suluk is the islah of the batin and islah of the zahir, both, whether it we call it shariat or haqiqat, whatever you can call it, but it is the islah of the zahir and batin. That is tasawwuf. How we talk about beautification, that if a girl is going to get married, they say, must send her to the beauty parlor. Now in the beauty parlor, they will beautify her. As I always say, that sometimes they put so much

transformation, a complete change of our outward and our inside, then that person we will say that is ready now to go to the grave. So somebody will say that we don't wish to completely beautify ourselves because we are not ready to go to the grave and we don't want to go there. So if we don't want to go there, it's not going to be in our hands. Angel of death is not going to ask us for permission. So therefore it states here that bando ke saath shafqat aur rahmat ki shaan agar salik mein zahir na ho to samaj lena chahiye ki ye shakhs abhi bawajood zikr o fikr aur nawafil ke raah mein manzil se bahut dur hai. This person is very far away from his destination if he does not have that kind of love and affection in his heart for Allah tabaraka wa ta'ala's creation. That is a must. The person must have a great desire in his heart that Allah tabaraka wa ta'ala's creation also get connected with him and save themselves from the fire of Jahannam and get admission into Jannat and enjoy the bounties and ni'mat there. And besides that, all what we know of compassion, mercy and kindness must be in the heart of the salik. Otherwise he is just physically there, but spiritually is not there. If the person just listens and listens and listens, but the moment he returns home, he is still fire all the time. The person is abusing wife, children, or the other way around sometimes, the wives are abusing the husbands. It's both ways. Or client-customer relationship, there's no trust, there's no honesty, there's no truthfulness. So then it shows the salik is very far away from suluk. He's got a long way to go. Allama Abul Qasim Qushayri Rahmatullah Alayhi farmate hain ke wali wo hota hai jo sidq ke saath haq taala ka haq ada karta ho aur makhlooq ke khuda par narmi aur shafqat jumla ahwal mein karta ho aur haq taala se makhlooq ke liye dua go rehta ho بدون اس انتظار کے کہ مخلوق خدا اس سے دعا کی درخواست کرے. And I will just discuss this before we go further. He says that the wali of Allah tabaraka wa ta'ala, and each and every one of us want to become the wali of Allah ta'ala. And Allah ta'ala has kept his wilayat dependent on taqwa. That those who will have taqwa, they are his walis. So now how are we going to recognize? So he says one of it is this, that the person fulfills the haqq of Allah Ta'ala with sidq. There must be sadaqat, there must be honesty and truthfulness in all actions and deeds. So whatever is the right of Allah Tabaraka wa Ta'ala, whether it is namaz, roza, zakat and hajj, that too the person does it with complete haqq, with complete sadaqat. There is no show business in there, there is no riya there, there is no ujub there, no pride, no arrogance. There is no bragging, no considering oneself as being superior just because the person fulfilled his faraiz. The person who is fulfilling his faraiz, what ihsan has he done on anybody? It is compulsory upon him. Now something that's compulsory the person is doing, and then he wants that people must pass a vote of thanks. Then will it be acceptable? Every little action that we do, and then we want praises from the people. So he says, with sadaqat the person is fulfilling the right of Allah Ta'ala. And on the creation of Allah Tabaraka wa Ta'ala, or towards the creation of Allah Ta'ala, he exercises compassion, mercy, kindness, forgiveness, tolerance. If that is not in the life of the person, then he hasn't as yet taken the first steps of the soul. The person has to start developing that quality of compassion, kindness. Sometimes that compassion and kindness demands reprimanding. The parent's kindness is not all the time sweet words. Sometimes the parent has to be harsh because the child is demanding something that is going to be detrimental to the child's future and to the child's life. Now at that time if the parent says, no, we have heard, must be very, very kind and compassionate. So therefore let the child take the knife and cut its fingers or put his hand in the fire. Or let that baby crawl to that sparkling, shining, bright, red coal.

0: because it's shining like that, hot winter's, on a very cold winter's day, the person has got fire lit. So will we allow the child to go there? And if the child is dashing toward it, pull the child and drag him out. Now that is compassion, that's love. The person goes to the hospital and the surgeon says that you have to have an operation to remove this cancerous tissue. So the surgeon will have to cut, slice the stomach. The person will experience so much of pain at the time of surgery or after the surgery. But that is compassion, that is kindness, because no other way he could have recovered from that. So sometimes it demands a little bit of harshness, a little bit of reprimanding, a little bit of sternness. So that is shafqat, that is aine shafqat. If the person does not do that at that moment in time, then that is not shafqat, that is not compassion. So we must not misunderstand where sometimes some mashayikh become very angry over certain deeds and actions of ours and they reprimand us. So that is due to that shafqat and compassion that they have, that they do not want to see us go in the direction of Jahannam. So he says that besides this fulfillment of the ahkam of Allah tabaraka wa ta'ala with regards to faraiz on the makhluq of Allah tabaraka wa ta'ala, on the creation of Allah tabaraka wa ta'ala, or towards the creation of Allah ta'ala, he shows great amount of compassion and mercy. That's the second sifat. And then he keeps on making dua for the creation of Allah, for the believers in Allah ta'ala, for the believers in Rasulullah sallallahu alayhi wa sallam, for the ummah of Nabi alayhi salatu wa sallam, and not only for the ummah of Nabi alayhi salatu wa sallam, but for the mankind. A Muslim is one who has the concern of mankind. What kind of a Muslim is that who just wants to go into Jannat himself? It's a different thing altogether, that he will not be able to convert and revert everybody. That is not in his power. And sometimes he may not be even able to give one person proper da'wah towards Islam, a disbeliever. But there, with his actions, with his a'mal, with his character, with his etiquette, with his morals, with his good behavior also, he can attract towards Islam if he doesn't have the courage to speak. Every person is not a speaker. Although invitation towards Islam does not require very, very lengthy speeches also. Allah Ta'ala made it so easy for us that in his creation he put so many things which if we discuss with a person who disbelieves this, and if he has got an open mind, then at least he will start believing in the existence of Allah Ta'ala. After that, other things could come. But there are so many things around. In fact, everything that you look at is the Qudrat of Allah Ta'ala. And I keep saying, why go very far? Just look at our thumbprint. Billions of people came into this world. No two persons' thumbprints are the same. One mother with 20 children also, no two persons' thumbprint is the same. Now in the darkness of the mother's stomach, who is designing this? Like that, in everything, now they say the iris of the person is different. No two persons' iris is the same. No two persons' hair is the same. No two persons' blood is exactly the same. All these cases that come up of murder, then what do? They check on all these things and they say this matches with that and this matches with that. So no two people is the same. Now whose qudrat is that? Whose power is that? Whose might is that? Whose glory is that? So the person will be forced to say it is Allah. That is just one example. But like that, look at the flowers, look at the fruits, look at everything. There's nothing but examples. And in the Quran Sharif also Allah Ta'ala invites that must ponder and reflect over all these things. Then the person's iman will be strengthened if he's a believer. And if he's a disbeliever, then he will come into Islam. So with the person's akhlaq also, he can win a person towards deen and sharia and Quran and sunnah. So to make dua, this is another third one, inshallah we'll discuss the one thereafter. We have 3 or 4 minutes left. So that this is the third one, that the person does not wait, that people must request dua, then we will make dua. Every person, and we must not say that who am I to make dua. So then we must also say, who am I to read kalima? Has anybody said, who am I to read kalima? If you tell somebody, read kalima, tayyibah, la ilaha illallah, so many times, He said, who am I to read kalima? My tongue is dirty, my heart is dirty, my eyes are dirty. So now will that person be right? So if we can read kalima, can't we make dua? So nobody can say that he is not allowed to make dua. The weakest of the weakest, people like us who are the most sinful ones also, we too can raise our hands and make dua. And there is no need to even raise the hands in dua. If a person whilst walking also, he can make dua in his heart. He's just sitting and waiting for namaz, he can be making dua in his mind. The person is driving, he can be making dua. In all different situations, the person can be making dua. Because the dua is going to be to Allah tabaraka wa ta'ala. And no sin is too much for Allah ta'ala to forgive. And whatever he is seeking, there will be no deficiency in Allah Ta'ala's khazana and in his treasures if Allah Ta'ala has to give from those treasures. If the entire mankind and the jinn kind have to ask for everything, Allah Ta'ala has to give them everything of this world and the akhirat, then to nothing will reduce in Allah Ta'ala's treasures. It's not that Allah Ta'ala has got a budget, that only so many people I can care for in this month, and only so many hampers I can deliver in this month, and only so many people's requests will be accepted this month. There's no budget like that. We are human beings, everything is limited. Allah Ta'ala's ocean of maghfirat and forgiveness is very, very vast. All that is required for sinful ones like us is to dive into that ocean. To dive into that ocean and seek from Allah Tabaraka. Practically the whole month of Ramadan is almost gone. We just have a few days and nights left. Make the best of the opportunity. Turn towards Allah Tabaraka wa Ta'ala. Make dua for ourselves. And as mentioned, that make dua for the ummah of Nabi alayhi salatu wasalam and the creation of Allah Ta'ala. When we are going to ask for them, Allah Ta'ala will give it to us also. When a person prays for someone in his absence, with the ikhlas, the person is making for dua somebody in that person's absence, then Allah Ta'ala gives to that person also, and He gives to this one who is asking also. رَبَّنَا تَقَبَّلْ مِنَّا إِنَّكَ أَنْتَ السَّمِيعُ الْعَلِيمُ وَتُبْ عَلَيْنَا إِنَّكَ أَنْتَ التَّوَّابُ الرَّحِيمُ يَا رَحِيمُ يَا كَرِيمُ يَا مَوْلَى ہم تیرے گنہگار بندے ہیں، 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My beloved Allah, bless us with the best of dunya and akhirat. Forgive the entire ummah of Nabi alayhi salatu wasalam. Forgive mankind. Bless everyone with Iman and Islam. Give everyone Hidayat. Make everyone worthy of entry into Jannah. Bless us with all the goodness that Nabi alayhi salatu wasalam asked for us. Bless the Ummah with that goodness. And from all the mischief, corruption and fitnas that he asked for protection, protect us and the Ummah of Rasulullah sallallahu alayhi wa sallam. 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

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The principal, the staff of the school and the learners, or in our days we used to call them pupils, but now they've given them different titles, whatever you call them, but they are students of this institution. At one time it was just the word student. So if you read carefully into it, there is D-E-N-T in it. There are lots of words which have D-E-N-T. President, there's D-E-N-T. Superintendent, there's D-E-N-T. Student, there's D-E-N-T. Indicating that these positions that people hold, they have the potential of having a lot of dent. Now when a car is dented, what do? You take it to the panel beater, and the panel beater removes those dents. Now when the panel beater is hammering the bonnet or the boot, at that time if the person gets upset, he says, "My car, you are hurting my car." So those dents will never come out. And when those dents are removed, then at that time the car is given back in showroom condition. When it's given back in showroom condition, then what do you do? After that you will say that must drive that car carefully, must not purposely cause accidents, must not purposely dent the car again. But accidentally again if it gets dented, so then you must take it back to the panel beater. So we all of us, we have got different kinds of dents in our spiritual self. We are living in a society which is full of dents. Look at the number of dents in all the different departments, in the different societies, and the different structures of the government, the different structures of schools, madrasas, darul ulum. It's not only a school, everywhere we are having the same problems. But the difference is this, that if our car is slightly dented, then immediately we think of some panel beater. Immediately we think of some garage. Immediately we think of someone who can repair those dents. We do not like to drive that car with all those dents around. People will laugh at us. The same with our sicknesses, our illnesses, our diseases, and our weaknesses of the physical body, that we immediately look for somebody. If that sickness requires the diagnosing by some specialist, then we will go out of our way to search for the best specialist. We will make sure that our child gets the best treatment. Look at the number of complaints that we get in the newspapers and by people that are going to the public hospital, that we could not get the treatment that we required. So there is a kind of an urgency when it is a physical ailment, and especially if it's something to do with the heart, then we will say, don't delay, make sure that you get immediate treatment, immediate checkup, but have an ECG, find the best cardiologist. So Allah tabaraka wa ta'ala, in His infinite mercy, He gave us both a spiritual self and a physical body. And this physical body in reality is controlled also by the same heart, just as the spiritual self is controlled by the heart. If you have to look around the world, all the effort is on this body of man. Look at all the different kind of gyms and exercising machines and jogging and running and skipping and swimming and everything in which everyone engages, whether he's a Muslim or a non-Muslim. What is it for? For the physical body. And indeed, Islam itself emphasizes that we should look after our body, because it is a vehicle through which you can get this connection with Allah. If a person cannot stand and make salah, what is he going to do? He can't sit and read salah.
So it will, or the person cannot go and earn a livelihood, which is compulsory in Islam. Kasbul halal farizatun ba'd al fariza. Islam is not just namaz, roza, zakat, and take tasbih and read whole day. Islam gives you direction in every field of life. Islam gives you direction in every aspect of life. As a father, as a mother, as a student, as a businessman, as a soldier, as a commander in chief of an army, as a judge and qazi. In every field Islam directs. Rasulullah sallallahu alaihi wasallam emphasized so much on the remembrance of death. So much. That he even said that the person who will say 25 times a day, Allahumma barikli fil maut wa fima ba'd al maut. Allah give me barakat in my death and after my death. Now saying that, what does that mean? It doesn't mean the person will take a tasbih and say it 25 times. And if he dies in that day, he'll get some kind of shahadat. What it means is that this person is conscious of the fact that this death can come suddenly. There is no warning sign when it comes to death. The angel of death is not going to say that this person is still a young student at the school, therefore spare his life. Angel of death is not going to ask anybody any questions. Death can come suddenly. But before I go in that direction, the point that I'm bringing across to you is this, that in spite of the companions of the Prophet sallallahu alaihi wasallam, in spite of his khulafa, the khulafa Rashidin, the Amirul Mu'mineen, the commander in chiefs of the Muslim armies, and those who were the head of the affairs of the Muslim society, in spite of them being so conscious of the fact that death can come suddenly, that sometimes they should shed so much of tears about what's going to happen after death. But did it prevent them from ruling over vast territories with complete justice and fairness, that even non-Muslims in those societies, they were extremely happy with the rule of those Muslim rulers? They ruled over vast territories. Hazrat Umar radiallahu ta'ala, over two-thirds of the then-known world he was ruling over. But yet they had so much of conscious awareness of this death. So it shows that Islam does not forbid a person, does not restrain a person from making progress. It does not stifle your progress. We want the best engineers, we want the best doctors, we want the best scientists. We want the best in every field. What Islam wants is that first you must be a good Muslim. Now that is the subject that we are talking about, and you have been listening to over and over, I'm sure. But the point that I am bringing across to you as students of this institution is this, that everyone, wherever he is staying, whether he is in South Africa or China, Japan or in America or wherever he is, there is that age where the person becomes very vulnerable. The society, the environment and everything affects the person. When we were in school at that time, we did not have that kind of attack as you have nowadays of the videos and the movies and the TVs and the cell phones and everything else. We didn't have that kind of opposition of nafs and shaitan. There were those normal things that affected us also in our school days. But I'm talking about the type of things that you are now being attacked with. The whole environment has become so vicious that it is sometimes easier to live in the Kruger National Park. In the Kruger National Park, it's easier to live. Because those lions, after they have had their fill, then they won't attack you. If the lion has had its fill, then they go and relax and lie down. They won't bother about you after that. But in this world of vicious animals that we are living, the attack goes on and on and on. Can you tell me a person who has watched a porn site and after that he says, well, I watched one, so I'm satisfied now. There's no need for another one now. Have you heard of people who are madly in love, illicit love relationship, that they made one telephone call and they said, now it is sufficient. One cell phone message was sent and it is sufficient now. Or the person who is taking drugs, that he has one pull on the Zol, and then he says, now it's not necessary for another one.
Have you heard of anything? These are things which the person wants to increase. He wants to take more and more and more until it destroys him. And this is the problem that we are facing all over. Nafs and Shaitan, it is easy to blame them. They say, Satan made me do it. Even those who don't believe, they say, Satan made me do it. Therefore, Allah Ta'ala has given us a willpower. And every one of you has got a great potential. There could be Ghazalis amongst you, there could be Razis amongst you, great philosophers amongst you, great doctors and specialists amongst you. There could be great scientists amongst you. There's all the potential is there. All that is required is to just put that one match and light up those flames. The great, great Qurra, from where they came? The great Qaris, from where did they come? From the same classes where they were doing Alif Bata at one time. And it carried on, and after some time they became great Qaris. The great, great Muftis, from where did they come? The great jurists, from where were they born? Great scientists and everyone, they started off with their ABC, they started off with the Alif Ba Ta, and after years and years then they became great Qurra, great Huffaz, great scientists and great specialists. So all the potential is there. But as I explained, that because of that vicious environment which we cannot seem to fight, then we lose sight of the fact that we have a purpose in life. And we regret it when it is too late. You have the ideal opportunity in these schools where you have Islamic studies and you have secular studies. If you have to use your secular studies as a wasila and as a means towards recognizing Allah tabaraka wa ta'ala's greatness, when you are doing geography, when you are doing history, when you are doing sciences and you are doing everything, what are you really looking at? It's that same glory of Allah, the great power of Allah tabaraka wa ta'ala. Just yesterday after Asr, a young boy from the grade 7 or 8, standard 7 is what now, grade 9. So that was, he tells me, he says, I want to speak to you after Asr. Now he made his Asr Salah, and he wants to speak to me after Asr. And then he says, I'm getting doubts whether Allah Ta'ala exists or doesn't exist. There are so many people in the universities, young students, they say, we are having doubts whether Allah Ta'ala exists or doesn't exist. Some years back somewhere in the late 70s, there was a Muslim girl from this very school that is just nearby. Her mother complained that this daughter of mine, when I talk to her about performing a salat, then she talks a lot of nonsense. She says, when I tell her that you must read 5 times salat, then she talks a lot of nonsense. So those days I was there at the Jamia's office, I said, you must bring her there. When she came there, I said, what is your problem? If you don't make salah, then say, well, I'm lazy or something I'm finding difficult or whatever it may be. But to talk nonsense, what does it mean? So after great hesitation, then she said that my science teacher has convinced me that there's no such thing as existence of God. So who do I make salah for? So I asked this young person, I said, okay, you are having doubts whether Allah Ta'ala exists. Do you exist or not? I said, tell me, are you existing? He said, yes, I'm existing. How are you existing? If there's no heart, no liver, no lungs, can you exist? He said, no. I said, all right, now then, use your intelligence, that if I have to tell you that this microphone, it just fell from the sky, nobody really made it, or if I have to tell you that this carpet, nobody manufactured it, it just fell from the sky, or this whole building, it just came from the sky, would you believe it? So if you're not going to believe that, then how can you believe that your heart, your liver, your lungs and your kidneys and your bladder and your sight and your hearing and your speech and everything was put into this little baby that is in the mother's stomach. Now all that was put there, and look at the doctors and the specialists and surgeons. Every day the research that they are doing, and they just cannot come to any conclusion. How each and every part of the body is functioning. Now did the mother even know what was happening inside the stomach? Allah Ta'ala created the baby in the stomach, in the womb of the mother. Did the mother know what was happening? When were all these parts being attached? And did the mother supply all these parts?
any mother's stomach you find the spare part. So if some child is born without sight, then you take one spare part from some other mother's stomach and supply. Reminds me, which I mentioned at Al Falah also, and this is a true incident, that in India, in the British time, there was an atheist teacher, atheist school inspector. So he walked into a class where there were 90%, 99% Muslim students. Now this school inspector, he had no sight in his one eye. So he told those pupils, he said, that you all talk about Allah, the existence of God, and that He is the one who gives us sight and hearing and speech. So if He does exist, I want you to tell Him to restore my sight. So the Muslim teacher there, he said, why do you want to ask the children such kind of questions and confuse them? He said, no, well, you are teaching them that Allah is the one who gives sight and hearing speech, that they have to restore my sight. So the teacher, or one of the pupils, he said, all right, I will speak to Allah to restore your sight. So the whole class was now amazed that if this man doesn't get his sight, then what? If he's going to make dua, ya Allah, restore his sight in the other eye, but if he doesn't get restored, then what? Then this person will make a fool of them. In any case, so this teacher, he said, all right, I will speak to Allah to restore your sight. So he raised his hand, looked up towards the heavens, and as if, remember the word, as if he was talking to Allah Ta'ala, he moved his lips for a little while, and after that he told that school inspector, he said that I asked Allah Ta'ala to restore your sight. So Allah Ta'ala said that must ask him that who gave you sight in the other eye. So the school inspector, he said, that my mother gave it. They said, okay. So let me speak to my Allah again. So he raised his head again towards the skies, moved his lips a little, and said, I spoke to my Allah. And he said, that mother who gave him sight in the one eye, tell her to give it to him in the other eye also. So we believe that Allah tabaraka wa ta'ala is the one who gave us this body, this soul, everything. He is the one who blessed us with intellect, intelligence. So therefore, we must understand that there is a purpose of life. Now, wherever I go and address students of this kind, then normally I start my first bayat with a very beautiful poetry of my Shaykh Hazrat Maulana Hakim Mohd Akhtar Sahab Dhamar Farakatuh. It is addressed to people like us who are living in this world full of sin, vices, evil. And we know that this is the major problem. Whether you like it or not, we cannot put it under the carpet. We are getting just too many cases of vices, evils, and such kind of happenings that it would have shocked our parents. And if our grandparents were to hear, they will turn in the graves. Yes, I was telling you that in our time, we do not get bombarded with so much of media and everything else that is having such kind of effect and impact. I used to come to Orient in 1970 when the late Maulana Ansari was not well. Then for a few months I came here to take his place as inspector. Now 70, that means those who were students here at that time in grade 1, so there must be something in the 50s now. And those who were in grade 10, they must be in the 55s. Or 60s. So look at the bachpan and the pachpan, as they say, bachpan and pachpan. Bachpan means childhood and pachpan means 55. So from childhood to 55 is like a dream. But those days it was not so difficult because there was no bombardment by all this kind of filthy pictures and articles and music and everything else that's on today. So in the environment that we are, you are very fortunate that you have what Quran Sharif here, you have Diniyat here, you have history, you have Seerah of Nabi alayhi salatu wasalam, you have Islamic jurisprudence, you have all these things. And then you have your namazes, you are allowed to wear your Islamic garb, you are allowed to keep your beards, you are allowed to
make your du'as and zikr and tilawat and everything else. What a great ni'mat and bounty of that, of Allah Ta'ala it is. The Hafiz who recited that Surah Rahman one ruku, read the whole surah and read the translation. Different bounties Allah Ta'ala is reminding us of. That how much are you going to deny, how much are you going to reject that it is the bounty of Allah Ta'ala. This very moment I'm speaking to you in English, you are listening to me and you are understanding me. It's a great bounty of Allah Ta'ala. But we don't think of it also because we take it as a norm. But ask those people who cannot understand the language. If somebody was sitting here and speaking to us in Chinese now, you have a whole crowd of 1,000 people that are listening and not one knows Chinese, then what will be the situation? Or the person understands the language but he cannot hear. Or the person knows the language but he cannot speak. So are these not all bounties of Allah Ta'ala? Who gave it to us? So the whole purpose of life in this world is to be of some use to mankind. That is the whole purpose. To recognize our Allah Tabaraka wa Ta'ala, to recognize His greatness, to worship Him, to obey Him, to recognize the greatness of Rasulullah Sallallahu Alaihi Wasallam, that He was chosen as the last of all messengers. If you have to read His whole work, and if you have to read Nabi Alayhi Wasallam's life, and go deep into His teaching, then you will find that at every turn and every angle, there is nothing but beauty in all His teachings. If we are not practicing and the world is getting a strong impression of the Muslim community, then we are to be blamed that we are not practicing. Throughout the world, how many percent of Muslims really practice upon Islam? Just performing salat is not sufficient, and that kind of salat also which we perform, is it good enough to attract anybody towards Islam? A white person holding a senior position in one of the universities, he accepted Islam. I mentioned that the other night also, that he came to Ashiful Masjid there some years back. And after the Zuhr Salat, because it was just about time for Zuhr Salat, and he had come and seen me a little before that, 2-3 days before that. So now he was ready for Islam, so he had a bath, he changed and he came. So it was just about time for Zuhr, so we took him to the Masjid. And I said, what you must do, stand next to somebody that's performing the Salat, and then just read Subhanallah, Subhanallah, Subhanallah, go into Ruku, go into Sajda, but never mind. Whatever kind of Salat, but just make it like that until you learn. After the Salat, then we made our Salat of Sunnah and we were out. And believe me, this person wouldn't raise his head from Sajda. 15 minutes gone, 20 minutes gone, and he's still there in Sajda. I said, what happened to this person? After that, he raised his head and then he came outside. And I said, what happened? He says, what enjoyment and ecstasy and happiness I was getting in that prostration before Allah, that I just cannot explain. I wish it could have just carried on and on. I didn't want to raise my head. Now that's a new Muslim. But as I mentioned the other night also, that we are old Muslims. So old drivers, they know how to drive fast. So our namaz and all is extremely fast because we are old drivers. So let's get to this beautiful poetry very, very quickly, and inshallah, if Allah Ta'ala gives another opportunity, we will, as is being requested, and we will have some other discussion on Tarbiyah.

like a discourse between the soul and the physical body, but it can also be extended, and the meaning can be like two friends, two girls who are friends. One is saying to the other, or we can even give an extended meaning and say even two boys who are friends, one is saying to the other. What is he saying? He's saying that, hey, buri ye gali bad gayi bekali. This path of sin, this path of evil, this path of disobedience of Allah and Rasulullah is nothing but restlessness in the life of the person. It's not going to bring any kind of happiness, joy, contentment and satisfaction. In sin, there is no satisfaction. There's just a little while of enjoyment. But after that, it brings nothing but restlessness. How many people, they just cannot go to sleep. Because in their heads and in their minds, there's nothing but those relationships that they have built up, or those habits which they have formed, or those filthy films which they are watching late night. Now, as they are watching those films, because they have to watch it late night, the parents are awake or something like that. Now, when they are watching it, their sleep is gone. Now, 2 o'clock in the morning, they're going to sleep. 3 o'clock in the morning, they're going to sleep. And morning again, they have to come to school or go and work again. Whoever it is, not only students. So what is happening is that that sleep, which was the great namat of Allah, is gone, because they can't sleep. After you have watched all those dirty films, can you sleep? People are writing to me from different parts of the world of what kind of restlessness they are experiencing. What I am telling you is the experience of a lot of people who have written to me. I'm not talking to you just theoretically. Lots of people who have experienced this restlessness, they do not know what to do. Then they have to go on to drugs, and then that drug, they have to keep on increasing the dosage until after that they end up in some madhouse, or they get a nervous breakdown, or then they say that we are seeing a lot of things, and then they must just get hold of one tawizwala, and that tawizwala will say it's a jinnat and some jadu has been done, and then he'll make you run up and down until your purse is empty. That's what will happen. It is really those jinnats and jadus of the TV that the person has watched, those pictures that the person has seen, the filthy music that the person has heard. Now, do you want a life like that? One young boy came running, and I mentioned this incident many times because many such incidents have taken place. But this one, I just cannot forget the fright on his face and the fear on his face, and that he comes running. It was just after Asr Namaz or something, and the Zohar Namaz, and he comes running. I have a small office there, the masjid. Maulana, please, please, make dua, make dua. What happened? What happened? Why are you so frightened? Is somebody chasing you? Is somebody after you? What is happening? He said, no, make dua, make. I said, what dua was there? He come inside, made him sit. He says, I've got involved with one girl at the university of a different religion. And those parents have threatened, they're going to now shoot me, they're going to kill me. Those family members have said they're going to destroy me. My life is in danger, I cannot even come outside the house. I'm hiding in my friend's house and this and that, and he gave me a whole story. She's fallen pregnant and now I don't know what to do, I don't know what to do. Now what kind of enjoyment was that? So, hey, buri ye gali. Of course I made dua, Allah Ta'ala get him out, I told him what to read and I told him what to do and all that. Allah Ta'ala's fazal, he got saved and he changed his life completely after that. 4 young boys who hafiz of the Quran Sharif. In the morning there's a jalsa, believe me, in the morning there's a jalsa. And in the night they are caught in drugs and they meet up with accident. And morning there was a jalsa, mashallah, they all are being praised. Look at this hafiz of the Quran Sharif, and he completed in such short time, and he performs tarawih like this and like that. There's so much of praises that give. And then in the evening they were caught, 4 of them, all 4. 4 young boys, when they got their matric results, they got their matric results, and they all got A's, excellent, pass. Again it was 4, seems like there's something in the number 4. All the good things do we have in 4s. All the good things also we have in 4s. All the Anbiya alayhi salatu wasalam, after that we have the 4 great Anbiya. The Dawood alayhi salam, Musa alayhi salam, Isa alayhi salatu wasalam, and the greatest of all Rasul Pak sallallahu alayhi wasalam. If you look at the Khulafa Rashideen, they are in 4.
Hazrat Abu Bakr Siddiq, Hazrat Umar radiallahu anhu, Hazrat Usman Ghani, Hazrat Ali radiallahu anhu. If you look at the Imams, Imam Malik, Imam Shafi, Imam Ahmad ibn Hanbal, Imam Abu Hanifa. So like that, there are lots of things. So these four boys, they went to a Aplangas about there, and they got involved with some prostitutes. Now morning, they're getting results, now celebration. And after 1 or 2 years, now these two young boys come. And they have been found to be HIV positive. I'm telling you, with deep-hearted pain, this is not a joke, it is not something that you take lightly. That if it happens to somebody else's child, then we say, did you hear about that? As if it's just one number, statistics. But if it happens to a person's own child, then ask him that what is his situation and condition. How it hurts, deeply hurts. There's a young flower that is ready to bloom with all the potential in him, and suddenly he has destroyed it just because of that little while of haram enjoyment. I've mentioned the Al-Falah also, and I'm telling you also, and many places I have said that if you have to spell haram, now of course this is not the Sharia or something, if you have to spell haram in English, that is H-A-R-A-A-M. So look at haram, H-A-R-A-A-M. And the English word harm, we all know what's the meaning of harm. And here there's double A. So in anything that is haram, there's double E, double harm. Whether it's drink, whether it's gamble, whether it's adultery, whether it's fornication, whether it's porn sites, or whether it's anything that is haram, there's nothing but double harm. So therefore this friend, who is going on the wrong line and wrong direction. So her friend tells to her, "Hey, buri ye gali bad gayi bekali, hey sakhi me chali meri toba bali." Or as I said, you can use the extended meaning, anybody, a boy, a man, anyone telling the friend, that look, you are now going in a direction that is going to take me to nothing but destruction, because you are in youth, Y-O-U-T-H. You is in that youth, either you make your youth or you destroy your youth. And we want to see everybody make it, enjoy a life of happiness. Within the parameters of Sharia, there's so much of scope for entertainment, for happiness, for joy, for joke, for laughter. There's so much of scope. Allah Ta'ala has made so many things halal for us to eat, to drink. It doesn't stifle our progress at all. Only those things Allah Ta'ala has prohibited which will cause damage to our life or will cause harm to our family, our neighbors, or our society. Whether Muslim or non-Muslim, it does not mean that we have got the right to hurt people who are non-Muslim without justification. Islam gives everyone rights. Without justification, you can't even hurt an animal. So, hey, buri ye gali, bad gayi be kali. Nothing comes with it except restlessness. I'm telling you, nothing but restlessness. There are little girls and boys of 9 and 10 who want to commit suicide. One young girl of 9 years of age from this school wanted to commit suicide. Why? Because a boy has dumped her. Now 9-year-old girl, boy has dumped her. I'm not telling you jokes here. That is just one example I gave you. Another young girl of 11 years of age, just because her father and mother are fighting like cats and dogs in the house all the time. So she says, how I wish my father and mother get crushed under the wheel of some truck. Little girls and little boys want to commit suicide because they've been dumped and rejected. Is this life? What kind of enjoyment of life? There's nothing but restlessness. Remain chaste, remain honest and truthful and faithful and loyal to Allah and His Rasul sallallahu alayhi wa sallam. At the right time, appropriate time, Allah ta'ala will give the person their compatible partner and whatever legitimate and whatever rightful enjoyment there is, or permissible enjoyment, participate in it. So the choice of the company is extremely important. So if the person is not changing, then we must take a different route. If that person says, no, you come in my direction, I'm going to the cinema, theater, disco, wherever I'm going, and you are my friend, you have to come with me. Then you say, but you are also my friend, you come with me. Isn't he your friend also?
why should he not listen to you? Look at the disaster that lots of families are facing. Every day without fail, I'm telling you, you have absolutely no idea of what we go through when we read those cases. And not only from South Africa and from these schools of ours, or madrasas and darul ulum, every way it is, around the world, different countries, people are writing, emails are piling up, look at the problems. So that sukoon, Allah Ta'ala wanted to give us sukoon, a life of peace, happiness, tranquility, enjoyment, in this world and the hereafter, not only in the hereafter, even in this world. That the person is, he's not committing sins, so he's got nothing to fear. The person who doesn't steal, does he have to fear the police? The person who is not in corruption, does he have to fear the corruption squad? As far as the corruption squad is concerned, in those days if they had one, then they would catch out all the corrupt people. But now what happens is that there's no fear of Allah, there's no fear of the hereafter, there's no fear of accountability on the day of judgment, there's no love of Allah and the Rasul Sallallahu Alaihi Wasallam in the heart. We must not do things out of fear. Fear, it is out of love for Allah. Anyone who is kind to us, then we naturally have love for that person. Allah Ta'ala has been so kind to us, He blessed us with sight, hearing, speech, liver, lungs, heart, all functioning, our hands and feet, everything good. So He gave us home, He gave us transport, He gave us places for education, He gave us knowledge. So how much love we must have for that Allah. So in that obedience of Allah, there must be that love. Nabi alayhi salatu wasalam, there must be that love in our hearts. But these people, of course, they don't have any faith, they don't have religion, they do not have belief in the hereafter, they don't have belief in accountability on the day of judgment. So when they appoint one corruption squad or police, when they appoint the police, so then you have to have another set of police to police the police. And then when that police becomes corrupt, then you have to have another set of police to police the police, which is going to police the police. That is what is there. Does anything end? And what does Islam say? That you are the police. Your conscience is your police. You believe that my Allah is watching every move of mine. Jo karta hai tu chup ke ahle jahan se koi dekhta hai tujhe. That when you hide and commit sins, then believe that someone is watching you whether you like it or not. And the one who is watching you, he has all the power to pull the carpet from beneath your feet. He can take your intelligence away, he can take your health away, he can bring about any kind of destruction. He has that power. So why should we displease such a powerful Almighty Allah? Does anybody have the courage to go Kruger National Park and jump out of his car and say, I'm very strong and powerful? The lion will make him samosa for breakfast. So therefore Allah subhanahu wa ta'ala is watching, and He wants to give us a life of happiness and peace and sukoon, and this is what tarbiyah is all about.

release, that I rather make tawbah from all the sins. Because Allah Ta'ala is so merciful, so forgiving, so compassionate and loving. Nobody is so merciful as Allah Ta'ala is. Any mercy that you see in this world is just 1% of what Allah Tabaraka wa Ta'ala possesses. So how merciful He is. He doesn't want to punish. He hasn't created hellfire for punishment for nothing. If that was the case, He wouldn't have sent the 124,000 prophets. He wouldn't have sent all the Sahaba Kiram to the world. And He wouldn't have given us all these opportunities to learn about Him, to learn about Deen, to learn about the Quran and Hadith. Why does Allah Ta'ala make all this arrangement for us? Because He wants us to go to paradise and enjoy the unlimited ni'mat of paradise. Where else are we going to see our Allah, for whom we are praying, for whom we are keeping roza, for whom we are giving zakat, for whom we are making hajj? If somebody has to ask somebody, why are you making hajj? It is the hukam of Allah. Why are you fasting in the month of Ramadan? Yet it's a very hot day. The person says it's the order of Allah. So for that Allah whom we are doing all these things, and that Allah for whom we are restraining ourselves from haram, does it not become our desire to see that beautiful Allah who created the heavens and the earth and the sky and the moon and the sun and the waters of the ocean and the beautiful forests and the beautiful creatures and the colors of the fish that you find under the sea? Who is it that has created all this for man? So we want to see that great Allah, that beautiful Allah. Where else are we going to see Him except in paradise, in Jannah? So if we live a life of honesty, of truthfulness, of charity, of nobility, of sharing, of caring, whether it's for the poor, for the widows, for the orphans, for the destitute, whether they are Muslims or non-Muslims, but we extend our hand of care for everyone, and we do everything that is pleasing to Allah and Rasul Sallallahu Alaihi Wasallam, so then we will be able to enter Jannat and see Allah. As one poet very beautifully said, Unke rukh se niqab aaj uthegi, aaj nazro ki miraj hogi, ek muddat se aaj ahle humko muskurane ki mohlat milegi. Once you enter Jannat and finish, there's no obligation of any kind now. Enjoy, eat, drink, no restrictions at all. That curtain or that veil from Allah Tabaraka wa Ta'ala's countenance will be removed, and the person will be able to see with his own naked eyes. So therefore he says, Ae buri ye gali bad gayi bekali, Ae sakhi me chali meri toba bali, Tu hai govan chali mat dikha khal bali, Sun re ae dil jali baga rab ki gali. I will just conclude with the next couplet because time is very important.

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In other words, this youth is not going to remain in you for all your life. Jo jaye aur wapas na aaye, aisi jawani dekhi. Jo aaye aur wapas na jaye, aisa budhapa dekha. That which comes, that which goes and does not come back, we saw that kind of youth. That means the youth is gone, then is gone, finished. And that which comes and does not leave the person, we saw that kind of old age. Old age comes, then finish, everything was a dream. Now it aches and pains throughout the body and everything is forgotten. So therefore Allah subhanahu wa ta'ala has been very, very kind. He has given us health, strength, and especially you, you have all the potential in you to become excellent in every field. Why join that kind of company which takes you to destruction, which causes kind of embarrassment, shame and disgrace to come upon you? Why join those kind of friends who take you to rave clubs, discos and cinemas? Because they are not friends, they are enemies. A friend is concerned about the welfare of the friend. A friend is concerned about the health of a friend. A friend is concerned that my friend must not suffer any kind of harm. It is a true friend. Can a person be a friend if he desires that you fall in a ditch, or that you meet her with an accident, or that you crack your skull and break your bones, or that your bones fall apart like Bonaparte? That can't be a friend. May Allah subhanahu wa ta'ala give you, give me and everyone the understanding that it's just a life of few years and we don't even know when it's going to expire. फूल मुरझा गए, चांदनी डल गई, अपना 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

Allah, I can deceive my family, I can deceive my parents, I can deceive my neighbors and my society. I can pretend to be pious in front of the whole world. I can pretend to be righteous. I can pretend to be the wali of the time. But, O Allah, can I deceive you? You are aware of the condition of my heart. You are aware of the condition of my life. You know which places I visit. You know which places I walk to. You know what I watch. You know what I listen to. You know what I speak. Can we hide from Allah Ta'ala? So Allah Ta'ala knows the condition of our hearts, that what the condition is, how we have made our hearts. Tujhe to maloom hai ilahi, bahut hi ganda hai haal mein. We should think of ourselves as being the most sinful ones on the surface of the earth and give everybody else a good opinion. Because we do not know when that person can make tawbah, istighfar and change his life. And if we are going to get pride that we are very pious and righteous, we do not know what can happen. Tujhe to maloom hai ilahi, bahut hi ganda hai haal mein. Gunaah mein aaluda ho raha hai, ruwa ruwa baal baal mera. Every hair of my body seems to be immersed in, submerged in nothing but sins.

Allah, these are the last days now of my life. Nay, we should think that it is the last second of our lives. Zindagi ka ajeeb hai visa kab bulale khuda nahi maloom. The visa of life is a very strange kind of visa. When Allah Ta'ala recalls it, nobody knows. Isme tawsi bhi hai ghair mumkin aur miyad uski nahi maloom. There is no such thing as extension of this visa of life. In the home affairs departments of different countries of the world, with a bag of potatoes also you can get extension of the visa. But in this visa of life there is no extension. So we should consider the day to be our last day. A young girl of 12 years of age, the mother took her to the doctors because she complained of headache. Took her to the hospital because the doctor said, looks like something serious here, we can't seem to solve this problem, go to the hospital. Now, from the headache to the hospital, she tells the mother after Isha, she says, I can see like people with green turbans and green gowns and cloths coming to take me away. She said, you must be just imagining things because you have been given medication and drugs. Mother left her and goes, and 4 o'clock morning she gets a call, daughter gone, passed away. I meet a person after Asar at Macro. I was buying some bag there and I happened to see him there. He says, well now, make dua, my son is getting married this weekend and we're all excited and just came to do some shopping and all that. So, mashallah, Allah. He left after Asar. After Maghrib I get a call that, you know so and so, he met up with an accident and is gone. So many places we are hearing how no more singles, they're going in dozens. Suddenly, bomb blast and all gone, earthquake and they're gone, tsunamis and hundreds of thousands gone. So therefore we should consider this second that Allah has given us to be the best second of our life. Use it correctly.

0: 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Oh my beloved Allah, my Rahim Allah, my Kareem Allah, most forgiving Allah, most compassionate Allah, most generous, most kind Allah, most loving, caring Allah. Oh my most beautiful Allah. We are grateful to you for all your bounties and all your names. You blessed us with our heart, our liver, our lungs, our life, our sight, our hearing, our speech, and all the other names. Day and night we have used your very bounties, your given nemats, for your displeasure. Day and night we use our sight, our hearing, our speech, our wealth, our transport, our homes, our businesses, for your displeasure. So much of it is used for your displeasure. You could have snatched away all these bounties if you had willed. But how loving you are, how generous you are, how forgiving and merciful you are. My beloved Allah, we are ashamed of the sins that we have committed in our lives. Indeed, we are the most sinful ones on the surface of the earth. My beloved Allah, we have forgotten the purpose of our creation. My beloved Allah, we are turning towards you. You dearly love forgiveness of the sins of the sinners who turn towards you. Our life which is gone is gone. We cannot bring back a single second from that life. But the life that remains, my beloved Allah, my beloved Allah, make us obedient to you and your Rasul sallallahu alayhi wa sallam. Forgive our major sins and our minor sins, sins that we committed knowingly or unknowingly, in the light of day or darkness of night. Sins that we committed, my beloved Allah, of our eyes, of our ears, of our tongues, of our hands and feet, of our heart and mind. There is no one to forgive us besides you. My beloved Allah, forgive our parents, forgive our family members, forgive the ummah of Rasulullah sallallahu alaihi wasallam. My beloved Allah, oh my beloved Allah, our life lies in your control, our health in your control. The ground on which we walk is in your control. The heavens and the earth is in your control. Make everything work in our favor, my beloved Allah. Don't make it work against us because of our sins. We are ashamed of our sins. My beloved Allah, bless us all with good health, with long life, with prosperity, with happiness, with contentment, with satisfaction. My beloved Allah, accept the khidmat and service of the principal and the staff of this Islamic school and every other Islamic school and all institutions of deen. Whoever is doing any khidmat of deen, my beloved Allah, bless them with Sharia Qubuliyat. Bless all pupils of this school in particular with good health, with long life. Ya Allah, bless them with the kameel in their education. Bless them, my beloved Allah, with knowledge of deen and of dunya. Bless them with capabilities, my beloved Allah, which they will be able to make use of. Make them assets for our community. Protect them from the fitnas of the outside world. Protect them, my beloved Allah, from all kinds of mischief and corruption and fitnas. Keep them all under the shade of your mercy and rahmat. My Rahim Allah, my Kareem Allah, bless us with the best of this world and the best of the hereafter. Distance us from nafs and shaitan. Our egos and shaitan have destroyed us. My beloved Allah, nafs and shaitan have ganged up against us. They want to see us dragged down the gutters of shame, disgrace, humiliation and embarrassment. They want to lead us to a life of restlessness, anxieties and worries and problems. And you want to give us a life of happiness, contentment and satisfaction. Nafs o shaitan, dono ne milkar hai kiya hai mujhko tabah. اے میرے مولا میری مدد کر، چاہتا ہوں میں تیری مدد. وی سیک یور ہیلپ مائی بیلوڈ اللہ. Fill our hearts with your love and the love of Rasulullah sallallahu alayhi wa sallam. Make us all righteous and pious, my beloved Allah. Unite the hearts of husbands and wives, parents and children. Unite the hearts of family members. Unite the hearts of the Ummah of Nabi Rasulullah Islam. Bless this country also with prosperity and with happiness. Remove the conditions of insecurity to that of security and of peace. My beloved Allah, let the winds of Hidayat flow throughout the country. Give us the tawfiq to fulfill the rights of our parents, our children, the rights of our neighbors, our teachers, our society, the rights of everyone, whether they be Muslims or non-Muslims. Give us the tawfiq to pray 5 times a day, to fast in Ramadan, to give zakat if due and go for hajj and fast. Bless us with the best of both worlds, my Allah. The angel of death is sure to visit us, my Allah. Whether we like it or not, we are not going to remain on the surface of this earth forever and ever. And we have absolutely no knowledge when the angel of death is going to squeeze out the soul from our bodies. How many are dying in the cinemas, in theaters, in discos, in prostitute quarters, escort agencies, watching some filthy movie on the television screen or porn sites on the internet. Throughout the world, suddenly earthquakes take away so many people, many of whom were engaged in haram activities. We don't know when our death will come. Don't let the angel of death find us in a disco or cinema or rave club or popping drugs in our mouth, a bottle of wine in our hands, or in adultery or fornication, or any haram site on the internet, or engage in any kind of haram activity. When the time of our death comes, take us to Medina Tayyibah. Bless us with Shahadat in Medina Tayyibah. Bless us with Bariyal in Qafi. 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My beloved Allah, bless us with all the goodness that Nabi alayhi salatu wasalam asked us. Bless the Ummah with that goodness. From all the mischief, corruption and fitnah, we ask for protection. Protect us and the entire Ummah of Rasulullah sallallahu alayhi wa sallam. 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
1: 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We have been discussing the situation around the globe and that there is no need to lose hope. We must not lose trust in the mercy of Allah Tabaraka wa Ta'ala. Many, many people are losing hope. I get letters sometime which clearly shows that the person has lost hope. As if Allah Tabaraka wa Ta'ala's forgiveness and mercy no more remains. Or that our sins have become so much now that Allah Ta'ala does not have the power of forgiveness. Therefore, Nabi alayhi salatu wasalam, some du'as we discussed, and also we discussed this ayat, which is an ayat of du'a, and these verses were revealed to Nabi alayhi salatu wasalam in the night of Mi'raj, the last 10 ayat of Surah Baqarah. So we discussed that also in some detail. Now tonight, I wish to bring across to you again another very beautiful du'a of Nabi alayhi salatu wasalam. As I mentioned earlier, or I mentioned in another majlis, that Nabi alayhi salatu wasalam was rahmatul lil alameen. And you can see it's only mercy and rahmat that flows in every aspect of Nabi alayhi salatu wasalam's life and in his relationship with the people and also in his concern for the ummah. There is nothing but a very clear sign of his mercy. And why should it not be when Allah Ta'ala himself had declared, وَمَا أَرْسَلْنَاكَ إِلَّا رَحْمَةً لِلْعَالَمِينَ. So in his du'as also you can see Nabi alayhi salatu wasalam is teaching the ummah how to beg of Allah Tabaraka wa Ta'ala. He was masoom, he was sinless, there was no question of Nabi alayhi salatu wasalam committing any kind of sin from which he was seeking forgiveness. So Nabi alayhi salatu wasalam, in one of his du'as, Nabi alayhi salatu wasalam says, Ya man la tadurruhu zunub. Ya man la tadurruhu zunub. 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Nabi alayhi salatu wasalam is saying, Oh Allah, just giving you the meaning and an explanation now. That, Oh my beloved Allah, you are such that the entire world's sins do not cause you any kind of harm. Ya man la tadurruhu dhunub. Whatever kind of sin it may be, whether it is kufr or shirk, or whether it is bid'at, or whether it is rejection of Allah Tabaraka wa Ta'ala, or whether it is the sins that believers commit. Person is a believer but is engaging in adultery, fornication, or he has engaged in so many other vices and evils, that now shaitan is whispering into his ear that you have committed already so much of sins. Where are you hoping for Allah Tabaraka wa Ta'ala's maghfirah? So he say, Ya man la tadurruhu zunub. Oh, the one whom sins cause no harm. No matter what kind of sins may be in the world. But Allah Tabaraka wa Ta'ala's shan is not affected. وَلَا تَنْقُسُهُ الْمَغْفِرَةِ. And again, if you have to look at the maghfirat oceans of Allah Tabaraka wa Ta'ala, then there is no question of any kind of decrease coming in that maghfirat treasures of Allah Ta'ala if he has to forgive. On the one hand, the sins are in abundance, And on the other hand, Allah tabaraka wa ta'ala's mercy is unlimited. Sins will always be limited. Sins will always be limited. If a person is committing sins, there is always a limit to that sins. Or if he has committed shirk and kufr and he has been an atheist or is a communist or he has rejected Allah tabaraka wa ta'ala, whatever he may have done, but his lifespan is limited and his sins are also limited. And Allah tabaraka wa ta'ala, it is a sifat of his and an attribute of his that he is ghaffar. It is Allah tabaraka wa ta'ala's attribute. And Allah tabaraka wa ta'ala is from all times and will remain forever. And Allah ta'ala's sifat also and his attributes are from all times and will remain forever. So even if he has to forgive the entire mankind, right from the time of Hazrat Adam alayhi salatu wasalam until the day of judgment, if Allah ta'ala has to forgive all of them, there won't be even the decrease to the extent of one drop from the ocean of his maghfirah. How Allah ta'ala's beloved Nabi sallallahu alayhi wasalam recognized Allah ta'ala. Ya man la tadurruhu dhunub wala tanqusuhu al-maghfirah. So, O Allah, since you are like that, so what do I seek from you? Then I seek from you, faghfirli, faghfir. Now he's asking Allah tabaraka wa ta'ala that, O Allah, since your oceans of maghfirat are very, very vast, and since the sins of all the people put together do not cause you any kind of harm, فَغْفِرْ لِي مَا لَا يَدُرُّكَ. So now forgive me those sins which do not cause you any kind of harm. The harm is to the individual who is committing the sins. Therefore, many places in the Quran Sharif and the ahadith of Nabi alayhi salatu wasalam, Allah tabaraka wa ta'ala mentions clearly in the Quran Sharif and Nabi alayhi salatu wasalam in the ahadith that it is the sins of the people which causes them harm. It doesn't cause Allah Ta'ala any harm. Allah Ta'ala hasn't done injustice upon anybody. If Allah Ta'ala sends his azab upon a people, upon a nation, upon a community, then it is because of their sins from which they have not asked for forgiveness from Allah Ta'ala. Allah Ta'ala's ocean of maghfirat was very, very vast, and he repeatedly announced that I am so forgiving, so forgiving. Some places is Ghafoorur Rahim, some places Ghaffara. Allah tabaraka wa ta'ala, some places informing us that is Arhamur Rahimeen. Some places telling us La taqnatu min rahmatillah. Inna Allaha yaghfiru dhunuba jami'a. Innahu huwal Ghafoorur Rahim. Now he's keeping on informing that he is Ghafoorur Rahim. His ocean of maghfirat is very, very vast. But oh my banda, give up your sins, give up your evil habits and actions. After watching what is happening around the world, and after looking at the shake-up around the world, and after looking at the turmoil and the disasters, why is it that your heart is still not shaken? Why is it that you are still not returning? Why is it that you are not taking advantage of these opportunities that I am giving to you to seek from me? Seek forgiveness. The ummah at large, if you seek forgiveness, then he is ghaffara. So there is no shortage in Allah tabaraka wa ta'ala's ocean of maghfirat, and it does not cause him any kind of harm. So therefore Nabi alayhi salatu wasalam says that give me that forgiveness of my sins, whereas Nabi alayhi salatu wasalam did not commit any kind of sins. But he says faghfirli مَا لَا يَذُرُّكَ. That means it's for the ummah at large that we seek from Allah tabaraka wa ta'ala, and we say, Oh Allah, whatever my dirty condition may be, whatever the dirty condition of my heart, but where am I going to go? Who is there for me besides you? And even if my sins are plentiful, but it is not going to cause you any kind of harm. And at the same time, if you are going to forgive me, and even if you forgive the entire mankind, then there will be no decrease in your treasures of maghfirat. How beautifully he teaches it to us. Like that example Jalaluddin Rumi rahmatullah alayhi gives. Says that there was an ox or a bull, and a mosquito came and sat on the back of the bull. Must be some qurbani bulls. And the mosquito came and sat, or a fly came and sat. And after 1 hour, 2 hours, because the bull was waiting for its turn to be slaughtered, so the time that it took, this fly was sitting on the back of the bull. And then it addressed the bull and said, or addressed the ox and said, "Oh, you ox, I seek forgiveness from you. I sat so long on your back, you must have felt so much of my weight. I burdened you with my weight, so I apologize." So the bull or the ox says to the fly or the mosquito, "Oh, you stupid, I didn't even realize that you were sitting on my back. And even if another million like you came and sat on my back, it wouldn't have made any difference. I wouldn't have felt your weight." By way of example, he gives this. That the person who thinks that his sins are now so much that Allah Ta'ala cannot forgive, so then it is like those flies and mosquitoes. I mentioned this before also, that by way of example, that if a person, that a person is standing at the waters of the ocean, and he addresses the ocean and he says, "Oh, you ocean, look at my body, how dirty it is. It is soiled, urine, stool, blood. And there's so much kind of filth and dirt on my body. Now if I have to jump into you and dive into your waters, then your waters will also become napak. Therefore I do not wish to dive into the ocean." So the ocean will address that person and say, "You stupid, number one, millions like you have dived into my waters, and they have become park and clean. No matter what kind of dirt was on their body and clothes, but my water remained clean, and they got cleaned also." So Allah tabaraka wa ta'ala's ocean of maghfirat is like that. The need is for us to dive into that ocean. Sincere istighfar, sincere tawbah. Lip service is not sufficient. Although Allah tabaraka wa ta'ala's maghfirat is, doors are still open, that if you fell again and again and again, then too don't lose hope. Hum gire gir kar uthe, uth kar chale, chal ke dode. We fell down, got up, then we walked, and then we ran. So there is no need to lose hope.
2: Tu ho kisi bhi haal mein maula se law lagaye ja.
1: This is a majlis of zikr.
2: Tu ho kisi bhi haal mein maula se law lagaye ja.
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2: Qudrat e zul jalal mein kya nahi gir girai ja.
1: What is not in the power of Allah tabaraka wa ta'ala? Do you think that He cannot forgive you your sins? He cannot remove your difficulties and pain and suffering and hardships? He cannot remove the calamities and disasters? You think Allah tabaraka wa ta'ala cannot move away the clouds of destruction?
2: Tu ho kisi bhi haal mein maula se law lagaye ja.
1: But place yourself before Allah tabaraka wa ta'ala.
2: Tu ho kisi bhi haal mein maula se law lagaye ja. 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

0: 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I've explained this on some other occasion also. That if a bird has been trapped in a cage and it is sitting comfortably, there are other meanings also, but if this bird is sitting comfortably, then the people passing by will look at the bird and say, this bird seems to be very comfortable in this cage. Nobody will really bother to open up the cage and let the bird out. But if the bird uses those wings that Allah Ta'ala has given and flaps about the wings and hits his head sometime on the right and sometime on the left of the cage and sometimes on top and makes a big din and carries on like that, then even the person who has trapped that bird will say, what's the purpose of keeping such a bird? Open the cage and let it go. So Allah Ta'ala has given us these wings. We must flap them before Allah Tabaraka wa Ta'ala and say, oh Allah, I have been trapped by nafs and shaitan. Nafs and shaitan have trapped me. I want to get out of this cage of nafs and shaitan. I want to fly also like the free birds. وہ آزاد اختر غمے دو جہاں سے جو ہو جائے دل سے غلام مدینہ. That's the time we'll become really آزاد. If a person really wants to become free, then he must be tied only in the chains of the muhabbat of Allah and His Rasul sallallahu alaihi wasallam. That chain, if he is tied with, then he is really آزاد and free. But if he is going to be free doing whatever he wishes and wills and engaging in sins and vices, then he is trapped in the cage of nafs and shaitan. So he says, flap your wings.
1: Zarbe kisi ke naam ki dil pe yun hi lagaye ja, go na mile jawab kuch dar yun hi kat kat aaye ja. He says, whether you get any reply or you don't get any reply, you keep on taking the name of Allah. Tap at the door of Allah Ta'ala. Go na mile jawab kuch dar yun hi khat khat aaye ja. Go on knocking, go on knocking, go on tapping, go on tapping. 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
0: Whether he opens the door, he does not open, that is not your business. Our job is that we must go on tapping. And he is Kareem, he is Rahim, he is most merciful, most forgiving. يَا مَنْ لَا تَدُرُّهُ الذُّنُوبُ وَلَا تَنْقُصُهُ الْمَغْفِرَةُ فَاغْفِرْ لِي مَا لَا يَضُرُّكَ وَهَبْ لِي مَا لَا يَنْقُصُ. So you go on tapping with this yaqeen that Allah Ta'ala's maghfirat is vast. And He is listening. There is no question of Allah Tabaraka wa Ta'ala having fallen off to sleep because he was very, very tired. How long is he going to answer everybody's calls? Allah Tabaraka wa Ta'ala, la ta'khuzuhu sinatun wala nawm. No slumber or sleep overcomes Allah Tabaraka wa Ta'ala. Any part of the day or night, tu to bas apna kaam kar, yaani sada lagaye ja. Say it to Allah Tabaraka wa Ta'ala, because He is listening. He is watching every movement. He knows the thoughts also that's crossing the person's mind, that he is saying, oh Allah, I am extremely weak. No matter how much I try, I still fail. But don't forsake me. Don't turn away your glance of mercy and rahmat and maghfirat. If all the world gets together and spits at the sun, will it cause any harm to the sun?
1: If the whole world gets together and say that we're going to spit at the sun because we're unhappy with the brightness of the sun will still shine brightly and the spit of the people will fall on their own faces. That is our condition when we are sinning. It is as if we are throwing spit on top and it's falling on our own face. The rejection of Allah subhanahu wa ta'ala and His ahkam do not cause Allah ta'ala any kind of difficulty and problem. So tapping at Allah subhanahu wa ta'ala's door is required. Therefore, Hazrat Khwaja Sahib Rahmatullah Ali in the Zikr program, many times you have heard, Karam se tere ba'id kya hai? But before that he says, Tujhe to maloom hai ilahi, bohut hi ganda hai haal mera. Tujhe to maloom hai ilahi, bohut hi ganda hai haal mera. 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O Allah, whether my neighbors know or not, whether my parents know or not, whether my wife knows or not, whether my children know or not, whether my friends know or not, you are well aware of the dirty, filthy condition of my heart. Every hair of my body is immersed in sins. Every breath of mine is nothing but sin. Every morning of mine is sin, and every evening of mine is sin. Oh Allah, you know the condition of my heart. Now, he was a great waliullah. It's not that that was the condition of his heart. But the greater the wali of Allah Ta'ala, the more the humility. The more the humility. Look at Nabi alayhi salatu wasalam's du'as. It says, Tujhe to maloom hai. And yet our condition is this, that we know the condition of our hearts. But our pride and our arrogance knows no bounds and no limits. Superiority complex. Look down upon others. Consider ourselves to be the only ones worthy of Jannat. And everybody else that is going to go to hell. That's our condition. Tujhe to maloom hai ilahi, bohut hi ganda hai haal mera. 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O Allah, these are the last days of my life, and each and every one of us must consider that last day to be the day that we have seen, in which we have risen from our beds. Consider that to be the last day, and we don't even know whether we will see the day through. How many sudden deaths, look at what is happening in the world. Thousands of people suddenly disappear from the surface of the earth, thousands. So where can we be so confident that we will live another 100 years? Yes, have high hope and carry on with good deeds and actions and livelihood, earn it halal way, upbring the children, marry, do everything. But be conscious of the fact that we have no guarantee that the angel of death is not going to pay us a visit on that very day that we are going to be celebrating. Don't have that kind of confidence. Karam se tere ba'id kya hai, jo fazl mujh par bhi mere rab ho. But oh Allah, fazl se tere ba'id kya hai? You are so rahim, so kareem. You are ghaffar, sattar al-uyub, ghaffar al-dhunub Allah. Therefore, karam se tere ba'id kya hai, jo fazl mujh par bhi mere rab ho. I have such high hopes, my Allah, in your fazl, in your kindness, in your ihsan.
0: Because I have seen in my life that without my deserving you have blessed me with Iman, with Islam. You have blessed me with so much of your ni'mats and bounties. I never deserved anything of that sort. But when you have blessed me with so much, then why should I lose hope in your mercy and maghfirat? Teri madad ho meri ho koshish, teri kashish ho meri talab ho. But what is required is a little bit of effort from my side and from your side, O Allah, with your power of jazb that you pull us towards you. And forgive the sins, no matter how vast the ocean of sins may be.
1: Badi mein guzri hai umr sari, naseeb taufeeq nek ab ho. Rahoon mein mashghool zikr o taat, bas ab yehi shughl roz o shab ho.
0: So that is what we are required to do. Make use of the opportunities that Allah Ta'ala is giving us of tawbah, of istighfar, of shedding a few tears of nadamat, of regret, of remorse. The ah that comes out from the depths of the heart is so beloved to Allah Tabaraka wa Ta'ala. When a person expresses a deep sigh, a deep regret, when Allah Ta'ala, who was very, very regular and punctual, which is Fajr Salat, on one occasion, and that can happen in the life of anyone, that sometimes the person gets delayed. So he was rushing, he was trying to make it on normal time to the masjid, but due to some reason he got delayed, and he saw that the people are coming out of the masjid, they just completed the Fajr Salat. So as soon as he saw that, for them, the loss of wealth and loss of property and loss of gold and silver did not mean much. But loss in some kind of ibadah, zikr, tilawat, wa Allah Ta'ala's raza and pleasure, that was as if qiyamat had come for them. So all he did was made ah, deep-hearted ah. And oh Allah, tonight, today, what a misfortune that I missed my Fajr Jamaat. But another Allah Wala that was coming out from the masjid, he noticed that some kind of noor was going right from the ground up to the skies. Jalaluddin Rumi Rahmatullah Ali mentions. He says that when he saw this kind of noor going up to the skies, he went up to him and asked him that, what's the problem? What is that amal that you make that I see this noor? He said, no amal. All I did was made ah, that's all. He said, okay, can you exchange that ah for this salat of jamaat that I made and the sawab that I got? Ask Allah Ta'ala to give you that sawab and you give me the ah. At night in the dream, he says that he saw that exchange that you made, that exchange that you made, that you gave your ah away. You don't know what you gave away. Because that ah, that deep-hearted ah was such that ah became the means of the acceptance of the namaz of all the congregation. Although you didn't make namaz with jamaat on that day because you were delayed, but your deep-hearted ah was such that it became the means of the acceptance of the salat of everybody. Allah has kept in His name ah. My Shaykh Hazrat Shah Akim Muhammad Akhtar Sahib Damat Barakatuhum, he says, take all the religious deities and gods, you will never find ah. Take the names of everybody, you will never find ah. But it is only Allah who loves His bandha so much that in His name He kept the ah. When we are in pain, then we say ah. Allah, two-thirds of it is ah. Oh my banda, why should you lose hope? Why should you lose hope in my maghfirat, in my mercy? I have kept your ah in my name. Ha, mere Allah, tujhe sa pyara khuda. Allah, Allah, kaisa pyara naam hai. Aashiqon ka meena aur jaam hai.
1: Allah Jalla Jalaluhu. Ab to rahe bas taada mein aakhir.

Allahu Allah, Allahu Allah, Allahu Allah, Allahu Allah, Allahu Allah, Allahu Allah, Allahu Allah, Allahu Allah, Allahu Allah, Allahu Allah, Allahu Allah, Allahu Allah.

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beloved Allah Allah Allah, my beloved Allah, we have extended our begging bowls before you, my beloved Allah. Your ocean of maghfirat is vast, it's unlimited. Even if the entire mankind is forgiven, my Allah, there will be no reduction. Forgive each and every one of us. Forgive our major sins and our minor sins. Sins that we committed knowingly or unknowingly. In the light of day or darkness of night. Forgive us, our parents, our wives and children, brothers and sisters, family members, ummat of Nabiyyah Paak sallallahu alayhi wa sallam. Ya Rabbi Kareem, remove the difficulties, hardship, pain and suffering of the ummat of Nabiyyah Paak sallallahu alayhi wa sallam. Remove the difficulties, suffering of the mankind around the globe, at present, especially in Japan, my beloved Allah. Hey, Rabbi Kareem, unke haal par raham farma. Those believers who have passed away, bless them with Jannatul Firdaus, accept their shahada. Those who have left behind kith and kin, family members, Ya Rabbi Kareem, unko sabre jameel, ajre azim ata far. Those who are not believers, my Allah, they too are human beings. Bless them with hidayat, but remove their suffering, their pain and difficulties and hardships. Ya Rabbi Kareem, Palestine, Chechnya, Bosnia, Kashmir, Afghanistan, Sudan, Somalia. سارے عالم کے اندر جہاں کہیں انسانیت پریشان ہے ان کی پریشانی کو دور فرمائے especially the امت of نبی پاک صلی اللہ 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bless everyone with complete shifa we are spiritually sick we are physically ill ہمیں صحت عطا فرما عافیت نصیب فرما اے رب کریم اپنا بنا لے ہمارا بن جا those who are in financial difficulties bless them with halal risk in abundance and get them out of the difficulties those who are in search of employment bless them with halal employment اے رب کریم those who are in search of marriage partners bless them with compatible pious righteous marriage partners Those who have no children, bless them with pious and righteous children. Those whose children have gone on to drugs and drinks and vices and evils, bring them back onto Sirat al-Mustaqim. Ey Rabbi Kareem, Ey Mere Mawla, Hamare Hal Par Raham Farma. We acknowledge every sin of ours, we are not justifying our sins, we are not propagating our sins. Ey Rabbi Kareem, give us the realization
that death can come suddenly.

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If it is not muqaddar and destined, there wherever it may be, let it be in a state that you are pleased with us. Unite the hearts of parents and children, husbands and wives, brothers and sisters, family members, ummat of Nabiye Pak sallallahu alayhi wa sallam. Bless us with barakat in our businesses, in our home, in our life, in our time. Fill our hearts with your muhabbat, my beloved Allah, and the love of Nabiye Pak sallallahu alayhi wa sallam. 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My beloved Allah, how much of sacrifices Nabi alayhi salatu wasalam made for us. Day and night his concern was the ummah. For the sake of the ummah he was stoned in Taif, his Mubarak shoes became filled with his Mubarak blood. He was stoned in Uhud, he fell down unconscious. Pins of the helmet pierced his jaws. His teeth were shattered. He goes into sajda. Intestines of animals placed on his back. Ya Rabbi Kareem, how much he teared for us, how much he cried for us. When he is informed that the state of the ummah is this, then no haya, no shame, no modesty. Discos, cinemas, theatres, stages of the world. No haya, no shame. Muslims bragging about their sins, advertising the sins. Mere Mawla, ab to maaf farma. Bless us with all that Nabi alayhi salatu wasalam begged for us. All the goodness that he asked for us, bless us. Bless the ummah with that goodness. And from all the mischief, corruption and fitnas that he asked for protection, protect us and the ummah of Nabiye Pak sallallahu alayhi wa sallam. Give us purified hearts, my beloved Allah. Make us your walis, my Allah. Oh, my beloved Allah, make us of the awliya-i kiram. You are well aware of the good wishes, the desires, the aspirations and the tamanna that is in the hearts of each and every one who has raised his or her hand before you this part of the night in this majlis of zikr. Ya Rabbi Kareem, fulfill their good wishes, intentions and desires. And you are well aware of the difficulties, the hardship, the pain, the suffering, the sickness, the test, the trial and the tribulation of each and every individual who has raised his or her hand before you this part of the night. With your kindness, with your fazl and ihsan, remove the suffering, the pain and difficulties. Rabbe Kareem, Huzure Paak sallallahu alayhi wa sallam ke sadqe mein hamari duaon ko qubool kar le. 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
1: 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Hello my kiram, respected brothers and also sisters at the madrasa. Last night most of you brothers were here and it finished a little late, so you're coming again tonight for the zikr program. Is indeed a sign of your love for Allah and His Rasul sallallahu alayhi wa sallam. And Allah tabaraka wa ta'ala, although there was no need for Allah ta'ala to show any appreciation, why should Allah ta'ala show appreciation? Because He is the one who blessed us with the tawfiq of coming. But still Allah ta'ala mentions it to His angels. Look at these people. There are long hadiths, but I don't want to go into the details. One of the hadiths of Nabi alayhi salatu wasalam, which just comes to mind, in that Nabi alayhi salatu wasalam says, إِذَا مَرَرْتُمْ بِرِيَادِ الْجَنَّةِ فَارْتَعُوا, that when you pass by the gardens of Jannat, then graze properly. When you pass by the gardens of Jannat, then graze properly. 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Nabi alayhi salatu wasalam replied, حِلَقُ الزِّكْر, the gatherings of zikr. He said, that's the gardens of Jannat. And you must graze properly. That means even if something is distracting you or attracting you, don't worry about those distractions and attractions. You graze properly. It is just like the animal that's grazing on green grass. Then even if somebody is beating that animal, it doesn't want to leave that grass. So whether people call you mad, they call you insane, they call you anything, but on the day of Qiyamah, they will come to know who were at loss and who were benefiting. فَسَوْفَ تَرَى إِذَنْ كَشَفَ الْغُبَارُ فَسَوْفَ تَرَى إِذَنْ كَشَفَ الْغُبَارُ أَفَرَسٌ تَحْتَ رِجْلِكَ أَمْ حِمَارُ. He said, when the dust has settled, then you will come to know that whether you are sitting on a horse or a donkey. At present, because there's a cloud of dust, therefore you cannot make out who's sitting on a horse and who's sitting on a donkey. So no matter if people say that you are sitting on a mule or a donkey, but when the dust settles, that means on the Qiyamah day, then you will come to know what was beneath your feet. So these halqas of zikr, it's coming from the time of Rasulullah Pak sallallahu alayhi wa sallam. And Nabi alayhi salatu wasalam says that the halqas of zikr, or the place where zikr is made, that place shines for the people of the heavens, just like for the people of the earth, the stars shine. And you can even make out that this was a place where zikrullah was made. Wow. Those whom Allah Ta'ala has given sight, inner sight, basirat, then they can sense that this is a place where zikrullah was made. Wow. One of the masjids in Zambia, I had to deliver a talk there, I delivered in many other masajid, but this particular masjid, there was like an inshirah of the chest, of the heart, like as if your heart is opening up, and there is an inspiration that you are getting, and it seems as if you are covered with some kind of noor. So I queried and I asked those people that why was it that I felt this in this manner in this particular masjid. They said the foundation stone of this masjid was laid by the very great wali of Allah tabaraka wa ta'ala, acclaimed and acknowledged by the great buzrugs of the world, Hazrat Maulana Siddiq Bandwi Rahmatullah Ali. And he says, after that, so many other buzrugs and mashayikh, they came here. And they made zikr here, they gave waaz here, they gave nasihat here. I said, that is that feeling that you can pick it up. Although we don't have that kind of hearts. So just as you can pick up the noor of zikr, in the same way people with heart can pick up the darkness of sins. One buzrug went into one house, and he said, Mujhe is ghar ke andar zina ki bu aa rahi hai. He said, from the walls of this house, I am sensing, or I am getting the smell, bad odor of zina, from the walls of the house. So he said, Hazrat, in this house nobody commits zina. He said, in this house nobody commits zina. All good people in this house. He said, mujhe zina ki bu aa rahi hai. Now that Buzruk didn't know that in the next room there was a television on which so much of zina is committed day and night. But this person who reported it to me, he said himself, there was an incident like this mentioned in earlier times, but I'm talking about recent times. Now this person who reported it to me, he says that, Maulana, I made Tawbah from that day. Because there was definitely a TV where we used to watch all kinds of filthy movies. And this Buzruk, what does he know? He came from a foreign land. But he immediately, as soon as he stepped in, he said, Mujhe is ghar se zina ki bu aa rahi. So brothers, it is time that we make Tawbah from our sins. We can keep on shouting and screaming at the top of our voices that the conditions of the world must change. But it's not going to change until we change our condition. Therefore, it is easy to scream about others changing their condition. That is easy. But when the pain comes on the nafs to change our condition, that we are not prepared to accept. So this zikrullah is for the removal of that rust which settles on our hearts. And when that rust will disappear from that heart, then we will enjoy ibadah, zikr, tilawat, just as at present we are enjoying sins. May Allah tabaraka wa ta'ala protect all of us. Not wishing to delay you very much tonight, because as it is, you finished late last night. So let us start with Aymer Edata.

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0: 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oh my Allah? How long are we going to indulge in these major and minor sins, oh my Allah? Ya Allah, we are seeking forgiveness. We are ashamed of the sins that we have committed. We are ashamed, oh my Allah, we are ashamed of the sins that we have committed from the time we became mature up till now. All the sins that we have committed, oh Allah, forgive us. Oh Allah, you have seen everything. You have heard everything. You know everything. You could have seized us there and then. You could have brought about humiliation and disgrace and suffering upon us there and then. The moment we saw haram, you could have made us blind. The moment we listened to haram, you could have made us deaf. The moment we touched haram, you could have paralyzed us. Oh Allah, the moment we kissed haram, you could have paralyzed us. Hey, mere Allah, we took advantage of your rahmat. اے اللہ، ہم تیری نافرمانی کرتے رہے. اے اللہ، تو ہمیں معاف فرما. یا اللہ، تو ہمیں معاف فرما. یا اللہ، how kind and how forgiving and how merciful you are, that in spite of the sins that we have been committing and we are committing, oh Allah, you are giving us so much to eat and drink, shelter above our heads. Oh my beloved Allah, do not snatch away the rahmats from us. Do not snatch away the gifts from us. Do not snatch away the wealth and properties from us. Do not snatch away our intellect from us. Oh Allah, do not snatch away the talents and skills that you have given to us because of our disobedience to you and your Rasul sallallahu alayhi wa sallam. Oh my Allah, our lives are in your control. Our sight in your control. Our hearing in your control. Our speech in your control. Our hands and feet in your control. Our heart, liver and lungs in your control. Hey Allah, if you desire to paralyze a person, there is nobody that can give him health. Oh Allah, if you desire to make a person blind, there is nobody that can give him sight. Oh Allah, if you make a person deaf, there is nobody that can restore his hearing. Hey Allah, sab kuch tere qudrat mein hai. Ya Allah, we are ashamed of the sin that we have been committing. Ya Allah, we know that sometimes sicknesses are rahmat and a blessing. We know that sometimes difficulties and hardships and trials are a blessing and a rahmat. But oh Allah, we are extremely weak, oh my Allah. We cannot bear and tolerate any kind of sickness. We cannot bear and tolerate any kind of difficulty, whether financial or whether material of any kind, oh my my Allah, we cannot tolerate any kind of difficulty, whether it is financial or physical. Oh my beloved Allah, therefore change the rahmat of sickness, of illness, of poverty, of weakness, oh Allah, to the rahmat of good health, to the rahmat of wealth, to the rahmat of sehat and afiyat. Ay Allah, tu rahmat ko badal de. Ay mere pyare khuda. But we know that our difficulties and our hardships are not because of elevation of status. We know that it is because of our sins that we have been committing day and night. Ya Allah, we have got mountains of sins. We have got oceans of sin. Ya Allah, gunaho ki koi had nahi hai. Ya Allah, but these mountains of sin, in front of you it is nothing, oh my Allah. Tere saamne iski koi haisiyat nahi. If man can make a dynamite stick which can blow up huge mountains within seconds, ay Allah, tere liye hamare gunaho ko dynamite, toba ki dynamite se uda dena. Ay Allah, kya mushkil hai. Ya Allah, with the dynamite of toba, for you to forgive each and every one of us, there is nothing difficult, oh my Allah. Ya Allah, forgive the entire ummah of Rasulullah sallallahu alayhi wa sallam. Ya Allah, the entire ummah is suffering in the world today. There is nobody to respect the ummah of Nabi alayhi sallallahu alayhi wa sallam. Ay Allah, puri dunya uski dushman ban chuki hai. Ya Allah, everybody is the enemy of the Muslim. Lekin, oh my Allah, we are the first enemies of the Muslim Ummah. Ay Allah, we are the first enemies of Islam. Ay Allah, we are not prepared to obey you and your Rasul sallallahu alayhi wa sallam. Ay Allah, hum hi dushman bane huye hai. Tu hume maaf farma de. Hume maaf farma de. Ya Allah, bless each and every one with prosperity. Bless us with happiness. Bless us with contentment. Bless us with satisfaction. Bless us with plenty of halal risk and sustenance. Ya Allah, bless us with plenty of halal risk and sustenance. Oh Allah, bless us with good health. Bless us with good health, physical and spiritual. Physical and spiritual, oh my Allah. We are physically ill and we are spiritually ill. Ya Allah, give us good health, physical and spiritual. Oh Allah, bless us with the best of dunya and the best of akhirah. Fill our hearts with zuhd. Fill our hearts with qanaat. Fill our hearts with sabr and shukr. Fill our hearts, oh my Allah, with your love. Fill our hearts with the love of Rasulullah sallallahu alayhi wa sallam. Ya Allah, light up our hearts with the noor of Quran. Light up our hearts with the noor of zikr. Light up our hearts with the noor of ibadat. Ay Allah, humari zindagiyon mein inqilab paida kar de. Ya Allah, bring about a revolution in our hearts. Ya Allah, revolutions are taking place everywhere in the world. Oh Allah, bring about a revolution in our hearts. Change the conditions of evil to conditions of goodness. Ay mere pyare khuda. Remove malice from our hearts. Remove greed from our hearts. Remove pride from our hearts. Remove arrogance from our hearts. Ay Allah, hame tawazu naseeb farma. Bless us with humility, oh my Allah. Ya Allah, bless us with knowledge, oh Allah, which is on which we practice and we act. Ay Allah, hame ilme nafi ata farma. Ilme nafi ata farma. Ay Allah, sare alam ki musibaton ko dur farma. Especially our Palestinian brothers and sisters. Ay mere Allah, unke haal par raham farma. Ay Allah, unke bachcho par raham farma. Unki auraton par raham farma. Unke mujahideen par raham farma. Ya Allah, remove the clutches of the Israelis from Masjid-e-Aqsa and from Palestine. Ay Allah, Masjid-e-Aqsa ko to musalmano ko dobara lota de. Ay Allah, in Yahudiyo ki shararat se inki hifazat farma. Ay Allah, inki skimo ko fail kar de. Aad aur Samud ki tarike se inko barbaad farma. Ya Allah, let the winds of hidayat blow throughout the world. Ya Allah, let the winds of hidayat blow throughout the world. Oh my beloved Allah, let the winds of hidayat blow throughout the continents. Ya Allah, we are extremely weak. Ya Allah, even to protect our iman is becoming difficult in the times of fitna that we are living. We are being lashed by fitnas from our right, fitnas from our left, fitnas from in front of us, fitnas from behind us, fitnas pouring from the top. Ey mere Allah, hum kidhar jaye? Ey Allah, agar tu ne bhi nigah rahmat pher li, to phir tu bata ke hum gande kaha jaye. If you too turn away your nigah of rahmat, if you too turn away your glance of forgiveness and rahmat and mercy from us, then oh my Allah, we will face destruction in this world. We will face destruction in our homes. We will face destruction in our bazaars. We will face destruction in our qabars. We will face destruction in the akhirat. Ey mere Allah, tere siwa hamara koi nahi. There is no one for us besides you. Oh my Allah, there is no one for us besides you. If you are going to forsake us, who is going to be for us? Ey Allah,
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2: 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They are coming there for an increase in the kayfiyat of that knowledge, that closeness of Allah tabaraka wa ta'ala, that muhabbat of Allah ta'ala, that ishq of Allah and his Rasul sallallahu alayhi wa sallam, which is transferred from heart to heart. It doesn't come through the kitabs. So they come there for that purpose. Otherwise, what shortage is there of knowledge? Apna dil kisi jalte huye dil ke qareeb kar de, ye aag lagti nahi hai, lagai jati hai. 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That heart which has kindled the flame and of the love of Allah tabaraka wa ta'ala into so many hearts, what kind of fire must be burning of the ishq of Allah ta'ala in that heart? If there is no burn of the muhabbat of Allah Ta'ala and ishq of Allah Ta'ala in a heart, he cannot transfer that. You can only transfer knowledge. But when the person has got a heart which is filled with the ishq and the muhabbat of Allah and his Rasul Sallallahu Alaihi Wasallam, then through the words of that person, the words of that person, of that Allah Wala, when it goes through our ears, then it's not only words that are going inside, it's the nur also of their taqwa, which is transferred into the heart of that person through those words. Just now in Salat, in Sajda, for no apparent reason, I was reading my Tasbih and an incident came to my mind, which I believe then is from Allah Tabaraka wa Ta'ala's side, something that has been put to say it in this gathering. Otherwise, what was the need of that incident coming suddenly? And that is why I recited that ayat, وَأَمَّا مَنْ خَافَ مَقَامَ رَبِّهِ وَنَهَا النَّفْسَ عَنِ الْهَوَىٰ فَإِنَّ الْجَنَّةَ هِيَ الْمَأْوَىٰ. That person who feared standing before Allah Ta'ala on the day of judgment, and he restrained his nafs from evil desires, then Jannat is his abode, then paradise is his abode. The condition is that he restrains his nafs from evil desires. So the incident that came is of Hazrat Junaid Baghdadi Rahmatullah Alayh. that Hazrat Junaid Baghdadi Rahmatullah Alayh, one night he just couldn't get sleep. He was restless. He just couldn't get sleep. If it's getting hot, you can put one row of fans on at slow speed. So he was very restless. He just couldn't get sleep. He got up, he made salat, he made dua, he made istighfar and tawbah. But still the restlessness wouldn't go. And there was like a pull from the outside that he must go away outside the house. Something was pulling him that he must come out of the house. So he put on his shawl, his blanket, and he left the home. Late night or tahajjud time it was. When he went outside his house, a little distance from the house, he found a person sleeping, covered with a blanket. So he went close to him, and those were not the days of hijackings and murders and killings like our times. These days we would be scared to go and even find out who are you by. So he went to see who the person was. So the moment Hazrat Junaid Baghdadi Rahmatullah Ali went close to him, he said, "Junaid." He said, "How do you know me that I am Junaid?" He says, "Well, I called you." He says, "How did you call me?" He says, "No, I made dua to Allah Tabaraka wa Ta'ala because my nafs was having an argument with me. And I said, I'm not going to accept any decision except the decision of Junaid Baghdadi. So, oh Allah, you send him to me." That shows he was a great Allah Wala himself who was on the ground there. So he said that, "What is that argument? Or what is it that was worrying you and bugging you for which you made me leave my home this part of the morning and come to you?" So he said, "No, there was a question. Mata tasiru da'un nafsi dawaha." He says, "When does the sickness of the nafs become its remedy?" The sickness of the nafs itself becomes the remedy. Now what a question, what could we have answered? And he says that the only person that can give a reply to this would be Junaid Baghdadi. Therefore I said, "Ya Allah, send Junaid Baghdadi to me to answer this question of mine." So as Junaid Baghdadi Rahmatullah Alayhi spontaneously replied, "Iza khalafatin nafsu hawaha." Subhanallah, what a reply he gave. That the desire of the nafs, the evil desires which are coming up in the heart of a person, commit zina, look at this woman, see how pretty she is, steal, go to the casino, do this, do that, whatever haram desires are all cooking in the heart of a person. Now these haram desires would lead to his destruction. It's a sickness, it's a disease. These haram desires now, if he has to follow that, it's a disease. So he says, now this nafs, the desires came in the nafs itself. The nafs of the person is desiring all this evil, all this haram, which we term as the sickness, as the bemari, as the marz. So he says, now those same desires which has come into the mind of the person, those same evil desires, when this same nafs now will do against that, or go against those desires, or suppress those desires, or restrain itself from those desires, then it has become a remedy, and not only that, now this person has become muttaqi. In other words, he has used those desires as fuel now. When we have to cook biryani, we need wood and coal. Nowadays they've got gas. But the thing is, those days was wood and coal. So wood and coal is required to put under those degs so that the biryani gets cooked. So we will use the wood and coal as fuel to cook that delicious biryani, the aroma of which will then go far and wide. For our brides will need the charcoal to bry our meat, the aroma of which will then go far and wide. So the fuel was required. If they did not have that, they will not be able to cook that biryani. But if a person eats that fuel, he says, since the coal and the wood we use to cook up biryani, so it looks like all the taste is coming through that wood and coal. All the taste of the biryani is coming through that wood and coal, because that is what is used to cook the biryani. So therefore, let me eat the wood and coal. So then he's going to die. So these thoughts which are creeping up in the mind of a person all the time, and especially in our environment when we are traveling out, when we are in our businesses, when we are in schools and colleges, universities, everywhere the evil desires are being cooked all the time in our hearts. They are arising all the time. Now this nafs in which these desires are coming, if we go against, that means the nafs itself now becomes the enemy of those desires, suppresses those desires. It does not go forward, restrains itself. The person restrains himself from the evil desires. Then those same evil desires now become the fuel of taqwa. And when the person gets taqwa, then Allah tabaraka wa ta'ala, how many promises he has made in the Holy Quran Sharif. In the month of Ramadan, I think whole month you listen to the virtues of taqwa and the fazail of taqwa. And that one ayat is quoted by practically every alim whenever the issue or subject of taqwa is discussed. وَمَنْ يَتَّقِ اللَّهَ يَجْعَلْ لَهُ مَخْرَجًا وَيَرْزُقُهُ مِنْ حَيْثُ لَا يَحْتَسِبُ. The person who fears Allah tabaraka wa ta'ala, he restrains himself from haram. It takes the pain on his heart. That pain does come. The sahaba e kiram ridwanullah alayhim ajmain, although it was not with regards to these type of sins that we are committing, their tests were of a different kind. But Allah tabaraka wa ta'ala says they were tested so severely. Their tests were very, very severe. In one of the battles, Allah tabaraka wa ta'ala says, حَتَّى إِذَا بَلَغَتِ الْقُلُوبُ الْحَنَاجِرِ, that their hearts came way to their throats. That means such severe test it was. Allah ta'ala says it was as if their hearts came right up to their throats. What severe test that must be. And further on in that same ayat, Allah tabaraka wa ta'ala says, وَزُلْزِلُوا زِلْزَالًا شَدِيدًا, and we shook them up, very severe shaking. Can we just imagine when Allah Ta'ala says that we shook them up like that? What a kind of a shaking that must be. Allah Ta'ala says, Huna likabtuli al mu'minun wa zulzilu zilzalan shadida. So that shake up that was given to them. But then look at what Allah Tabaraka wa Ta'ala sent for them after that. How much of nusrat, madad, mercy. So we will also be shaken up. There will be severe tests sometime. The desires that will come in the nafs will be of a very strong kind. That if it is not the khawf of Allah tabaraka wa ta'ala or the muhabbat of Allah ta'ala, either khawf or muhabbat, then this person will not be able to restrain himself. He will not be able to restrain himself. But if he does, then he is fulfilling the sunnah of the sahaba-i-kiram ridwanul alayhim ajma'in. Severe test, but then see what Allah Ta'ala sends after that as Nusrat and Madad. So there, Junaid Baghdadi Rahmatullah Alayhi said that this is what the person must do. So he made Assalamu Alaikum, he said, yes, you've given my reply, and he went to it. So this is something that we go to learn. How to suppress our nafs. How to light up the fire of the love of Allah Tabaraka wa Ta'ala. How to keep it burning to such an extent that no matter what come before us, but we are able to restrain ourselves. We are able to take that pain on our hearts of restraining ourselves from haram. For if not, the person can be a Haji Saab, he can be a Mufti Saab, he can be a Qari Saab, he can be a Molana Saab, he can be any Saab. But once the Saamp gets him, of the nafs, the snake of nafs, then it becomes very, very difficult. So this is what the Ahlullah are there for. That a little while in their company, it brings the noor into the heart of a person. It brings noor. It strengthens his resolve. It gets him closer to Allah Tabaraka wa Ta'ala. And then Allah Ta'ala gives him so much of sukoon, so much of peace, so much of happiness and contentment. So this is the only purpose. Otherwise people don't understand this. What is the purpose of it? But then also, many, many times I noticed that Allah Tabaraka wa Ta'ala takes a person sometimes on a journey for a particular reason or to give hidayat to somebody. That person is not even aware of what he is being taken for on that journey. Why does that desire arise suddenly in the person's heart that I want to go? Suddenly the person just says, I want to go. And yet, the person may not be even fit to travel, but the desire came that he wants to go. Now, we are not in that category of the Allahwalas and the great walis and all that, but still, I just want to give out of the hadith of Ni'mat. Many incidents of this nature have taken place in the life of the sinful one, but this one in this recent trip, that first of all, in Karachi itself, on Jummah day, Hazrat requested that I give the bayan. I said, on this place, Hazrat, it is difficult for us to give bayan in the first place. Our Urdu is not fluent and we're not used to it. But in any case, because it was his request, so I gave the bayan. After the bayan, a young person who is in business there, but it's a young person, he came to meet. And in that meeting, one of my friends who was with me gave him a book, Tafweez, that bayan which I gave here, that resign your will to the will of Allah tabaraka wa ta'ala, which is printed and the booklets are here. If a person doesn't have it, he must take it. Tafweez, the cure for depression, that is the title. So he gave him one, that book. And that person, that young person, went away. The next day he came back and he says he wants to meet me and discuss a few things. He says that I am married to a film actress's daughter. We both were in a very, very fast lane, extremely fast lane. And we can just imagine what he is talking about. Film actress's daughter he was married to. So what he says, he was a playboy and she was also in that same lane, without going into details in the masjid. But in any case, he says, after that, it was some bayan of Hazrat Maulana Hakim Mohd Akhtar Sahib Damat Barakatum, which he heard. It influenced him, had an impact on his heart, and then slowly he started coming to his majlises there, and then started trying to get it across to his wife also. It was a very great battle, but somehow he got her a little onto deen. But he says that because of that fast life and all the other problems, the depression that she was suffering from was so severe that for the past 3 years, he says, every book you can think of on depression I gave to her. She read it from cover to cover, but nothing helped. Wow. Any psychiatrist you can think of, or psychologist or whatever they call them, he says, I took her to them and get her treated, and every speech of theirs fell on deaf ears. Seems as if nothing happened. He says, last night I gave her this book to read. And he says, believe me, that she just completed the book in one sitting, and she said, I don't require any more, any tablets, I don't want to go to any psychiatrist, I don't have any problem anymore. I have resigned my will to the will of Allah tabaraka wa ta'ala, and I found sukoon in my heart, and I found peace and contentment in my heart. He's saying, what is it in this book? I don't know. I said, I don't know myself, but if it has helped you, mashallah. He wants to know if I print copies of this and distribute, is there any royalty business? He said, is there any charge? I said, nothing, alhamdulillah. I haven't taken a cent for any tape or any book or for any nikah or for any imamat. So therefore, you can distribute as many as you want and it will be sadqa jariya for me. So look at this person. We made this trip, it seems, as if to get this person cured with the will of Allah tabaraka wa ta'ala. Then on the return at Johannesburg airport, I had 2 cartons of kitabs. Otherwise, I always travel underweight. People, in fact, look for me in the trips. They say, Maulana, your bag looks very small. Can we fit in a little bit all this? But this time when we were coming, I said, instead of having those kitabs posted, we'll take it with. So we had no problem until we arrived at Johannesburg. At Johannesburg, when weighing in, so that African person who was there on the counter there, so he said, look, you are about 20 kgs or 15 kgs, this box of books is, that is more than your allowed weight. So therefore, I have to charge you. Whatever is the weight, I will have to charge you the rate. So I said, look, there is no problem. If it's 15 kgs more than the weight, then take it off, because I've got a friend here who's with me and he's coming to Durban over the weekend. He'll bring it. So he says, no, you give me something and we will get it through. but it's against, it's not, I'm not allowed to do that, but you give me something and I'll put it through. I said, no, I'm not allowed to do that also. Just as you are not allowed to do that, I'm not allowed to do that too. You can leave the box and my friend will bring it over. So he saw that this person is not prepared to give any bribe. He said, no, no, it's okay. I'm putting it through. I said, well, that's your business if you're putting it through. But I'm not giving you anything for doing anything that is illegal according to your regulations. So he was so impressed with this

And then he says, again, this offer that I made, he refused to accept that. There seems to be something in it. So who are you all? It's a Muslim? He said, yes. He says, I want to accept Islam. Wow. He left the counter, came outside, and 20 minutes I explained to him Islam. And alhamdulillah, he read the Shahada there. We made shukr of Allah tabaraka wa ta'ala that upon the hands of this sinful one, another one came into Islam. Brothers, if only we had, if only all of us, myself included, had 100% deen in our lives, people will accept Islam in large numbers without speeches. Without speeches. Then I asked this doctor to give him more literature, try and build up a good relationship. His name was Moses. We gave him the name Musa. And said, just this little, Allah tabaraka wa ta'ala must accept it. Allah must save us from pride. Allah ta'ala must save us from fakhar. But we must make shukr if Allah tabaraka wa ta'ala gives somebody hidayat through us. So I said, now try and give him some education, some knowledge, give him some kitabs, teach him some deen. Airport is a place that you keep coming in and going in and out. So these two things, it just suddenly came to mind. I presented it before you, that sometimes Allah tabaraka wa ta'ala sends a person for the hidayat of someone that is far away. It happened so many times. At the Victoria Falls, one of the years that we were there, we were just looking at that curtain of water that was coming down, and a person came, a local person, and he said that, where do you come from? And a few other questions, and just talking, I started talking to him about the waterfall, to look at the Qudrat of Allah tabaraka wa ta'ala and all the details, and how great Allah ta'ala is. He says, I want to accept Islam. And he happened to be a very prominent person from Zimbabwe. He was a principal of one of the schools. So therefore, we must not consider any good deed as insignificant. We don't know who gets hidayah. So these trips that we make, sometimes people count it in terms of costs. How much did it cost to go? And how many days did the person spend? But they won't say that this person went to Hong Kong and came back in one day's time for business. So they don't ask him that you spent so much and went all the way there and came back in 2 days' time. Why? Because they say he went for business. So business of this world, we don't count costs. Business of the akhirat, to get Allah himself, if you have to pay the entire world. And if you get Allah, it is cheap. If you have to give the entire world with all the gold, silver and the oil wells, and if you get Allah's muhabbat in return, it is still cheap. It's very cheap. May Allah tabaraka wa ta'ala give me, give you and the entire ummah of Nabi alayhi salatu wasalam the tawfiq of making amal on the Quran and the sunnah, so that we become the recipients of Allah ta'ala's rahmat, mercy, forgiveness in this world and in the akhirat. Since we didn't have any majlis for the past week, therefore we combined both tonight. If it's a few minutes extra, bear with me, because you have a holiday tomorrow, so you can sleep tomorrow morning. اے میرے خالق حیات تیری خوشی ہے صد حیات آپ کی ناخوشی سے ہے میری حیات صد ممات

Ah, the nightingale is singing over that flower which is going to wither and perish. Don't give your hearts to those booths and idols which are going to perish, whether it is the idol of wealth or idol of anything or beauty. One day it's going to turn to dust.

0: the sun and the moon, the shine, the glitter, the brightness that it gives, it is just a small fraction of what Allah Tabaraka wa Ta'ala's stocks of nur are. And therefore, if you have to look at the hearts of the Ahlullah, if only Allah Ta'ala has to expose them to us, we do not know how many suns and moons are in that heart. That nur of Allah, when it comes into the heart, we do not know how much of nurs, how much of suns and moons are in the results.
1: Shams o qamar ki roshni adna si bheek hai teri,

0: that person's sukoon, peace, contentment, tranquility, serenity is all snatched away. When the person gets involved in illicit relationships, in haram, in disobedience of Allah tabaraka wa ta'ala, Allah ta'ala makes that person's life miserable, miserable. My Shaykh Hazrat Mullah Hakim Mohd Akhtar Sahib Dawat Barakatum, he had a stroke and he was telling us the other day, he said it was not an easy thing, especially for a person of his movement, traveling the world. It was not an easy thing to go through the difficult days of pain. But he says, Alhamdulillah, I resigned my will to the will of my Mawla. And that Mawla who sent that sickness, he gave me the sabr over there. And then how must I tell you, what must I tell you, that what he gave me inside. We cannot even understand what they got in that sabr. And then it became the means of people now coming there, and he's having 3-4 majlises a day. So this is something from Allah Ta'ala's side. But when there's disobedience, and then azab of Allah Ta'ala is coming, then it brings restlessness, anxieties, worries, fear, all kinds of problems.
1: Uska sukoon chin gaya, kitni hai talkhi hayat.

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0: محمد رسول الله. Let's make dua to Allah tabaraka wa ta'ala. It's only with your people's duas that I manage this program. Otherwise, just before coming here, I was feeling extremely exhausted and tired. But alhamdulillah, there's no tiredness at present. But make dua to Allah ta'ala that He must protect us from all the fitnas in this time. The visas of life are getting cancelled so suddenly. In Karachi, a couple were on the motorcycle and a truck just hit against the motorcycle and both died on the spot. It caused such a rage and fury amongst the family members that they burnt 10 trucks of that company. And so many were beaten up and so many, you just don't know what is happening. So we should always be ready. We should be ever ready. We always hear of ever ready batteries. So now this is what lesson we must take from that ever ready battery, that we must be ever ready for maut. We don't know when it will come. So we cannot be in sinful places. The person who thinks that he is taking that illicit love of his to some corner where nobody is watching, he doesn't know if that will be the end of his life. What a death that will be if suddenly somebody has to come and put a gun to their heads. And it has happened. Many such incidents have happened. It can happen in a hotel room. It can happen anywhere. So let us change our lives. Let us change. Turn towards Allah Ta'ala. Guna mat karo, aram se raho. Guna mat karo, aram se raho. That's khalas. Allahumma salli ala Sayyidina Muhammadin wa ala ala Sayyidina Muhammadin wa barik wa sallim. Ay Allah, humare gunaho ko maaf farma. 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Ey mere pyare Allah. اے میرے رحیم اللہ، اے میرے کریم اللہ، اے میرے ستار غفار اللہ، تو رحیم ہے تو کریم ہے، ہمارے گناہوں کو معاف کر. او مائی بلوڈ اللہ، او مائی کمپیشنٹ کائنڈ لونگ فورگیونگ اللہ، وی آر ٹرننگ ٹوورڈز یو. او اللہ، دس از واٹ یو وانٹ، دیٹ سینرز شوڈ ٹرن ٹوورڈز یو. او اللہ، وی ایکنالج اور سینز، وی آر ناٹ جسٹیفائنگ اینی سین آف آورز، but we are turning towards you. We are extending these begging bowls before you. Oh Allah, you hear everything, you see everything, you know everything. Wherever a servant of yours calls from, whatever part of the night or day he calls, oh Allah, you listen to him. You are aware of the thoughts that go on in his mind. Ya Allah, how can you not be aware that those sinful ones in Masjid-e-Noor have raised their hands towards you? Such a big jamaat of people, oh Allah, raising hands towards you, begging bowls before you, who is Kareem, whose treasures are unlimited. Oh my Allah, do not return our hands empty. Do not return our begging bowls empty. Ya Allah, if a person goes to the door of a very generous person and begs for 1 cent, oh Allah, that person will say, what is 1 cent? Take much, much more. Ya Allah, even if you give the entire universe to one person, then too there will be no shortage in your treasures. Ya Allah, we are seeking forgiveness from you. Ya Allah, forgive each and every one of us. Ya Allah, forgive us, forgive our parents, our wives and children, our brothers and sisters, our family members, the entire ummah of Rasul-e-Pak sallallahu alayhi wa sallam. Oh my beloved Allah, we are extremely sinful servants of yours. But we are ashamed of the sins, oh my Allah. We are ashamed. We know that we break our tawbah. We make tawbah and break our tawbah. But oh Allah, after it is broken, who must we go to? Who else is there for us besides you? Ay Allah, hum gunahgar hai. Hum siyakar hai. 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There is no one for us besides you. Tere siwa hamara koi sahara nahi hai. Tere siwa koi hamara nahi hai. Bas tu hi hamara hai. Oh my beloved Allah, do not turn away your glance of forgiveness and mercy from us because of the indulgence of sins. Because of our indulgence in sins, because of our disobedience, Oh my Allah, if there had been another Allah, He would have destroyed us by now. Ya Allah, we use the food, we use the drink, we use the clothes, we use our the homes, the cars, and everything provided by You. Ya Allah, You have created the elements. Ya Allah, You have created the earth. You have created all the things beneath the earth which is used in the manufacture of all these things. Oh my beloved Allah, we make use of Your ni'mat 24 hours of the day. We breathe in the oxygen, oh my beloved Allah, and we survive. Ya Allah, so much of Your ni'mat we use, and we use them for Your disobedience. Ya Allah, when the strength and the health comes into our bodies, then we use our eyes for Your disobedience. We use our ears for Your disobedience. We use our tongues in Your disobedience. We use our hands and feet in Your disobedience. We use even our heart and mind in Your disobedience. Ya Allah, if there had been another Allah, He would have destroyed us by now. How loving You are, how caring You are, how forgiving You are. Oh Allah, how compassionate and kind You are. How tolerant You are, oh my Allah. Even a father doesn't tolerate the mischief of his son after a few moments. Oh my Allah, how tolerant You are. Ya Allah, do not punish us on our sins. Do not seize us on account of our sins. Oh my beloved Allah, we are ashamed. Hum nadim hai, hum sharminda hai. Ya Allah, hamare gunahon ke upar hamari girift mat farma. Ya Allah, we are living in times of fitna. Ya Allah, we are being bombarded by fitnas from all sides. Ya Allah, we are bombarded by fitnas from all sides. Fitnas from in front of us, fitnas behind us, fitnas to our right and left, fitnas pouring from the satellites above. Hey Allah, hum kidhar jaye? Mere Allah, shaitani jaal biche huye hai. The webs of shaitan have been spread everywhere. Ya Allah, where must we turn? Who do we go to besides You? Ya Allah, give us the himmat and the strength of lions in our hearts. Ya Allah, make us like lions against our nafs. Ya Allah, when the evil desires come in our hearts, let us make use of those evil desires as fuel of taqwa, O my Allah. Ya Allah, give us the strength to suppress those evil desires. Oh Allah, give us the strength to suppress those evil desires. Ya Allah, we are suffering depression. We are suffering all kinds of fear. We are suffering all kinds of problems. Ya Allah, we are in great difficulties. There's so much of adversity. Ya Allah, there's so much of fitnas. Oh my beloved Allah, change all these conditions. Ya Allah, give us a life of peace and happiness. Give us a life of contentment and satisfaction. Give us a life of serenity and joy. Ay Allah, hamare dilo ke qareeb bhi gham mat phatakne de. Ay Allah, we are extremely weak. Do not test us with sickness. Do not test us with poverty. Do not test us with weakness. Do not test us with fear. Do not test us with loss in our businesses. Do not test us with loss in our health. Do not test us with loss in our production. Oh Allah, do not test us in our homes. Do not test us in our lives. We are extremely weak, oh my Allah. Oh Allah, we are so weak that we will sell our iman for a few miserable coins if we have to be tested. Ya Allah, do not test us. We are not like the Sahaba-e-Kiram, Ridwanullah alayhim ajma'in. Ay Allah, hum to itne gande aur napaak hai, ke mere pyare khuda, hum azmaish ke bhi qabil nahi hai. اے اللہ ہماری آزمائش مت فرما. اے اللہ ہمارے ساتھ رحمت کا معاملہ فرما, مغفرت کا معاملہ فرما. اے اللہ, open the doors of your مغفرت for us, open the doors of your رحمت for us. Oh my beloved Allah, we have made umbrellas of sin which we have got above our heads. We do not want the rains of رحمت to drench us. اے اللہ, give us the توفیق of removing these umbrellas from above our heads. Ya Allah, man has made dynamite sticks. It can blow up huge mountains. Ay Allah, just as the dynamite stick blows up huge mountains, Ya Allah, You can blow up these huge mountains of sins of ours with this tawbah of ours. Ya Allah, even if our sins are more than the waves of the ocean, if our sins are more than the grains of sand on earth, if our sins are more than the stars that twinkle in the heavens, if our sins are more than the raindrops that fall from the heavens, if our sins are more than the entire creation of Yours put together, Ya Allah, then too Your mercy and forgiveness is much, much more than that. Ya Allah, bless us all with good health. Bless us with good health, spiritual health and physical health. Oh Allah, our parents, if they are alive, give them good health. Our wives and children, give them good health. our family members, give them good health. The entire ummah of Nabi alayhi salatu wasalam, give them good spiritual health and physical health. Ya Allah, clean and purify our hearts of all the malice and the greed and the evil that has settled in our hearts. Purify our hearts of pride. 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Purify our hearts of evil passions and desires. Fill our hearts with the nur of taqwa. Fill our hearts with the nur of zikr and tilawat. Fill our hearts with the nur of ibadat. Ey Allah, hamare dilon ko tere nur se tu bhar de. Ey Allah, hamare dilon ko musaffa, mujalla, muzakka dil farma de mere Allah. Ya Allah, bless us with good health. Bless us with long life, so that we may accumulate the maximum amount of good deeds before we leave. Ya Allah, bless us with good long life. Bless our children with long life. Oh Allah, remove all the darkness of evil. Ya Allah, bless us with happiness, with joy, with contentment, with satisfaction. Ya Allah, bless us with taqwa. Ya Allah, teri marifat nasib farma. Teri zaat ke upar tawakkul nasib farma. Ya Allah, sabr nasib farma. Shukr ata farma. Ya Allah, make us the fish that swims deep down in your ocean of marifat. Ay Allah, give us such a bond with you. Ay Allah, give us such a bond with you that nafs and shaitan cannot distance us from you. Give us such muhabbat of Rasul-e-Pak sallallahu alayhi wa sallam that it becomes extremely easy to follow his Mubarak way of life. Ya Allah, safeguard us from all haram. Ya Allah, protect us from adultery. Protect us from fornication. Protect us from fraud. Protect us from speaking lies. Protect us from gambling. Ya Allah, protect us from taking drugs. Oh Allah, protect us from wine. Oh Allah, protect us from illicit relationships. Ya Allah, keep us far away from the cinemas and the theaters, from the discos and from the casinos. We do not know when our death will come. Oh Allah, don't let the angel of death visit us in the state of adultery. Don't let the angel of death find any Muslim, any ummati of Nabi alayhi salatu wasalam in a casino. Don't let death find any ummati of Nabi alayhi salatu wasalam in fraud or in stealing. Oh Allah, don't let death find any ummati of Nabi alayhi salatu wasalam popping drugs into his mouth or having a bottle of wine on his lips. Ey vere Allah, don't let the angel of death visit us in a haram state. Ya Allah, when the time of our departure comes from this world, and it is going to come, O my beloved Allah, we do not know when it is going to come and where it is going to come. But O Allah, whenever the time of our death comes, let it be in a state that you are pleased with us. O Allah, show us some tajalli of yours, that our soul comes dancing towards you, O my Allah. Hi, where Allah, when the time of our death comes, let us be in Madina Tayyiba. Ay Allah, at the rose of Nabi alayhi salatu wasalam, reading as salatu wasalamu alayka ya Rasulallah, let our death be in Madina Tayyiba. Ay Allah, let our burial be in Jannatul Baqi. Ay Allah, we have done nothing to please you in our lives. But oh Allah, it is not difficult for you to change the condition of our hearts. Ya Allah, those who were kuffar, mushrikeen, yahood, nasara, munafiqeen. But you gave them hidayat. And so Allah, you made them radiyallahu anhum wa radwan. Ya Allah, tere liye humare dilo ki halat ka badalna kya mushkil hai. Ay Allah, hame paakiza qulub ata farma. Ya Allah, give us the best of this world and the best of akhirah. Ya Allah, give us the best of dunya and the best of akhirah. Do not deprive us of the ni'mats of this world and the ni'mats of akhirah. Ya Allah, when the time of our departure comes, let it be in a state of iman. Ya Allah, do not deprive us of the ni'mats of both worlds. Oh my beloved Allah, we are the bandas of your ihsan. Ey mere pyare khuda, do not snatch away our ni'mats because of our nashukri. Ey Allah, do not snatch away our ni'mats because of our showing ingratitude to you. Ya Allah, bless us all with good health. Ya Allah, do not snatch away any of our ni'mats. Protect our iman. Protect our homes. Protect our businesses. Protect our wives and children. Protect our parents. Protect the entire ummah of Nabi alayhi salatu wasalam. یا اللہ سارے عالم کے اندر جہاں کئی مسلمان پریشان ہیں ان کی پریشانیوں کو دور فرما، فلسطین کے مجاہدین کی مدد فرما، اے اللہ اب تو ان کو تیری نصرت 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those who are at homes and they are sick and ill یا اللہ give them complete cure from their ailments، those who are in this gathering یا اللہ you are well aware of all the problems and the difficulties that whoever is experiencing، یا اللہ remove the difficulties، remove their problems، remove their anxieties and worries، Ya Allah, each and every one who has come to this gathering, Ya 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today we are making tawbah, ay Allah hamari tawbah ko qubool farma le, Allah Rasul Paak sallam, all the duas that he made for the ummat, all the goodness that he asked, especially in Hajjatul Wida, 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bless us with all that goodness that he asked, bless our wives, our children, our parents and the entire ummat with that goodness, and from all the mischief, fitnas, corruption that he asked for protection, oh Allah protect us, our parents, our wives and children and the entire ummat of Rasul Pak sallallahu alaihi wasallam, unite the hearts of parents and children, unite the hearts of brothers and sisters, unite the hearts of wives and husbands, unite the hearts of the entire ummat of Nabi alayhi salatu wa salam. 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
1: 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So we have been discussing tawakkul on Allah tabaraka wa ta'ala, and I have mentioned that these ahadith which recommend a certain dua to be recited It must not be looked at in isolation, that the person just reads the dua and finish. He doesn't worry about his namaz, roza, zakat and all other aspects of deen and then expect that it will give him the desired results. So we have discussed to some extent this tawakkul on Allah Ta'ala. It's a very important subject because the stronger the belief in Allah Tabaraka wa Ta'ala, the stronger the belief in all the teachings of Nabi alayhi salatu wasalam, the stronger will be his iman, the stronger will be his yaqeen, and the stronger will be his tawakkul in Allah Ta'ala. And this tawakkul and trust in Allah Ta'ala, I've already explained that it does not mean that the person neglects to make use of the means which Allah Ta'ala has created. Means have to be made use of, but they must be considered as means, not that they in themselves will be able to solve the problem or bring us the desired results. Allah Ta'ala is the one who will put either success or failure. We are human beings, we will make use of the means. In success also, sometimes Allah Tabaraka wa Ta'ala tests the person for shukr. And in failure, Allah Tabaraka wa Ta'ala tests for sabr. But the thing is that it is Allah Ta'ala who will either put the success or the failure. That failure which is a test of sabr is not a failure. It is also success. That failure which is an azab of Allah Ta'ala, you will say that that is failure. Where the person does not have his taqwa, piety, he does not have his namaz, roza, he does not have his fulfillment of the rights of people, he is dishonest, or he is engaging in other kinds of sins and vices on account of which Allah Ta'ala has sent down his punishment, then that is indeed an azab and failure. So this tawakkul on Allah Ta'ala, there is one incident which I have mentioned before too, but I will repeat, because it strengthens our iman, that in the Kurdish tribe, Kurds, so in those days, there was one syndicate that was operating, like how we have syndicates operating in our times. So there was the leader of that gang. These people had camped somewhere and their planning was now to hijack those caravans, in today's language. So this is what they used to do, they used to loot those people that were traveling and then distribute whatever they looted amongst those who were the syndicate members, as is done these days. So when they camped at one of the places, the others, they went into their tents or wherever they were hiding, and this leader of the syndicate, he was observing very carefully that there were three trees. Two trees were laden with date palm trees, there were three. Two had a lot of dates on them, and one tree was very dry and barren. So he was observing carefully that there was a sparrow that was going to the trees on which were dates, laden with dates, plucking a date and then going on to the dry, barren tree, the tree on which there were no dates. So it was going there onto those branches and making trips up and down. He observed that about 10 times the sparrow went towards the trees that had dates, plucked it and went on to the one that had no dates. So he became inquisitive, curious to know that what's exactly happening, which birds are on that tree there. Could be mother bird now is taking some dates for its offspring. But what he noticed shocked him, that instead of birds being on the tree, there was a huge snake which had its mouth wide open. Apparently that snake was a blind snake. Now when he saw this sparrow taking dates and putting into the mouth of the blind snake, who else could have inspired that sparrow to do that except Allah Ta'ala? Because the snake, Allah Ta'ala's creation, the sparrow, Allah Ta'ala's creation, the trees, Allah Ta'ala's creation, and those dates also, Allah Ta'ala's creation. So who else could have put that into the mind of the sparrow to take the date and go and feed a blind snake. But for people whom Allah Tabaraka wa Ta'ala has desired hidayat, then these type of incidents become a means of hidayat and guidance, like in the case of Hazrat Fuzail bin Iyaz rahmatullah alayh. So here the person now was really baffled, he was very shocked and surprised, and it became the means of his hidayat. Allah Ta'ala now put into his mind that look at this sparrow, that when this snake went blind, then I appointed the sparrow to take these dates and go and put into the mouth of the snake. So that Allah who can provide sustenance for a blind snake and appoint a sparrow to go and feed this blind snake, cannot that Allah Ta'ala provide you, who is a healthy person, with sight, with hearing, I'm explaining, with sight, hearing, mind, intelligence. If you can loot people, if you can cheat people, if you can harm people and take their property, take their goods, take their possessions, then cannot you go to the marketplace and earn halal livelihood? Cannot you also place tawakkul in Allah Ta'ala? This snake became blind, so it is as if now it has got its tawakkul in Allah Ta'ala. Allah Ta'ala is now providing for it in this state also. So immediately he went back to his people, those gang that was there. He was tearing because he started crying, asking Allah Ta'ala for forgiveness. It is reported he started taking the sand and throwing on his head and repenting and making istighfar and say, Ya Allah, all what we did, make us maaf. But I explained in some other talk that whenever a hidayat and guidance comes in this form, that the person after some time, he realizes that he was making blunders and stealing and cheating and hijacking, whether it was containers or anything else, or he was taking interest from people on the monies that he was lending, then just tawbah, tawbah, astaghfirullah is not sufficient. Now I must search for those people and return whatever the person has taken that was not Islamically permissible for him to return, to take. He must go and return, find them, search for them. And then who he can't find, after that, to give sadaqah and say, Ya Allah, send the sawab to those people. That is a sincere tawbah. So this person now, his friends asked him, what happened to you? So he related the whole incident. That this is what happened. And that is why I made tawbah, and we are no more going in that direction. So they said, if the whole gang leader is making tawbah, then why should we continue? So they also made tawbah. Now they placed their trust in Allah Ta'ala and they said, now we are going to do whatever has to be done for our halal livelihood. Any case, they proceeded from there and it was the days of Hajj that were coming close. So they said, let's put on our ihrams and let us walk, go towards Makkah Sharif and go and make Hajj. So they put on their ihrams and now they proceeded in the direction of Makkah Mukarramah. In the direction of Makkah Mukarramah, while they were moving on the way, they had to camp and tent, put up a tent again. So when they went past a remote area, there was an elderly lady, and coincidentally she too was blind. But she was semi-blind, but she's standing outside, an elderly old woman. She's standing outside and she's taking the name of this Kurdish person and saying that, is there so-and-so amongst you? Because they came outside her tent or her house. So now she's saying, is there, where are you all from? They explained. They said, is so-and-so amongst you? He said, yes, he is amongst us. But how do you know that he is amongst us? How were you informed? She said, from the past 3 nights, I'm having a dream. 3 nights. I see Rasulullah sallallahu alaihi wasallam in my dream. And Nabi alayhi salatu wasalam says, those clothes of your son who passed away. It was clothes of a male person, her son had passed away. She was the only heir, there was nobody else that was surviving. So therefore, it all belonged to her. So she was told that these clothes, give it to that person when he goes past here. And give them some food or whatever she was directed. So she gave them food, she gave them their clothes, and she even said that this is what happened, that I dreamt, and that's why I'm giving it. So this strengthened their iman even further. That see, now when we placed our trust in Allah Tabaraka wa Ta'ala and proceeded, now look at how Allah Ta'ala opened the door of risk on the way. And how much more is going to still open as we go along, we don't know. So this is that tawakkul and that yaqeen when they placed on Allah Ta'ala. So when this was told, or when this incident was mentioned in one of the bayans, was then one of the persons from the audience, afterwards he told that alim who had given the bayan, he said that, how nice if I could have been that snake and Allah Ta'ala provided like that, that spiral kept bringing and giving, bringing and giving. So I say that that person, instead of saying how nice if I was the snake, why should he not say how nice if I was the sparrow that was bringing for the blind? Why be the snake that you want to open your mouth and stay and everybody must keep feeding inside that mouth? Rather be the sparrow that is making khidmat of that person who is blind, who is weak, who is destitute, who is in need, who is requiring help and assistance. Now for that the person does not require any special kind of position also. But that sparrow, as it was making the khidmat, because Allah Ta'ala had blessed the sparrow with sight, with ability to move, so now it became the duty to feed that snake. Allah Ta'ala made it his duty. Just like that for human beings, Allah Tabaraka wa Ta'ala, He is the provider. Allah Ta'ala is the provider. If we have tawakkul in Him, He will provide from sources unknown to us. And that is the experience of large number of people. However, those people who have become handicapped, those people who have become blind, those people who have lost their limbs, those people who have become paralyzed, those who had everything going for them, but unfortunately no more they can work, they have lost their jobs. Now all these type of people, it does not mean that they must not have tawakkul on Allah Tabaraka wa Ta'ala. Their tawakkul, because now they are handicapped. Those who have got the means, those who are fit, those who are healthy, those can work, then of course they must go to the marketplace or they must do some kind of a job or do some kind of service or do some kind of work and earn the livelihood. But still they must have their yaqeen and tawakkul in Allah Ta'ala that He is the one that's going to provide, so therefore they must not go towards anything that's haram. And those people who have become handicapped, they cannot now go to the marketplace and earn their own livelihood, then their yaqeen and tawakkul must also be on Allah Ta'ala. They too must not have in their minds and in their hearts that we must get money or property or something in illegal way or haram way. They too must place their trust in Allah Ta'ala, keep reading this ayat, these wazifas, and keep begging Allah Tabaraka wa Ta'ala, and He will provide just as He provided for those people that He put in the dream of that old lady, give them clothes and give them food and everything. Allah Ta'ala will put into the hearts of some relatives, some family members, some friends, or some society organization, and they will provide for her or for him that which will be halal. In reality, that will also be coming from Allah Tabaraka wa Ta'ala, just as it was coming for that blind snake from Allah Tabaraka wa Ta'ala. Allah Ta'ala inspired that sparrow to deliver those dates into the open mouth of that blind snake. In the same way, Allah Tabaraka wa Ta'ala will put into hearts that so and so is sick, so and so is ailing, so and so is handicapped, so and so is paralyzed, so and so is suffering from this or that. So therefore you go and provide for this person, and then don't consider it as your ihsan and your favor upon that person. Consider it as an ihsan of Allah Tabaraka wa Ta'ala upon you, that He made you or He made us the sparrows, and He did not make us the blind snake. If we just have to ponder and reflect over this incident, there's so much. But that much is sufficient for this morning's program, that we must have our yaqeen, our tawakkul in Allah Tabaraka wa Ta'ala. We must not lose hope under any condition. We know that there's recession, we know there's a lot of unemployment, we know that there's a lot of difficulties and hardships and pain and suffering. But in all situations, there is no other door for us except the door of Allah Ta'ala. First, we must tap the door of Allah Ta'ala. Tu ho kisi bhi haal mein, maula se law lagaye ja. Whatever condition you may be, maula se law lagaye ja. First, tap the door of Allah Tabaraka wa Ta'ala. If Allah Ta'ala makes a decision, then we will be able to benefit. If Allah Ta'ala makes a decision that this person must be provided so much, then that person, no matter how much people may desire that he does not receive, Allah Ta'ala will make sure he receives. And if Allah Ta'ala decides that this person must be deprived, then no matter how much people may decide

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My beloved Allah, my Rahim Allah, we are extremely weak servants of yours. We are the most sinful ones on the surface of the earth. But you dearly love forgiveness of the sins of the sinners when they turn towards you with repentance. This part of the morning after our Fajr Salat and Zikrullah, Ya Allah, we are extending our begging bowls. You have attached these begging bowls to our bodies so that we may extend them before you any part of the day or night. Those who beg of you become extremely pleased with them. Those who do not beg of you become unhappy and displeased with them. Human beings become angry if we have to beg of them. Ya Allah, we are begging of you because you become extremely pleased. There is no limit to your treasures. Your treasures are unlimited, my beloved Allah. Provide for us from your unlimited treasures halal rizq in abundance, my beloved Allah. Give us barakat in the rizq that you provide. Ya Allah, we are seeking from you. You are watching us. You are listening to us. You are aware of even the thoughts that are crossing our minds. We are not extending our begging bowls before some idol that cannot see us, cannot listen to us, cannot help us in any way. My beloved Allah, become ours and make us yours. Agar ek tu nahi mera to koi shay nahi meri. Jo tu mera to sab mera, falak mera, zameen meri. Oh my beloved Allah, those who are sick and ailing, give them shifa. We are spiritually sick, we are physically ill. My beloved Allah, whosoever is sick and ailing, whether in hospitals, in clinics, in homes, amongst us, bless everyone with complete shifa from all ailments, sicknesses and diseases. We know that sometimes it can be a rahmat and a mercy for many people. Ya Allah, even if it is rahmat, change it to the rahmat of good health. My beloved Allah, so many are in hospitals, many in coma. Many have suffered accident injuries and pain. My beloved Allah, so many are suffering from different kinds of diseases and sicknesses. Bless everybody with shifa. Clean and purify our hearts of all the spiritual maladies. Ya Allah, clean and purify our hearts of pride, of arrogance, of envy, of jealousy. Clean and purify our hearts, my beloved Allah. For there is no one else that can purify besides you. Ya Allah, open the doors of halal for us. Those who are weak, give them strength. Those who are on journeys, make them reach their destination safely. Those who have gone for Umrah, make their Umrahs maqbool and mabroor. Those who are planning for Hajj, remove all obstacles from their path. Make their Hajj easy and maqbool. Ya Allah, those who have no children, bless them with pious children. Those whose children have gone into drinks and drugs and vices and evil and disobedience, Ya Allah, bring them back onto Sirat-i-Mustaqim. When the time of our departure comes from this world, Ya Allah, take us to Madina Tayyiba. Bless us with Shahadat in Madina Tayyiba. Bless us with burial in Baqi. If it is not Muqaddar and destined there, wherever it may be, let it be in a state that you are pleased with us. Don't let the angel of death find us in a disco, cinema, theatre, gambling den, adultery, fornication, or any kind of haram. Bless us with all the goodness that Nabi alayhi salatu wasalam asked for us. Bless the entire ummah with that goodness. And from all the mischief, corruption, fitnas that Nabi alayhi salatu wasalam asked for protection,
for the Ummah. Ya Allah, bless us with protection, bless the entire Ummah with protection. Remove the difficulties of mankind around the globe, whether it is droughts, famine, AIDS, whatever it may be. 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
0: 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Oh, by Allah, you want us to turn towards you. Ya Allah, we are turning towards you. There is nothing else that kept us up here tonight except that we are sincerely repenting of all our sins. Oh, by Allah, we have acknowledged you as our Rabb. We have believed in you as our Khaliq. We have believed in you as our Malik. We have believed in you as our Sustainer. We have believed in you as our Cherisher. Ey mere pyare Khuda, we have believed in you as a Rahim, Kareem Allah. We have believed in you as a Sattar Ghaffar Allah. Ey Allah, tu maaf karne wala khuda hai, tu bakhshne wala khuda hai. Ey Allah, hum kamzor hai, hum zaif hai, hum natawa hai. Ey Allah, hum gunegar hai, hum badkar hai, hum siyakar hai, hum gande hai, hum napak hai, hum khatakar hai, hum sab kuch hai, lekin mere khuda, hum tere bande hai. Oh Allah, whatever we may be, no matter how dirty and filthy we may be, oh Allah, but we are your servants. Ya Allah, we are your creation. Ya Allah, our hearts are between your two fingers. Ya Allah, you can turn it in whichever direction you wish. Oh my Allah, whatever we may be, we are the ummatis of Rasul-e-Pak sallallahu alayhi wa sallam. Ya Allah, have mercy upon us. Oh Allah, have mercy upon us. Ya Allah, forgive us. Forgive our parents, forgive our wives and children, forgive our brothers and sisters, forgive the entire ummah of Rasul-e-Pak sallallahu alayhi wa sallam. Oh by Allah, even if our sins are more than the waves of the ocean, if our sins are more than the grains of sand on earth, if our sins are more than the stars that twinkle in the heavens, if our sins are more than your entire creation put together, Ya Allah, your forgiveness is much, much more than that. Oh Allah, we are extremely ashamed of our sins. Ay Allah, hum nadim hai. Allah, hum sharm. Ya Allah, we are ashamed of our sins. The food provided by you we eat, the water given by you we drink, the clothes provided by you we wear, the home and shelter provided by you we make use of, the ground and the earth provided by you we walk on. Ya Allah, we make use of the gold and the silver and the platinum and uranium and everything else that you have provided. And oh Allah, we make this, we are disobedient to you. Ay Allah, tera hi khana کھا کر کے تیری ہی نافرمانی ہم کرتے ہیں. اے اللہ, ہم جیسے نمک حرام کون ہو سکتا ہے؟ یا اللہ, تیرا ہی کھانا کھا کر کے اللہ تیری ہی نافرمانی. یا اللہ, the beautiful sight, such an oh Allah, precious sight that you gave to us, we use it for your disobedience. Ya Allah, our hearing for your disobedience, our speech for your disobedience, our hands for your disobedience, our feet for your disobedience, our imaginations for your disobedience, our heart and mind for your disobedience. Oh Allah, how long are we going to lead a life of sin and filth on this earth? Ey mere pyare Khuda, hum sachche dil se toba karte hain. Ya Allah, hum sabko maaf farma de. Oh Allah, Allah, forgive each and every one of us. We are ashamed of our sins, O my Allah. And O Allah, we have heard your beloved Nabi alayhi salatu wasalam say, Allahumma innaka afuun kareemun tuhibbul afafu anni ya ghafoor. Ey, mere pyare khuda, my beloved Nabi alayhi salatu wasalam taught us that something that's really pleasing to you is the forgiveness of sins. Ya Allah, therefore forgive each and every one of us. Ya Allah, forgive each and every one of us. Ya Allahumma innaka afuun kareemun tuhibbul afafu anni ya kareem. Ey, mere pyare khuda, hum sab ki bakhshish farma. Ya Allah, we are sick and ailing, give us cure. Cure us from our physical ailments and our spiritual ailments. Oh my beloved Allah, oh my Rahim, Kareem Allah, oh my Sattar, Ghaffar Allah, forgive each and every one of us. Cure us from all our ailments, oh my Allah. We are spiritually sick and we are physically ill. Oh my beloved Allah, clean and purify our hearts. Ya Allah, hamein qulub ka tazkiya naseeb farma. Ya Allah, clean and purify our hearts of all the filth that has entered our hearts. Ya Allah, we are full of jealousy and malice. We are full of pride and arrogance. Ya Allah, we are full of greed and envy. Oh Allah, our hearts are filled with evil desires and passions. Oh my Allah, these hearts which were for your love, these hearts which were for the love of your Rasul sallallahu alayhi wa sallam. Ya Allah, we have given our hearts to everything else. The only one that we have got no place for in our heart is you and your beloved Nabi alayhi salatu wa sallam. Ya Allah, all the love of material things has filled our hearts. Ya Allah, the love of all filthy things has filled our hearts. Ey mere khuda, ey mere pyare khuda, clean and purify our hearts of all the filth. It is not difficult for you, O my Allah. Ya Allah, hame zahir ki bhi safai naseeb farma, aur batin ki bhi safai naseeb farma. Ya Allah, forgive our outward sins and inward sins. O my Allah, forgive the sins of our eyes, forgive the sins of our ears, forgive the sins of our tongues, forgive the sins of our hands and feet, forgive the sins of our heart and mind. Ey mere pyare khuda, ey rahim kareem Allah, ey sattar ghaffar Allah, you are Kareem, and Kareem is the one who gives without a person deserving. Ya Allah, we know that we are deserving of the worst of all punishment. Oh Allah, if you order the earth to split open and swallow each and every one of us, oh Allah, we know that we are deserving of that. Oh Allah, if you send the gale force winds and destroy us, we know that we are deserving of that. Oh Allah, if you send the flood waters and destroy us, we know that we are deserving of that. But oh Allah, we also know that you don't love punishment of your creation. Ya Allah, when they turn towards you with repentance, that you are prepared to accept them irrespective of what condition they are in. Ya Allah, the sins of our past, forgive them. We are pledging to you that we will not return to those sins again. Ya Allah, our namazes which we have missed, give us the tawfiq to make qaza. Our fast which we have missed, give us the tawfiq to make qaza. Ya Allah, if our zakats are not paid, give us the tawfiq to pay back the zakat. Ya Allah, whomsoever we are owing monies, give us the tawfiq to repay whatever is due to whomsoever it is due. Ya Allah, if we have trampled upon the rights of people, give us the tawfiq to seek forgiveness from them. Oh my Allah, the sins of vidaities of huququllah wa huququl ibad, forgive them. Ya Allah, give us the tawfiq to make namaz 5 times a day. Give us the tawfiq to fast in Ramadan, to give zakat if due and go for hajj if farz. Ya Allah, protect us and safeguard us from going towards adultery and fornication. Protect us and safeguard us from going towards the casinos and the gambling dens. Ya Allah, protect us and safeguard us from going towards anything that is haram, whether it is for fraud or whether it is anything that you have forbidden. Ey mere Allah, gave us the lessons from the other parts of the world. Ya Allah, give us the tawfiq to take lessons from whatever has happened in other parts of the world. Ya Allah, how can we be committing adultery? How can we be in a casino or a cinema or a theater? How can we be glued to the evil, filthy programs on the television screen when we do not know when the angel of death is going to strike? Oh Allah, huge buildings crumpled upon the people within seconds. Ey mere Allah, thousands of people are losing their lives within seconds, oh my Allah. We too do not know when our death will come, where it will come, and how it will come. Oh my Allah, therefore give us the realization that we are here just for a temporary period of time. Ey mere Allah, give us the realization that the angel of death will strike anywhere. So keep us away from every place that is filthy and dirty in your sight. Ya Allah, protect us and safeguard us from all kinds of sins and all kinds of haram. Fill our hearts with the noor of taqwa. Fill our hearts with the noor of piety. Fill our hearts with the noor of the tilawat of the Quran. Fill our hearts with the noor of zikr. Fill our hearts with the noor of ibadat. Fill our hearts with the noor of ta'lim and tabligh. Oh Allah, fill our hearts with the noor of everything that you have blessed us. Ey mere pyare khuda, hamare qulub ko munawwar farma de. Ya Allah, show us the road that leads to you. Ya Allah, take us on the path that leads to you. Take us on the path that leads to Rasul-e Pak sallallahu alaihi wasallam. Take us on the path that leads to Jannat. Oh Allah, take us on the path that leads towards your rida and your pleasure. Ey Allah, protect us and safeguard us. Oh Allah, from that path which leads to Jahannam, from that road which leads to Shaitan, from that road which leads to Nafs and Shaitan. Ey mere Allah, Nafs and Shaitan are fighting us. Oh Allah, they want to destroy us. Ya Allah, they do not want us to taste any part of enjoyment of your closeness. Ya Allah, they want us to head for Jahannam. Ya Allah, make us strong against Nafs and Shaitan. Let us fight our Nafs and Shaitan like lions, oh my Allah. Do not let us be like fox in front of Nafs and Shaitan. Ey mere Allah, we know that you are loving, you are caring, you are considerate. Ya Allah, you are compassionate, and you just want us to take the first few steps and you will draw us towards you. Ey mere Allah, fill our hearts with your muhabbat and your love. Fill our hearts with the love of Rasul-e-Pak sallallahu alaihi wasallam. Ya Allah, bless each and every one of us. Bless our families, our wives and children. Each and every one of us, oh Allah, bless us with long life. Bless us with good health in the long life. Bless us with good health so that we may accumulate good deeds plentiful. Oh Allah, bless us with prosperity and happiness. Fill our hearts with contentment and satisfaction. Ya Allah, fill our hearts with contentment and satisfaction. Ey Allah, hamare iman ki hifazat farma. 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Oh my beloved Allah, that ummat for whom my beloved Nabi alayhi salatu wasalam cried so much, that ummat for whom my beloved Nabi alayhi salatu wasalam shed so much of his blood and tears. Ey Allah, that ummat for whom my beloved Nabi alayhi salatu wasalam was stoned in Taif. That ummat for whom my beloved Nabi alayhi salatu wasalam was stoned in Uhud. Ya Allah, that ummat for whom my Nabi stood whole night in prayer until his feet swelled. That ummat for whom, oh Allah, rope was tied around his neck and he was dragged. Ya Allah, that ummat for whom he spent so much of time in sajda that his beloved wife Aisha Siddiqa radiyallahu ta'ala anha thought that he had passed away. Ey Allah, wo ummat ke jiske liye mere Nabi ka khoon baha, wo ummat ke jiske liye mere Nabi ka pasina baha, wo ummat ke jiske liye mere Nabi ke aansu bahe. Ya Allah, that ummat today is in the casinos, that ummat today in the cinemas and theaters, that ummat today in fraud, that ummat today in gamble, that ummat today in adultery and fornication, that ummat today in stealing and crime. Ey mere Allah, how much of pain and injury we are causing to my beloved Nabi alayhi salatu wasalam. Ey mere Allah, ab to hame maaf kar de. Ey Allah, is gandi zindagi se najat de de. Ey Allah, paakiza zindagi ata farma. Ey Allah, hum sab se tu deen ki khidmat le le. Ya Allah, from whichever line and direction the khidmat of deen is being done, accept the khidmat and the service of everyone that's working in the path of deen. Ey mere Allah, tabligh o dawat ki mehnat ko qubool farma, khanqahon ki mehnat qubool farma, madaris ki mehnat qubool farma, masajid ki mehnat qubool farma. Ey Allah, deen ke har kaam karne walon ko ikhlas ki daulat se mala mal farma. Ya Allah, the ummat is disunited, the ummat has disintegrated. Ya Allah, there's so much of division and disunity. Oh my Allah, unite our hearts, unite the hearts of parents and children, unite the hearts of brothers and sisters, unite the hearts of parents and children, unite the hearts of the entire ummat of Rasul-e-Pak sallallahu alaihi wasallam. Oh my Allah, give us the tawfiq to pray for the ummat of Rasul-e-Pak sallallahu alaihi wasallam, to seek for the ummat of Rasul-e-Pak sallallahu alaihi wasallam. 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Ya Allah, we are going to die, we are going to leave this world one day. Oh Allah, today we are driving in beautiful cars, and we are living in beautiful homes, and we are wearing beautiful clothes. But oh Allah, a day is going to come when our kafan will be our libas. Oh Allah, a day is going to come when our sawari and our transport is going to be the shoulders of the people. 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have got financial problems and difficulties, یا اللہ give them plenty full of halal risk and sustenance, give them plenty full of halal risk and sustenance and get them out of their financial problems. Those who are unemployed, oh Allah, bless them with halal employment. یا اللہ، those who are suffering sicknesses and illnesses and diseases and problems, یا اللہ remove all their difficulties and problems. Who else is there for us, oh my Allah, from whom we can seek besides you? Ay Allah, tere siwa hum kis ki taraf muh pher sakte hai, tere siwa hai hi kon jo hamari musibaton aur takleefon ko dur kar sakta hai? Who is there besides you, oh my Allah? If you are going to turn away your glance of rahmat, if you are going to turn away your glance of forgiveness from us, then oh my Allah, we will face nothing but destruction, for we have no one besides you. Ay Allah, ہم سب کو اپنا بنا لے اور تو ہمارا بن جا. اگر ایک تو نہیں میرا تو کوئی شے نہیں میری، جو تو میرا تو سب میرا، فلک میرا زمین میری. او اللہ، all those who are writing examinations, او اللہ, those who are writing examinations, give them success in their examination and make each and every one of them an asset to the Muslim community. یا اللہ, protect and safeguard them from all the fitnas that 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Ya Allah, all the duas of goodness that he made for us, bless us with that goodness. Bless our parents with that goodness. Bless our wives and children with that goodness. And bless the entire ummah of Rasul-e-Pak sallallahu alaihi wasallam with that goodness. And from all the fitna and mischief and corruption that my beloved Nabi sallallahu alaihi wasallam asked for protection, Ya Allah, protect us, protect our wives and children, protect our parents, protect the entire ummah of Rasul-e-Pak sallallahu alaihi wasallam. 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

war in the first talk in the month of Muharram. Firstly, it is the calendar of the Muslims. That it begins with the Hijrah. It begins with the Hijrah. And it was decided in the time of Hazrat Umar radiallahu ta'ala, when there was a need to have date put on the letters. Up till now they were following the traditional system where they used to say so many years after this incident or so many years after that incident. We know about Abraha coming with his army, trying to destroy the Kaaba Sharif. Allah Tabaraka wa Ta'ala destroyed him and his army and all those huge elephants also that he came with. Allah Ta'ala discusses the whole incident in Suratul Fil. Alam tara kaifa fa'ala rabbuka bi ashabil fil. So now the people of Arabia knew that incident so well that they used to say 10 years before that year of the elephant, or 7 years after that, or 20 years after that. That is how they used to discuss incidents. So in the time of Hazrat Umar radiallahu ta'ala, now there was a need. So he made mashwara, he had a discussion with his companions. You are well aware of the discussion, which I have discussed many times in the past also, that people gave different opinions. Some said that we must commence the calendar with the birth of Rasulullah sallallahu alaihi wasallam. Hazrat Umar radiallahu ta'ala did not accept that opinion. Yet it was the greatest event in the history of mankind, not only of the Arabs, the greatest incident, the birth of Rasulullah sallallahu alaihi wasallam. If Nabi alayhi salatu wasalam did not come to this world, there would have been no world. The existence of this world, it is mentioned, لَوْلَاكَ لَمَا خَلَقَتُ الْأَفْلَاكَ. If it had not been for your creation, we would not have created the heavens and the earth and everything that you find in the heavens and the earth, in this world and in the akhirat. Everything Allah tabaraka wa ta'ala created, because Nabi alayhi salatu wasalam was going to come to this world. What can I do but repeat whatever comes in my mind? Na masjid, na masjid ke unche minare, na qibla, na kaaba, na makka, madina. Gar Muhammad na hote, to kuch bhi na hota. Would mankind ever have found direction in life? Would we have known the road to Allah? Ta'baraka wa ta'ala. Would we have known the road to Jannat? Would we have led the life of human beings on earth? With all the teachings of the Qur'an and Sunnah, when we have distanced ourselves, Nabi alayhi salatu wasalam's teachings, when we have distanced ourselves from it, then we can see what is the condition of man around the globe. If he is not behaving worse than animals, then what is it? Animals are not even mukallaf. They are not going to be questioned on the Day of Judgment. There was no book revealed to the king of the elephants, to the king of the animals. The lion in the jungle, did it receive any wahi? Did it receive any book from Allah Ta'ala for guidance? Human beings, Allah Tabaraka wa Ta'ala sent prophets amongst them. Nabi alayhi salatu wasalam was the last and the final messenger. And when his teachings were implemented, then Allah Tabaraka wa Ta'ala gave the Sahaba Kiram radiallahu anhum ajmain victory wherever they went. They were welcomed. Wherever they left, people used to cry. They used to say that, please, you must remain on our land. We did not know you were such kind of people. From the time that you have come, we find nothing but justice, honesty, truthfulness, compassion, mercy, kindness and love. This is what we find from the time that you have come onto our land. People were prepared to accept changes in their lives to such an extent that they not only changed their dressing, but they changed their language also. They changed everything. But when we distanced ourselves from Nabi alayhi salatu wasalam's teachings, then we can see to what level we have reduced ourselves. Whether it is Muslim land or non-Muslim land, whether it is Muslim country or non-Muslim country, there is nothing but just an enjoyment in killing, killing and killing. Nothing. Whether Shias are killing Sunnis or Sunnis are killing Shias, or Muslims are killing non-Muslims or non-Muslims are killing Muslims. I'm not talking about the few exceptions which we may term as proper jihad. I'm talking about the general situation. It's nothing but like a kind of enjoyment, like how the lion devours, tears up its prey. The tigers do that, the cheetahs.

Cheetahs do that. The human beings have become like tigers, cheetahs, lions, what else? So if Nabi alayhi salatu wasalam had not come into this world, we would not have found direction in life. There should have been nothing else except that which we are seeing now again. So how bad it must have been before he came to this world. Who gave human rights? Charter of human rights, who gave? Therefore I am saying, that if Allah tabaraka wa ta'ala had not sent Nabi alayhi salatu wasalam, there would have been nothing. Allah ta'ala chose Nabi alayhi salatu wasalam for this great position of honor. So Rasul Pak sallallahu alayhi wasallam and his companions, they made great sacrifices for the deen of Islam, great sacrifices were made. So in this month of Muharram, we are reminded of the beginning of the calendar of Islam, that it began from the hijrah of Nabi alayhi salatu wasalam. The birth of Nabi alayhi salatu wasalam was a great event, but Hazrat Umar radiallahu ta'ala anhu did not accept that, for he knew, he had a foresight, that if it was going to commence with the birth of Nabi alayhi salatu wasalam, then throughout the world you would have had nothing but just celebrations, just eating and drinking and festivity, and we would have thought that we have done justice to Islam. We would not have been reminded of those great sacrifices that they made. It would have just become a celebration. But this hijrah is a reminder of those sacrifices that were made by Rasulullah Pak sallallahu alaihi wasallam himself, his companions, the Khulafa'i Rashideen, all of them who made sacrifices. There was hijrah. They had to leave Madina Tayyibah, the beloved city of Nabi alayhi salatu wasalam's birth. They had to leave Makkah Mukarramah, the beloved city of Nabi alayhi salatu wasalam's birth. They had to leave that. Nabi alayhi salatu wasalam himself, when he was leaving and making hijrat, he turns towards Makkah Sharif and he says, "Oh Makkah, I love you dearly. If my people had not taken me out, I would not have left you." You can see how much he had his love for Makkah Mukarramah. And why not? Because that is where the first house for the worship of Allah tabaraka wa ta'ala was built, by his great-grandfather Hazrat Ibrahim alayhi salatu wasalam and Hazrat Ismail alayhi salatu wasalam. If you carry on right up, you will find that Nabi alayhi salatu wasalam is in his progeny. Therefore Nabi alayhi salatu wasalam was desirous of staying in Makkah Mukarramah. It's not that he had planned his hijrah before time, that I'm going to leave Makkah Sharif and go away to Madina Sharif. The people had put him into such a difficult situation. And then too, he bore everything with patience. He didn't leave Makkah Sharif. He was stoned in Taif, but he didn't leave Makkah Sharif. He was persecuted, he was tortured. Intestines of animals were placed on the back of our beloved Rasul sallallahu alaihi wasallam when he went into Sajda in the Haram Sharif. That place where we complain all the time of little inconveniences, Nabi alayhi salatu wasalam is making sajda there, and they're throwing intestines of animals on his back. 3 solid years is boycotted and ostracized. But when he comes out from there, he still does not leave Makkah Sharif. Until Allah tabaraka wa ta'ala's hukam came that now you must leave, because they had now planned to assassinate him. So everybody was going under tremendous amount of trials, tests and difficulties and hardships and torture. The torture of these prisons that we know of our times, Guantanamo and others, is nothing in comparison with that which the Sahabas underwent. They used to burn them alive, deprive them totally of all food and drink. Time is coming when they have to now chew leaves of trees for survival. And who? The one for whom Allah Ta'ala created the whole universe. You think Allah Ta'ala could not have sent Hazrat Jibreel alayhi salatu wasalam with big dastarkhans of food and drink from Jannat? But it was all a consolation for us who were going to come long after him, that if your Rasul sallallahu alayhi wasalam could have undergone such kind of trials and tests and hardships, then O ye believers, what about you? A little bit of test and trial and you give up your deen altogether.
A little bit of difficulty, a little bit of poverty comes and the person says, who is there ready to give me some hamper? I'm prepared to accept your deen. Just a little bit of test and some temptation, some pretty face comes forward. And the woman says that I'm not going to accept you unless you accept my religion, my faith. The person says, whatever happens, I'm going to accept your faith. How many people have left Islam just because of some pretty face? And sometimes the other way around, the person that is in love, he is saying that I am prepared to accept you as my wife, but only condition is that you must accept my faith. And she is prepared to do that. So we are being reminded that this calendar of the Muslims starts from Hijrah, that there is going to be a struggle, there is going to be a trial, a test in life. It's not going to be just smooth sailing, that we'll have to do nothing and we will go to Jannat and be the beloved of Allah tabaraka wa ta'ala. There has to be some kind of sacrifice that a person will have to make in his life. The getting up for Fajr Salat is a very small sacrifice in comparison with that which those people made. The giving up of haram in our life, is it a great sacrifice that we are making? We are not being tortured, we are not being persecuted, we are not being burnt, stones are not being thrown at us to give up haram. But we go headlong into haram, we are not prepared to give it up. There's no sacrificing spirit that we have left. So at least when this month of Muharram comes, then we remind ourselves that there was a hijrah of Nabi alayhi salatu wasalam, where they had to leave behind their homes, their properties, their families, and they had to go away and settle in Madinah Tayyibah. Of course there was great hikmat and wisdom of Allah tabaraka wa ta'ala in that. As Hazrat Mawlana Hakim Muhammad Akhtar Sahab Damat Barakatuh my Murshid says, that if Allah tabaraka wa ta'ala had kept Rasulullah sallallahu alayhi wa sallam's Roza Mubarak in Makkatul Mukarramah, then the Haji's heart would have been torn into two pieces. If next to the Kaabatullah Sharif was also the Roza Mubarak of Nabi alayhi salatu wasalam, what would the Haji have done? One minute the Kaabatullah Sharif is pulling, there's an attraction, there's noor, the tajalliyat that's coming right down from the arsh of Allah tabaraka wa ta'ala. Direct connection of Allah tabaraka wa ta'ala's tajalli with the Kaabatullah Sharif. Now those anwarat and that tajalli and that is attracting the person towards the Kaaba Sharif's tawaf. Now he wants to make tawaf, he wants to get the enjoyment of tawaf. He's deeply in love with the Kaabatullah Sharif, with the Baytullah. The ishq of Allah tabaraka wa ta'ala is pulling him to make the tawaf of the Kaaba Sharif. And on the other side would have been the Roza Mubarak. The ishq of Nabi alayhi salatu wasalam would have been pulling him in that direction. That go and stand at the Roza Mubarak and say, As-salatu was-salamu alayka ya Rasulallah. As-salatu was-salamu alayka ya Habiballah. As-salatu was-salamu alayka ya khayra khalqillah. Or stand there and read as much Durood Sharif as you want. And believe that Nabi alayhi salatu wasalam is responding. When you send in it from anywhere else, the angels carry it and convey it. And now at the Roza Mubarak, is replying himself. So that would have been pulling. The person wants to go and get drowned in the ishq of Nabi alayhi salatu wasalam. So it is the wisdom of Allah tabaraka wa ta'ala that Madinah Sharif is some 300-400 kilometers away. So that the person within his Makkah Sharif, he gives his heart here. And when he's there in Madinah Sharif, he gives his heart there. That is a different issue. But the fact is that there was a hijrah that was made. So we are reminded of that struggle, and that is what life is all about. It is a struggle. In the times of fitna that we are living, there's a struggle every minute of our lives. The moment we step out of the masjid, there is a struggle. Control of gaze is a struggle. Control of the tongue is a struggle. Control of the hearing is a struggle. The person is doing shopping in a supermarket. Now there, to keep his eyes on the purchase that he is making or the items that he is purchasing. And whilst the music is playing there sometimes, to be shopping in such a way that the person is not listening to the music, it's a struggle. It's not impossible, it's possible. But it's a struggle, especially for those youth
who have been listening to all the different kinds of songs. Now when they are shopping in such a place, then suddenly you find that feet start tapping too. Involuntary movement. So there's a struggle to keep the ears protected from haram, to keep the gaze protected from haram, or many, many other things. So where are we going to really talk about jihad, which the Sahaba Ikram radiallahu anhum ajma'in made, or in our times wherever the jihad is really taking place? If we can restrain ourselves from haram, it is the greatest jihad for us. Nabi alayhi salatu wasalam himself said, Al-Muslimu man salim al-Muslimuna min lisanihi wa yadi, wal-Muhajiru man hajara ma nahallahu an. Muslim is that person from whose tongue and hands the other Muslim is safe. And I repeat that not only Muslim, but in another hadith, even a non-Muslim, even the disbeliever, he's safe from the mischief of the Muslim's tongue and his hands. It does not mean only tongues and hands. Otherwise, a person will boot somebody, kick somebody, and they say, but in the Hadith Sharif, it wasn't mentioned about kicking. Our understanding sometimes is very limited. You'll see in the Hadith Sharif, only hand and tongue was mentioned, therefore I kicked him. So we have to understand the Hadith Sharif also correctly. One person, his father, before he died, he made a wasiyat to him. He said, after I die, then people will come. So he must make them sit in a high place. You must feed them the best, and you must speak very sweetly to them. Then his father passed away. But this son was a number one buddhu, stupid number one. So now when the visitors came, so he piled mattresses upon mattresses, and as soon as the guest came, because he was a heavyweight too, he picked the guest up and put him on top there. So now the guests say, what's happening here? Such a high place you put me on. So now my father said, let's put you on a high place. Then after that, whenever the guest is saying or speaking, asking him something, then in response and in reply, he only says honey, sweet, sugar. So now he was even more surprised. I'm asking him a question, then he says sugar, sometimes he says honey, sometimes he says sharbat. And afterwards, when the time came to eat, then when the person was eating, the meat was such that it was not well cooked, or it was tasting raw. So then he complained to this person. He says that, what is all this nonsense? He says, no, my father said must put the guests on a high place, so I put them on a high place. My father said that must speak in sweet words. So what other words can be sweeter than honey and sugar? And he said, must feed the best. So I had a German dog, the best. That was the most expensive thing I had. So I slaughtered that for all of you. Whereas what the father meant was, must make them sit with dignity, must speak gently and politely to them, and must feed them whatever best you have. This may be by way of example. It is just by way of example. But it gives us a lesson that many a times we misunderstand a hadith of Nabi alayhi salatu wasalam. Like in this hadith sharif, he says, min lisanihi wa yadi, from the hand and the tongue. So now that does not mean that you can harm the person in any other way. So that is one aspect that we discuss. Of course, we can go into detail after that, what the Muslim calendar is all about and how it started and what the details, but we're not going into that. The second part is generally the day of Ashura. That the day of Ashura is a significant day. Not from now, not from the time of Nabi alayhi salatu wasalam, right from the time that the heaven and earth was created, Allah tabaraka wa ta'ala had chosen this day. Fasting was made farz and compulsory on the day of Ashura, the 10th of Muharram. Muharram itself was a sacred month. Even the kuffar used to respect it. The calendar that we use begins with January. So my Hazrat says, in logo ka calendar jo hai, wo January se shuru hota hai. January. That's why they behave like janwars. And our calendar begins with Muharram, dignified.
So the fasting was farz. Then Nabi alayhi salatu wasalam, when Ramadan fasting became farz upon him, then it became sunnat. If a person keeps it, alhamdulillah. If he doesn't keep it, then those who keep the fast, then they must not adopt a holier than thou attitude and make the person feel ashamed that he didn't keep a fast. Something that Allah Ta'ala and His Nabi alayhi salatu wasalam does not make compulsory, then we can encourage others. But we can't look down upon anybody that does not practice on it. This is a very important thing which we have forgotten. Many people, they will have that holier than thou attitude. Sometimes a guest has come and is not fasting, and we are fasting on the 10th of Muharram. So now it doesn't mean that you mustn't offer anything to that guest because it's 10th of Muharram. So you tell the guest, "Bhai, you came today, but you know it's 10th of Muharram, you should have kept a fast. Why didn't you keep a fast? So therefore no tea for you, no cold drink for you, nothing." If the person keeps it, he'll get the rewards, forgiveness of sins of the past year, the minor sins that the person commits. But because the Jews used to also fast on the 10th of Muharram, and they said that it was Hazrat Musa alayhi salatu wasalam who was given salvation on this Mubarak day, therefore they are fasting. So Nabi alayhi salatu wasalam said, "Khaliful Yahud." Go against what the Yahudis are doing. Keep a fast one day before, keep a fast one day after, but go against what they are doing. Now even in Ibadat, Nabi alayhi salatu wasalam is saying that don't do exactly as they were doing. He didn't say now you mustn't fast because there was nothing wrong with the fast. But you can see he made a little bit of change there so that it doesn't become exactly like the fast of the Jews. What a clear message in there. That in Ibadat, if he was not prepared to accept that, then how can we then accept the customary practices of the disbelievers? The customary practices. If they are busting crackers, then we will be one step ahead of them. Our children will be one step ahead of them. And if we won't light ourselves, then at least we will enjoy the display on those festive occasions of this. Christmas will come, then we will also celebrate in some way or the other, just as they celebrate. Every occasion that is regarded in their faith and religion as an auspicious occasion, then because of our living together, an interaction as we call it, an integration, it brings about a disintegration of our iman. Because many a times we go to that extent that we actually enjoy their ibadat. We actually enjoy it. It's not a question of disliking, it's a question of enjoying it after that. So therefore Nabi alayhi salatu wasalam said, do go against that. Keep the fast, but go against that. Many other things have been mentioned which are historical. But the muhaddiseen, those who look for chain of narrators and then they connect with Nabi alayhi salatu wasalam, then it does not meet their standards, so therefore they don't accept it. But it is mentioned of all the other incidents, Hazrat Yunus alayhi salatu wasalam going into the stomach of the whale and then given salvation, Hazrat Ibrahim alayhi salatu wasalam going into the fire and Allah Ta'ala ordering the fire, qulna ya narukuni bardam wa salaman ala Ibrahim, and so many other incidents. There's a whole list of it. You have seen it in the pamphlets and you have heard of it many a times. Now those, they have said, are not authentic because they cannot find that chain of narrators as reliable and authentic as they would like. There's a great weakness and deficiency. Many fabricated hadiths have crept into the kitabs. Somebody saw it in one pamphlet, so he reprinted that pamphlet. The next person added another two and he reprinted. Another person added another one and reprinted. Like that it carried on. So in the kitabs also, many of these things have crept in which have got no basis. If a person passes his hand over the head of a yatim or oils his head on the 10th of Muharram, then he'll never fall sick again. So try it tomorrow, oil your head tomorrow and then see if you fall sick or don't fall sick. Everybody tomorrow, make sure you oil your head and then see if the rest of your life you stay fit and healthy. So these were fabricated hadiths. Like Nabi alayhi salatu wasalam said, "Ma'u zamzam," that was regarding the water of zamzam. With whatever niyat you drink it, Allah tabaraka wa ta'ala will fulfill that niyat. And it is proven, if ours is not having effect, then it means that there is a weakness of our iman
Oh, Allah tabaraka wa ta'ala is testing and he wants to give something better in return. So the person is drinking and drinking, but his sickness is not getting cured. But Allah tabaraka wa ta'ala is giving him some other rewards. But that effect is there in Zamzam because millions of people have experienced it. So another person fabricated one hadith. That al-bazinjan. Bazinjan is brinjal. Lima okila, for whatever purpose you eat brinjal, your niyat will be fulfilled. So now, probably he was a fruit seller or a vegetable seller. And he wanted the sales to increase. Now people start flocking and buying brinjal. Now brinjal, which the Hakims also say is not a very healthy, wasn't fabricated one hadith. That al-bazinjan. Bazinjan is brinjal. Lima okila, for whatever purpose you eat brinjal, your niyat will be fulfilled. So now, probably he was a fruit seller or a vegetable seller. And he wanted the sales to increase. Now people start flocking and buying brinjal. Now brinjal, which the Hakims also say is not a very healthy vegetable. But now they fabricated hadiths like that. So now these things have also crept into the kitab. So we must not accept them unless the muhaddisin tell us that it is authentic. But something on which, because there's a collaboration of many other hadiths that has been mentioned and they accept it, in majority of the cases, is that the person who extends his provision for the family on the day of Ashura, on the 10th of Muharram, then Allah tabaraka wa ta'ala will extend the provision for him for the rest of the year. That is the mafhum of that hadith sharif. That the person who adds on one or two things on his dastarkhan for his children on the day of Ashura, for his family, then Allah tabaraka wa ta'ala will increase his provision, will give him barakat in his provision. So I state always that if that is the case with regards to one's own family, then how much more barakat and Allah ta'ala will give in the provision of a person who extends that for the poor, for the needy, for the destitute. The person who's filling his stomach every day and he's adding one more or two more items to the menu and he's getting those blessings, then imagine if we have to give a little bit to those people around us, near us, even a little. It doesn't mean now you have to look for every poor person in the world and go and distribute. But everyone knows somebody in the neighborhood, some maid working, some poor person in the locality. Search for them, you'll find plenty of them. Somebody hasn't got light for many months because he couldn't pay his bill. Somebody hasn't even had a full stomach meal for many, many days. So if he's going to take care of such kind of poor widows, orphans, destitute, then imagine how much more sawab the person will get, how much more provision Allah Ta'ala will give. But at the same time, as I mentioned in my Friday bayan, I said that we have to understand one thing very clearly, that who was the first audience of Rasulullah Sallallahu Alaihi Wasallam? The first audience, who was he addressing? Was he addressing people like us? Or was he addressing the companions? When he mentioned about this extending of provisions and dastarkhan, was he talking to people like us, some of us who make one namaz a week, some make two a day, some make three a day, some make once a year, some make once on a week, saath ki, khat ki, 360 ki, some make once in 7 days, the Jummah namaz, some make one in 365 days, the Eid namaz, and some make janaza salat. So he was not addressing such a kind of congregation that cannot even get up for Fajr Salat and fill the masajid. Now the person on 10th of Muharram, Ashura day, he says, must extend the dastarkhan. Instead of having 3-course meal, we're going to have a 7-course, 9-course meal. Why? Because barakat will come, barakat. Now you think that kind of barakat will ever come? If the person is missing his Fajr Salat, his Zuhar Asr Maghrib Salat, is engaging in haram, is going to the discos, is going to the cinema and theatres, is going to the casinos and is gambling away, and is always trying his luck on the lotto, whereas the lotto is in actual fact luto. Lotto is actually luto. Because the person thinks it's only a few rands, but how many tickets he buys, finally he gets completely poverty stricken. In every word also there is something. Devil, look at it, there's evil in it. Devil, there is evil in it. So what I am saying is that the dastarkhan extending, it is definitely there.
But just that is not sufficient. We have to always look at the package. In Islam, it's not just isolated things that we do. Something we take which we like, and something that we all like is eating.

drinking. So if somebody asks which is the best Hadith Sharif with regards to Ashura, they say the one in which he mentions about eating and drinking, extend the dastarkhan. That's a very nice Hadith Sharif, and I really make amal on that. Maulana, every year, that Hadith Sharif I must make amal on. So what about the istighfar and tawbah hadiths? Nabi alayhi salatu wasallam said Allah Ta'ala forgave a nation on this 10th of Muharram. And he will do that again, which means that engage yourself in tawbah and istighfar. Tomorrow the 10th of Ashura should actually be a day free of sins, completely free. Our whole life should be like that. But at least the 10th of Muharram, such a significant day, which we are going to observe, inshallah. So then it should be completely free of sins. Completely free. Accidental sins can still happen. We don't say it can't. But the Muslim makes up his mind that I'm not going to commit any sin and it'll be a starting point in my life. Because it is not a Hadith Sharif. But certain things are experiences of people, of the awliya-i kiram, and they tell us their experiences. So we must limit it to that, that it is an experience. What is not in the Hadith Sharif, we must not say it is Sunnah or it is Hadith Sharif. But it is an experience, so we must accept it. Lots of things are by experience. In medication, we don't ask the Hakim Saab and the Doctor Saab that please first give me some Hadith Sharif that I must drink this medication 3 times a day. All the medication that they give to us for our heart and liver and lungs and everything else, they must tell the doctor, first go and bring one Hadith Sharif and show it to me, then I'll take it. So he'll never find one till Qiyamah day. So the patient will be a candidate for Brook Street Cemetery. So you don't have to show everything in the Hadith Sharif. But the doctor will tell you that it is my experience that whosoever takes this medication 3 times a day, I found them to recover. So now it is his experience. So now we won't say that, oh, that is bidat now. How can you give us something that's not in the Hadith Sharif? You'll be surprised. I get so much letters even now with all the explosion of education, the internet and everything, newspapers, magazines and English books and everything, we are getting now so much of Islamic education, but people are still in confusion. So experience of the people, the awliya-i kiram, is this, that if a person letters even now with all the explosion of education, the internet and everything, newspapers, magazines and English books and everything, we are getting now so much of Islamic education, but people are still in confusion. So experience of the people, the awliya-i kiram, is this, that if a person makes up his mind and is sincere about it, is determined on the 10th of Muharram, if he starts some good deed, he brings about a change in his life for the better, something that he was addicted to, but he made up his mind that today, this 10th of Muharram, that is the day that I'm going to bring about a total change in my life. It is the day in which Allah Tabaraka wa Ta'ala accepts du'as, He gave salvation to so many people, and Allah Tabaraka wa Ta'ala's doors of maghfirat and forgiveness are open, just as we have Laylatul Qadr, Laylatul Bara'. Then in the days we have the Eid, Eidul Adha, Eidul Fitr, and we have this Yawmi Ashura. So now the person says, I was addicted to drugs, but this Muharram 10th, that's the end of it. I'm not going to touch it anymore. Inshallah, if he is sincere, then he will get the tawfiq to continue the next day and the following day until, of course, he himself goes back to the same old company of his, or the person is tempted and he cannot resist the temptation and he takes it. But if he makes up his mind and then he follows up with it, because whenever a person is making sincere tawbah, then this is what it means, that now he's going to go in that direction. He's not going to return. He's not going to put the car in reverse now. He's going to go ahead. Then Allah Tabaraka wa Ta'ala also keeps on making him progress. And he will find a total change. Wallah, believe me, there are so many people I can tell you with the number of letters that I have received, because over the past years I have been speaking on these issues, and there are so many people who gave up on the 10th of Muharram some bad habit and they never returned to it. They were sincere in their tawbah. They really cried and teared before Allah Tabaraka wa Ta'ala and asked Allah Ta'ala for courage and himmat. Allah Tabaraka wa Ta'ala gave it to them. So that is what we should be doing tomorrow.

Find a little bit of time. Let it not be that same rat race that we have been in the whole life of ours. We have been always finding time for so many other things. For how many things we have been finding time? So is it any kind of farz or wajib that tomorrow also the shops must be open from 7 o'clock to 7 o'clock? Is it written anywhere? Those who are bosses, those who have their own businesses, if you cut down 1 hour tomorrow, will it make some very great difference in the earning? I can take a billion qasams in the masjid and tell you that you will get the same amount in your business as you would have got if you remained open. If you close 1 hour, 2 hours earlier and go to the masjid, be there little earlier for Zuhr, little earlier for Asr, or even if we don't go very early, Asr is now 5 o'clock, 5:30. The person goes away, spends from Asr to Maghrib at least in the masjid, and cries before Allah tabaraka wa ta'ala and asks for forgiveness and makes a pledge that, Ya Allah, I don't want to return to that addiction of mine. And go to the masjid, be there little earlier for Zuhr, little earlier for Asr, or even if we don't go very early, Asr is now 5 o'clock, 5:30. The person goes away, spends from Asr to Maghrib at least in the masjid, and cries before Allah tabaraka wa ta'ala and asks for forgiveness and makes a pledge that, Ya Allah, I don't want to return to that addiction of mine, that Hollywood and Bollywood is which is making me go mad. Lots of people have gone mad already, and those porn films and porn sites which have created restlessness in my heart. I don't know whether I'm coming or going. Scientifically also now, in the medical science also, is proving. Lots of people who are entering the asylums, why are they entering it? Many of those who are committing suicides, why are they committing? Once again I repeat that if a person commits suicide, we must not be judgmental. We don't know in what state of mind the person was that he snapped. We must give him the benefit of the doubt. I'm talking about ourselves. That youngsters, and not youngsters, I know of many old people, unfortunately, their children are complaining. Elderly people, middle-aged people, men, women, they stay up till late night because they want to watch the filthy movies late night when the children are gone to sleep. Now, in the first place, the person has worked the whole day. He is tired, he is exhausted. Now he has come home after a little bit of meal, and he's back on the television screen. Now he's waiting. After some time, now they're putting the children to sleep. And then 11, 12, 1 o'clock, now they're watching those filthy movies. And lots of young children are watching. Now what is going to happen? The person hasn't had a rest for the whole day. He's exhausted. And now in that waiting for those filthy movies, there's more exhaustion. And when he's going to watch those movies, he's going to create restlessness in the heart. Restlessness. Ask any person who is addicted to it, because I'm responding to letters every day of my life and coming from different parts of the world. With Allah Ta'ala's fazal, many have given up after the correspondence, but they mention the same thing, that restlessness. So now till 2 o'clock in the morning, now it has created that restlessness. Then they will engage or indulge in some kind of other filthy activity. Now they will have to take a bath, and then they will have to go and sleep. At what time are they going to get up? So the brain cells, they are destroying. They are going off their heads. They are reaching the stage of insanity. And many people are then taking their lives. And many are on the verge of ending up in asylums. So make shukr of Allah tabaraka wa ta'ala that He gave us these type of days, these type of nights to make tawbah and istighfar. There are many other things, but the third part of it is the shahadat of Hazrat Hussain radiyallahu ta'ala. I was going to read to you some poetry and some ashar, but I'll put it back into my pocket once we started. But any case, so the shahadat of Hazrat Imam Hussain radiyallahu ta'ala, indeed a very tragic incident. The grandson of Rasulullah sallallahu alayhi wa sallam, martyred at Karbala. I mean, who can ever accept such a kind of a situation? And it happened on the 10th of Muharram. So we will say that it was a significant occasion. It was the 10th of Muharram, and it was the grandson of Rasulullah.

Allah sallallahu alayhi wa sallam, and he was martyred on this occasion. So Allah tabaraka wa ta'ala multiplied his rewards. That is what we will say. Therefore, one Allah wala, he says, aap kehte hai, hai Hussein, hai Hussein. The Shias, they beat up their chests and they stab themselves and they mourn. Whereas that is not Islam, that is not Sharia, that is not Quran, that is not Sunnah. Nabi alayhi salatu wasalam's uncle Hazrat Hamza radiallahu ta'ala anhu was martyred in the battle of Uhud. He dearly loved his uncle. His uncle was of great assistance to him. And he was martyred. And after being martyred, his nose was chopped off. His tongue was cut. His heart, his chest was sliced, and his heart and liver and lungs were removed. Ah, when Nabi alayhi salatu wasalam saw that body of his uncle, that Nabi of Allah Ta'ala, who was a rock of patience, he was a rock of patience. Well, the Sahaba say, we saw Nabi alayhi salatu wasalam's eyes, tears pouring. And he said, if it had not been for my aunt Safiya, sister of Hazrat Hamza radiallahu anhu, he said, then I would have just left the body like that. So that the birds, creatures, animals, insects, they all eat it up. On the day of Qiyamah, he will rise. And Nabi alayhi salatu wasalam will say that this is my uncle who was martyred in this manner. So did Nabi alayhi salatu wasalam make matam of his? Was there any kind of taziyah that was taken out for Hazrat Hamza radiallahu anhu? Nabi alayhi salatu wasalam called Hazrat Hamza radiallahu ta'ala an Sayyidu Shuhada. He was Sayyidu Shuhada. Nabi alayhi salatu wasalam, whole family, there's nothing but shahadat there. But we don't find that kind of mourning. Yes, what we are told is read, send sawab to them. Ask Allah tabaraka wa ta'ala to increase their stages, elevate their stages even more. And with the barakat of their good deeds, you ask Allah ta'ala to fulfill your needs. That is acceptable. But what is done in the name of Imam Hussein and what will happen now, tomorrow, it makes the world think of Islam as a religion in which there is nothing but just beating of chest and mourning and crying and stabbing oneself and injuring oneself with the chains and what they do. Now is that Islam? But what I was saying earlier, that many of us, we will go to see the fun of the show. That is what Nabi alayhi salatu wasalam was saying, Khaliful Yahud. But we, many of us, in our town and our city and our areas also, if there are taziyas coming out, then we want to go and follow it, or we will go and admire whatever is happening, which has got nothing to do with Sharia. Not only I'm talking about some Deobandi or Barelvi or anything like that. All mazhabs, nobody accepts such a kind of situation. It is not something on which there is a difference of opinion. Shaykh Abdul Qadir Jilani Rahmatullahi writes the same thing. So this is what created a lot of division in the Ummah. And this was all from Abdullah bin Sabah, who was a Yahudi. He came to Madinah Sharif and he pretended to accept Islam in the time of Hazrat Usman radiallahu ta'ala. He pretended to accept Islam because he was burning in his heart looking at the progress of the Muslims. And this is something which is common in these days, jealousy. It is eating up, burning up the hearts of people. Even the progress in deen, a person can't accept. So now here the progress of the Muslims, the person couldn't accept. So he came, he said, now there's no way of defeating the Muslims, so we have to pretend that we are Muslims and be hypocrites. As we talk about guerrilla warfare. So now these hypocrites, this is what they did. So he came and first of all he started talking about the virtues and the greatness of Hazrat Ali radiallahu ta'ala. He started talking about the greatness of Hazrat Ali radiallahu ta'ala. After talking about Hazrat Ali radiallahu ta'ala, slowly he raised him to the status of being a Mahdi. And then finally, after all the lengthy discussions that he had with different people,
And when he started getting them on his side, then he said, Allah tabaraka wa ta'ala himself has come into Hazrat Ali radiallahu ta'ala, and he created a stage of divinity for Hazrat Ali radiallahu ta'ala. Now you get followers for everything. Even if shaitan has to make some announcements, we'll get followers of shaitan also. So here also the people in the villages here and there, they said, well, this is something that he's talking about and there must be great goodness in it, so they accepted it. Now that is how he created a division. And then its whole history after that, the martyrdom of Usman Ghani radiallahu ta'ala, if Allah ta'ala gives life and opportunity, someday we discuss the martyrdom of Hazrat Umar radiallahu ta'ala on the 1st of Muharram, Fajr Salat. Hazrat Umar radiallahu ta'ala goes on the Musalla. Abu Lulu, Firoz was his name. That's why they say don't keep anybody's name Firoz. So Abu Lulu, a Majusi, he came there and he stabbed Hazrat Umar radiallahu ta'ala. And whilst trying to run away, he martyred 7 Sahabas. And then he stabbed himself and died, because he knew that now he's going to get caught. So he committed suicide. But the fact is, Hazrat Umar radiallahu ta'ala, on the 1st of Muharram, he was martyred. Hazrat Usman Ghani radiallahu ta'ala, his house is surrounded by the rebels. They have stopped all food and anything else entering into that home. He who purchased that well, Bir Rumah, those days we could see the well, now they've closed it up, but there was water also inside there. There was a Yahudi who was not allowing the Muslims to drink from there, or he was charging them exorbitant prices. Hazrat Usman radiallahu ta'ala purchased that well and he made it waqf for the Ummah. But for 40 days water is not being allowed. From the rooftop, from here and there, his wife is pleading, allow some water to come through. So they asked Hazrat Usman radiallahu ta'ala that when your thirst used to become unbearable, then how you used to quench your thirst before he passed away? He said, for 40 days it's not an easy thing. He said, when my thirst used to become unbearable, I used to open the Quran Sharif. As I was reading the verses of the Quran Sharif, it was as if water was going down my throat and Allah Ta'ala was quenching my thirst. It's a long story, but after that, finally they entered the home, they attacked him, they stabbed him. The son-in-law of Rasulullah sallallahu alaihi wasallam, the one whom Nabi alayhi salatu wasallam gave the titles in Nurain, Zun-Nurain, the owner of two lights, because first she was married to Hazrat Ruqayya, and after the passing away of Hazrat Ruqayya, then Nabi alayhi salatu wasallam married his daughter Umme Kulsum to Hazrat Usman radiallahu ta'ala. And this is the treatment that he was being given by these insurgents or rebels. And whilst reading the Quran Sharif again, when he was on the ayat, فَسَيَكْفِيكَهُمُ اللَّهُ, all historians and kitabs, you will find that that is when his shahada took place. And the blood that was flowing, it came and fell exactly on that ayat, فَسَيَكْفِيكَهُمُ اللَّهُ, Allah is sufficient for you. Allah sufficeth. Now that was an ayat of the Quran Sharif revealed to Nabi alayhi salatu wasalam, but he was reading and exactly on that ayat, that you don't have to worry, inshallah. Wa huwa sami'ul alim. Allah Ta'ala is all hearing, all knowing. He knows exactly what these people have done. And it is reported that all those who were engaged in hurting Hazrat Usman radiallahu ta'ala, some went mad, some ways their whole bodies became so diseased that nothing but pus and matter and everything was flowing from their bodies. People just dumped them outside. They were not even interested in them. Sooner or later, they all met up with their doom also. Troubling a wali of Allah tabaraka wa ta'ala is no ordinary issue. And here it is a khalifa of Hazrat Usman Ghani radiallahu ta'ala. And those animals, they didn't, even after he passed away, they wouldn't allow his body to be taken away. 2 days the body was still there.
And then in the Qabristan also they didn't allow burial there. They said, no, right in the corner was taken. Therefore, the Usman radiallahu anhu's grave, you get right in the corner there. But they don't know that his burial there brought such light into the Qabristan, Jannatul Baqi there, or Baqi. So Hazrat Usman radiallahu ta'ala anhu martyred. Hazrat Umar radiallahu ta'ala anhu martyred. Hazrat Ali radiallahu ta'ala anhu martyred. So that Abdullah bin Sabah, that Yahudi, started off that friction and see how far that went. That led to the Jang-e Siffin and Jang-e Jamal. The first battle, 40,000 Muslims lost their lives. And in the next battle, in 30 hours, 70,000 Muslims lost their lives. This is what the munafiqs do. That is why I've been discussing in my Monday night majlis and whole of Ramadan we were discussing hypocrisy, the currency of the time. Hypocrisy is a currency of the time. You can't trust anyone. So shahadat is something that Nabi alayhi salatu wasalam himself desired. لَوَدِدْتُ أَنْ أُقْتَلْ فِي سَبِيلِ اللَّهِ ثُمَّ أُحْيَا ثُمَّ أُقْتَلْ ثُمَّ أُحْيَا ثُمَّ أُقْتَلْ. Nabi alayhi salatu wasalam desired shahadat. So many in his family shaheed. 70 sahaba shaheed in the battle of Uhud. So many shaheed in Karbala. So many shaheed in other places. So he says, log kehte hai ke hai Hussein, hai Hussein. Main kehta hu ke wah Hussein, wah Hussein. That even in the plains of Karbala, you didn't forgo or miss one salat. In the plain of Karbala when he's being attacked. When he knows that his life now any time. But for those 10 days, not one salat of his is missed. That is the lesson that we must take from the shaheed of Karbala. He is reading Quran Sharif there. He is still concerned about the parda of his family members that are with him. And sabr, he is a rock of sabr and patience. And he says whatever happens, but he is not going to accept anything that is against the Quran and Sunnah. And he did not believe that Yazid was the rightful person for the Khilafat. Therefore he was opposing it. May Allah tabaraka wa ta'ala give us the tawfiq to take lessons. May Allah tabaraka wa ta'ala light up our hearts with the love of Allah and His Rasul sallallahu alayhi wa sallam. May He give us the himmat and the courage to throw out of our lives all those things that are displeasing to Allah and His Nabi alayhi sallallahu alayhi wa sallam. Read Durood Sharif and now make dua. Well, if you are tired, it's 1 hour that we have been speaking now. If you are tired, stand up before we make dua, because dua will take about 10 minutes. So you can stand up and then sit down so that your knees can be straightened. Stand up, there's nothing, no harm, no sin. There will be no fines of any kind.

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Hamare gunahon ko maaf farma, forgive each and every one of us, forgive each and every one of us. My beloved Allah, we are acknowledging every sin of ours. We are not justifying any of our sins. From the time we became of age up till now, how much of disobedience we have engaged in. We have used your bounties for your disobedience. Day and night we use your bounties for your disobedience. Oh my beloved Allah, who is there to forgive us besides you? You have given us 10th of Muharram, the night of Qadr, the whole month of Ramadan, and so many other occasions to turn towards you. And you have promised forgiveness, my beloved Allah. If it had not been your desire to forgive, you would not have given us these occasions. You dearly love forgiveness. Your beloved Rasul sallallahu alayhi wasallam has informed us. Something that is most beloved to you is the forgiveness of the sins of the sinners when they turn towards you with repentance. Ya Allah, we are not justifying any of our sins. Ya Allah, forgive our major sins and our minor sins. Sins that we committed knowingly or unknowingly, in the light of day or darkness of nights. There was no question of darkness for you. Ya Allah, when we thought that no one was watching us, we were only fooling ourselves. For you are the one who has blessed billions of people with sight. How can you be blind to our actions and our deeds? It's just your tolerance that you did not seize us there and then. You could have brought embarrassment, shame, disgrace and humiliation upon us when we were indulging in taking drugs, or when we were indulging in adultery or fornication, or when we were in discos or cinemas or theatres or gambling dens or rave clubs, or in any other kind of vice. Ya Allah, you could have destroyed us there and then. You could have paralyzed us there and then. You could have caught the earth to open up and swallow each and every one of us. But how tolerant you are, my beloved Allah. How beautiful you are, my Allah. How caring you are, my Allah. How forgiving you are, my beloved Allah. Ya Allah, forgive each and every one of us. Ya, forgive our major sins and minor sins. Ya Allah, forgive the sins of our eyes, sins of our ears, sins of our tongue, sins of our heart and mind, sins of our hands and feet. My beloved Allah, don't allow any kind of embarrassment, shame, disgrace and humiliation to come upon us. Ya Allah, protect us and protect the ummah of Rasulullah sallallahu alayhi wa sallam. Give us the himmat and courage of lions against our nafs, my Allah. Ya Allah, make us distance ourselves from all that is displeasing to you. Give us the himmat and courage to throw out of our homes and our lives everything that is bringing such kind of restlessness and misery in our lives, bringing such kind of destruction in the morals of our children, our wives, our family members and ourselves. Ya Allah, give us the tawfiq to distance ourselves from everything that is displeasing to you and your Rasul sallallahu alayhi wa sallam. Ya Allah, give us the tawfiq to do everything that is pleasing to you. Ya Allah, fill our hearts with your love and the love of Rasulullah sallallahu alayhi wa sallam. Ya Allah, change the direction of our lives. Change the direction of our lives. Take us on the road that leads to Jannat. Take us on the road that leads to you. Take us on the road that leads to Rasulullah sallallahu alayhi wa sallam. Ya Allah, they made hijrat for the sake of deen. Ya Allah, for your pleasure they made hijrat. They left behind everything in Makkatul Mukarramah. Ya Allah, they were prepared to give their lives for your cause. Sayyidina Hussein radiyallahu ta'ala, Sayyidina Umar radiyallahu an, Sayyidina Usman radiyallahu ta'ala, Sayyidina Ali radiyallahu ta'ala, 70 sahabas in Uhud. Ya Allah, so many other places, thousands of shuhada deen. Ya Allah, for your pleasure they made hijrat. They left behind everything in Makkatul Mukarramah. Ya Allah, they were prepared to give their lives for your cause. Sayyidina Hussein radiyallahu ta'ala, Sayyidina Umar radiyallahu an, Sayyidina Usman radiyallahu ta'ala, Sayyidina Ali radiyallahu ta'ala, 70 sahabas in Uhud.
Ya Allah, so many other places, thousands of shuhada. Ya Allah, they have given their lives for the sake of your deen. We cannot even give up sins for your pleasure. Ya Allah, change the direction of our lives. Hawa wo hirs wala dil badal de. 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Khudaya fazl farma dil badal. My Allah, my beloved Allah. Our lives in your control. Our sight, our hearing, our speech in your control. The ground on which we walk in your control. The homes in which we live in your control. Ya Allah, we have seen so many people, young, fit, healthy, suddenly depart from this world. My beloved Allah, kai baar humne ye dekha ke jinka mushayyan badan tha muattar kafan tha jo qabre kohan uski ukhdi to dekha to uswe badan tha natare kafan tha. How many times we have seen that young, fit, healthy people with everything going for them. Ya Allah, flashy cars, cell phones, plenty of wealth, everything. But Ya Allah, when the angel of death suddenly took away their life, and they were given kafan on which

ether was poured. When they were put into the graves, after some time, when we opened the graves, no sign of even a thread of the coffin or any bone. My beloved Allah, ek din hame bhi marna hai. Akhir maut hai. We have to die. We have to leave this world. Ya Allah, so many accidents are taking place. So many people are shot and killed and they are passing away. They may be coming shaheed, my Allah. But for us, this great lessons. Ya Allah, give us the tawfiq to stay away from any place that is displeasing to you. Ya Allah, give us the himmat and courage to perform our salat 5 times a day, to fast in Ramadan, to give zakat if due, to go for hajj if farz, to fulfill the rights of our parents, our wives and children, our brothers and sisters, our family members, our neighbors, the Muslims and the non-Muslims. Ya Allah, give us the tawfiq to do everything pleasing to you. Bless us all with good health, my Allah. We are sick and ailing, my beloved Allah. We are spiritually sick and we are physically ill. Cure us of all our ailments, sicknesses and diseases. Ya Allah, whosoever is sick and ailing, whether they are in hospitals, in clinics, in homes or amongst us, bless them with complete shifa from all sicknesses and ailments. We know that sometimes sicknesses and diseases can be a rahmat and a mercy in disguise. But we are extremely weak servants of yours. Ya Allah, we cannot bear the mercy of sickness and disease. Change it to the mercy of good health. Ya Allah, those who are sick and ailing, give them shifa. So many have met up with accidents, so many are undergoing operations. Ya Allah, bless them all with shifa. Those who are in poverty, Ya Allah, bless them with wealth. Those who are in debts, bless them with plentiful of halal risk and remove their financial difficulties. Those who are weak, give them strength. Those who are

AIDS and so many other kinds of problems. Ya Allah, remove the difficulties and problems of mankind. Bless everyone with hidayat and with guidance. Ya Allah, remove the difficulties of the ummah of Rasulullah sallallahu alaihi wasallam, especially in Chechnya, Bosnia, Afghanistan, Palestine, Iraq, of Kashmir, the different continents, my beloved Allah, Somalia, Sudan, which part of the world the ummah is not suffering? Ay Allah, the enemies have ganged up against the ummah of Rasulullah sallallahu alaihi wasallam. They have made up their minds they will continue with the oppression and tyranny and suppression and the bulldozing and the bombarding of their homes and the destruction of their life and property. Ya Allah, bless them with hidayat, bless them with iman and Islam. But if they have become obstinate and made up their minds they are not going to stop, then Ya Allah, destroy them like you destroyed the Aad and the Samud. Cause the planes to crash, cause the ships to sink, create division amongst their ranks. Ya Allah, create severe problems for them in their lives. Make their lives restless as they have made the lives of the Muslim Ummah restless. Ey mere Allah, hum sabko apna bana le, hamara ban ja. Koi mujhse puche, main kya mangta hoon. 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Yehi raat din mein dua mangta hoon. Oh my beloved Allah, when the time of our death comes, don't let the angel of death find us in a disco, cinema, theater, gambling den, adultery, fornication, or watching some filthy movie or filthy magazine in our hands. Ya Allah, what a kind of embarrassment that will be for the family and for the ummah of Rasulullah sallallahu alaihi wasallam. We don't know when the angel of death is going to strike and where he is going to strike. Ya Allah, when the time of our death and departure comes, take us to Madina Tayyibah. At the Rawza Mubarak of Rasulullah sallallahu alaihi wasallam. With as-salatu was-salamu alayka ya Rasulullah. As-salatu was-salamu alayka ya Habiballah. As-salatu was-salamu alayka ya khayra khalqillah. Oh my Allah, let our souls depart. Bless us with burial in Baqi. If it is not destined there, wherever it may be, let it be in a state that you are pleased with us. Oh my beloved Allah, Rasul Pak sallallahu alayhi wasallam, ummat is pareshan. Ya Allah, give them barakat in their businesses, barakat in their lives, barakat in their time, barakat in their health, barakat in every ni'mat. Ya Allah, protect our iman, protect our Islam, protect our homes, our properties, our life, our children. Protect the ummat of Rasulullah sallallahu alayhi wasallam. Ya Allah, Rasul Pak sallallahu alayhi wasallam, all his life he made du'as for us. How much he begged for us, how much he asked for us. Ya Allah, bless us with all the goodness that he asked for us. Bless our wives and children with that goodness, our parents with that goodness, the ummah with that goodness. And from all the mischief, corruption and fitnas, especially that of the Dajjal that he asked for protection, protect us and the ummah of Rasulullah sallallahu alayhi wasallam. Oh my beloved Allah, you are well aware of the good wishes, the good desires, the good aspirations that are in the hearts of each and every individual who has raised his or her hand before you this part of the night. Oh my beloved Allah, you are well aware. Fulfill their good wishes, good desires and good aspirations. Unki nek tamannao ko pura kar de. Ya Allah, even if you fulfill the wishes of the entire mankind, there will be no reduction in the ni'mats and bounties that you possess. Oh my beloved Allah, and you are well aware of the hardships, the difficulty, the sicknesses, the weakness. Oh my beloved Allah, the tests and the trials that each and every individual who has raised his or her hand before you is undergoing. Ya Allah, remove their difficulties, their hardships, their pain, their suffering, their problem, their tests and their trials. Ya Allah, hum sabko apna bana de, hamara ban ja. 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Those who have passed away, fill the graves with noor. Increase their darajat and stages in the akhirat. Oh my beloved Allah, and bless their families and kith and kin with sabr jameel, ajr azim. 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
1: I was supposed to go up to Johannesburg, but for some reason or the other I did not go, so we decided to have this majlis. We know that it was very short notice, but still we will take in one or two hadiths of Nabi alayhi salatu wasalam with regards to the subject matter that we have been discussing over the past few weeks. Nabi alayhi salatu wasalam has warned us that if you are going to indulge in certain kinds of sins, then certain types of azab or punishment of Allah tabaraka wa ta'ala will come upon you. Now that is a sign of the rahmat or mercy of Nabi alayhi salatu wasalam. When a parent warns the child with regards to some harm that will come to the child if the child indulges in a certain action, then we will say that those parents are merciful, they are kind. They want the child to enjoy peace, happiness, good health. That is why they are warning the child that don't go close to those people that are selling drugs or taking drugs. Otherwise you will get locked up if you are going to sell drugs or take drugs. Now, if the parent has to warn the child that if you have to take drugs and if you have to sell drugs, then you will get locked up. So what does that mean? That the parent does not want that child to get locked up. That's what it means. All these types of punishment and azab that we are discussing, it is the mercy of Nabi alayhi salatu wasalam. It's the rahmat of Nabi alayhi salatu wasalam. Somebody says that how can Nabi alayhi salatu wasalam be rahmatul lil alameen on the one hand, and on the other hand he's warning or he's talking about punishment in the fire of Jahannam and punishment in this world, the wrath of Allah Ta'ala, the anger of Allah Ta'ala. So those people, they don't have the proper understanding of the Quran and the Sunnah, and in fact they have no knowledge of what Nabi alayhi salatu wasalam's nubuwwat was all about. He was indeed rahmatul lil alameen. But that does not mean that now he must not give any kind of warnings, as in the example, the simple example that we all can understand. That is, a father tells the child that if you are going to steal from a shop, then you will get locked up, so you must not steal. So what it means is that the father has got love for that child, therefore the father is telling that child that don't steal. The father has got love for that child, considers that child as his child, and out of love tells that child that if you are going to take drugs, if you are going to sell drugs, you will land yourself in jail. So which means that don't do it, because I don't want to see you in jail. So Nabi alayhi salatu wasalam also does not want to see us suffer these types of azab and punishment. He wants to see us enjoy the best of dunya and akhirat. And Allah Ta'ala also wants the same. So out of love, out of affection, out of kindness, out of compassion and mercy, He is warning us that don't indulge in these type of sins. So we have discussed a few of those things that Nabi alayhi salatu wasalam warned about, and especially the 15 types of sins which bring earthquakes and which causes metamorphosis to take place that will happen in the ummah, as Nabi alayhi salatu wasalam warned. Or raining of hailstones. Now all these type of things, or other kinds of disasters that have been mentioned. So we proceed from there. That Nabi alayhi salatu wasalam, on one occasion he mentioned that hasten very quickly, badiru bil amali salihat. Hasten, rush, very quickly do amali salihat. Why? He says, do that before such kinds of fitnas come, that those fitnas will be like the dark patches of the night. The dark patches of the night. The person cannot make out anything. He doesn't even have a torch. He doesn't even have a lamp. He doesn't have any kind of light to see his way. It's dark. different kinds of fitnas, they will come. And Rasulullah Pak sallallahu alayhi wasallam says that when those fitnas will come, then at that time, people will be believers in the morning. I'm just giving you the explanation of the hadith. In the morning, they will be believers. And by the evening, by sunset, they will be disbelievers. And some people will go to sleep or they will be believers at night. And in the morning, they will be disbelievers. What it means is that they will commit actions of kufr. That there will be mu'mins and Muslims in the day, and by night they will be from the kuffar. So the explanations that have been given of that is, one is that they will say things, they will make statements of kufr. This I've explained many times, what kinds of statements people make of kufr. So either they will make statements which will take them out of the pale of Islam, or they will indulge in such actions and deeds which will take them out of the pale of Islam. Their iman and Islam will disappear, it will be lost. Or they will do such actions which will bring them very close to kufr. Or they will indulge in such actions which the kuffar normally indulge in. Like salat, missing out of salat. Now who indulges in that action? What is the differentiating factor? What is the line that divides? How do you recognize a Muslim from a disbeliever? One of the signs is salat. So that means they will be indulging in such kind of actions which the kuffar indulge in. Therefore, Nabi alayhi salatu wasalam said, "Man taraka salat muta'ammidan faqad kafar." That the person who purposely forgoes his salat, he has committed kufr. That means an action of the kuffar. So now the people will be sitting on the football ground, cricket ground, rugby ground, and all kinds of different grounds that you have now. And sometimes it's Olympics and sometimes it is world match here and there, and people are booking the tickets and they are flying all over, spending hundreds of thousands, and then you won't find them even getting up for salat. They will be indulging in all the other sins that go with it, but together with that, the major things in their lives which of Islam, that was faraiz of salat, that too they will be neglecting. Go and watch how many people really make the salat. So he said, this is what is going to happen. At night they will be Muslims, by morning they will be from amongst the kuffar. Or it will be the other way around. So Rasulullah Pak sallallahu alayhi wa sallam, he warned about that meaning that don't indulge in such kind of sins. Don't do such kind of things which will take you away from the pale of Islam. Nabi Akram sallallahu alayhi wa sallam, he mentioned about the tasawir. Now it's a whole explanation that is required, that what kind of pictures are permissible and what is not permissible, and all the fiqhi or jurisprudence, whatever it discusses now, we're not going into all those details. But simple explanation that Nabi alayhi salatu wasalam, he said that home in which there is a dog or there is a picture, meaning of an animate object displayed, then the angels of Rahmat do not enter those homes. Now Nabi alayhi salatu wasalam said, angels of Rahmat do not enter such homes. So do we believe Nabi alayhi salatu wasalam, or do we believe our own eyes? We don't see angels, but if Nabi alayhi salatu wasalam is warning that the angels of Rahmat will not enter such homes, so then which angels will enter those homes? The angels of Azab. Because one person, and I mentioned this one time, that you get this kind of cracks. A few nuts are loose in their heads. So he said, if this hadith states that the angels will not enter those homes, so then I will keep a dog in my house. So if I keep a dog with me all the time, then the angel of death will not come and take my life. So that is why I will now purposely keep a dog all the time. So he was told that the dog also dies someday. So the angel that takes the dog's life will take your life. The angel that takes the dog's life will take your life. So what it refers to are the angels of Rahmat. Now again, hunting dogs are permissible for security reasons. If a person has got a dog outside his gate or in his yard, it's permissible. But then that dog must not become a pet. It must be for security reasons. Now how many people they have dogs? Now the dog, it's its nature that it will come lick your clothes and body and jump on you. So if it's a security dog, then the person must make sure that it is kept away, and that is what it is kept for security, to bark at the burglars and strangers. But that dog must not become a pet that you keep on patting on its pet. The dog must not become a pet that then you keep on patting on its pet stomach or pet the back. The dog must be for security reasons. But the people then take a great interest in that dog. Look at the West. You go to Holland, you go to some of these countries. It seems as if they become khadims of dogs. People look forward to becoming khadims of mashayikh, of great learned people. There they have become khadims of dogs. The day and night goes in the khidmat of the dog. And sometimes those dogs are more beloved to them than their husbands, and to the husbands than their wives. I mentioned last Jummah, I think, or the other Jummah, that whilst I was in England, it was in the newspaper there. One husband and wife, they had some problems and they were suing for divorce. So the husband says that this wife of mine, he said that she does not even give me the respect and care that she gives to the dog. When we travel also, then she makes the dog sit in the front seat next to her when she's driving, and I must sit in the back seat. Now, what kind of life is this? With our Shaykh Hazrat Mullah Hakim Mohd Akhtar Sahib Damat Barakatuh in London, so the car went past. Now the person that was driving, he had a dog on the seat next to him. And he had that toffee with a long stick. So he sucks one time and then gives the dog to suck. Then he sucks and gives the dog to suck. Now that's the kind of life they lead. Tera ai nai roshni moh kala, andar se andhera hai bahar ujala. This modern civilization that we talk about, inside there's nothing but darkness. Outside you see a lot of brightness, a lot of lights, a lot of glitter and glamour. So Nabi alayhi salatu wasalam said that if the person has a dog inside his house, meaning there's a pet, he has got the dog. For no reason he's keeping the dog. Now why? We got no right to ask why. If Nabi alayhi salatu wasalam says something, then we haven't got the right to question that why we can't keep a dog and we can keep a cat. There are so many things about the dog. So that is what Nabi alayhi salatu wasalam said, and pictures of animate objects. So when Nabi alayhi salatu wasalam said this, the Sahaba kiram radiallahu anhum ajma'een, there was no question of ifs and buts and when and why, and they didn't ask questions. Immediately they implemented it. We talk about the glorious era of Islam, and I have discussed in detail this whole subject of photography. But for the benefit of those who may not have heard, because many a times you get somebody new in the audience, but just to give it in a minute or two without going into detail, I always say that if only there was one authentic, reliable picture of Rasulullah Pak sallallahu alayhi wa sallam, and it was permissible to keep such pictures, if it was permissible to keep, then I would have been the first one to keep. But throughout Nabi alayhi salatu wasalam's life, we don't find one picture of Nabi alayhi salatu wasalam. And yet how many incidents took place in his life? Because we talk about innocent pictures, pictures of marriages, photographs of walimas, and photographs taken on occasions of engagement and birthday parties and traveling out when the person is even in Makkah Sharif. Then he wants to have for remembrance, he and his wife. Get one photographer and take some pictures. Or nowadays so easy with the cell phones. When they go to Arafat, then there too they must mount the camel there near Jabal Rahmat. And then the whole family is standing there and they say, right, take our picture. Why? Because we want to take it back and show our family. And it is just for remembrance. Memory. So now not one of Nabi alayhi salatu wasalam. Yet so many incidents took place in his life. Battle of Badr, Battle of Uhud, Battle of the trench. Now imagine, you think those Sahabas, they didn't know how to sketch. Then what was he prohibiting then? You had pictures of everything else, and they tore up everything what they had after accepting Islam. They destroyed it, so that means they were masters. We say they were masters in art also. Nothing of his daughters, Hazrat Ruqayya, Umm Kulsum, Hazrat Fatima radiallahu ta'ala anha, Hazrat Zainab radiallahu ta'ala anha, all these daughters of his got married. Nothing, not one picture. 124,000 companions gather on Arafat, not one picture. So anyone who has got a little bit of sense, little bit of grey matter will understand that that prohibition truly meant that it was not allowed to keep the picture of any animate object, any human being, animal, etc. For purposes of ID cards and licenses and all those things, it's beyond our control, we have to take it out, that is different. But I'm talking about all these photographs that we keep for pleasure. And see to what extent now man has gone in this filmmaking and industry of this kind, and all the filth that is being dished out now, it is because of the same so-called photography. What Nabi alayhi salatu wasalam prohibited, he had a sight that was extending right up to the day of Qiyamah. So therefore he knew what was going to happen. Otherwise he could have permitted that, yes, you can take your father's photograph and keep it, or picture, make a picture of him and keep it. So we must not question the wisdom of Nabi alayhi salatu wasalam. Now we will tonight, since we are having a little bit of zikr also, tomorrow is a holiday, so to get into a little bit, or get into the right frame of mind and right mood, because many brothers say when they have a little bit of zikr and dua, then it keeps them a little steadfast until the next zikr, especially when there's public holidays in between. So when he prohibited this, Nabi alayhi salatu wasalam prohibited it because the angels of rahmat won't come. Now how many homes, how many businesses, how many people have got photographs of their wives, of their daughters, of their children? And people have got, those who don't believe too much in Islam and deen, or they are Muslims but they're not practical, then they will have of so many other things too. So many film actors and actresses, they've got our children, our boys, our girls at the schools and in our homes, and they've got whole albums of film actors and actresses. So how do we then expect the rahmat angels to come in those homes? If for purposes of studies a person has got some pictures in his books, so then keep those books away in the cupboard after the person has finished reading it. Newspaper, if the person had to read it after that, destroy it and throw it away, finish. But to keep them lying around with pictures or display them, some people are so addicted to it. So then the angels of rahmat will not come in. When the angels of rahmat don't come, then it means the angels of azab will come. Now all these fights, quarrels, arguments, husband and wife disagreeing, children and parents at loggerheads, brothers and sisters disliking each other, family members fighting. So what is happening? Where are we going wrong? This is the whole purpose of this majlis. Somewhere we are going wrong. Now who is going to tell us where we are going wrong? Rasul-e-Pak sallallahu alayhi wa sallam is the one of sight. He is going to tell us where we are going wrong. Hazrat Umar radiallahu ta'ala was traveling out Sham in Syria, one of the ghazawat, and on the way they had to stop at a place. So the chief of that area, he came to meet Hazrat Umar radiallahu ta'ala. He admired Hazrat Umar radiallahu ta'ala. He had great admiration for Hazrat Umar radiallahu ta'ala, whose rule although he had not yet accepted Islam. So he came to meet Hazrat Umar radiallahu ta'ala. After that, he told Hazrat Umar radiallahu ta'ala that I want to invite you to my place. They were passing through, he said, come and visit me at my home. I'm inviting you, extending an invitation to have a meal with me. Hazrat Umar radiallahu ta'ala, Amirul Mu'mineen, he asked him that, do you have pictures on your walls? Pictures, frames of human beings on your walls. Have you got your house decorated with that? That's what it means. So he said, yes, that we have. We have frames all around. He said, no, our Nabi alayhi salatu wasalam stopped us from entering those homes. Or he informed us that angels of Rahmat don't enter such homes. So I am not prepared to come to your home if you've got pictures all around of. Now he was not prepared to enter the home of a non-Muslim who had such kind of pictures. It was permissible, it was not haram. It was the home of a non-Muslim. But he was inviting him, so as Umar radiallahu ta'ala was not prepared to enter the home of a non-Muslim who had such kind of pictures and frames hanging around. So what do we think of that person who is a Muslim and he's got all his walls? And they tell you, this is my father, this is my grandfather, this is my wife, this is my sister. One place I went, I won't mention, but there, the Quran Sharif were in the bottom shelf, and on the top shelf, on top of the Quran Sharif, were those frames, or those pictures, son's marriage, daughter's marriage, birthday party, this party, whatever it is, all were on the top shelf, and the Quran Sharif were in the bottom shelf. It was a learned person. So we are going wrong somewhere. Let us not be negligent, ghafil, because we are suffering. We are suffering. Then we say we're getting weird dreams and we're getting a kind of ghabraat all the time. Fear and worry and anxiety and panic attacks. Can't sleep. Restlessness. All kinds of problems in the home. Looks like jinnat are there and shayateen and jadu somebody has done. Most of the time it's no jadu, no sahir, no nothing. It is our sins which are catching up with us. Wallah, it is our sins that are catching up with us. Allah Ta'ala gives a long rope that this person was make tawbah, come back, make tawbah, come back. But when we remain negligent and ghafil, and we show indifference, then Allah Ta'ala's forces are so many, through different ways He makes us parashan after that. And the Allah Wala's, if it is a test for them, then even in that difficulty, even in the sickness, even in that anxiety and worries and whatever they may have, but inside their hearts Allah Ta'ala gives them such sukoon, such sukoon. We must make dua, Allah Ta'ala gives us that noor, that mercy of His, the tajalliyat of His, which brings sukoon in the heart. It will be like in the midst of a flower, in the midst of thorns, that flower is blooming. Thorns all round, but yet you will find them calm, sukoon in their lives. Allah Ta'ala must make us of the Allah Walas. Allah, Allah.

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Oh, my most beautiful Allah. We sinful servants of yours are extending our begging bowls before you, my Allah. You dearly love forgiveness of the sins of the sinners when they beg of you. Ya Allah, we are turning towards you. You are seeing us. You are listening to us. You know the thoughts that are crossing our minds. Ya Allah, we are not folding our hands before some idol that cannot see us, cannot listen to us, cannot help us in any way. We are extending our begging bowls before you. All treasures lie with you. Your treasures are unlimited, my beloved Allah. And you dearly love forgiveness of the sins of the sinners. Ya Allah, forgive each and every one of us. Forgive our major sins, our minor sins, sins that we committed knowingly or unknowingly, in the light of day or darkness of night. Oh my Allah, forgive the sins of our eyes, of our ears, of our tongues, of our hands and feet, of our heart and mind. You could have seized us there and then when we were committing sins. You could have paralyzed us when we were walking towards haram or touching haram. Ya Allah, you could have snatched away all the bounties when we were using them for haram purposes. But how kind you are, how loving you are, how forgiving you are, how tolerant you are, that in spite of all our sins which we commit day and night, you give us so much to eat and drink. You haven't snatched away our sight, our hearing, our speech. Ya Allah, you have kept our heart, our liver, our lungs, our kidneys, our bladders still functioning. Ah, my beloved Allah, there is no one for us besides you. Tere siwa hamara koi sahara nahi. Tere siwa koi hamara nahi. There is no one for us besides you. If a dog is chased from one butcher, he can go to another. If he is kicked from one home, he can go to another. Ya Allah, if a beggar is chased from one home, he can still go to another. But if you have to turn away your nigahe rahmat, your glance of mercy, your forgiveness, phir hum gande jaye kaha? Where do we go, my Allah? Which other door is there for us that we can tap? Which other home is there in which we can beg? Who is there for us before we can seek forgiveness? Ya Allah, there is no one for us besides you. Become ours and make us yours. We want to become yours. Nafs and shaitan do not want us to taste your closeness, the enjoyment of your closeness. Nafs and shaitan do not want us to inhale the fragrance of your muhabbat and your love. Ya Allah, nafs and shaitan want to drag us down the gutters of shame, humiliation, disgrace, suffering. Nafs and shaitan do not want us to be happy in this world, in the qabr, in the akhirat. Ya Allah, but you want us to enjoy the best of dunya and akhirat. Ya Allah, nafs and shaitan, dono ne milkar, hai kiya hai mujhko tabah. نفس و شیطان دونوں نے مل کر ہائے کیا ہے مجھ کو تباہ
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Ya Allah, we are turning towards you. We want to become yours. Make us yours and become ours. If you are ours, everything will work in our favor. Our homes will give us comfort. Our children will be coolness of our eyes. Our businesses will give us barakat. Ya Allah, if you are ours, then everything is ours. If you are not ours, nothing is ours. We will have everything, but we will have no peace, no happiness, no sukoon. Our lives will be filled with anxieties, worries, restlessness. Mere Allah, agar ek tu nahi mera, to koi shay nahi meri. 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My beloved Allah, protect us, safeguard us from all kinds of haram, from all sins, from all vices, from all evils. Ya Allah, give us the tawfiq to make namaz 5 times a day with khushu and khuzu. Give us the tawfiq to fast in Ramadan, to give zakat if due, to go for hajj if fast, to fulfill the rights of our parents, our children, our wives, our family members, the ummah of Nabi alayhi salatu wasalam, the rights of the society. Ya Allah, give us the akhlaq of Rasulullah sallallahu alayhi wasallam. Oh my beloved Allah, our character, our behavior has come such that even Muslims run far away from us. Ya Allah, where will the kuffar come here and accept Islam? Where our character has become such that even in our own homes, our wives do not want to be close to us. Our parents do not want to live with us. Our children want to distance themselves from us. Our family members want to distance themselves from us. Our neighbors have got not a single word of goodness for us. May Allah change the condition of our lives. Bless us with the akhlaq and the character of Rasul Pak sallallahu alayhi wa sallam. Hamari zindagi ka hal badal de. Hamari zindagi ka hal badal de. Ya Allah, give us the tawfiq to speak the truth, to be honest in our dealings. Ya Allah, bless us with the best of dunya and the best of akhirah. Those who are sick and ailing, give them complete shifa from all sicknesses, ailments and diseases. Whether they are in hospitals, in homes, in clinics, جہاں کہیں بھی جو بھی بیمار ہے اللہ ان کو شفا دے صحت تامہ کاملہ عاجلہ دائمہ مستمرہ نصیب فرما. Bless them with complete shifa and cure from all ailments and diseases. Don't test us, my beloved Allah. Don't test us. Ya Allah, just as you can forgive sins through diseases and sicknesses and pain and problems, my Allah, you can also forgive without any pain, without any problem, without any sickness, without any difficulties. No one is going to question you, my beloved Allah. No one is going to question you, oh my beloved Allah. Why did you forgive those sinful ones who had raised their hands? Ah, my Allah, no one is going to question you if you have to forgive us. Mere Allah, the only one that will become displeased if you have to forgive us will be Shaitan. Ya Allah, make your beloved Nabi sallallahu alayhi wa sallam happy by forgiving us. Those who are sick and ailing, give them shifa. We are spiritually sick, we are physically ill. Ya Allah, give us complete shifa from all ailments, sicknesses and diseases. Ya Allah, even if that sickness is in the form of rahmat and mercy, change the rahmat of sickness to the rahmat of good health.
Don't test us in this world, in the qabr, in the akhirah. Those who are in financial difficulties, bless them with plentiful of halal rizq and remove their difficulty. Why should we go towards haram? Why should we go towards the casinos? Towards gambling, towards fraud, towards cheating and deceiving? Ya Allah, why should we take interest? Why should we pay interest? What shortage is there of halal in your treasures? Ya Allah, bless us with nothing but halal. Don't let even one morsel of haram go down our throats. Ya Allah, give us a purified heart. The hearts that you give to the awliya-i siddiqeen. Ya Allah, bless us with the hearts that you give to your walis. Ya Allah, bless us with hearts which are filled with the noor of taqwa, with the noor of iman, with the noor of yaqeen. Bless us with your marifat, with your closeness, with your muhabbat, with the love of Rasulullah sallallahu alayhi wa sallam, with the ittiba and the obedience of Rasulullah Pak sallallahu alayhi wa sallam, with the muhabbat of Rasulullah sallallahu alayhi wa sallam. Ya Allah, remove from our hearts malice, greed, pride, arrogance, evil passions and desires, envy and jealousy. Make us all one. Sabko nek bana de, ek bana de. Remove the hardships, difficulties and problems that the ummah of Nabi alayhi salatu wasalam is facing around the globe. Give the ummah of Nabi alayhi salatu wasalam once again a position of honor, dignity and izzat and respect. Ya Allah, give the kuffar, the mushrikeen, the yahood and the nasara hidayat. Give them guidance. Bless them with iman and Islam. Make them worthy of entry into Jannah. But if they become stubborn, arrogant, obstinate, made up their minds that they will never accept and they will continue with the oppression and tyranny and persecution, then, my Allah, shake the ground beneath their feet. Send the flood waters against them. Send the gale force winds against them. Send the cyclones against them. Ya Allah, make their lives restless just as they made the lives of the believers restless. My beloved Allah, create division amongst the ranks. Cause the planes to crash and the ships to sink. Mere Allah, humare hal par raham farma. Hamari zindagiyon mein inqilab paida kar de. Hum sab ko apna wali bana de. Oh my beloved Allah, we have to die one day. Recently we have been listening of so many people that passed away suddenly. No warning signs, my beloved Allah. We don't know when our death will come, where it will come, and how it will come. Don't let the angel of death visit us in a casino, disco, cinema, theater, in a dance hall, in adultery, in fornication, watching some filth on the television screen or the internet sites. My beloved Allah, or reading some filthy magazine or novel. We don't know when our heart will stop beating. Jo aaya hai yahan aaj kal jayega, koi dam mein ye dam nikal jayega. Jo aaya hai yahan aaj kal jayega, koi dam mein ye dam nikal jayega. Ya Allah, this breathing will stop. Our fashionable garments will be sliced with the scissors and removed. Our watches, our rings, my beloved Allah, everything will be removed. The women's jewelry, her fashionable garment, her rings, her bangles, Ya Allah, everything of pride will be removed. We will be given ghusle mayyit. Will be moved backwards and forwards. We will not be able to utter a single word, my Allah. We will not be able to see haram anymore with our eyes or listen with our ears to that music which thrilled us and gave us pleasure. Ya Allah, the water of mayyat will be poured above us. Before that time comes, Ya Allah, let us pour the water of tawbah above our hearts. Before the garment of kafan is put above our bodies, let us put the garment of taqwa above our hearts. Ya Allah, when our janazah proceeds,
Let it proceed from Madina Tayyiba. Bless us with Shahadat in Madina Tayyiba. At the Rosa Mubarak of my beloved Rasul Sallallahu Alaihi Wasallam. With As-Salatu Was-Salamu Alayka Ya Rasulallah. As-Salatu Was-Salamu Alayka Ya Habiballah. As-Salatu Was-Salamu Alayka Ya Khayra Khalqillah. Let our souls depart. Bless us with burial in Jannatul Baqi. Ya Allah. If it is not Muqaddar day, if it is not destined day, wherever it may be, let it be in a state that you are pleased with us. Ya Allah, Rasul-e-Pak sallallahu alayhi wa sallam, all his life he made duas for us. Especially in Hajjatul Wida, how much he begged for us, how much he begged for us. Ya Allah, bless us with all the goodness that he asked for us. Bless our wives, our children, our brothers and sisters, our family members, and the entire ummah of Nabi alayhi salatu wasalam with all that goodness. And from all the mischief, corruption and fitnas that he asked for protection, protect us and the ummah of Nabi alayhi salatu wasalam. Unite the hearts of husbands and wives, parents and children, brothers and sisters, and the ummah of Nabi alayhi salatu wasalam. Ya Allah, you are well away this part of the night. My brothers and sisters who have raised their hands before you. You are well aware, my Allah, of the desires that they have in their hearts, the good wishes that they have, the good aspirations that they have. And it is only in your hands the fulfillment of those wishes and desires. We can go on planning, but if you don't wish, nothing will materialize. Ya Allah, we are seeking from you, fulfill those good wishes, good desires, good aspirations. Those who are in search of marriage partners, bless them with good, pious, compatible marriage partners. Those who are concerned about their children getting righteous and good marriage partners, Ya Allah. Those who have daughters at home, or those who are sons of marriageable age, Ya Allah, and they are concerned about their children, bless their children with good marriage partners. And you are well aware of the difficulties, the hardships, the problems, and the trials, and the tests, and the sicknesses, and the diseases that the individuals who have raised their hands as part of the night before you are facing. Ya Allah, remove the difficulties, hardships, problems. Mere Allah, apne fazal se, apne ihsan se, apne karam se, hamari duaon ko qubool kar. 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

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Allah tabaraka wa ta'ala has chosen this day as a day of Eid for the Muslims. Islam has got its own cultural lifestyle. The lifestyle of a Muslim is very, very different from that of others. It is extremely important and necessary that every Muslim should understand that he is a believer in Allah Ta'ala. He follows the Quran Sharif. He follows the guidance given by Rasulullah Pak Sallallahu Alaihi Wasallam. Other people will have their own cultural lifestyles. They will have their own constitution. They will have their own books of guidance. Hardly much is left, of course, in the books that they have in their hands, which is authentic and reliable. And there is no such thing as guidance in every aspect of life also in those books of the past. It is only Rasulullah Pak Sallallahu Alaihi Wasallam who has given us guidance in every aspect of our life. How to celebrate, if there is happiness, if there is some kind of happiness in the family. A child is born, so now we are told make aqiqah, invite the family, friends, eat, distribute some to the poor and the needy. Now there is some place for some kind of celebration in inverted commas. Islam doesn't say that you must only sit and cry or sit in the masjid and read tasbih or make tilawat of the Quran Sharif. We have an occasion of happiness which is the birth of a child, so now make aqiqah and then eat, feed. In the same way when it comes to marriage, when it comes to walimas, when it comes to other such occasions, then Islam has given us some kind of guidance of how to express that joy, how to express that happiness. It doesn't want to stifle our happiness, but it has given us a direction of how to express that happiness. In the same way, if there is sorrow, there's grief, there's gham, there's pain, there's suffering, there's a loss of some member of the family, or loss of some wealth, or loss of some property, or the person has experienced some kind of failure, then how to express that sorrow? Because in a human being's life, there will either be occasions of happiness or occasions of sorrow. It will be between the two. Certain things will make him happy and certain things will make him sad. And whether it is a king or whether it is a beggar, whether it is a rich person or a poor person, whether it is black or white, whether it is Mufti Sahib or Qari Sahib or Haji Sahib, whatever he may be, every person must experience these two things. Nabi alayhi salatu wasalam himself experienced happiness. The birth of children, Nabi alayhi salatu wasalam expressed happiness. Nabi alayhi salatu wasalam's weddings, his marriages, Nabi alayhi salatu wasalam's walimas. Then again we have the days of Eid. On those days we are told how to express that happiness in our clothing, in our dressing, in our exchange of our greetings. And in everything else we are given some kind of guidance. So Islam hasn't left us without guidance, whether it is occasions of happiness or whether it is occasions of sorrow and grief. And this is something that a person will be faced with in his life. As I said, Nabi Pak Sallallahu Alaihi Wasallam and his companions were faced with this. So we cannot just follow blindly the traditions of others when it comes to our days of happiness, days of joy. In the expression of that joy and happiness, we cannot go overboard. We all know that the matric results have been released, and lots of people got A's, lots of got distinctions,

0: lots of people have got good passes. So it's an occasion of happiness, it's an occasion of rejoicing. There's no doubt about that, there must be happiness. We don't say that the person must be very sad about having passed. But is that the only thing that has to be considered? No matter how many A's a person gets, but this is something that you have heard many, many times, that what about the A of akhlaq? Because he's a Muslim pupil. The person is a Muslim child, is a Muslim pupil who has excelled, who has got A's. So what about the A of akhlaq? Good character in the person. Haven't we heard of what kind of celebrations people engage in? All the metric dances that will take place, all the metric balls that will take place. Now, does not the Muslim child have to be different from the others? Make them question that, why are you different? Why don't you come to the metric ball? Why are your parents so rigid and so hard and so fast about your dancing with the other girls who are in your class? And why are they so difficult when it comes to drinking and celebrating and exposing yourselves in inappropriate ways? So then the person says that, look, I was supposed to work hard and excel and become an excellent Muslim doctor, excellent Muslim scientist, excellent Muslim engineer. But I have a religion, I have a way of life. I'm the follower of the Quran and the teachings of the Prophet sallallahu alaihi wasallam. And therefore, I cannot participate in these things and use it as an opportunity to get across to them the beautiful teachings of Islam. That there is a place for rejoicing, there is a place for happiness, but not the way that we are giving encouragement to our children, our girls, our boys, to express their happiness. Look at the kind of immodesty and shamelessness and indecency, and in fact sometimes bordering on complete obscenity. Is that Islam? Then we say that we are not allowing them to express happiness. So there is no question of not allowing them to express happiness. It is just like saying that the person came into the masjid now, and if he comes and he faces the opposite direction, Qibla is in this direction, he faces the opposite direction. Now somebody tells him that, look, if you came to read namaz, read in this direction. So he gets angry, he gets upset, and he walks out. And when somebody asks him, why you walked out and didn't make your Jummah salat, he says, no, they stopped me from making salat. So will that be acceptable? Did they stop him from making salat, or did they stop him from making salat in the wrong direction? So nobody is saying that you must not express happiness, but the happiness must be expressed in the right direction. Because we are Muslims. So either we say clearly and state that, no, we got nothing to do with Islam, which of course nobody will do it. But then our actions are showing that we are followers of other cultures, blindly, and look at the headaches that it is creating for those same parents. We deal with cases every day of our lives, and sometimes half a dozen cases in one day, or even more. And besides that, all the emails and other letters and all that come. Parents are holding their heads and crying, my daughter is gone, I have lost my daughter. I sent her for studies, and then she got involved with a non-Muslim. And she registered her marriage. And now she doesn't want to even know us. So many boys are gone. So we are not saying anything wrong with celebrating or expressing some kind of happiness that the person has passed. But there has to be amal, there has to be akhlaq, the A of akhlaq. What about that? Good character, good behavior. Do our matriculants have that? Those who have passed with A's, do they have that? Is this akhlaq, the way they are dancing and shouting and screaming and exposing themselves to all the evils? So amal, akhlaq, adab. Now all these A's we can go on counting, and many a times we have done that. So in these times of happiness, there is a direction the Quran gives us, the Hadith Sharif gives us. So excel, there is no doubt. In fact, we say to the students that are the college universities that we know that the environment there is very, very vicious. It is like being out in the Kruger National Park and walking with lions and wolves and cheetahs all around. Sometimes a person is caught in this web, or sometimes is caught in that net. Either is caught in a web or net. and look at the kind of problems. But if you want to do some studies, then apply yourself, stay away from the haram influences. Nabi Pak sallallahu alayhi wa sallam, in his life, as I said, that we will find direction. Look at the struggle in Nabi alayhi salatu wasalam's life. We say that the person studied for 12 years and now he passed his matric, so shouldn't he celebrate? Indeed, as I am saying, there can be happiness. But immodesty and shamelessness is not part of Islam. Tumhara har naye daure hukumat mein badal jana. 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Nahi ye waqt ghaflat ka bas bedar ho jao. Every time that a government changes, he says you change also. Government change, so whatever the government's cultural style, then we follow that blindly. Whereas the government doesn't force anybody that you must commit adultery, you must commit fornication, you must watch porn sites, you must get involved in illicit love relationships, you must get involved in homosexual relationships. Does the government force anybody? That is their legislation. They say, tumhara har naye daure hukumat mein badal jana. Any new government comes, we also change with the government. Namuna ho ke bhi har qaum ke saanche mein dal jana. O Muslim, you were supposed to be a namuna, you were supposed to be a role model, you were supposed to be one that was going to be followed. And instead of that, you are the one that is blindly following. We talk about blind following. When a person is following the Quran and Sunnah, we say blind following. Now here, what are we doing if it's not blind following? Namuna ho ke bhi har qaum ke saanche mein dal jana. You were supposed to be role model, instead you become the follower of other cultures. Rahe haq mein buto ke husn zahir pe fisal jana. In the path of truth, instead of following the truth, what happens is that you get so captivated by the glitter and glamour that is on the outside, that the person gets carried away and he slips and he falls. And in whichever occasion it is, whether it is occasion of happiness, occasion of sadness, occasion of rejoicing, or occasion of crying, whatever it may be, you go above board. Hudud-e shar'a se bahar nikal jana. The borders of sharia that are there. There are borders, there are limitations, because we are Muslims, so there will be limitations. Look at the number of government regulations that we abide by and we follow. The number of government regulations. Look at the books and books that are being written. Sometimes it's just one law, and look at the explanation that they give about that one law. Therefore, look at the courts. The attorneys will argue and argue just over one A and one B there, or one comma there, one inverted comma there, whatever it may be. That is how they will keep on arguing. And that all we accept. When it comes to licenses, look at the number of legislation for licenses. Look at the regulations and legislation with regards to our traffic and our driving, our cars. There we don't say that my car, I bought, $1 million car I bought, I should be allowed to drive at any speed that I like. There we accept, because it's a government of the time. So therefore we accept that legislation. So are we not under Allah tabaraka wa ta'ala's government? And yet Allah Ta'ala's laws are for our benefit. The government's laws, many of those laws are for nothing but extracting from us as much as they can. And then having their bashes and having their parties and corruption at its highest level. And look at what is happening in parliament and in cabinets and other places. That poor taxman, now he doesn't know whether he's going to survive or not. And Allah tabaraka wa ta'ala's regulations are there to give us the best, give us the best of this world and the qabr and the akhirah. So Nabi alayhi salatu wasalam, I was saying, that here we talk about 12 years of studies, and in the 12 years, what the person does, how much of sins he engages in, how much of filth he watches on the TV and movies, and how much of things he sees on the internet, and how much of football and cricket and rugby and every other kind of sporting activities, so much of entertainment pleasure he has, and then he passed some exams. And look at Nabi alayhi salatu wasalam's struggle. From the time that he is told, قُمْ فَأَنْزِرْ وَرَبَّكَ فَكَبِّرْ وَسَيَابَكَ فَطَهِّرْ, Nabi alayhi salatu wasalam, when he starts his call, straight away there's nothing but persecution, there's torture, there's stoning, there's beating up, he falls down in the Haram Sharif unconscious. His companions, as Abu Bakr radiallahu ta'ala anhu, is beaten up. And then look at those other companions, they are all beaten up. Women folk who accept Islam are beaten up. Nabi alayhi salatu wasalam, then you look at his whole life, right from the time that he gave the call. Those very people who used to call him As-Sadiq al-Amin, As-Saduq al-Amin, very, very truthful, very, very trustworthy. Now suddenly they all turned against him. Nabi alayhi salatu wasalam, after all that struggle, then there's a 3 years solid ostracism and boycott. 3 years. We are sitting comfortably in the masjid out of Jummah day, air conditioned. Nabi alayhi salatu wasalam, 3 solid years in Shab ibn Abi Talib. And the time comes when they have to chew leaves of trees for survival. The babies cannot get milk because the mothers have nothing to eat. Nabi alayhi salatu wasalam, the closest to Allah tabaraka wa ta'ala, is going through such tests and trials so that we may take consolation. Did he commit any kind of sin? Nabi alayhi salatu wasalam, after that ends, his wife Hazrat Khadija passes away, who was a backbone and support for him. His uncle Abu Talib passes away. Nabi alayhi salatu wasalam, look at the kinds of tests and trials. Then finally he has to even leave his home. He has to make hijrat from Makkah Mukarrama. Nabi alayhi salatu wasalam turns towards Makkah and he says, "Oh Makkah, I dearly love you. I dearly love you. If it had not been for my people taking me out, I would not have left. Prophet of Allah Ta'ala is migrating." He's making hijrah. And not by plane, not by car, not by bus. Look at the way he has to go up to cave of Sur. 3 days again in that cave. Enemies are surrounding. They come very close. Allah tabaraka wa ta'ala protects him. The dove lays its egg. The spider builds its web. It appears as if there's nobody in that cave. And look at that, walking over the mountains and go through the road of Hijrah and see what kind of difficulties he must have experienced. But then to cut it short, he comes to Madinah Tayyibah. Again in the second year, the battle of Badr, then the battle of Uhud. Look at the kinds of tests and trials. The battle of Trench, where Nabi alayhi salatu wasalam ties stones upon his belly. One sahabi raises his shirt and says, "Ya Rasulullah sallallahu alayhi wasallam, due to hunger I've got one stone tied on my stomach." Nabi alayhi salatu wasalam raises his garment and says, "You've got one, look at mine, it's two." Nabi alayhi salatu wasalam, Sulh Hudaybiyah. They come right up to Hudaybiyah, so close to Makkah Mukarrama, and they are told, "Go back, we're not allowing you to enter into Makkah Sharif." They go back to Madinah Sharif. Nabi alayhi salatu wasalam, this Hunain there, this Khaybar there, so many different trials and tests and battles. Then finally comes the conquest of Makkah. When comes the conquest of Makkah Mukarrama, what would Nabi alayhi salatu wasalam have done? Or what would any other ruler have done? He would have put everybody to sword. That you are the people that troubled us so much, persecuted us, tortured us. You don't deserve living. And he would have done what any other government would have done and other rulers would have done. Nabi alayhi salatu wasalam says, "La tasriba alaykum al-yawm." He told to them the same thing. He says, "I tell you the same thing which Hazrat Yusuf alayhi salatu wasalam told to his brothers. No revenge today." But then the point that I was bringing across is this, that now was an occasion of celebration. It was an occasion of real rejoicing. After a real struggle of 13 years in Makkah Mukarrama and 10 years in Madinah Tayyibah, it's 23 years, not like our students of 12 years of studies in which, as I said, that there's so much of entertainment, fun and pleasure. Nobody swears them, nobody curses them, nobody hits them, nobody beats them, nothing. They just have to do a few books, and nowadays the pass rate too is so easy. Now here is an occasion of celebration. Nabi alayhi salatu wasalam, as he is entering Makkah Mukarramah, it is recorded in the history books, Nabi alayhi salatu wasalam's head bows down so low that his beard touches the saddle of his camel. In humility before Allah tabaraka wa ta'ala, that, oh Allah, this is the day, Nabi alayhi salatu wasalam said, this is the day that my Allah ta'ala had promised me. Now this was a promise that Allah tabaraka wa ta'ala had made. Now this was the day of real celebration and joy. Nabi alayhi salatu wasalam bows down his head so much that his beard is almost touching the saddle. And Rasul e Pak sallallahu alayhi wasalam is praising Allah tabaraka wa ta'ala. The khutbah that Nabi alayhi salatu wasalam gives, look at the words of that khutbah. There's no time to go into any detail. But Nabi alayhi salatu wasalam praises Allah tabaraka wa ta'ala. لا إله إلا الله وحده لا شريك له. First of all, لا إله إلا الله. There is absolutely no one worthy of worship except Allah. His greatness, His glory, His might, His power, Allah Tabaraka wa Ta'ala's assistance, His help, Nabi alayhi salatu wasalam is acknowledging. That there is nothing that I could have done. It is, oh Allah, your help, your mercy, your kindness. لا شريك له. There is no one that is a participant with you. You are not some kind of limited company or PTY limited or some kind of CC corporation. Allah tabaraka wa ta'ala is wahda. Allah ta'ala's oneness. Allah ta'ala's greatness. Nabi alayhi salatu wasalam said, Naswara abda. Wasadaqa wa'da. Wahazam al ahzaba wahda. Look at the words Nabi alayhi salatu wasalam used. Allah tabaraka wa ta'ala is the one who has helped his slave. Humility, look at humility. The greatness of Nabi alayhi salatu wasalam. A struggle of 23 years in which there is torture, there is persecution, there is everything. And Nabi alayhi salatu wasalam is saying that my Allah is to be glorified. That he is the one who helped his servant, he helped his slave, he helped his banda. He fulfilled his promise that he had made to his servant and his slave. And Nabi alayhi salatu wasalam said, Hazam al ahzaba wahda. After all the effort and all the sacrifices and all the difficulties and trials and tests that he underwent, he could have said that we really made a great effort and we have achieved a great success. Nabi alayhi salatu wasalam attributes the entire success to Allah tabaraka wa ta'ala. Hazam al ahzaba wahda. He is the one who vanquished the enemy. Now here we just pass some examination and look at the kind of celebration. Immodesty, shamelessness, indecency. Where is the shame of the parents going? They say, no, we were approached by newspapers, we were approached by the television, we were approached by the schools and the societies. So can't we say that, no, my daughter is a Muslim child. And we deeply regret that we have a cultural lifestyle in which we are not allowed to give them such kind of freedom. Such kind of shamelessness, immodesty. Here we celebrate our happiness by thanking Allah tabaraka wa ta'ala. There's nothing wrong. Eat, drink, express happiness, give some gift to the child that has passed. But the manner in which we go about, and look at what Nabi alayhi salatu wasalam is doing here. It's an occasion of victory. And a victory also, Nabi alayhi salatu wasalam, as he's entering, Nabi alayhi salatu wasalam with his head bowed very, very low, praising Allah tabaraka wa ta'ala. And it is mentioned in the Hadith Sharif in very, very beautiful and sweet tone. Nabi alayhi salatu wasalam is reciting, Inna fatahna laka fatham mubina. That great victory Allah tabaraka wa ta'ala has given. He's reading, Iza ja'a nasrullahi wal fath. So there is no question of inferiority complex. We don't say that the person must suffer from inferiority complex. That is a psychological kind of thing. Here what we are saying is that the person attributes the success to Allah tabaraka wa ta'ala. That if he did not give me this intelligence, if he did not give me the strength, if he did not give me the sight, if he didn't give me the hearing, if he didn't give me the health that I had, would I have been able to study? Would I have been able to see the computers? Would I have been able to read the books? Would I have been able to absorb in my mind? How many children we know that they have no memory at all? So many people are paralyzed. so many people qualified with the degrees and everything, and suddenly overnight everything was gone. So who is it that gives that intelligence? Who is it that gives us that health, gives us the strength and gives us the capacity to understand, to absorb? And we forget that same Allah as soon as we get some kind of success. It's deep-hearted pain, my brothers, that I'm expressing. We have lost track, and there's nobody, it seems as if anybody there to say anything also anymore, because we say we'll be offended. So again, don't misunderstand me as I said that it is like that qibla, that the person, if he's making namaz in the wrong direction, will say make namaz, but make it in the right direction. So what we are saying is celebrate, express joy, express happiness, but express it correctly. Read 2 rakat namaz, make some tilawat of the Quran Sharif, give some sadqah, ask Allah tabaraka wa ta'ala for protection from all the fitnas, and make shukr to Allah tabaraka wa ta'ala that He gives success, and bring that akhlaq, the A of akhlaq, the A of a'mal, the A of being an abid of Allah tabaraka wa ta'ala, the A of being an ashik and a true lover of Allah tabaraka wa ta'ala. Bring all those A's in. And then together with those A's, if you have A's in your academic, alhamdulillah, it's wonderful. We need excellent Muslim doctors, Muslim teachers, Muslim scientists, Muslim lawyers, Muslim engineers, Muslim specialists, Muslim surgeons. We need in every field we need. But first Muslim and then everything else. Let us not be followers, blind followers of other cultures. May Allah tabaraka wa ta'ala give us the tawfiq to take lesson from this entry of Nabi alayhi salatu wasalam into Makkah Mukarrama with such humility that is beyond our imagination and understanding. Nabi alayhi salatu wasalam, look at the amnesty that he gives. Nabi alayhi salatu wasalam, therefore we are supposed to be reading the Quran Sharif, read the translation, understand the meaning, read some ahadith, read the history of Nabi alayhi salatu wasalam, of his companions. We will find examples. May Allah Ta'ala give me also, give you also, and the Ummah at large tawfiq of amal. May Allah Ta'ala remove the difficulties, the hardship, the pain and suffering of mankind around the globe, especially all parts of the world which have now been affected either by floods, as we have in our country at present, or by gale force wind, or by earthquakes, or by other disasters. So we pray for the entire mankind, and especially for the Ummah of Nabi Pak sallallahu alaihi wasallam, whether they're in Palestine, Chechnya, Bosnia, Kashmir, Afghanistan, Sudan, Somalia, or any part of the world. Look at the sacrifices that Nabi alayhi salatu wasalam made for the Ummah. And when he is informed that after all that sacrifices that you made, that Ummah which talks about you, which praises you, which reads Naat Sharifs in your honor, but the Ummah in discourse, cinemas, theatres, adultery, fornication, porn sites, will that please Nabi alayhi salatu wasalam? That kind of Naat Sharif, will it please Nabi alayhi salatu wasalam? That you praise the person and do exactly what is displeasing to the person. 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
0: 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Just fill up all the gaps inside in the same section. There are lots of people waiting right outside. Make place for them. Stand shoulder to shoulder. Switch off your cell phones. MashaAllah. Come inside quickly. Those who are standing right outside, try and come inside. Otherwise, go to the basement. الله الحمد لله رب العالمين الرحمن الرحيم مالك يوم الدين إياك نعبد وإياك نستعين اهدنا الصراط المستقيم صراط الذين أنعمت عليهم غير المغضوب عليهم ولا الضالين

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All those who are right outside now will be switching off the speakers in the parking lot. So come away inside the masjid. Come closer, sit closer. Inshallah, everybody will find place. Just to make it. 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Some of the occasions on which du'as are accepted and most accepted, one of it is upon the khatam of the Quran Sharif. So this journey which commenced at the beginning of Ramadan, in Taraweeh we commenced with the recitation of the Quran Sharif. With the fazal of Allah tabaraka wa ta'ala, with his ihsan we completed tonight. It is the 29th night, it is the month of Ramadan, and it is the completion of the Quran Sharif. And in such a large crowd of this kind, where we do not know how many people are already purified in their hearts due to the extensive or intensive effort that they made during the month of Ramadan, through their fasting, through their tilawat of the Quran Sharif, through their zikrullah, through their istighfar, through their tawbah. Now such a majma is going to pick up their hands and beg of Allah tabaraka wa ta'ala. Then why should we have any doubt that those du'as are not going to be accepted? We should have yaqeen that they are going to be accepted. But then we always have to keep those three, four things in mind, which has been mentioned many times. Acceptance of the dua is one thing, and then receiving is another thing. Sometimes Allah tabaraka wa ta'ala gives exactly what we ask for. Sometimes He gives us something better in return. Although we may not even consider that what we have received in return as something better, but Allah ta'ala knows that that is better for the person. Sometimes a person is asking for a lot of some material things and he didn't get anything of what he was begging. But he got the tawfiq of something that he was never doing in his life, and that is shedding some tears before Allah tabaraka wa ta'ala and begging of his favors, or making two rakats namaz, or making tahajjud, or making istighfar, tawbah, whatever. We do not know what is better. Allah ta'ala only knows what is better for us. He will give it to us. And sometimes we are not conscious, but Allah tabaraka wa ta'ala knows that this person was now going to meet up with an accident, he was going to face this difficulty or that hardship.
Now the dua that he was making was for his headache and for his stomachache and for his other problems, but that did not materialize. He is still sick, but in the meantime, that serious accident that the person could have met, Allah Tabaraka wa Ta'ala, because of the barakat of those du'as that he made, Allah Ta'ala saves him from that. Oh, Allah Ta'ala will keep it for the akhirat, and he will give in the hereafter so much that the person would wish that his no du'a was accepted in this world. So we should not be despondent, we should not lose hope, we should not feel that Allah Tabaraka wa Ta'ala is not listening. If he is not going to listen, who else is going to listen? He is the only one where we are not asked to pay any kind of fees for connection. There is no connection fees, nothing. There is no airtime expiry. There is no such thing as no signal. Any moment, any time, every time, Allah Tabaraka wa Ta'ala is watching, is listening. His mercy knows no bounds, no limits. This Quran Sharif is full of mercy. It is hidayat, it is guidance. Nabi alayhi salatu wasalam, look at Nabi alayhi salatu wasalam's condition when he used to receive wahi. It is very heavy, this Quran Sharif. Allah tabaraka wa ta'ala made it easy for us. We cannot have that kind of heart that Nabi alayhi salatu wasalam had. Allah ta'ala, due to the barakat of Nabi alayhi salatu wasalam, made it easy for us to also memorize that same Quran Sharif that came upon Nabi alayhi salatu wasalam. That Quran Sharif which came upon the heart of Nabi alayhi salatu wasalam, is it different from that which we are memorizing and by hearty? So what a great nisbat. People talk about nisbat, that we must have some kind of connection. What a kind of connection is this, that exactly the same Quran Sharif which Nabi alayhi salatu wasalam received, as Jibreel alayhi salatu wasalam, over 23 years he brought the Quran Sharif down upon Nabi alayhi salatu wasalam. And now we have it in one cover, from cover to cover, we learn it, read it, by heart it. So Quran Sharif khatam is one occasion when du'as are most accepted. But the purpose and the maqsad and the objective must not be forgotten. Why was the Quran Sharif revealed, as we discussed in the night of Qadr also? That we have to make Qadr of this whole Quran Sharif. We have to read the Quran Sharif, understand the Quran Sharif, make amal on the Quran Sharif, and propagate the message of the Quran Sharif. 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You say, oh Allah, make us once again, make the whole ummat once again تابع of the Quran Sharif, followers of the Quran Sharif. The Quran Sharif is the most neglected book in our homes. It is not a book, it is a kalam of Allah Tabaraka wa Ta'ala. But it is the most neglected now. There's so much of media things that we have got, that we got no time for the Quran Sharif anymore. There was a time when our old people, when they used to get up, the first thing in the homes we used to hear was Quran Sharif. Go to India and go to those villages where at one time in the morning after Fajr, if you start from one end of the masjid and go to the other end, then you'll find outside people are sitting on their beds, and everywhere you just hear Quran Sharif, Quran Sharif. And those same hopes, unfortunately, many of them now, with the coming of the television, so programs on different stations are being watched early part of the morning. Our Fajr also now starts with all kinds of programs. So this Quran Sharif was to be recited. It was some great ni'mat that Allah Tabaraka wa Ta'ala gave to us. Why else would Hazrat Ikramah radiyallahu ta'ala, and he just picks up the Quran Sharif, say, Haza kalamu rabbi, haza kalamu rabbi, this is the kalam of my Rabb, my Lord, my sustainer. When he collapses, there must have been something. Why did Nabi alayhi salatu wasalam stand and read so much of Quran Sharif? Why did the Sahaba radiyallahu ta'ala read so much of Quran Sharif? This Quran Sharif came to Rasulullah sallallahu alayhi wa sallam, and it will remain till the day of Qiyamah. Now in this Quran Sharif there is guidance. In every aspect of our life there is guidance. It is hidayat, it is for hidayat. So if a person does not take hidayat from the Quran Sharif,
If the person does not use the Quran Sharif for the purpose that it was revealed, then it means that he is showing injustice, that Allah Ta'ala is giving such a great ni'mat, such a great bounty, and he is not making qadar and he is not appreciating this bounty. 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That person is the fortunate person in this door, in this time, in this zamana, who has got the Quran Sharif open before him. The Quran Sharif is guiding him along. The Quran Sharif is the noor for him. The Quran Sharif is the imam for him. Therefore, in one dua, Nabi alayhi salatu wasalam says, Allahumma arhamni bil Quran al azim. Waj'alhu li imamam wa nooram wa hudam wa rahma. Nabi alayhi salatu wasalam is saying, make this Quran Sharif, with the barakat of the Quran Sharif, have mercy upon me. Now, Nabi alayhi salatu wasalam himself was rahmatul lil alameen. What other mercy was there in short of? Nabi alayhi salatu wasalam himself was rahmatul lil alameen. Mercy unto the worlds. So he is teaching us, Allahumma arhamni bil Quran al azim, with the barakat of this Quran Sharif. Ya Allah, have mercy upon me. So if you want mercy, then the Quran Sharif. And then waj'alhu li imam. He is saying, make this Quran Sharif my imam. Waj'alhu li imamam wa nooram wa hudam wa rahmam. Who is an imam? The imam is the one that we follow. Now if the imam is going into ruku and we going into sajda, imam going into sajda, we making qiyam. Everything opposite if we do, can we call him the imam? Then we will say he's our ghulam. How can he be imam then? Then that is our ghulam, he's our slave. That we are not obeying him. So we follow the imam in ruku, in sajda, in everything. So Quran Sharif is guide. It is an imam. It is a leader. Nabi alayhi salatu wasalam said, make it my imam. That's all for us, that we must make the Quran Sharif our imam. It must be our leader. It must be our guide. It must be the light and noor. Read the whole Quran Sharif. There's so much of noor. In the ayat there's noor, in the amal there's noor, in the kissing of the Quran Sharif there's noor, in the picking up of the Quran Sharif there's noor, in the opening of the Quran Sharif is noor, looking into it is noor. Everything of Quran Sharif is nothing but noor. Everything of the Quran Sharif. The person who has got the Quran Sharif has got noor in his life. So he says, make it noor and make it hidayah, the guidance for me, and make it mercy for me. So this Quran Sharif, Nabi alayhi salatu wasalam in the same dua then he says, وَرْزُقْنِي تِلَاوَتَهُ آنَاءَ اللَّيْلِ وَأَطْرَافَ النَّهَارِ. That the tilawat of the Quran Sharif, Allah Ta'ala must make it like rizq. وَرْزُقْنِي. What is rizq? Sustenance. A person searches for sustenance. And we are also told that the person will not die until his sustenance doesn't reach him. So the Quran Sharif must become like that, that the person just cannot do without the Quran Sharif. But without going into all those details and the virtues which you have been listening, and the whole purpose of the recitation was to understand and make amal. So there are so many virtues. Look at, read the Fazail of Quran Sharif in different kitab, in the kitab of the Shaykh Zakariya Sahib Rahmatullah Ali, and see how much of virtues they are. Because it was through the obedience and following of the Quran Sharif that Allah Ta'ala gave elevation. Allah Ta'ala gave elevation to the ummah of Nabi alayhi salatu wasalam. And when we are going to disobey, then the person will start coming down. So the solution to the problem, everybody is saying the Quran Sharif, Quran Sharif, everywhere, any bayan, any conference, any jalsa, any station, you look and listen everywhere, you will say, Quran Sharif is for our guidance and for our hidayat. But what does that mean? Does it mean that if we just listen and we go to sleep, then it will become our guidance? Immediately after, go to Pakistan, go to some other countries with Islamic, so-called Islamic radio stations. What happens there? First they start off with tilawat of the Quran Sharif. Then there will be a little bit of tafsir. And then they will say, Quran Sharif was revealed for our guidance, for our hidayat.
And it is only obedience to Allah Ta'ala and following the teachings of the Quran Sharif and Nabi alayhi salatu wasalam that you will get success and elevation. And after that is finished, they say, now listen to so and so actress, her film song. Immediately after that, sing song starts, film song starts, drama starts, everything starts. And it goes on and on. Whether it's radio, television, everywhere. Those people who watch it, they may be knowing. So this is the condition for those who just read the programs. They will see that immediately after the Quran Sharif Tilawat, then all the other dramas and everything else. So how do we then expect a mixture of halal and haram? And then we say, now we want the effect of this. Hajj Kaaba bhi kiya Ganga ka ashnam bhi. Khush rahe Rahman bhi, razi rahe Shaitan bhi. So that's all. We want such a kind of deen in which Allah also stays happy with us and Shaitan also stays very happy that you are a good person. Never mind, make that little bit of namaz and little bit of tilawat, but as long as you don't follow the Quran Sharif, you obey me, I'm happy too. So therefore this night is a Mubarak night, 29th night, completion of the Quran Sharif. So let us make dua, deep-hearted dua. Allah Tabaraka wa Ta'ala must give us the tawfiq of amal. Allah Ta'ala must give us the tawfiq of amal on the Quran Sharif. Read the Sharif.

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My beloved Allah, we have completed the Quran Sharif in the Taraweeh phrase. We haven't been able to do justice to the recitation of the Quran Sharif. My beloved Allah, we haven't been able to do justice to the recitation of the Quran Sharif. But you are most forgiving, you dearly love forgiveness of the sins of the sinners who turn towards you with repentance. My beloved Allah, we are turning towards you. Forgive each and every one of us. Forgive each and every one of us. Forgive our minor sins and major sins. Forgive the sins that we committed knowingly or unknowingly in the light of day or darkness of night. My beloved Allah, my Rahim Allah, my Kareem Allah. Your doors of maghfirat are open, your doors of mercy are open. You dearly love forgiveness, therefore we are turning towards you. The more we beg of you, the more pleased and happy you become. My beloved Allah, the more we beg of you, the more pleased and happy you become. One of the occasions for the acceptance of du'as is the completion of the Qur'an Sharif. My beloved Allah, we are begging of you. Forgive each and every one of us. Forgive the ummah of Rasulullah sallallahu alayhi wa sallam. Overlook the shortcomings, the weaknesses and faults of the ummah of Rasulullah sallallahu alayhi wa sallam. My beloved Allah, open the doors of mercy for the ummah of Rasulullah sallallahu alayhi wa sallam. Forgive the ummah of Rasulullah sallallahu alayhi wa sallam. My beloved Allah, we are extremely weak servants of yours. Forgive all our errors and mistakes that we committed in the recitation of the Qur'an Sharif. Forgive the deficiencies that we had, my beloved Allah. We were not able to show the azmat to the Qur'an Sharif as it should have been so. Ya Allah, we have not been able to have that kind of aqidat, that kind of azmat and muhabbat of the Qur'an Sharif. Oh my beloved Allah, we have been most negligent in this field. The Qur'an Sharif is not being recited as it should be recited. We haven't made an effort to understand the Qur'an Sharif. We haven't made an effort to practice upon the Qur'an Sharif. We haven't made an effort to propagate the message of the Qur'an Sharif. My beloved Allah, all these are our mistakes, our errors, our shortcomings. But who else can we present our shortcomings to except you, my Allah? You are the one who can forgive. There is no one else that can forgive, my beloved Allah. Therefore, we are seeking from you total forgiveness of all our

My beloved Allah, cause us to be drenched in the rains of rahmat of this Mubarak night. It is the 29th night, it is the month of Ramadan, and it is the completion of the Quran Sharif. My beloved Allah, so many young brothers, old people, little children, so many of them who have been fasting, my beloved Allah, from the beginning of the month. How much of istighfar and tawbah and tilawat so many have made. How much, my beloved Allah, effort so many have made on the purification of their hearts. They have all raised their hands before you now, my beloved Allah. You are watching us this very moment, my Allah, you are watching us. There is no question of you not seeing that our hands are raised before you, that our hearts are filled with shame, that our hearts are filled with remorse, that our hearts are filled with regret, that our hearts, my beloved Allah, we are ashamed of the negligence that we have shown. We are ashamed of the life that we have spent. We are ashamed of the time of our life that is gone. My beloved Allah, you are aware of the thoughts that are crossing our minds. But my beloved Allah, what we also know is that it is the 29th night, and it is one of the last of the odd nights of this Mubarak month of Ramadan. Oh my beloved Allah, when your mercy knows no bounds and no limits, the doors of your maghfirat are open. Cause us to be drenched in the rains of rahmat that are pouring. My beloved Allah, cause us to be drenched in the rains of rahmat that are pouring. Wash away all the dirt and the filth from our hearts, my Allah. Remove the rust from our hearts. My Allah, remove the darkness from our hearts. Create nur of hidayat in our hearts. My beloved Allah, fill our hearts with your muhabbat and with your love. Fill our hearts with your muhabbat and your love. Ya Allah, accept our fasting of this Mubarak month. Accept our tilawat of the Quran Sharif. Accept our zikrullah. Ya Allah, accept our duas. Oh my beloved Allah, accept our istighfar and tawbah. Accept our charities. Accept our zakat. Ya Allah, accept whatever little broken efforts we may have made. Ya Allah, with the barakat of the completion of the Quran Sharif. Ya Allah, make a decision of khair for us. Ya Allah, make a decision tonight, my Allah. This is the last of the odd nights. We don't know whether we will see another 29th night in our lives. My beloved Allah, even we haven't been able to board the other flights. Ya Allah, this is the last of the odd night flights. My beloved Allah, take us on this flight. Ya Allah, connect us with you. Take us up from the farsh and connect us with your arsh, my Allah. Hame farsh se utha kar arsh par pohunchha de, mere Allah. Give us such a bond with you, such a bond with you, that nafs and shaitan cannot distance us from you. My beloved Allah, nafs and shaitan have ganged up against us. They want to see us destroyed. They want to see us destroyed, my Allah. They want to drag us down the gutters of embarrassment and disgrace and humiliation. My beloved Allah, nafs and shaitan, our declared enemies, protect us from the attacks of nafs and shaitan. Protect us, my beloved Allah. Protect our iman. Protect our Islam. We are living in a very, very vicious time, my beloved Allah. We are being attacked by storms of fitnas from our right and our left. Storms of fitnas from in front of us and behind us. Storms of fitnas, my Allah, pouring from the satellites above us. In which direction do we go, my Allah? We are being lashed by different storms from all around. There is no one that we can turn towards except you. Our life lies in your control. Our health in your control. Our wealth in your control. Our sight, our hearing and speech in your control. Our heart, liver and lungs in your control. The ground on which we walk is in your control, my Allah. It is not in the control of any power of this world. If you shake the ground, there is no one power, no power that can stop it. Therefore, my beloved Allah, we are turning towards you. You are the supreme being, my beloved Allah. You are our Khaliq, you are our Malik. You are our Khaliq, you are our Malik. You are Rahman, you are Rahim. You are Rahman, you are Rahim. You are Sattar, you are Ghaffar. My beloved Allah, you are Sattar, you are Ghaffar. How much of our sins you have concealed in this world. My beloved Allah, if you had to expose all our sins before the people, they would have been spitting on our faces. Ya Allah, it is your ihsan that you concealed our sins from people.
Ya Allah, just as you conceal so much of our sins,

in this world. Conceal it forever and ever, my beloved Allah. Ya Allah, even if our sins are more than the waves of the ocean, our sins are more than the grains of sand on earth, if our sins are more than the raindrops that fall from the skies, if our sins are more than your entire creation put together, Ya Allah, your forgiveness is so vast, that just one drop from your ocean of forgiveness. Oh, my beloved Allah, just one drop from your ocean of forgiveness is sufficient to wash away the sins of mankind. Ya Allah, tonight make a decision of complete reformation and change in our lives. Ya Allah, bless us with all the barakat and rahmat and mercy. Ya Allah, our lives have become very, very tightened and narrowed because of our sins. We are full of anxieties and worries and problems. Oh my beloved Allah, the entire ummah of Nabi alayhi salatu wasalam throughout the world is going through great amount of harassment and suffering, persecution and torture. Oh my Allah, so much of indiscriminate bombing. Ya Allah, so much of innocent lives are being taken, so much of injustice, tyranny and oppression. But my beloved Allah, we believe that everything is in your control. Therefore we are turning towards you to remove the difficulties and hardship and suffering of the ummah of Nabi alayhi salatu wasalam. Remove the difficulties of all mankind around the globe, my Allah. Remove the conditions of AIDS. Remove the conditions of famine and drought. My beloved Allah, remove all the other difficulties that man is facing. Ey mere Allah, ey mere Rahim, Kareem, Allah, Allah, tujhe chhod ke hum gande jaye kaha, tere siwa hamara koi sahara nahi, tere siwa koi hamara nahi, mujhko jeene ka sahara चाहिए मुझको

0: Allah, if someone has to ask me, what is this you are begging all the time? I will say, I'm begging that my Allah must become mine. I'm asking Allah from Allah, that He become mine and I become His. Oh my beloved Allah, if you are ours, the kingdoms will be ours. Everything will work in our favor. If you are not ours, nothing will be ours. Ey mere Allah, ek din marna hai, aakhir maut hai. We have to leave this world one day. Our tight-fitting clothes will be sliced with the scissors by Allah. We will not be able to see. We will not be able to listen. We will not be able to speak anymore. Our hands, which were touching so much of haram, will not be able to touch anymore. Our lips, which were kissing so much of haram, will be able to kiss no more. Our eyes, which were gazing at so much of haram, which will be able to gaze no more. We will see the angels of death, my Allah. Oh, my Rahim, Kareem Allah. Our clothes will be removed, our watches will be removed. Our glasses will be removed, the ladies' bangles and jewelry will be removed. Water will be poured above our body. We will be moved backwards and forwards, right and left. Not a single word we will be able to utter. Ya Allah! Before that time comes, let us pour the water of Tawbah above our hearts. Before that time comes, that we are given the garment of kafan, let us put the garment of taqwa above our hearts. Mere Allah, ek din qabr mein jana hai. Qiyamah day we have to answer for our doings. Don't let us be an embarrassment in the presence of all the other ummatis. O my most beloved Rasul sallallahu alayhi wa sallam. Ya Rahim, don't let us be the embarrassment. Ya Allah, when somebody is arrested in this world, for his court appearance, he tries to cover his face. He is ashamed that people would see him, photographers would photograph him. Where are we going to hide our faces, my Allah? Where are we going to hide our faces? Ab to raham kar le. Ab to raham kar le. Ab to maghfirat kar de. Make a decision, my Allah. Accept this entire majma and whoever has raised his hands or her hands this part of the night. Aaj hum sabko qubool kar le. Faisla kar de. Make a decision, my Allah. Make a decision. Nobody is going to question you that why you forgave those major sinners in the Masjid al-Noor when they raised their hands before you. Koi puchne wala nahi hai. Nobody is going to ask you, my Allah. Aaj raat hamare liye faisla kar de. Make a decision, my beloved Allah. There's nobody that's going to question your decision. Ya Allah, make a decision of khair for us. Bless us with the best of dunya and the best of akhirat. Let the remaining 11 months of our lives, if we have to have life, be such that it are the most beautiful days of our life. My beloved Allah, the life that we spent in negligence and neglect and ghaflat is gone. We can't bring a single second back. But the life that remains, my Allah, make it the best. Make it the life that is pleasing to you. Ya Allah, when the time of our death comes, don't let the angel of death find us in a disco, cinema, theater, gambling den, popping drugs in our mouths, watching some filthy movie on the television screen, or some filth on the internet site, or in adultery or fornication, or any kind of haram. Angel of death is not going to warn, my beloved Allah. So many people left this world suddenly, suddenly, suddenly. When the time of our departure comes, take us to Madina Tayyibah.
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How much he begged for us, how much he cried for us, how much of his blood and tears were shed for us. We have shown no appreciation, my Allah. Ya Allah. Bless us with all the goodness that he asked for us. Bless our parents, our wives and children, brothers and sisters, family members and ummah with that goodness. And from all the mischief, corruption and fitnas that he asked for protection, protect us and the ummah of Rasulullah sallallahu alayhi wa sallam. Unite the hearts of parents and children, husbands and wives, brothers and sisters, family members and ummah of Rasulullah sallallahu alayhi wa sallam. Ya Allah, you are well aware. We cannot see into the hearts of people. We don't know what desires and tamanna is in their hearts, but you are seeing, my Allah, you know. Therefore, whosoever has raised his or her hand before you in this Mubarak night, in this Mubarak month of Ramadan, after the completion of the Quran Sharif in Taraweeh, Ya Allah, fulfill their good wishes, good desires and aspirations. And you are well aware of the difficulties, the hardship, the pain, the suffering, the problems, the tests and the trials of each and every individual who has raised his or her hand before you this part of the night. Ya Allah, with your fazl and your kindness, remove their pain, suffering, difficulties and hardships. The next 2 or 3 minutes now, Ya Rabbi, Ya Rabbi, وصلى الله تعالى على خير خلقه سيدنا ونبينا وشفيعنا مولانا محمد وآله وأصحابه أجمعين برحمتك يا أرحم الراحمين.

0: Hi brothers, now our next session will start at 10 o'clock. We will start inshallah at 10 o'clock. You have 25 minutes. First go outside, make sure your cars are not obstructing those that are leaving. Then we will have 10 o'clock to 10:45. Inshallah, little less or more, but about 40 to 45 minutes. Then spend the night in Ibadat, Tilawat, Zikr, or have a bit of rest and get up the Tahajjud time. But those who are leaving now, your cars should not be obstructing them. We have a large crowd and lots of cars are parked here and there. So make sure that you proceed to your cars instead of waiting, queuing up for Masafa. You will get more sawab if you go and remove any obstacle in anyone's path. I make dua for you, you make dua for me. And please forgive if anything was said during the course of the year or years that was harsh or hard or offensive. But Allah, believe me, everything was said with great love and muhabbat. Nothing. You so don't open now after this thing. 20 minutes time, we are going to start. All snacks and all at 10:30. We'll be finished then. Radio. So the crowd will get stuck there. Stop it. Just leave it now. After the second session. You have 20 minutes. Just drink some water, freshen yourself, and then it starts.
1: وكفى والصلاة والسلام على سيدنا المصطفى صلى الله عليه وعلى آله وأصحابه وبارك وسلم تسليما كثيرا كثيرا أما بعد فقد قال الله تبارك وتعالى أعوذ بالله من الشيطان الرجيم بسم الله الرحمن الرحيم لن ينال الله لحومها ولا دماؤها ولكن يناله التقوى منكم صدق الله العظيم. Hello my kiram, most respected brothers. Last week we were discussing the importance of the payment of one's debts. I related to you the hadith of Rasulullah Paak sallallahu alayhi wa sallam that even if a person is martyred, he becomes a shaheed. But if he has not paid his debts, then he will be prevented from entering into Jannat. He will have to pay, even on the day of Qiyamah, for those debts that he had incurred and which he had not paid. Of course, the fazl of Allah tabaraka wa ta'ala, the mercy and the kindness of Allah tabaraka wa ta'ala, that is unlimited. But Allah tabaraka wa ta'ala is just and fair. And if the rights of the creation have been trampled upon, then Allah tabaraka wa ta'ala does not waive off that until that human being makes that person maaf. But Allah tabaraka wa ta'ala, being merciful and kind for some people, out of his fazl and kindness, seeing that they made an effort, they tried, they were sincere, it was just due to circumstances that they were unable to meet up the payment of their debts, on the day of judgment, he will show them certain ni'mats of Jannat and say that this will be given to you, or Allah Ta'ala will show the creditor those ni'mats of Jannat and say this will be given to you if you forgive or waive off the debts of those people that were owing monies to you. But that is the fazl of Allah Ta'ala. But we have to go by what is the law, what is the general rule. As I mentioned in some majlis of mine, that if Mandela freed thousands of people on his birthday, then does it mean that one day before the birthday of the president of the country, people must steal as much as they want, because the next day is his birthday, so they will be freed? We don't know who is going to be freed. Nevertheless, it's extremely important that we pay our debts. In the first place, we should not incur debts without genuine need. Qarz is a necessity of mankind. Therefore, Allah Ta'ala Himself has permitted it. Nabi alayhi salatu wasalam has permitted it. In fact, He has said that the person who loans some person some money, or gives a person a loan, he gets 18 times reward. Now, why is there so much of reward? Because only those people who are in genuine need should extend their hands for loans. And then again, they must have a genuine intention of the repayment of that loan. Then, according to the hadith of Nabi alayhi salatu wasalam, Allah Ta'ala appoints an angel who makes dua that this person is able to pay his debts before his death. He is able to pay his debts before his death. But provided this person is sincere, at the time of borrowing, he has every intention of repaying. And if he has made a promise, then he tries to meet that promise. If the person at the time of borrowing has got no intention of paying, or he has got no intention of meeting up with that commitment of his, then it's a major sin. So Rasulullah Paak Sallallahu Alaihi Wasallam therefore encouraged us that we should make a dua. Nabi alayhi salatu wasalam himself made this dua. And he asked the Sahaba ikram ridwanullah alayhim ajma'in to also make the dua. In the dua, Nabi alayhi salatu wasalam is reported to have said, or he has made this dua, Allahumma inni a'uzu bika min azab jahannam. O Allah, I seek protection from the azab of Jahannam, from the azab of the fire of hell. The first thing that Nabi alayhi salatu wasalam is seeking protection from is the azab of Jahannam. For a believer, that much is sufficient. Even if there was no azab of Jahannam, even if there was no fire of hell, a person who is one that has recognized his creator, Allah tabaraka wa ta'ala, then there is no question of him sinning. Accidental sins, yes. But purposely or to just go on and on, that is not the sign of a Muslim or a mu'min. So even if there was no azab of Jahannam, the love of Allah tabaraka wa ta'ala demanded that we should not do anything that is against his hukam. We should not do anything displeasing to him. Because he is our creator, he has blessed us with sight, with wealth, with health, with everything, he has blessed us. So therefore we should turn towards him. We should please him. That is the sensible thing to do. So Nabi alayhi salatu wasalam in the dua, the first thing he says, Allahumma inni a'uzu bika min azab jahannam. O Allahumma inna na'uzu bika min azab jahannam. Wa na'uzu bika min azab al-qabr. And O Allah, I seek protection. For we seek protection from the azab of qabr. Qabr is not that 6 feet deep grave that they dig. If a person is burned to ashes, or some animal has eaten him up, or he drowned in the ocean and some fish swallowed him up, then wherever his soul is, that is his grave. In other words, grave is alam-e-barzakh, the life after death until the day of resurrection. So Nabi alayhi salatu wasalam says that I seek protection from the azab of qabr. That means whatever azab comes in the barzakh, I've given that example many times of two sleeping people. That one person is dreaming that he is a king, he's got thousands of servants at his beck and call, and he's got all the luxuries, gold and silver and palaces and throne, and he is enjoying himself. And next to him another person is sleeping, and he is dreaming that he's being beaten up, he is being lashed, he is being persecuted, he is being tortured, he is chained, he is being beaten to pulp. So the person who is dreaming of palaces and gold and silver, whilst he is dreaming, he is unaware that it is a dream. For if he was aware it is a dream, then he is not sleeping. If the person is aware that it's a dream, then he is not sleeping. And the other person who is dreaming of being beaten up and persecuted and tortured, he too, at that moment, he's really feeling that pain. We all have had nightmares and we have had good dreams. Whilst we were dreaming, we didn't realize it was a dream. It's only after you get up you realize it's a dream. But at that time, you really experience that pain or pleasure. So this is just an example of Alam-e-Barzakh. Why should we doubt these things of Nabi alayhi salatu wasalam? That there is azab in the qabr and there's also rewards in the qabr. Hazrat Maulana Ahmad Ali Lahori Rahmatullah Ali. One was Ahmad Ali Lahori the Qadiani. And this was Hazrat Maulana Ahmad Ali Lahori, that great mufassir. He used to address the people and tell them, he said, stay in the sohbat of buzrugs and ahlullah and you see what they do to your hearts. But the condition is that only halal must go into your system. And he said, you stay with me. I will give you sometimes plain dole for days on end, because that's the only thing I can afford which is halal. You eat what I tell you to, what I give you to eat, and do those little exercises of zikr what I make you make. Stay away from haram, and I will take you to the qabristan, and you will see with your own eyes what is happening in the graves there. So students of the college, which was right next to his khanqa, many of them used to make a big joke of what he used to say, and many of them believed. But when he passed away, Allah tabaraka wa ta'ala showed that what he was saying was the truth. Up till now there are thousands of people, not one, thousands of people in Lahore, because he just passed away some 20, 30 years ago. There are thousands of people in Lahore who were part of that 250, 300,000 people that attended his janaza. There are thousands of them that they are there who are witnesses to the fact that for days on end, such fragrant smell came out of his grave that people were taking the sand and just running. Every morning they find there's no sand there. Again they have to fill up. Then the pious people of the Lahore, they made dua that, Ya Allah, if this carries on, this grave we will not be able to keep it covered. Then it stopped. One alim tells me, he says, I know that it is not right to take sand from the grave. But in that emotional state, somebody gave me a little, I tied it in my handkerchief and I put it in my pocket. But then when I went home, I realized that it's not the right thing that I did. So I went back to the grave and I poured it there, threw it there. He says, but I've still got that handkerchief. It has undergone so many washes, but that fragrant smell of it is not going. The laboratories of Lahore, they took the sand from there, the scientists took the sand from there, and they wanted to investigate that where is this fragrance coming from. So brother, something is happening. But we have to purify our souls to get that. Allah Ta'ala shows it now and again. It doesn't happen everywhere. Imam Bukhari Rahmatullah's grave it happened, and so many other places. But if it happens all the time, then there will be no belief in the akhirat according to Nabi alayhi salatu wasalam's teachings. We will not be believing in the ghaib because of Nabi alayhi salatu wasalam saying. We will be believing because our eyes have seen, or our noses have smelt, or our tongues have tasted. We must believe because Nabi alayhi salatu wasalam has said. So Nabi alayhi salatu wasalam makes dua. Allahumma inna na'uzu bika min azab jahannam wa na'uzu bika min azab al-qabr wa na'uzu bika min fitnatil masih ad-dajjal. This dajjal, whenever he will come, he will come. The big dajjal, when he will come, he will create such mischief on earth. And there will be thousands of people who will be following him. And especially those people who used to get carried away with magical shows and with music. They will be the ones who will be following him like the Pied Piper was followed. Thousands of them. Because he will be showing miracles all the time. Which will be not miracles, which will be istidraj. It will be magical performances. Because there will be so much of drought and so much of famine at that time. So he will say, you believe in me as your Lord, and I will cause the rain to come down. I will cause the crops to grow. I will give you food and sustenance. And Allah tabaraka wa ta'ala will make it happen on his hands. But the believers will recognize him by kaf, fa, and ra, which will be on his forehead, kufr. But which believers? Not believers who just believe that there is such a thing as the existence of Allah ta'ala. Believers who truly believed, who made namaz, who fasted in the month of Ramadan, who gave zakat. who obeyed Allah and His Rasul Sallallahu Alaihi Wasallam in all their teachings, then those are the believers who will recognize what is written there. May Allah Tabarak wa Ta'ala protect us from the mischief of the Dajjal, because Nabi Alayhi Salatu Wasalam emphasized so much that we should be repeatedly asking protection from the fitna of Dajjal. The small Dajjals before him, plentiful have appeared and still appearing, whether it's in Russia or America or China, Africa or any other part of the world. There are so many Dajjals in human form who are misleading and misdirecting and misguiding. So Nabi alayhi salatu wasalam says, protection from Masih al-Dajjal. And then Nabi alayhi salatu wasalam says, wa min al-ma'asam. Oh Allah, I seek protection. Or we seek protection from the commission of sins. Now Nabi alayhi salatu wasalam, what fear did he have of azab of Jahannam? Was there any possibility that Nabi alayhi salatu wasalam, nauzubillah, was going to be put into Jahannam? Was there any fear of azab of Qabr, Masih al-Dajjal? It is for us. Nabi alayhi salatu wasalam was rahmatul lil alameen. Look at his concern that we should be protected from all these type of punishments and calamities and azab. And then Nabi alayhi salatu wasalam says, from sins, O Allah, we seek protection. Because he could see what is the outcome of sins. We can see ourselves what have we gained by sins. I mentioned in one of my majlis on the Sunday nights or Monday nights that we have, that take two people of 60 years of age. One person has committed zina 100,000 times in his 60 years. And the other person has made ibadah, zikr, tilawat. It does not mean he was deprived of the good things of this world. He married, he fulfilled the rights of his wife, he enjoyed all the ni'mats of Allah tabaraka wa ta'ala within the limitations that have been placed. But he restrained himself from sins. That one person will give you nothing in his life except AIDS and sicknesses and diseases and darkness in his heart and misery in his life. That's what he got after the 60 years. All what he did, it will be like a dream, nothing happened. Ask the person, what now? What can you show now? What did you gain after 60 years of zina, adultery, fornication? And the other person will say, Allah Ta'ala has blessed me with such noor in my heart, with such sukoon, with such happiness, with such peace, with such contentment, that whether it is poverty, ill health, anything, but inside the heart there is a noor. Shaho ke saro par taaj giras hai, dard sa aksar rehta hai, aur ahle wafa ke seeno mein ek noor ka darya behta hai. Stay in the company of the Ahlullah for some time, with sincerity, with nostrils open. Don't go with clogged nostrils and with clogged sinuses. Many of us attend those programs with clogged sinuses. We've got doubts all the time. And as a result, without i'tiqad, without muhabbat, the person does not benefit, no matter how much he listens. So Nabi alayhi salatu wasalam is asking for protection from sins, because it brings nothing but restlessness, misery. But that is not my subject. I want to come to the fourth point, which Nabi alayhi salatu wasalam says, وَمِنَ الْمَغْرَمِ. And O Allah, we seek protection in you from deaths, from qaraz. We are seeking protection. Now look at where he connected it with the azab of Jahannam, with the azab of Qabr, with the fitna of Masih al-Dajjal, and then suddenly we are finding protection from qaraz. Now where, what is the link? It shows that this qaraz is such a thing that if the person does not make an attempt to pay his qaraz, then it will take him to Jahannam. It will create for him fire of azab, or fire in the qabr, and it will create for him the fitna of Masih al-Dajjal. Dajjal will also trap this person. Even shahadat will not be a waiver. So what about those people who have bought animals years ago and they haven't paid for it? People have traveled for Hajj and Umrah, they bought tickets and they haven't paid for it. Those agents are suing them, that you made 2 times Hajj, 10 times Umrah, and still you owing me money. Allah Ta'ala does not look at these things, how many Umrahs you made, how many Hajj you made. If a person has got the money and Hajj is farz once in a lifetime, he must go. If he doesn't have the money, then it is not necessary. People gave fatwa of kufr on Hazrat Imam Ghazali rahmatullah alayh, and they burnt his book Ahya'ul Ulum, but it was due to their lack of knowledge and insight. When he made one statement besides certain other statements, one of his statements was this, that the ulama should not give so much of virtues of Hajj in front of a congregation of poor people that they suddenly get the strong desire to go for Hajj, and thereafter they go and borrow money, or they go and steal, or they do something else, but just to fulfill that desire to go for Hajj. He said that they should not give all those virtues that have come in the Hadith Sharif. Yes, in a congregation where there are lots of people on whom Hajj is farz and they are not going for Hajj, then if he gives it, alhamdulillah. Now outwardly it seems that Imam Ghazali rahmatullah is saying that don't give the virtues of Hajj in such congregations, so he's preventing us from passing of knowledge. But look at his far-sightedness, that when you are going to give such kind of virtues, the person will rush to some agent and say, book me one ticket, I'll pay you. Or now it's so easy to buy on credit cards. So fly now, pay later. But many of them fly now, they don't pay later, they fly away for all times. So there is no need to show people. Hazrat Abdullah ibn Mubarak rahmatullah alayh, he says until, because he was at one time a very rich person and in the fast lane, very modern life with very evil habits, then Allah Ta'ala changed him, he became a great muhaddis and thousands of people became his students. But that is another long story. But the point that I want to bring to your attention, that he has said that when I was sitting amongst the rich all the time, every time that I saw something in the hand, by the rich person, the jealousy came into my heart. He's talking about his old days, when he was leading a sinful life. And he says, every time then I tried to compete. But when I tried to compete, I found that somebody else had better than what this person had. For example, if he saw good clothes or a luxury car or a good home, he said, I must get one better than this person. But when he got something better than that person, because he had plentiful of money, then after a few days he realized that somebody else had even better than that. He says, then I realized that this is my mistake. So I began to befriend the poor. And when I started staying amongst the poor or befriending the poor, it does not mean that he cut off completely from the rich. But he says, when I started befriending the poor, then I realized that they had so little. So every time that I saw their condition, I made shukr to Allah tabaraka wa ta'ala. That, oh Allah, how grateful I must be to you that you have given me so much. So he said that hasad and jealousy went away from my heart. So Nabi alayhi salatu wasalam saying that this person is telling the ummah that make this dua. One sahabi came and complained about his qaraz. Nabi alayhi salatu wasalam said after every namaz, make dua, Allahumma kfini bi halalika an haramik wa aghnini bi fadlika amman siwak. It's a simple dua, it's in all the Masnoon Kitabs. He says, even if your qaraz is like the mountains, Allah tabaraka wa ta'ala will blow it up. But there must be sincerity. And of course, if that person is involved in interest, then first he must make sincere tawbah from the payment of interest. He must make up his mind, his niyat. Although he is involved, it's a bit too late, he may have gone too far. But he has to make up his mind that I'm not going to touch interest anymore. And I'm going to make every effort to get out of this. Because otherwise he will remain under the curse of Allah tabaraka wa ta'ala. Just as taking is haram, in the same way giving is haram too. Unless the person is sinking, is drowning, is up to his neck, and nobody is there to give him an interest-free loan. And to survive, the person has to take a loan on interest. It's understandable. If he makes tawbah, Allah may forgive him. But I'm talking about those who just want to maintain a certain standard of life. Who are we going to please? We will never be able to please everybody. So we rather please one Allah and say quite frankly and openly, if there is a marriage in the family, there is a wedding of the daughter or son, and all the friends and everybody is saying that, no, you must invite us and make sure that it is at the city hall. Then you say it openly, I am in debts. I don't have the money. Therefore, I have got a ready-built crowd on a Jummah day or any other day in the masjid. And especially in this masjid, all nikahs are also free. So therefore, what will it cost? So don't worry about what people say. So even in this Qurbani time, I was supposed to speak on Qurbani, but Allah tabaraka wa ta'ala, whatever he feels is the best for me and for you, comes into my mind. So for this Qurbani also, don't worry about showing people how many animals we bought and what prices we paid. Allah Ta'ala looks at the taqwa that is in your heart, with what intention you are buying. And especially when Mozambique needs our monies, when Chechnya needs our funds, when Palestine needs our funds, when so much of educational institutes need our funds, when so much of other dini places require our funds, so at such a time, it will be far more rewarding if that person does just one wajib qurbani of his and then gives the other monies towards these type of causes which are the immediate needs of the time. Allah Ta'ala will be far more pleased, because if you give a person plenty of meat on Eid day, whereas he has got no money for light water, he hasn't got any money for clothes, or the person is starving, so what will be more pleasing to him at that time? That you give him one whole sheep. We must use our intelligence also. May Allah tabaraka wa ta'ala give me, give you, and the entire ummah of Nabiya Paak sallallahu alayhi wa sallam the tawfiq to understand deen as it should be understood. And make amal on his teachings so that we become the recipients of his rahmat, his mercy in this world and in the afterlife.

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Once again we have gathered for the majlis of zikr, and in this majlis we do a little bit of muraqabah of maut and a little bit of tasbihat and some dua. So that is what we will be doing now, inshallah. Over the past two or three weeks I have been reading from Hazrat Khwaja Sahib Khwaja Aziz ul Hasan Majzoor Rahmatullah Alayhi's Muraqabah e Maut. We have done a few stanzas of it and we will continue from there. So far we have discussed that we have been born for the bandagi of Allah Tabaraka wa Ta'ala, for the worship of Allah Tabaraka wa Ta'ala. And the worship of Allah Tabaraka wa Ta'ala has been explained many times, that it is not just namaz, roza, zakat, hajj. It is total obedience to Allah Tabaraka wa Ta'ala's commands. Whatever command, whatever order of Allah Ta'ala is directed at us at whichever moment in our life, to fulfill that hukam of Allah Ta'ala, that is ibadat. Sometimes namaz is ibadat, sometimes fasting is ibadat, sometimes not to fast is ibadat. On the day of Eid, not to fast is ibadat. Sometimes giving of zakat is ibadat, sometimes making of hajj is ibadat, sometimes making of tasbihat is ibadat, and sometimes making the khidmat of parents, of family, of children, of neighbors, of the poor, of the needy, that is ibadat. Depends on what is the hukam of Allah Tabaraka wa Ta'ala at that given moment in time. Then he very beautifully said that tu ne agar mansab bhi paya to kya, ganj simo zar bhi haath aaya to kya. That even if you get the highest position in the land, you become the king, the ruler of a country, you get all the gold and silver and all the diamond mines in your control, then too you have to leave this world one day. Ek din marna hai, aakhir maut hai. All our lives we can keep watching the bank balance rising higher and higher, the gold and silver heaps going taller and taller, our properties and our block of flats, more and more floors being added, and all the best of furniture coming into our homes, and the best of cars in our yards. We can keep seeing all those things. But we know that one day we will have to leave it behind and go from this world. To use it is a different thing. Acquire it in a halal way and use it as Allah Tabaraka wa Ta'ala is pleased, that is ibadat. That's not a sin. If the person within the limits of Sharia makes use of the ni'mats of Allah Ta'ala, he's got a good car, he's got a good home, there's not a problem. But the moment he begins to become negligent, indifferent, heedless, then we will say it's a major problem. Because he is ruining his akhirat for the pleasure of this world. A little while of pleasure in this world and he's ruining his akhirat, where he will have to remain forever and ever. And just a jahan.

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He says, aisi duniya se kya dil lagana. Isn't it foolish that the person attaches his alam-e-akhirat, hashar, deeds will be weighed, person will have to account for his actions, he will have to cross the pul sirat. So this world which we have to leave one day and we are not going to return to it, he says, aisi duniya se kya dil lagana. Isn't it foolish that the person attaches his heart to this dunya? There is a world of difference between making use of the means that Allah Ta'ala has created. We are living in a world of means. So making use of gold, of silver, of dollars, of pounds, of rands, making use of homes, of cars, that is a different issue altogether. But to give the heart, the person day and night, the only concern is worldly and material comforts, material gain, material prosperity. Discussions only center around nothing else but material possessions. Whether it is a walima, whether it is a wedding, whether it is a birthday party, or whether it is an engagement feast, or whether it is any kind of function, then sit on those tables and see what the discussion centers around. Now the person spoke the whole day in the business, there was nothing wrong. In the business now, if he sits and whole day he read tasbih, then we will say there's something wrong. Because there when the customers are coming and the person is inquiring about the price of some item, and this person says subhanallah, alhamdulillah, mashallah, then will that person ever understand anything or buy anything? At that time you have to talk what that item is all about, what are the good points of that article, what is the price, comparison with others of a similar kind in other companies. That is all permissible. But after coming out from there again on the table and the function and the dastarkhans, weddings, walimas, everywhere, nothing but cars, homes, properties, investments, that's all. So then we will say that this person has given his heart to the dunya. When will the time come for discussion of akhirat? When will the time come for discussion of jannat and jahannam? When will the time come for discussion of yawm-e-hashr, qiyamat day, accountability before Allah tabaraka wa ta'ala? Will there be any time for that? Or some masail of deen and sharia? So therefore he says that even if you get the highest position in the land, you get all the gold and silver of the world, then too you have to leave this world. Ek din marna hai aakhir maut hai. Kar le jo karna hai aakhir maut hai. Ek din marna hai aakhir maut hai. Kar le jo karna hai aakhir maut hai. See, Hazrat Dr. Sabir Sahab Rahmatullah Alayhi became a young person, only in his 40s, after his sheikh had passed away, the nisbat of that sheikh, it seemed, had transferred into him. And at his young age, although he was a homeopathic doctor also, but he was a spiritual doctor to Sheikh Tariqat. So many people benefited greatly from him around the world after he took over from his sheikh, Hazrat Haji Farooq Sahab Rahmatullah Alayh. But suddenly, he had to undergo some operation and he never seemed to have recovered after that operation, and he passed away today, just at the age of 41. But everywhere, whoever was associated with him, whoever knew him, whoever heard him, what are they talking about? They are talking about his good characteristics, the ilm that he had, the fikr and concern of the deen that he had,

his waaz, his nasihat, his advices, and the benefits that people gain through those advices and nasihats. And that is why they are feeling, or everybody who knew him, they are feeling down. The hearts seem to have taken effect because some pious person, righteous person in the world has passed away. And that is what happens whenever a righteous, pious Allah wala passes away. The hearts of the walis of Allah tabaraka wa ta'ala, the hearts of those who have got some kind of iman and yaqeen in those hearts, so they feel some kind of grief and sorrow. So whosoever it is, whether it is a person of dunya or a person of deen, he has to pass away. Great walis, great anbiya alayhi salatu wa salam, Rasul Pak sallallahu alayhi wa sallam, who is Khatamul Anbiya, he also passed away from this world. But we believe that he is hayat. Allah tabaraka wa ta'ala has given him a kind of hayat that we cannot understand. But from the surface of this earth, a time came when he too passed away and he had to be buried. Now imagine burying Rasul Pak sallallahu alayhi wa sallam. So if the Khatamul Anbiya, he too was taken away from this earth, then what about us? But we don't take lessons. We are certain that we're going to live for another 100 years. So therefore he says, Ek din marna hai, aakhir maut hai, tu ne agar mansab bhi paaya to kya, ganj seemo zar bhi haat aaya to kya, qasr aali shaan bhi banwaya to kya. Even if you made huge palaces, then what? Dab daba bhi apna diklaya to kya. I will fix you up, I will shoot you, I will kill you, I will bombard you, I will destroy you. All kinds of threats, even if you made. One day you have to leave this world yourself. The person can be a dictator, he can be a king, a ruler, he can be whatever he is. He too will have to leave this world. So we have to take lessons from this. Then he went on to say, Kaise kaise ghar ujaade maut ne, khel kitno ke bigaade maut ne. How many homes have been destroyed, and how many people's pleasures have been destroyed by death. All kinds of plans and all kinds of ideas a person has. We will entertain ourselves in this way and in that way, and we're going to do this and do that. And death comes and takes the person away. Or somebody in the family is taken away. And all plans are just at a standstill. All the happiness and joy and enjoyment and fun and pleasure suddenly vanishes. In the home, if somebody has to die, it'll be only a mad person or a stupid person that'll be still entertaining himself and enjoying himself. Now we proceed further. We proceed from there. Daf'atan sar par jo aa pahunche ajal, daf'atan sar par jo aa pahunche ajal, phir kahan tu aur kahan darul amal. 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

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whilst we are fit, whilst we are healthy, whilst we are given the opportunity, whilst we have the time, we can do something. But he says, if death comes suddenly, then where will you be able to do any good deeds after that? Can the person then say that I will start my salat in the qabr? Ya Allah, I was making my intention to give up all my sins and start praying 5 times a day and doing all the things that were pleasing to you, but I didn't get an opportunity in the world, but inshallah now I'm going to start in the qabr, this very moment. Can anyone do that? Phir kahan tu aur kahan darul amal? Now it's darul jaza. Now either the person will be rewarded, the person will be punished, depending on what actions he did. But it's no more a world of actions anymore. No more a world of actions. And the emphasis is on daf'atan, daf'atan, suddenly, suddenly. That is what is happening around the world. Sudden deaths, young children, fit, young, healthy people. Every newspaper, every news bulletin, every time that you meet somebody, nothing else we hear of except so and so passed away. Young age he passed away. Cancer he passed away. This sickness he passed away. Young people gone. It's a different matter that some people will be blessed with Jannat because of their piety, or those sicknesses wash them clean of all sins, or they gain elevation of their status through those sicknesses and diseases. But the fact is that they are gone from this world. So, daf'atan sar par jo aa pahunche ajal, phir kahan tu aur kahan darul amal. Jaayega ye bebaha mauqa nikal, phir na haath aayegi umre bebadal. We cannot replace this umr, this life that Allah tabaraka wa ta'ala has given. It is bebadal. Can any person replace? And he says it is going to get out of your hand, it's going to slip away. As he mentions in another place, or gives the example of the ice, block of ice on a hot day. Drop by drop, the block of ice melts. Finally, there's nothing left. So what does that person have to do? It's a block of ice and he knows that it's going to melt. And it's a hot day also. So what must the sensible person do? Sensible person will take it and put it in the freezer. When he puts it in the freezer, now it is frozen. Now that ice is saved. Now you can use it in future again. But if you just keep it like a block of, or you keep the block outside in the sun, then drop by drop is going to melt and nothing will be left there. No person will be able to enjoy any part of that ice. He will not be able to cool anything because there's nothing left. But if he put it into the freezer, then it will remain solid ice. Whenever he needs it, he can take it out, put it into his cool drink, put it into his juice, put it into milk, put it into water, and he will get the coolness of that ice. So like that, our life, we have to preserve it, we have to make use of it, we have to prevent it from melting away and wasting away.
protect it from wasting away, where neither we benefit in any way nor anybody else benefits in any way. We must make our life such that we too can benefit and others also can benefit. May Allah tabaraka wa ta'ala give us hidayat. Inshallah, we'll continue with this on Thursdays if Allah ta'ala gives life, health and an opportunity to continue. Otherwise nobody knows whether you will see the next second week and you know whether you will see the next week. Allah, Allah.

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Istighfar is putting the detergent and washing the heart, seeking forgiveness from Allah Tabaraka wa Ta'ala of all the past sins. And Tawbah is a pledge that we're not going to return to them in future. Both things are required. Giving up the sins altogether in future, and expressing remorse, shame, nadamat, regret over that which has already happened. Then as a human being, the person can still slip, he can make a mistake. It's not that now he will become a masoom. He can still make a mistake. The person is walking very carefully, but he can still slip. The person is driving carefully, somebody can still hit him from the back, or he himself can suddenly doze off. Anything can happen. But his niyat is not to make the accident. There's a world of difference between the two. One is the person's niyat is to make an accident, and the other is the person does not want to make an accident. But an accident happened. So then he makes plenty of tawbah, istighfar again. But our problem is that we have got no intention of giving up those sins in which we are, or to which we are addicted. We have no intention of giving it up. When we are making tawbah and istighfar also, it is just lip service. Just to please Allah tabaraka wa ta'ala, we make some kind of tawbah and istighfar. But with no intention of giving up those sins. So then we must be prepared for a life of restlessness, anxieties, worries, problems. We must be prepared for that. Fights, quarrels, arguments, disputes, home being a jahannam on earth. No kind of comfort in beautiful homes, no barakat in massive businesses. Then we must be prepared for that, because Allah tabaraka wa ta'ala has declared that in the Quran Sharif, وَمَنْ أَعْرَضَ عَنْ ذِكْرِي فَإِنَّ لَهُ مَعِيشَةً ظَنْكَ. Then Allah Ta'ala will make the person's life very straightened, narrowed. With everything to the person will find the tightness. So when we are making istighfar, then this is what we are doing. That for the sins of the past, we are asking Allah Ta'ala for total forgiveness. But as I have discussed many times, that the rights of people, we can't just make tawbah, tawbah, astaghfirullah and say everything wiped out, waved off. When somebody says, you're owing me 10,000 rand. He said, but didn't you see me in the masjid last night in Maulana's majlis shedding tears in the making tawbah? And you're still asking me for payment? Didn't you hear Maulana said all sins maaf? So that is, even in Hajj, the person goes Arafat and shed million tears. Tears too is not going to wash away. Debts have to be paid. So the sin Allah tabaraka wa ta'ala will forgive, but we have to start making the qazas. Take some steps towards islah. Within a year, the person, we don't know where he will reach. If he takes just one step towards his islah, if every majlis he gives up one sin, then everything will be wiped out in couple majlis. But we don't want to give it up. If the person has got the phone number of his illicit beloved on his cell phone or in his notebook, then he will come. Jummah day also he will be making tawbah, istighfar after namaz, and big occasions also, and in all the majalis also. But he's got no intention of wiping that out from his cell phone or any other filth that he has got on his computer, on his cell phone or in his files. Then he'll make tawbah, astaghfirullah, and shed tears and make dua.
But he doesn't have the himmat and the courage to go and destroy all that evidence of sins. Then what will happen? Suddenly, daf'atan jo sar par a pahunche ajal, phir kahan tu aur kahan darul amal. That if suddenly that death came upon the person, now where will darul amal be? Where can he have the time to take the action of now destroying the evidence of those sins? Now his father will see those sins, his grandfather will see it, his wife will see it, his brothers and sisters will see it, and sometimes total strangers will see it, because he left behind all the evidence and he's gone into the graveyard. Then from the graveyard he must make a telephone call and say, please, please hold on, don't look into my cell phone. From there he must make one telephone call. Take lessons, take lessons, take lessons. How long, how long? Gunehgari mein kab tak umr kaatun, badal de mera rasta dil badal.

0: 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Oh, my most beneficent, merciful Allah. Oh, my most tolerant Allah. Oh, my Sattar al-Uyub, Ghaffar al-Zunub Allah. Oh, my most beautiful Allah. We are once again extending our begging bowls before you, my beloved Allah. If we don't extend them before you, you become displeased and angry and annoyed. Ya Allah, of human beings, if we have to beg, they become angry. If we don't beg of you, you become angry. For your treasures are unlimited, my beloved Allah. Your treasures are unlimited. We sinful servants of yours have extended our begging bowls before you. Ya Allah, you are seeing everything. You know everything. You listen to everything. We are not extending our hands before some idol that cannot see us, cannot listen to us, cannot help us in any way. My beloved Allah, we are extending our hands before you. You are all seeing, all hearing, all knowing. You are almighty, all powerful, omnipotent, omnipresent. Oh, my beloved Allah, we are the most sinful servants on the earth. Day and night we use your bounties for your disobedience. The great namath of sight, of hearing, of speech, of wealth, of our hands, our feet, our heart and mind, we use for your disobedience. If there had been any other Allah, he would have destroyed us by now. How loving you are, how generous you are, how forgiving you are, how tolerant you are. In spite of all our sins, you are still giving us so much to eat and drink. So much of your bounties you are still blessing us. Ya Allah, you are showering upon us day and night unlimited bounties. Mere Allah, hum gunegar hai, hum siyakar hai, hum badkar hai, mujrim aur khatakar hai. Hum gande hai, mere Mawla, hum gande hai. Our hearts are dirty, filthy, my Allah. Ya Allah, our hearts we have made garbage bags. Our hearts are filled with malice, with greed, with pride, with arrogance, with evil passions and desires. Where do we take this heart and go, my Allah? Tere siwa hamara koi sahara nahi. Tere siwa koi hamara nahi. Tere siwa koi hamara nahi. Forgive our major sins and our minor sins. Sins that we committed knowingly or unknowingly. Sins that we committed in the light of day or darkness of nights. My beloved Allah, you who have blessed billions of people with sight, how could you be blind to our actions? Yet the only one that we consider to be blind to our actions were you. Mere Allah, hamare is azim gunah ko maaf farma. Forgive this major sin of ours, my beloved Allah. Ya Allah, change the condition of our lives. Change the direction of our lives. My beloved Allah, hawa wo hirs wala dil badal de, mera ghaflat mein dooba dil badal de. Change this heart of ours. You have given man the science of transplant of hearts. Ya Allah, our hearts have gone beyond the stage where bypass also will help. Ya Allah, our hearts have reached a stage where only a transplant would help. Transplant a healthy spiritual heart into our bodies. Mere Allah, hamare dilon ka hal badal de. Our hearts are filled with greed, with malice, with so much of evil, my beloved Allah, that even shaitan becomes ashamed of our sins. Ya Allah, change the condition of our lives. Take us on the road that leads to you. Take us on the road that leads to Jannat. take us on the road that leads to Rasulullah sallallahu alayhi wasallam. Distance us from the road that leads to the fire of Jahannam. Distance us from the road that leads to shaitan and nafs. Nafs and shaitan want to drag us down the gutters of embarrassment, humiliation and disgrace. Ya Allah, nafs and shaitan want to see us suffer embarrassment and disgrace in this world and in the akhirat. Ya Allah, you want to give us a life of peace, of happiness, of dignity, of honor in this world and in the akhirat. Ya Allah, distance us from nafs and shaitan. Nafs or shaitan, dono ne milkar hai kiya hai mujhko tabah. Nafs o shaitan, dono ne milkar hai kiya hai mujhko tabah. Ey mere maula, meri madad kar, chahta hoon main teri panah. Ya Allah, come to our assistance. We are seeking protection in you, my beloved Allah. Ya Allah, those who are sick and ailing, give them complete shifa. There are so many who are sick and ailing. They are in hospitals, in homes, in clinics amongst us. So many have met up with accidents. So many are undergoing operations or have undergone operations. My beloved Allah, so many people are suffering from different kinds of ailments and diseases and sicknesses. We know that sometimes it can be a mercy and a blessing, but we are extremely weak servants of yours. Ya Allah, bless each and everyone who is sick and ailing with complete shifa. Change the mercy of sickness to the mercy of good health. Sehat-e tamma, kamila, ajila, daima, mustamirra naseeb farma. Ya Allah, those who are in financial difficulties, remove their difficulties and problems. Bless them with plentiful of halal rizq and remove their difficulties. Ya Allah, we are spiritually sick, clean and purify our hearts of all spiritual ailments, sicknesses and diseases. Oh my beloved Allah, those who have no children, bless them with pious children. Those whose children have gone on to drinks and drugs and vices and evils, bring them back onto Sirat-e-Mustaqim. Ya Allah, give the parents the tawfiq to give proper upbringing to their children. Ya Allah, give us the himmat and courage of lions against our nafs. Give us the himmat and courage to throw out of our lives and from our homes all those things which are causing so much of corruption in the morals of our children and ourselves. Mere Allah, ek din marna hai akhir maut hai. Give us the himmat, my beloved Allah. Ya Allah, those who are on journeys, make them reach the destination safely. Those who have passed away, fill their graves with noor. Bless them with high stages in Jannat. Ya Allah, Hazrat Dr. Sabir Sahab Rahmatullah Ali, unki qabar ko noor se bhar de. 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We too have to proceed in the same direction. Don't let the angel of death find us in a disco, in a rave club, in a cinema, in a theater. We don't know when the angel of death is going to strike. دفعتن سر پر جو آ پہنچے اجل پھر کہاں تو اور کہاں دار العمل. Mere Allah, don't let the angel of death visit us in any kind of haram action. We don't know when he is going to strike. We don't know when he is going to extract the soul from our bodies. Ya Allah, don't let him find us in front of some porn site on the internet or some filthy magazine in our hands or listening to some filthy music or popping drugs in our mouths or in any kind of haram action. Mere Allah, people are dying in cinemas, in theaters, in discos. The Sahaba-e-Kiram radiyallahu ajma'een, the Tabi'in, Tabi'in, the Awliya-e-Siddiqeen. Ya Allah, it was a desire to pass away in Madina Sharif. Ya Allah, when the time of our death comes, take us to Madina Tayyibah. Ya Allah, when the time of our death comes, take us to Madina Tayyibah. At the Rauza Mubarak of Rasulullah sallallahu alayhi wa sallam, with As-salatu was-salamu alayka ya Rasul Allah. As-salatu was-salamu alayka ya Habib Allah. As-salatu was-salamu alayka ya khayr khalqillah. Let our souls depart, blessed with burial in Baqi, so that when the winds of rahmat blow, we too may be forgiven. But if it is not destined there, wherever it may be, let it be a death of barakat. Let it be a death in a state that you are pleased with us. Ya Allah, humse razi ho ja. Humse razi ho ja. Humse razi ho ja. Oh my beloved Allah, bless us with barakat in our businesses. Barakat in our homes, barakat in our time, barakat in our lives, barakat in every bounty that you bless us with. Oh my beloved Allah, don't snatch the bounties because of our sins and disobedience. Agar tu ne nigahe rahmat pher li, to mere khuda, phir tu bata ke hum gande jaye kahan. If you turn away your glance of mercy and forgiveness, then my Allah, you show us where do we go, which are the door is there that we can tap, which other home is there in which we can beg? Who is there for us then besides you, my beloved Allah? Ya Allah, don't look at our sins anymore. Look at your shan of mercy and rahmat, my Allah. Ya Allah, the ummat of Rasulullah sallallahu alayhi wasallam, especially in Palestine, my beloved Allah. Chechnya, Bosnia, Kashmir, Afghanistan, Iraq, Sudan, Somalia, all parts of the world, my beloved Allah, the ummah of Nabi alayhi salatu wasalam is going through severe tests, trials, hardships, difficulties and problems. Ya Allah, there is nobody to pass the hand of affection and love over this yateem ummah of Rasulullah sallallahu. Aaj koi is yateem ummah ke sar par haath pherne wala nahi raha. Ya Allah, sab dushman bante chale ja rahe hain. Ya Allah, we are the major cause of the fitnas of the world. Ya Allah, we have no Islam and Iman. Ya Allah, our actions are extremely weak. But Ya Allah, forgive us and forgive the ummah of Rasulullah sallallahu alaihi wasallam. Remove the difficulties, pain and problem and suffering of the ummah. Ya Allah, remove the suffering of mankind around the globe. Bless everyone with hidayat. Make everyone worthy of entry into Jannah. But Ya Allah, those who have become obstinate and they've made up their minds, they will continue with the tyranny, oppression, suppression, with the bombardment of the ummah of Nabi alayhi salatu was salam. Then, my Allah, shake the ground beneath their feet. Send gale force winds against them. Send the flood waters against them. Ya Allah, make their lives restless, my Allah. Ya Allah, unke dil ke andar khauf dal de. Put fear into their hearts, my beloved Allah. Give victory to the Mujahideen of Islam. Ey mere Allah. Ey mere pyare Allah. Ha. Don't seize us, my beloved Allah, because of our sins. Bless us with the best of dunya, the best of akhirah. The best of dunya, the best of akhirah. Those who are in search of marriage partners, bless them with compatible, righteous, pious marriage partners. Ya Allah, those who are unemployed, bless them with employment which is halal, and bless them with rizq which is halal. Rasul-e-Pak sallallahu alayhi wa sallam, all his life he made duas for us. How much of sacrifices he made for us. How much he loved the ummah. How much he cried for us. Ya Allah, bless us with all the goodness that he asked for us. Bless our parents with that goodness, our wives and children with that goodness. Bless the ummah with that goodness. And from all the mischief, corruption and fitnas that he asked for protection, protect us and the ummah of Rasulullah sallallahu alayhi wa sallam. Except all the works of deen which are taking place. Hone wale ijtema ko kamyab farma. 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Ya Allah, we have not been able to ask everything. You are well aware of the good wishes, the good desires, the aspirations, the tamanna that is in the hearts of each and every individual who has raised his or her hand before you this part of the night. Ya Allah, fulfill all their good wishes and desires. The fulfillment of their wishes is in your hands, my Allah. And you are well aware of the difficulties, the hardship, the suffering, the pain, the sicknesses, diseases that each and every individual who has raised his or her hand before you is suffering. Ya Allah, remove their suffering, their pain, their problem, their difficulties, their hardships. Inna Allah wa malaikatahu yusalluna ala nabi. Ya ayyuhalladhina amanu sallu alayhi wa sallimu taslima. 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Subhana rabbika rabbil izzati amma yasifun. 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Inshallah, there'll be a majlis on Monday night at 7:15. Just try and make some adjustment to your eating habits. 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
1: 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May Allah Tabaraka wa Ta'ala give us the tawfiq to make qadr of that ziyarat. It is very easy to purchase a ticket, travel to Medina Sharif, stand at the Rosa Mubarak of Nabi Alayhi Salatu Wasalam, read Salat and Salam, visit the places around Medina Sharif, return, and then speak in glowing terms of Medina Sharif. That is easy. But to bring within ourselves the teachings of Rasul-e-Pak Sallallahu Alaihi Wasallam, or to understand that what did Rasul-e-Pak Sallallahu Alaihi Wasallam come to this world for? And why do we go to visit Rasul-e-Pak Sallallahu Alaihi Wasallam in Madina Tayyiba? That is something that is testing. We will find many, many that will come to Madina Sharif, but whilst in Madina Sharif, they will be still engaged in evil actions and deeds, and many even forgo their salat. And the great sunnats of Nabi alayhi salatu wasalam are trampled beneath the feet. But we will sing praises of Nabi alayhi salatu wasalam. So now that kind of ziyarat is not maqbool. It just comes to mind, and it costs nothing to repeat, maybe a lesson for somebody and especially for myself. There was a friend of mine from this masjid, and I happened to meet him at one of my programs in Madina Sharif. And since he also seems to enjoy, or he had enjoyed that bayan, so his name was Ahmad Mal. And I told him, you became international because I mentioned your name in Madina Sharif in the program. So when I saw him at the program, I said, when Mal comes, we get happy. And when maal goes, we begin to cry. Maal aata hai to insaan khush hota hai ke maal aaya, maal aaya. Aur maal jata hai to insaan naraaz hota hai ke maal chala gaya. Even business people, if they are out of stock with some item and there is a demand from customers for that particular item, then as soon as that item arrives, then they say, goods have arrived, goods have arrived. Maal has come, maal has come. So I said, here also from our masjid, maal has come, so we're happy. But what is the lesson that I wish to convey through this? That maal is of two kinds, spiritual maal and material things. Material things you can get all over the world. You can go to Japan, you can go to China, you can go to England and America, you can go any part of the world and go and make purchases of material things. In South Africa itself, we have an abundance of material things. There is no shortage of gold, silver, there's no shortage of radios, televisions, there's no shortage of cell phones and other high-tech equipment. There's no shortage of that in our country also. So this is not the maal of Madina Sharif. The maal of Madina Sharif is the akhlaq of Rasulullah sallallahu alaihi wasallam. That is the maal, that is the wealth, that is the asset of Madina Sharif. That when we are in Madina Sharif, then we make purchases of that wealth, the akhlaq of Nabi alayhi salatu wasalam. There's nothing wrong with buying a few three items as gifts for family members. I've always repeatedly said, I've already said that. But when people go there with no other intention except visiting the bazaars and making purchases upon purchases upon purchases, that the bags become so overfilled and so weighty that now all their du'as are focused on nothing but those bags, how we will get them out of the customs. His multazam du'as become that. His du'as at the Rauza Mubarak become that. So the wealth, I explained that the maal of Madina Sharif is Rasul-e-Pak sallallahu alayhi wa sallam's akhlaq. His character, his beautiful teachings, his wonderful behavior, his politeness, his honesty, his charity, his goodwill, Nabi alayhi salatu wasalam's excellent relationship with his family members, with his friends, and with even his enemies. Now that is the wealth of Madina Sharif. If a person goes to Madina Sharif and brings this wealth, then indeed the person will be commended. We will congratulate that person, that you made the right choice. So it is no secret that we have returned from there. So Nabi alayhi salatu wasalam's birth, we know, was in the month of Rabiul Awwal. And you must have been listening to many, many bayans already. So on this occasion, since we have returned from there also, and the heart seems to be still brimming with the love of and the anwar and the barakat of Madina Sharif. So in the light of this maal that I explained to you, let us revise a hadith of Nabi alayhi salatu wasalam, which I did discuss in one of my majlises, one of my programs. Hazrat Atta radiallahu ta'ala anhu, he reports, it's a lengthy hadith of Bukhari Sharif, but I will just give you the first part of it. Hazrat Atta radiallahu ta'ala anhu, he says, he reports a hadith Qudsi, that Allah tabaraka wa ta'ala says, Nabi alayhi salatu wasalam states that Allah tabaraka wa ta'ala says, Ya ayyuhan nabi, inna arsalnaka shahidan wa mubashiran wa nazira, wa hirzan lil ummiyin. Allah tabaraka wa ta'ala, that first part is mentioned in the Quran Sharif. Ya ayyuhan nabi, inna arsalnaka shahidan wa mubashiran wa nazira. So in this hadith Sharif, Allah ta'ala says, Ya ayyuhan nabi. The Quran Sharif has mentioned, Ya Dawood, Ya Isa, Ya Musa, Ya Yahya, Ya Zakariya. But Nabi alayhi salatu wasalam has always been mentioned with Ya Ayyuhar Rasul, Ya Ayyuhan Nabi. I discussed this at length in one of my bayans. So Allah tabaraka wa ta'ala says, Inna arsalnaka shahidam wa mubashiram wa nadhira. That we sent you. Allah ta'ala sent Rasul-e Paak sallallahu alayhi wa sallam. It was his choice. Of all the Anbiya alayhimu salatu wa salam, Allah tabaraka wa ta'ala's choice was to send Rasul-e Paak sallallahu alayhi wa sallam as the Khatamun Nabiyyin, the seal of all prophets. They said, we sent you as a witness. We sent you as a giver of glad tidings. Glad tidings to the doers of good. The people who will do good, then it's glad tidings for them. And as a warner for those people who are engaged in evil actions and deeds. They consider this world to be permanent. They consider life after death to be nothing. They believe that after you go into the grave, you turn to dust, and there's going to be no questioning, there's going to be no resurrection, there's going to be no qiyamah. Then for them, you are a

you are a protector for the ummiyin, for the unlettered. But thereafter, Allah Tabaraka wa Ta'ala, in this hadith, Qudsi, Allah Tabaraka wa Ta'ala says, Anta abdi wa rasuli, sammaituka al-mutawakkil. You are my banda, you are my abd, abde kamil, complete submission of a slave towards his master. So Nabi alayhi salatu wasalam's greatest title was that he was abde kamil. In the night of Miraj also Allah tabaraka wa ta'ala uses the same term. To Allah tabaraka wa ta'ala in this hadith Qudsi, Allah tabaraka wa ta'ala says, Anta abdi wa rasuli, sammaituka al-mutawakkil. You are my banda, you are my abd, abde kamil, complete submission of a slave towards his master. So Nabi alayhi salatu wasalam's greatest title was that he was abde kamil. In the night of Miraj also Allah tabaraka wa ta'ala uses the same term. Subhanalladhi asra bi abdihi laylan min al masjid al harami ila al masjid al aqsa. So anta abdi. Now from there are lessons for us that how much have we submitted ourselves to Allah tabaraka wa ta'ala's will. How much servitude have we adopted? Is it just claims, loud, bold claims that we are abd? But in our actions we show that we are the masters. Whatever we decide, whatever our whim, whatever our fancy, then we must go by that. Then where are we abd? So anta abdi wa rasuli, and you are my messenger. Sammaituka al-mutawakkil. There's no time to go into details, but I, Allah tabaraka wa ta'ala says, have named you mutawakkil because your trust in me is absolute. Irrespective of what conditions befall you, no matter how testing and trying the times, even if you feel that the end of life and end of the world has come, and there seems to be no way out, look at the different places that Nabi alayhi salatu wasalam was tested to the extreme. In Taif he was tested. The 3 solid years of boycott and ostracism. Anybody else would have said that, Ya Rasulullah sallallahu alayhi wa sallam, you claim to be the Prophet of Allah tabaraka wa ta'ala, and 3 solid years we are boycotted, ostracized. Then where is that Allah's help and nusrat that you are talking about? Not one person would have remained with him. But look at the iman of the sahaba ikram radiyallahu ta'ala anhu ajma'in, that under those conditions also they believed that this was a test from Allah ta'ala. And here if a person has to be with a pious person and if some little test comes, then they say, what kind is this pious person? Can't he make dua and get us out of this problem? So the testing that came in Uhud, the testing that came in Badr, the testing that came under different conditions. But Nabi alayhi salatu wasalam's tawakkul and trust in Allah tabaraka wa ta'ala was extreme. It was absolute. There was no shaking and no wavering in the trust. There was no question of even contemplating going towards anything that is haram and that is forbidden just because there was a test in the person's life. Here if we have just a little test, the person says, I stole because I was poverty stricken. I committed this crime because I was tempted by this into committing it. I committed adultery and fornication because the beauty of the woman attracted me and I couldn't control myself. We just cannot even pass little tests, and there was a test upon their life and all their fortunes and everything. They had to leave the city of Makkah Mukarramah and go to Madina Tayyibah. But still, Nabi alayhi salatu wasalam, his trust in Allah tabaraka wa ta'ala, it never wavered. So Allah tabaraka wa ta'ala says, سَمَّيْتُكَ الْمُتَوَكِّلِ لَيْسَ بِفَزِّنْ وَلَا غَلِيزٍ. You are neither harsh nor hard-hearted. A distinguishing quality of Rasulullah Paak sallallahu alayhi wa sallam. And this is what I'm talking about as the maal of Madina Sharif. The wealth of Madina Sharif is this. In fact, addressing the people there, I once mentioned jokingly, I said that we have weightless classes in South Africa and other parts of the world to reduce weight. I am seriously considering starting weightless classes for bags in Madina Sharif and Makkah Sharif, so that the Hujjaj can put their bags through that weightless classes and reduce the weight. And then every weightless candidate has a goal weight. So I also intend introducing a goal weight for bags.
Ah, this was the wealth of Madina.

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his kindness, of his forgiveness, and forgiveness of not friends, forgiveness of even enemies. One is in the battlefield. Now in the battlefield the person is not going to stand in the battle of Badr there, and whilst the enemies are attacking then he is going to say that no, I am haqir faqir, and I don't wish to attack you, I don't wish to fight with you, I don't wish to trouble you. That is a different occasion. But throughout Nabi alayhi salatu wasalam's life, besides those battles, look at even after the battles, Nabi alayhi salatu wasalam's kindness, and even in the battles, the don't kill the children, don't kill the women, don't do this, don't do that. So Nabi alayhi salatu wasalam, Allah tabaraka wa ta'ala says, لَيْسَ بِفَزِّنْ وَلَا غَلِيزٍ. In fact, Allah tabaraka wa ta'ala mentions in the Quran Sharif, فَبِمَا رَحْمَةٍ مِّنَ اللَّهِ لِنْتَ لَهُمْ وَلَوْ كُنْتَ فَزًّا غَلِيظَ الْقَلْبِ لَانْفَضُّوا مِنْ حَوْلِكَ. It is because of the rahmat of Allah tabaraka wa ta'ala that you are lenient towards them. If you had been harsh and hard-hearted, they would have left you. They would have just dispersed from around you. So Nabi alayhi salatu wasalam's akhlaq is being mentioned, لَيْسَ بِفَزٍّ وَلَا غَلِيظٍ. Rasulullah Paak sallallahu alayhi wasalam, these akhlaq of his, we have to bring into our lives. It is useless just we listen to it and we go outside and we say that Nabi alayhi salatu wasalam's character was sublime. Indeed it was sublime. Who has any doubt about that? But why was it of that nature? Was it only for him, or did he give us some lessons and go? So this is that marl of Madina Sharif. The akhlaq of Rasul Paak sallallahu alayhi wa sallam, laysa bifazzin wala ghaliz. So if a person goes to Madina Sharif and keeps returning 100 times also, but when he comes back his heart has not melted, it has not softened, no politeness has come in his life, and his children and his family members are still afraid of this person, it seems as if a lion and a tiger is in the house, then this person has wasted his good time, even if he goes 1,000 times like that. ليس بفظ ولا غليظ ولا سخاب في الاسواق. And in the bazaars and in the market places, Allah تبارك وتعالى says, oh my beloved Rasul صلى الله عليه وسلم, you are not loud mouthed, you don't make a big noise. Bazaars are meant for trade, bazaars are meant to buy and sell, bazaars are meant for earning halal livelihood. But to make a big noise, a big din, have music playing full blast, why? To attract customers. Then what is the difference between a Muslim and a non-Muslim business? If we adopt the same tactics and the same attitude, then how is the non-Muslim going to see a difference in our business and his business? So we are not prevented from going to the bazaars and marketplaces. But believing that rizq is from Allah tabaraka wa ta'ala, the person will adopt the right attitude in their business.
So laysa bifazzin wala ghaliz is neither harsh nor hard-hearted, and immediately after that you are not loud-mouthed in the bazaars. Now look at the connection there. That it seems that it is reflecting the heart of the person. That if he is loud-mouthed, if he is swearing and he is cursing and he is abusing and he is shouting at the top of his voice and he is sometimes taking off with the customers and clients and sometimes with his employees and sometimes with this person and that person, then it shows that that heart has not melted as yet, even if he went to Madinah Sharif 100 times and returned. Once again, that is that mal of Madinah Sharif. Laysa bisakh bifazzin wala ghaliz wala sakhabin fil aswaq. So trade, risk is from Allah Ta'ala. Those brothers that I encourage that go up Jabal Nur, because that is the only place that a person, or besides one or two other places, that's one place that a person can go up, and after that he can take qasam and say that this is the cave in which Rasulullah Paak Sallallahu Alaihi Wasallam sat for days. Nabi Alayhi Sallallahu Alaihi meditated, and this is the cave in which Surah Iqra, or the first verses, few verses were revealed. This is the mountain that Nabi Alayhi Sallallahu Alaihi climbed. So besides the other things that I explained, I said, go up there and you will find people that carry the cold drinks on their shoulders. They climb the mountain, right up they go there, and then they open the sheet. And you, a South African, will travel from here to Makkah Sharif and you will climb right up the mountain and you go and buy a cold drink on top of the mountain. Now look at the risk of that person. Allah Ta'ala gave it to him right on top of that mountain and made you travel from here to go and buy it on top there. So risk is from Allah Tabaraka wa Ta'ala. Now that person also doesn't have to shout there and scream there. Allah Ta'ala will create the thirst in those people's hearts, in those people's bodies, and they will go up there and they will buy. So do trade. Reasonably the person talks, reasonably the person makes an effort that is understandable and it is necessary. It's not that he just opens his shop and sit down quietly and the customers will just keep coming and buying. Then there will be nothing left in that shop. Everything will be emptied if he sits in his office and leaves the shop open like that. But screaming, shouting, using loud music, and in fact now we use loud qira'at to invite and attract customers. Loud qira'at. Why? We say music is haram, so play qira'at. So there is qari basit, qari this, qari that. Now which customer is listening to that qira'at? 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This is that mal of Madinah Sharif. Not the gold, not the silver, not the radios and TVs and hi-fis and cell phones. All those things, if they are halal and permissible items to purchase, there's nothing wrong. Reasonably, if a person purchases that, and his niyat also is to give some business to those people of Madinah Sharif or to buy a gift for the family, it's understandable. But daily, nothing else, the person, in fact, when we return, our families and everybody just wants to know what did we bring, and we have nothing to show except that which is in the bags. When we return nowadays, we have nothing to show except that which is in our bags. Whereas when we should be returning from there, we should be returning with that mal of Madinah Sharif, which is the akhlaq of Rasulullah Paak Sallallahu Alaihi Wasallam. Harsh heart, harsh and hard-heartedness must go. Politeness must come. Generosity, kindness. A change of heart must come. So Nabi Alayhi Sallallahu Alaihi Wasallam is told that you have got this beautiful character, that you do not ward off evil with evil. If somebody has been harsh, somebody has been hard, somebody has sworn, somebody has cursed, somebody has said something that has hurt our feelings, then we don't respond in an equal manner. It is permissible. Certain things are permissible. It's justice. But if we are claiming that we are the lovers of Rasulullah Paak Sallallahu Alaihi Wasallam, and that is why we are going to Madinah Sharif, then that is that mal we must bring, that Nabi Alayhi Sallallahu Alaihi Wasallam did not repel evil with evil. If a dog barks and we start barking back at the dog, then what's the difference between that dog and us? Nabi alayhi salatu wasalam, he warded evil with good. So many incidents again. He warded evil with good.
His akhlaq and his character was what? Ya'fu, yaghfir. Overlook, forgiveness. If that person has said, so what? Forgive him. Allah tabaraka wa ta'ala will become pleased with me. And how many incidents we have in history where Nabi alayhi salatu wasalam overlooked and forgave even his arch enemies. So it is easy to travel. It's not a difficult thing in these days. But what is difficult is to bring that maal of Madina Sharif. Sukoon-e-jahan tum kahan doondte ho?

Sukhina. Where are you searching for sukoon? Where are you searching for tranquility? Where are you searching for peace and happiness and contentment in life? You will have to bring that Nizam of Medina Sharif into your life. The time has expired, and one day the time of each and every one of us will expire. So before that time expires, let us make sincere tawbah from our sins, return to Quran and Sunnah, bring that akhlaq and the teachings of Rasulullah sallallahu alaihi wasallam in our lives, and then we will find sukoon, peace, happiness, tranquility. May Allah Ta'ala bless me and bless you and the entire ummah with the tawfiq of amal. Those people who are in the habit of smoking, so their mouths have bad odor. So I tell them that one of the names of Allah Ta'ala is Salam. Now how many times a day you have to make salam to people? Assalamu alaikum, assalamu alaikum. And besides that, and besides the salam, you have to say Inna lillahi wa inna ilayhi raji'un on any sad news or somebody passed away. You have to say sometimes Subhanallah. Sometimes you make shukar of Allah Tabaraka wa Ta'ala. Say Alhamdulillah. Praises of Allah Ta'ala. So a Muslim all the time, his tongue is occupied in some zikrullah. Every little while there is some need for the mention of the name of Allah Ta'ala, or some sifat of Allah Ta'ala, some quality or attribute of Allah Ta'ala. So when the person is making salam, so he's taking the name of Allah Ta'ala. When he's saying MashaAllah, InshaAllah, Subhanallah, Alhamdulillah, all the time he's taking the name of Allah Ta'ala. So the bad odor of the mouth, and he's taking the name of Allah Ta'ala. So the angels also run away. So therefore we say that Nabi alayhi salatu wasalam, who had the cleanest and the purest and the most fragrant of all breath in the world, yet he made it miswak in abundance. What was the need for him to do it? Because wahi was coming, recitation of the Quran Sharif had to take place, mention of the name of Allah Ta'ala had to take place. So therefore, in spite of him having them, as I just mentioned, the cleanest, the purest, the freshest, the most fragrant of all breath, unlike ours, that if a person sleeps and get up, he gets up after deep sleep, then his mouth is not smelling fragrant. But yet Nabi alayhi salatu wasalam, who had absolutely no odor of any kind in his body, but he still made miswak in abundance. So those people who smoke cigarettes and then make assalamu alaikum, they're taking the name of Allah Ta'ala and then making salam. After taking the name of Allah Ta'ala when they're making salam. So with all that bad odor in the mouth. So mashallah, your name is Abdus Salam. Allah Ta'ala give you salamati.

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His name was Abdullah bin Salam. 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Look at Nabi alayhi salatu wasalam, the consideration that he gave to the name of Hazrat Abdullah bin Salam. So now he's telling him, Afshus Salam, spread salam. Whether you know the person, you don't know the person, but if he's a Muslim, make salam to him. Make it a habit of making salam. And feed. Nabi alayhi salatu wasalam is encouraging feeding. Now what we were speaking of earlier on. So that doesn't mean that a person must not feed. A person must enjoy feeding people. It must be the sifat of a mu'min to feed and to get enjoyment in feeding. Sahaba ikram radiallahu anhu majmain, Nabi alayhi salatu wasalam himself, all of our kabir, our mashayikh. No, none of them was miserly. But that feeding is different feeding. You take to your house and feed guests all year round. What I was discussing was when there is a program of this nature or any other place, when we are going with a big jamaat, with our big groups, number of people, then at that time, don't become a burden on the people of that town. Those two, three people that have been invited, they will eat there, but one Peer Sahib, Shaykh Sahib goes and 50 people just follow him. So that is what I was saying. That is something that is not encouraged. It is discouraged because sometimes 10 people are invited or 20 are invited. Preparation is made by those people of the house for 10 or 20 people. And then after the program, they say, where is Hazrat having meals? A certain house. Where is the Jamaat having meals? Certain house. So now everybody from the masjid heads in that direction. As if we inhale from where is the bright smell coming. Bright smoke. So we must follow that direction. But that is not right. Therefore I tell my friends that when we travel out, carry your own sandwiches. For the sake of deen, you must learn to spend your own money, travel on your own expense, and pass on the deen of Allah Ta'ala. The niyat and maqsad mustn't be that we must be entertained, we must be welcomed, we must be given VIP treatment, and then we will pass the deen of Allah. Deen of Allah Ta'ala is not so cheap. We must consider it a favor of Allah Ta'ala upon us if He takes khidmat of deen from us. Inna Allah ya Rahim ya Kareem.

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Nobody. 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So that's the right time to come.

And the risk of a person is muqaddar here. See where they come from. People who are working here in this town, they come from Durban, they come from Stanger, they come from Tonga, Dwarlam, other places. Many of them come during the day, they make the Zohar, Asari, and they go on to finish. So wherever Allah Ta'ala has written the risk of somebody, he's going to go there and eat it, whether he likes it or not. Allah.

start inshallah officially at 7:40 as announced. So this is unofficial. There is no official, unofficial, whoever is here. So this is the Naat Sharif of Rasul, written by Hazrat Mawlana Qari Tayyab Sahib Rahmatullah Ali. It was found under his pillow. It was written just a few days, a few night or two before his demise and passing away from this world. The halat and the conditions of the world, everybody knows what they are. And at that time also there was a war that was going on, the Iraq war, and the Palestinians were suffering. Everywhere around the world, which part of the world the Muslims are not being harassed and not suffering. There is a different issue that why we are suffering. So this Naat Sharif, it captures the scenario. And he was going to read it at the Rauza Mubarak of Rasulullah sallallahu alaihi wasallam. But Allah tabaraka wa ta'ala had planned otherwise and he didn't get an opportunity to read it there. But I don't know how many people recited it there. This banda of Allah ta'ala who is reading it now to you, I personally recited this at the Rauza Mubarak of Nabi alayhi salatu wasalam. And there are dreams of people with regards to this Naat Sharif. Many people have had some beautiful dreams with regards to this Naat Sharif. With what sincerity he must have written it. So without going into any detailed explanation. Nabi Akram Shafi' Azam दुखे दिलों का पयाम ले लो नबी अकरम शफी आजम दुखे दिलों का पयाम ले लो तमाम दुनिया के हम सताए खड़े हुए हैं सलाम ले लो नबी अकरम शफी आजम दुखे दिलों का पयाम ले लो तमाम दुनिया के हम सताए खड़े हुए हैं सलाम ले

picture was standing at the Rose of Mubarak. 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So there are angels, inna lillahi malaikatan sayyahina filan. There are angels of Allah tabaraka wa ta'ala, sayyahin. They roam around. And what is their job, what is their duty? That they convey to me the salam of the ummah. Anywhere in the world, any ummah he reads salam. So these angels of Allah tabaraka wa ta'ala, who have been given this specific duty, they take the salam and convey it to Nabi alayhi salatu wasalam. So and so, son of so and so, conveyed salam to you. Now we have another 3 or 4 minutes left before the official start. So therefore we'll wait for 3 minutes and rather officially start, so that everybody who was supposed to be here can listen to it. Read Durood Sharif in there. اللهم صل على سيدنا وعلى آل سيدنا يا رحيم.

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the madrasa, and I don't know whether you have receivers here. If there are receivers, then whoever listening over receivers. I was just explaining that the ummat of Nabi alayhi salatu wasalam is suffering throughout the world. Everyone knows that. If you have to look at it, mankind is suffering, whether they are believers or disbelievers, everyone is suffering. The Muslims may be suffering different kinds of problems, the non-Muslims, they are suffering different kinds of problems, but no one can say that they are not suffering. Is their travel safe anymore? The disbelievers, when they are traveling, is their travel now safe? Are their homes safe? Are their businesses safe? Are their investments safe? Are their buildings and properties safe? Is their life safe? Nothing. The burglars, the thieves, the crooks, the monkeys and the animals, the wild animals, they don't look at the color of a person and his nationality, his race, his religion. In the Kruger National Park, if a lion is hungry, will it ask you first, you're Muslim or non-Muslim? If a person is outside his car, so can he say, no, because I'm a Muslim, so this lion is not going to do anything. The lion is going to devour any person. So like that, those who have got the sifat of a lion, that they are out to devour, or those who have got the attribute or characteristic of the scorpion, that they are going to sting, or those who have got the characteristic of the snake is going to bite, or the characteristic of the cheetah or the wild dog. So whatever those characteristics are, that is what the person is going to do. So there's nobody that is safe. There's nobody that can say that we are protected and safeguarded just because we are not Muslims, so therefore no harm will come to us. It's only the Muslims that will suffer harassment and trouble and problem in the world. Problem is for everyone. The problem is this, that we are the cause of the problems of others also, the Muslim Ummah. When the Muslim Ummah practiced upon the teachings of the Quran and the Sunnah of Nabi alayhi salatu wasalam,
and they propagated the beautiful deen of Allah Tabaraka wa Ta'ala, then they invited the mercy and the rahmat of Allah Ta'ala. Wherever the Sahaba-e-Kiram radiyallahu anhu majma'in went, there was peace. The disbelievers used to say that you must not leave our town and go. You must not leave our country and go. From the time that you have come, we are enjoying so much of happiness and so much of peace and so much of abundance in the provisions. They used to tell them, you must not leave and go. It's because of your coming that we are now seeing all these type of blessings. So the Muslim was the cause of the blessings of others. But at present we can't bring Allah Tabaraka wa Ta'ala's rahmat down upon ourselves. And then where are we going to bring it down upon others? So that's why I'm saying that whether the person is a Muslim or is a non-Muslim, every person is suffering. Mankind is suffering. If they say that the AIDS statistics, if we have to believe what they say, AIDS statistics, so then by 2020 there will be nobody left on the surface of the earth. That's their statistics, the way it is spreading. So they are suffering too, and we are suffering too. Everybody is suffering. No person's life, no person's property, no person's wealth, no person's children, no person's home is safe anymore. We have become prisoners in our cars, prisoners in our homes, prisoners in our businesses, prisoners in our lives. We may claim that we are free, but who is free? There seems to be no freedom anywhere. What has freedom brought for us? What has the freedom brought? Has it brought peace, happiness? Definitely apartheid was a terrible, terrible mistake that they made, apartheid laws. Allah Ta'ala is the one who fashions in the mother's stomach. هُوَ الَّذِي يُصَوِّرُكُمْ فِي الْأَرْحَامِ كَيْفَ يَشَىٰ. In the mother's stomach, it is Allah Tabaraka wa Ta'ala who designs the features of a person. Does the mother design? Does the father design it? And way in the darkness of the mother's stomach. Allah Tabaraka wa Ta'ala shows his Qudrat. So it is Allah Ta'ala's decision that somebody is going to be black, somebody is going to be white, somebody is going to be brown, somebody is going to be yellow. The features of the person also are going to be totally different from the other. The voices of the people, the faces of the people, the hands and feet of the person, the intelligence of the person, everything different, color of the person. Now we have no choice in that. Nobody has any choice there. The only one we can say who had some kind of a choice, as Hassan bin Sabit radiallahu ta'ala anhu, he had said, I'm not connected. So we have no choice, we had no choice when it came to our colors, or when it came to our features. It was not that we could have sent a request list to Allah Tabaraka wa Ta'ala long before our coming into this world, that this is my request list. If that was the case, then every person would have made a long list of requests. This is how my face must look, this is how my features must be, this is a... So we didn't have that choice, therefore we do not have the right to laugh at anybody, to mock anybody, or to consider any person as inferior to us if he is not of the same color, or he doesn't have plenty of wealth, or he doesn't have all the other qualifications that we have. Those things in which we have no choice, we must not consider ourselves to be better than somebody else. In fact, even in those things that we have a choice, there too we must not consider ourselves superior. We must not consider ourselves to be better than. We can say that we have more knowledge than somebody else. A class 1, grade 1 pupil and a metric pupil. Now we can't say to the metric pupil that you must consider yourself as having no knowledge at all or less than the one who is in grade 1. That is not a reality. So he will consider himself to be more learned.
The Mufti Sahib will consider himself to be more learned than the one who is still in the first year in a Darul Uloom. We can't tell to the Mufti Sahib that, Mufti Sahib, you must have tawazu, you must have humility, you mustn't think of yourself as having more knowledge than the one in first year. So you will say that's not realistic. But we must not consider ourselves as being better than, because that only Allah Ta'ala knows. On the day of Qiyamah, when Allah Ta'ala will say that, I have forgiven you your sins and you may now enter into Jannat, then that time we can say that we passed the examination. In this world we have to keep remembering that beautiful couplet of Hazrat Mawlana Sayyid Sulaiman Nadwi Rahmatullah Alayhi, in which he said, Hum aise rahe ya ke waise rahe, wahan dekhna hai ke kaise rahe. Whatever we may be in this world is immaterial, but we have to see what are we going to be there. That example I have given many times, that a girl was being prepared, she was for marriage, she was going to be a bride, or she was a bride, and now the nikah was taking place. So they were dressing her up, they were painting her face, making her look a little bit like a clown. Putting on the jewelry and doing everything else, and after that they said, how beautiful you look. So that girl was not as stupid, she said, when they start saying that you look very pretty and very beautiful. So she said that, well, she started tearing and crying. She said, this is not the occasion to cry and occasion to smile and accept the compliment and say, yes, indeed, I look very pretty. She said, no, the day or when my husband is going to tell me that you look pretty, and that's the time I'm going to smile. It's an example. But it is a big example for us to take lesson from, that when my husband will say, because how many marriages we know have failed in spite of the fact that the woman was very pretty and very beautiful. But sometimes the husband's heart went away to some prostitute and he divorces his wife. So she taught us a big lesson, that when Allah Ta'ala will say that I love you, when Nabi alayhi salatu wasalam will say on the day of Qiyamah, that when you were walking on the surface of the earth practicing upon my sunnats and propagating my deen, you are most beloved to me. Now you can come into Jannat. Then that will be the day to smile. So the Ummah of Nabi alayhi salatu wasalam is indeed being harassed. Alhamdulillah, those two brothers, Mufti Hussain Bayat Sahib and Brother Umar, who were arrested in Uganda this morning, they returned. This is Allah Ta'ala's fazal. Otherwise, how many of them like that are arrested here and there, everywhere? On terrorism charges, when they have nothing to do with terrorism, they're doing humanitarian work to assist and help the poor and the needy and do relief work in those areas. But due to that relief activity, lots of people are accepting Islam. Now that is something that the Western world cannot accept. The Christian missionaries cannot accept. Those people who are of other faith cannot accept. So what other way to get a person arrested but to say that he's here as a terrorist, that's all. So the Muslims are being harassed and they are suffering, whether it's Iraq, Afghanistan, Pakistan, or any place in the world you look, they are suffering. Last night in Greytown I mentioned that one Jamaat was sent to Kashmir at the time when there was a war that was going on between India and Pakistan. So the Amir Sahib, who was a colleague of mine, he said that we were dispatched by Hazrat Mullah Yusuf Rahmatullah Ali, and we were told that we must not talk too much. If anybody asks us questions, then we must refer to the Amir, because the Amir was a learned person. He was a person who had diplomacy, tact, wisdom. So he said, must ask him, because there were polices everywhere, the forces were everywhere, military everywhere. So while they were going, at the first checkpoint, they were stopped. And they were asked, Tum kiski gaate ho, Hindustan ki ke Pakistan ki?
So the first brother said, Amir Saab se poocho. So now what's this Amir Saab now? He asked the second brother, he said, Amir Saab. The Amir Saab was right at the back. So three, four of them said, Amir Saab. So that military person, he didn't know what is Amir Saab. He thought Amir means rich, because one of the meanings of Amir is rich. We say, well, what Amir Aadmi hai, that means very rich person. So he said, what has that got to do with? He said, no, he's our Amir Saab, means he's our guide, our leader, our head in this Jamaat. So when they asked him, because that was Hindu forces, so he said, hum na Hindustan ki gaate hai, na Pakistan ki gaate hai, hum Qabristan ki gaate hai. So we sing about the Qabristan, that's all. So whether it is Pakistan or Hindustan or any part of the world, Muslims we know are going through a very, very difficult time. And as I mentioned, that we are the cause of the problems of the world. A person has to just travel out into the world and see what is the state of our salat, what is the state of our fasting, zakat, hajj, what is the state of our akhlaq, our character, our morals, our behavior, what is the state of our trading, what is the state of our fulfillment of the rights of our wives, our children, our brothers, our sisters, our family members, what is the condition within our homes, what is the kind of muasharat that we have. Our homes now conducive to the practice upon Sharia. Our homes have become cinemas. If you have to tell a pious person with mashallah beard and with topi and kurta and the lady with her niqab and scarf and hijab and cloak that come, let's go to the cinema today and we'll go and watch some film, they'll make, la hawla wa la quwwata illa billah. Maulana, can't you see our libas? Can't you see what kind of dressing we have? And you're asking us to go to the cinema. So there everybody is going to make a big noise. If you have to ask the person that please allow us the use of your lounge just to bring a couple to commit adultery there, they say, la hawla wa la quwwata illa billah, I'll shoot you, what do you think? My house is for such kind of purposes. If you have to ask the person to allow the use of our lounge for drinking, for gambling or for anything else, we are going to make a big issue. I've explained this many times, yet when it comes to the television screen, then we say these Maulvis are all outdated, they're living in the camel age. What are we bringing into our homes and into our rooms and into our lounges and into our kitchens? And sometimes we've got one TV in every room, and TV for the child, TV for the baby, TV for the mother, and TV for the father, and TV for everyone, and then there's one room where everyone can sit together and watch. And what comes on those screens? Adultery, fornication, drinking, gambling, churches, temples, music, anything that you can think of, nightclubs, discos, dance halls, everything is coming into our lounge through those screens. Tumhare ghar mein choron ne lagayi hai naqab jaago. Tumhare ghar mein choron ne lagayi hai naqab. Temples, music, anything that you can think of, nightclubs, discos, dance halls, everything is coming into our lounge through those screens.

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drill and starts drilling at the wall of somebody's house and that person still sleeps, doesn't get up, sleeping like a log, then what should be done to him? He should be sent to the qabristan, dispatched immediately. Because with all the drilling noise, if he's still fast asleep, then it shows he's not fast asleep, he must have left this world already. So preparation must be made for his kafan and dafan, and read Fatiha over him. So you say, these people, this is what they have done, come with big, big drills and entered into your home. And after entering the home also, they have started stealing all your things. Taking your furniture, taking your clothes, taking your washing machine, taking your microwave, taking anything that you can think of, your gold and your silver, and all the ornaments, everything they're loading and taking away. And he says, you are still fast asleep. Pade ho, ab bhi ghafil kar rahe ho, kya ghazab jaago. Bahut soye, bas ab jaago. What he means is that, through the television, through the newspapers, through the media. Now, we're not saying it is haram to read about what is happening in the world in some newspaper or the other. But all the other filth that is coming through it, we keep it there for the viewing pleasure of our children, our daughters, our sisters. No shame, no haya. Father, mother, sister, old person, young person, all sitting glued to the television screen and watching all the haram. So he says they've moved in with all these type of things into the home and they have taken our culture away. That is what they are stealing. The rogues, the burglars, they come inside and they take away our gold and silver. But he says the Western world, this is what they have done. That they have penetrated, they have entered your homes through this type of things and they have stolen your cultural lifestyle. The Muslim had an identity, he had a cultural lifestyle. Wherever he went, he was recognized by his culture. He was recognized by his person. This person is a Muslim, therefore he trades in a certain manner. This person is a Muslim, therefore he marries in a certain manner. This person is a Muslim, therefore his celebrations are within these parameters. This person is a Muslim, therefore he doesn't drink, he doesn't gamble. This person is a Muslim, so therefore you will see him five times a day heading for the masjid if he is a male person and namaz is farz on him and he is in a locality where there is a masjid and he can make it within Sharia regulations. If namaz is wajib on him with jamaat, so then you will find the Muslim leaving his shop as soon as the azan takes place, the person is heading for the masjid. Just like how he goes on Fridays, he goes every day. That's a Muslim. And every person can feel satisfied. He can stay satisfied. He can stay content. He can stay secure. In his heart, he doesn't have any kind of fear from a Muslim. Because that Muslim has got a certain identity. He's got a certain cultural lifestyle. He doesn't steal. He doesn't deceive. He doesn't speak lies. Muslim and lies don't go together. The person will face the consequences, but he's not going to lie to the client and to the customer and to the others. So that was the identity of them. We talk about Muslim identity. So his Zahir also identified him as a Muslim and his Batin also identified him as a Muslim. Now we cannot see into the heart of a person what kind of a heart this

person has, but the actions which come out of the body of the person, that will show what is in the heart. Compassion, love, mercy, kindness, sympathy, honesty, truthfulness, tawakkul in Allah tabaraka wa ta'ala, yaqeen in Allah ta'ala, risk, sustenance, the person truly believes comes from Allah. Therefore the person is not going to suffer from the disease of jealousy in his heart, because the person believes that my risk and sustenance is from Allah. So now these are the things which will identify this person who is a Muslim, that he is a Muslim. That's our signboards. So he says, kar rahe ho kya ghazab jaago? How long, he says, are you going to remain asleep, fast asleep? Whereas they have entered our homes, they have taken away, they are stealing our culture. Our akhlaq is gone, our children's akhlaq gone. Children are doing those things which if our grandparents had to

Look at the number of our young girls who are going for abortion. Ask me, I will tell you. Because we deal with cases all the time. Are our schools safe anymore? Are our colleges safe? Universities safe? So nobody is saying don't give them education, don't allow them to progress. Sharia wants us to progress. We need teachers, we need engineers, we need scientists, we need everybody in our society. But first Muslim, then everything else. So therefore he says, kar rahe ho, kya ghazab jaab? Tumhara har naye daure hukumat mein badal jana. Namuna ho ke bhi. Namuna ho ke bhi. Auron ke piche chal jana. He said, Allah Ta'ala made you models. Allah Ta'ala made you role models. That you were supposed to be the one who should have been followed. You were supposed to be the namuna, the model. But he said, as soon as the government changes, you change also. If the government restricts you from certain things, then you are restricted. As soon as the government says, now you can drink and dance and do anything, then finish, you, everything is open. Government said porn sites and porn magazines and filthy things were all prohibited and banned. So at that time, the fear of the police and the fear of the jails restrained us. And as soon as the government said it's all unbanned, then every Muslim also is now desirous of enjoying that same filth which the Western world is now spewing out, because they are sick and tired, they don't know what to do. Those lifestyles that they are leading, it took them onto drugs and more drugs and more drugs until the person is now finished, they are gone mad. People are ending up in the madhouses, in the asylums. A person can be mad physically, a person can suffer from different kinds of sickness, that is natural, we don't say anything about such people, we sympathize with such people. But those who are going mad, and it is not just a fantasy world, as I always say I'm talking about, it's a reality. How many people have become mad? How many have jumped from the 10th floor and 16th floor and different floors, and they've taken their lives? Why? Because till late night they used to watch the filth, then lack of sleep, then early morning they must run to the business houses, and then in the meantime now their mind is all clouded, and they come back again, and they're back again to the same thing. They must wait for the late night films and late night dirt and late night filth, and then it goes on and on until that mind becomes all clouded. The person cannot think straight, and then he goes into depression, and then he jumps from the floors and dies. We have had cases. Allah Ta'ala doesn't want us to live a life like that. Allah Ta'ala wants us to live a happy life, pleasant life. Eat of the good things of the world. Enjoy the ni'mats of Allah Tabaraka wa Ta'ala. We are not told that we must put 10 liters of water into our curries and make it tasteless, or put so much of salt that you can't eat, or put so much of chilies that you can't eat, make the curry absolutely tasteless and then eat it. We are not told to do such kind of things. We are told to enjoy the good things, the good ni'mat, the ni'mats of Allah Ta'ala, and make shukr of Allah Ta'ala in abundance. Our life must be revolving around sabr and shukr. That's that when you enjoy the good things of Allah Tabaraka wa Ta'ala, the ni'mats of Allah Tabaraka wa Ta'ala, then that time we increase our shukr. That Ya Allah, we are grateful to you. We were not deserving of these ni'mats and bounties that you have blessed us with. How many people there are in the world that they don't even have a slice of bread to eat. They do not even have crumbs to eat. How many there are that are sleeping on the footpaths of the towns and cities. Go to Bombay, go to other places in South Africa itself. See how many people, they don't have a shelter above their heads. Ya Allah, it is your ihsan and fazl that you gave us shelter, you gave us food, you gave us clothes. So increase the shukr and use those ni'mats. And if some difficulty comes, some hardship comes, some bala comes, some problem comes, or some test comes and some trial comes, they don't start complaining of Allah Tabaraka wa Ta'ala. What kind of an Allah that is? He gave to everybody else and didn't give to us. What kind of an Allah that is? Can he be a just Allah? He should be given to everybody equally.

So are we members of Allah Ta'ala's parliament? That Allah Ta'ala will first make mashwara with us, and then it will go to the cabinet, and then the cabinet will decide. Are we Allah Ta'ala's masters, or Allah Ta'ala is our master? So our life must be between sabr and shukr. In sabr you get Allah Ta'ala, and in shukr you get Allah Ta'ala. And if we don't have that kind of sabr and shukr, then we must find some other Allah. Allah Ta'ala's hikmat, what do we know? After a long time, again this case, shair came into my mind. Otherwise almost every bayan I used to sing it. Or read it. Be kefi mein bhi to humne ek kefe musalsal dekha hai. 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The gist of which is that whichever route that my Allah takes me through, it is the best of all routes. Whichever road Allah Ta'ala chooses for me, it is the best of all roads. If He takes me through the road of sabr, then that is the best road for me. And if He wants to take me through the road of shukr, that He gives me plentiful. If Allah Ta'ala gives somebody plentiful, He gives him good car, good home, good children, plenty of wealth, then that is the best route for him. Allah Ta'ala is testing him for his shukr on those ni'mats. And it is more difficult to remain steadfast when you are getting plentiful than to remain attached to Allah Tabaraka wa Ta'ala when the person is in difficulty. So some people Allah Ta'ala chooses the road of sabr for them, so that they may remain attached to Allah Tabaraka wa Ta'ala, not so that they may distance themselves by complaining of Allah Ta'ala. We can complain to Allah Ta'ala of our weakness, our sickness, our poverty and our difficulties and our hardships. We can complain to Allah Ta'ala, "Oh Allah, I'm extremely weak servant of yours. I cannot take pain in my body, so therefore my Allah, give me cure, give me shifa." And make use of the means that Allah Ta'ala has created for shifa. Take medication, go to the doctor, go to specialist, go anywhere. Nobody stops us. Make use of the means. In the same way, when the person is in poverty, then go to the bazaars, go to the marketplace, go wherever the person thinks that he can make a few coins and few rands. But don't go to the banks and go and borrow on interest, because that is not going to bring barakat in that risk and sustenance. At that time the person has to cut down, he has to come lower and lower. If you have to really look at the amount of food that our body requires, it is minimal. Most of our eating and drinking is just as a luxury. I'm talking about myself. But all of us, if we have to look at our real requirement, how much is it? Most of it, chocolates, sweets, biscuits, cold drinks, milkshakes, and touring here and there, and visiting all the tourist attractions. Now, all that, is it compulsory or is it part of necessity or need of life? If Allah Ta'ala gives the money and the person needs good food, no problem. If Allah Ta'ala gives the money and he builds a better home, a good home, no problem. If Allah Ta'ala gives the money and he buys a good car, there's no problem. But if he doesn't have it, then to compete with the Jones next door, or to compete with others in the marriages, in the walimas and in everything else, so then who do we blame then? Or to go and incur unnecessary expenditure. Or just because there is a facility of a credit card, so now just use it, irrespective of whether we have to pay interest or not. And then all the bala and the of that haram that comes, where husband and wife start fighting, brothers and sisters start fighting. When haram is going to come into the system, the first thing is going to bring is quarrels. Believe me, it's going to bring quarrels and arguments. Nigahe aqriba badli, mizaje dosta badla. Nigahe aqriba badli, mizaje dosta badla.
نظر ایک ان کی کیا بدلی کہ کل سارا جہاں بدلا. Everybody will then change. Parents, brothers, sisters, family members, everybody, this arguments, quarrels. It brings bala into the home. So Allah Tabaraka wa Ta'ala wants to give us a life of happiness in this world, in Akhirah. So we complain to Allah Ta'ala of our weakness. We must not act very strong and say, I am very tough. I can take all kinds of pains and sickness and problems and I'll make sabr. Where can we make sabr if Allah Tabaraka wa Ta'ala just tightens the noose a little? We must say, Ya Allah, don't test us. We are extremely weak. But if the difficulty comes away without our really searching for the difficulty ourselves, so then turn towards Allah Ta'ala again. Turn again towards Allah Tabaraka wa Ta'ala. And say to Allah Tabaraka wa Ta'ala, Mujhko jeene ka sahara chahiye. 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Gham tumhara dil hamara chahiye. Oh Allah, I want some support in this life. To live in this world, I need your support. Every person has some kind of support in his mind. The child wants to get the parents' support. Child says that if I have any difficulty, my parents are there. The employee, he feels that he requires the support of the employer. Those that are teaching in the schools and colleges and universities, they require the support of the department. Otherwise they will lose their jobs. So every person is looking for some support. Then so many people are looking for the support of members that are in the cabinet and in the parliament and in government positions, because they say that for licenses and for everything else you must have the support of all these people. Therefore they don't know which side to go, Mbeki side or Zuma side. Sometimes this side, sometimes that side. And they ask also, Maulana, who do you think we should support? What does Maulana know who you must support now? So everybody wants support. And some people play the wrong cards and they say, we made a mistake. We thought that if we supported these people, we'll get something done. But it didn't work out right. So what we say, Ya Allah, we need your support. The heart must be mine. The love in the heart must be yours. Hum tumhara. Dil hamara chahiye. And believe me, when we're going to have Allah Ta'ala's love in our hearts, Allah Ta'ala will not make our lives boring. Allah Ta'ala will not make our lives miserable. Allah Ta'ala is the creator of Jannat. He is the creator of the palaces of Jannat. He is the creator of the gardens of Jannat. When He will become happy and pleased, then in our hearts He is going to give us, in a capsule form, the ni'mats of Jannat. Mana ke meer gulshan e Jannat to dur hai, arif hai magar dil mein khaliq e Jannat liye hai. O meer, I know that Jannat is far away. But who is arif of Allah Ta'ala, then he's got the gardens of Jannat in his heart. Because he has got the khaliq of Jannat in his heart. Who is the Khaliq of Jannat? Allah Ta'ala. Now he's got the Khaliq in his heart, so he's got Allah Ta'ala. He's got all the gardens in his heart. Jisse hain aap khush is jahan mein, wo shab o roz hai gulsitan mein. Jisse hain aap khush is jahan mein, wo shab o roz hai gulsitan mein.
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The person is using the great ni'mat of sight for his disobedience, and yet Allah Ta'ala is giving him sight. Using the ears, his power of speech, his hands and feet for Allah Ta'ala's disobedience, yet Allah Ta'ala did not snatch away those hands and the feet and everything else the moment he disobeyed. Parents cannot tolerate after twice or thrice. Parents, how many parents have kicked their children out of the homes? How many of them, they say, the parents have disowned them. Their names have been taken out of the wills. Why? Because they say, that son I don't want to see him. He must not even come to the graveyard. He must not even come and attend my janaza salah. The parents have even said that. I don't want to see you. Don't even come to the janaza of mine. You have been terrible. You have been a tyrant. You have made my life miserable. You did this, you did that. I gave you enough chance, but now parents, they will kick them out. But Allah tabaraka wa ta'ala, how loving he is. All he requires is a little bit turn around. Allah ta'ala says, oh my banda, you don't despair of my mercy. قُلْ يَا عِبَادِيَ الَّذِينَ أَسْرَفُوا عَلَىٰ أَنفُسِهِمْ لَا تَقْنَطُوا مِنْ رَحْمَةِ اللَّهِ. Don't despair of Allah tabarak wa ta'ala's mercy. And repeatedly in the Quran Sharif and the ahadith of Nabi alayhi salatu wasalam, we are informed of the virtues of istighfar and tawbah. So that if we have distanced ourselves from Allah tabarak wa ta'ala, then we turn around, put our cars in reverse gear. If the person is informed that you're supposed to be traveling on this road, but you have gone onto the wrong road, you have taken the wrong turn. Now over the cell phone, the person says that you should take route this and that, but you have taken the wrong turn off and you are going too fast in that direction. So you are going further and further away from your destination. So turn around and you will get back onto the highway, the straight road that leads to your destination. So this person says, no, that road to the destination is not very, very smooth, is not well tarred. And this road that I'm now traveling on, the vehicle is really moving at high speed. So therefore I'm going to continue on this road. I'm enjoying the drive on this road. So will anybody call him Akalman? Or they'll say, you are Beokuf, donkey number one. No matter how good that highway, but you are on the wrong roads. So no matter how much enjoyment you are getting driving your 1 million rand car, but turn it around and get back onto that road. If that corrugated road is taking you to your destination, then get onto it. But that will get you to your destination. That means you'll have to make sometimes some mujahada, some effort, some, you may trip, you may fall, whatever happens, but you stay on the right road, then you'll reach your destination. That's all Allah Ta'ala wants, that we must get back onto the right road, the Sirat-e-Mustaqim. And once the person is on Sirat-e-Mustaqim, then it is very, very smooth sailing. Allah Ta'ala then takes him along. Indeed, the person has to get up for namaz, he has to fast, he has to give zakat, he has to go for hajj, he has to stay away from all the haram temptations. That young person at the school, at the college, at the university is going to be tempted, but the person says, I want to please my Allah. I will take the pain on my heart, but I will not displease my Allah. Then see what Allah tabaraka wa ta'ala gives to that person in his heart. He will give him the sweetness of iman in that heart. We haven't tasted it, that's why we want to stick to that
filth that we seem to be enjoying. Once again, that example of that worm, because we are coming here, according to one brother, he says that we are coming here after 10 years. How the 10 years went, I don't know. But any case, so therefore that example, given other places, of Jalaluddin Rumi Rahmatullahi, said that worm set out, a worm. And the worm was told that there's a very juicy grape just above here. So the worm set out for the juicy grape. But going for the juicy grape, it landed on the leaf, green leaf. So that worm was a little bit stupid like us. So he thought that this is what the juicy grape was all about. So that worm stayed on the juicy leaf instead of the juicy grape. And it kept on eating there until its death came on that leaf. It made its qabristan on that leaf. Had that worm, that stupid worm, gone a little further, it would have tasted the juicy grape. And then it would have never returned to that leaf. It would have said, this is beautiful. What taste, what enjoyment I'm getting in this grape. Why should I go and waste my time over the leaf? Like that we are being told that just get above the leaf, there's a juicy grape. So we set out for the juicy grape, Jannat, pleasure of Allah Ta'ala, treasures of Allah Ta'ala, all those juicy grapes, we set out for that. But on the way, Shaitan said, where are you going right there? You still have to travel so far to go there. Stay here and enjoy the cinema, the TV, the disco, the rave club, the dance halls, the drugs, the cocaine and the mandrakes and everything. Enjoy it. So now we stayed on the green leaves. All our lives we stay there. The person stays there until his death comes and he's gone. So that's all is required, to just go a little above that and then enjoy the juicy grape. Connect ourselves with Allah. जो नाकाम होता रहे उम्र भर भी बाहर हाल कोशिश तो आशिक न छोड़े ये रिश्ता मोहब्बत का कायम ही रखे जो 100 बार टूटे तो 100 बार जोड़े. Even if you fail 100 times, he says, don't give up hope, carry on this rishta of muhabbat with Allah Ta'ala. The 100 बार टूटे तो 100 बार जोड़े. Join, no matter how many times it may have snapped. So that is what we have to now do since Ramadan Sharif is coming. We're talking about preparation of Ramadan. So preparation of Ramadan is not samosas, bhajiyas and gulgulas. All that is there, it's required for the stomach. A person has little delicacies, understood. But the real preparation is the spiritual preparation, that mentally we prepare ourselves. That Ramadan is coming, that holy month which Nabi alayhi salatu wasalam used to wait for, that is coming. Sahaba ikram radiallahu anhu ajmaeen were desirous that the whole year round it should be Ramadan. That's the month that is coming. It's coming with all his barakat and rahmat and namat. Now can we be then negligent and be remain fast asleep like a log? I was explaining to the brothers that Allah Ta'ala has given us the fire of his ishq and muhabbat and the muhabbat of Rasulullah Sallallahu Alaihi Wasallam, and the fire is within our hearts, but what it requires is a matchstick. This came to mind from the log, that when you say that this is a log, so when you look at the log, you can't see any fire there. There is dry wood, we'll say it is. But a person comes there and puts one matchstick there, and suddenly the whole log lights up. So much of fire comes out from that log. So where was all that fire? Did the fire come from the outside? The fire was all there inside. All that was required, that one matchstick. So like that, that matchstick of Allah Tabaraka wa Ta'ala's love should light up the heart. Plenty of istighfar and tawbah before Ramadan comes, and then in the month of Ramadan again, we stay away, abstain from everything that's displeasing to our Allah and His Rasul Sallallahu Alaihi Wasallam. And out of muhabbat and love for Allah Ta'ala, we do extra ibadat, zikr, tilawat, out of muhabbat and love.
Not that we must be beaten up to do that. So then that person, that ishq and muhabbat fire will light up. There's so many things to be said and I can go on. In fact, I just started with the first line here and we didn't even go further. Nabi Akram Shafi Azam Dukhe Dilo Ka Payam Lelo Tamam Dunya Ke Ham Sataye Khade Hue Hain Salam Lelo Shikasta Kashti Hai Tez Dara Nazar Se Roko Shahe Kinara.

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loving Allah. Oh, my most beneficent, most merciful Allah. Oh, my most forgiving Allah. Most tolerant Allah. Oh, my most beautiful Allah. We are the greatest sinners on the surface of the earth. We are acknowledging every sin of ours, my Allah. Day and night we have used your bounties for your disobedience. We have used so much of our sight for your disobedience. So much of our hearing and speech for your disobedience. So much of our hands and feet for your disobedience. If there had been any other Allah besides you, he would have snatched away all these bounties. He would have thrown us into the fire of hell from now. My beloved Allah, how loving you are. How loving you are. How forgiving you are. How tolerant you are. That you are giving us more and more opportunities to return to you. You have given us another opportunity to raise our begging bowls before you and seek forgiveness of our sins. You dearly love forgiveness of the sins of the sinners who turn towards you with repentance. My beloved Allah, you want us to express our helplessness before you. We are expressing our total helplessness, my beloved Allah. There is no one for us besides you. Tere siwa hamara koi sahara nahi. Tere siwa koi hamara nahi. There is no one for us besides you, my beloved Allah. Our lives lie in your hands. The ground on which we walk is in your control. Our sight, our hearing, our speech in your control. Our hands and feet in your control. The heavens and the earth in your control. My beloved Allah, everything is in your control. If you have to shake the ground beneath our feet, the superpowers of the world cannot stop and prevent that from happening. Ya Allah, if you have to send gale force winds, nothing can be done about it. Oh, my beloved Allah, but you dearly love forgiveness. Therefore, we are extending our begging bowls before you, my beloved Allah. Oh, my beloved Allah, Allah, oh, my beloved Allah. We are extending our begging bowls before you. Forgive our major sins and our minor sins. Sins that we committed knowingly or unknowingly. In the light of day or darkness of nights. There was no question of darkness for you, my beloved Allah. You who have blessed billions of people with sight. How can you be blind to our actions and our deeds? We are only fooling ourselves if we thought that you have not witnessed what we have done. Ya Allah, we can hide our sins from our parents, from our family members, from our neighbors, from our society, but we cannot hide from you. My beloved Allah, give us the himmat and courage to throw out of our lives everything that is displeasing to you and your Rasul sallallahu alayhi wa sallam. The Mubarak days of Ramadan are coming, my beloved Allah. Give us the himmat and courage to remove from our lives and from our homes everything that is bringing such amount of problems in our lives. Ya Allah, give us the himmat of lions against our nafs. Nafs o shayta, dono ne milkar hai kiya hai mujhko taba. Ey mere maula, meri madad kar, chahata hu main teri pana. My beloved Allah, come to our assistance. We are being lashed by storms of fitnas from our right and from our left. Fitnas from behind us and in front of us. Fitnas pouring from the satellites above us. Which direction do we turn, my beloved Allah? We are turning towards you. Protect us from all those fitnas. My beloved Allah, bless us all.
with a life of piety and taqwa. Bless us with yaqeen in you, with tawakkul in you, with trust in you. Bless us, my beloved Allah, with your qurb and with your marifat. Bless us, my beloved Allah, with sweetness of iman in our hearts. My beloved Allah, oh my Rahim Allah, my Kareem Allah, those who are sick and ailing, give them shifa. There are so many who are in hospitals, in clinics, in homes, and so many amongst us who are sick and ailing. We are all spiritually sick and physically ill, my beloved Allah. We are expressing our helplessness before you, my Allah. Bless us all with complete shifa from all ailments, sicknesses and diseases. Oh, my Rahim Allah, my Kareem Allah. Bless us with the best of dunya and the best of akhirah. Those who are weak, give them strength. Those who are in poverty, give them plentiful of halal rizq. Those who are unemployed, give them halal employment. Ya Allah, those who are on journeys, make them reach their destination safely. Those who have no children, bless them with pious and righteous children. Those who have children, but their children have gone on to drinks and drugs and vices and evils, bring them back onto Sirat-e-Mustaqim. Give the parents the tawfiq to give proper bringing to the children, to create such conditions in the home that it become conducive to practicing upon Islam and Sharia. Unite the hearts of parents and children, husbands and wives, brothers and sisters, family members and ummah of Rasulullah sallallahu alayhi wa sallam. My beloved Allah, throughout the world, the ummah of Nabi alayhi salatu wasalam is going through a very, very difficult time. Remove their difficulties, their hardship, their pain and their suffering. Assist and help the mujahideen of Islam in Palestine, Chechnya, Bosnia, Kashmir, Afghanistan, Iraq. My beloved Allah, in Somalia, Sudan, America, wherever they are, who are trying to spread the Mubarak deen of yours and Rasulullah sallallahu alayhi wa sallam. Ya Allah, come to their assistance. Ya Allah, unki madad aur nusrat farma. Ya Allah, those who are zalims, give them hidayat. Bless them with iman and Islam. Make them also worthy of entry into Jannat. But if they have become stubborn and made up their minds that they will never stop that oppression and tyranny and persecution of the Ummah, then, my beloved Allah, shake the ground beneath their feet. Remove them from the surface of this earth. My beloved Allah, bless us all with the best of dunya, the best of akhirah. Ek din varna hai akhir maut hai. We have to die someday, my Allah. Ek din dunya ko chhod ke tere paas aana hai. We have to face you. How are we going to face you, my beloved Allah? We have no capital of good deeds to our credit. Ya Allah, when the angel of death visits us, don't let the angel of death find us in a disco, cinema, theater, gambling den, adultery, fornication, watching some filth on the porn site of the internet or the television screen. We don't know when the angel of death will strike. He's not going to give any kind of warning, my beloved Allah. Daily we are reading of people leaving this world suddenly, suddenly, suddenly. Ya Allah, when the time of our death comes, take us to Medina Tayyiba. And the Rawza Mubarak of Rasulullah sallallahu alayhi wa sallam. With as-salatu wa salamu alayka ya Rasulullah. 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Let our souls depart. Bless us with burial in Baqi. If it is not muqaddar there, wherever it may be, let it be in a state that you are pleased with us. Ya Rahim, Ya Kareem. 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Oh my beloved Allah. Rasulullah sallallahu alayhi wa sallam, all his life he prayed for us. Ya Allah, bless us with all the goodness that he asked for us. Bless the ummah with that goodness. And from all the mischief, corruption and fitnas that he asked for protection, protect us and the ummah of Rasulullah sallallahu alayhi wa sallam. Accept all the works of deen that are taking place. 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
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لله. Allah Taala reward you all for accommodating us with the change of time. It makes it easier for us to get back. May Allah accept the program. Bless all of you all with the best of dunya, the best of akhirah, and make our Ramadan Sharif the best of all Ramadans. Azan will now be given. Those who got wuzu remain in the masjid. Those who haven't got wuzu, you can start going and making wuzu quickly. And those who want to shake hands, musafa. So after the azan, you can make the musafa so that we can leave after the namaz inshallah.

although we reside on the land of Medina Sharif, but we pride ourselves over the heavens, over the skies, that although they are high above, but the blessings that we have of being on the ground, where can those skies achieve that? Don't ask what is the reason for that greatness of mine. Of course, it's poetry. It doesn't mean that a person must brag and must be proud. A person must have humility. But here it is like gratitude to Allah tabaraka wa ta'ala that is being expressed by the person that is residing in the land of Medina Sharif. That the reason for this greatness of mine is that I am the neighbor of Rasulullah sallallahu alayhi wasallam. Being the neighbor of Rasulullah sallallahu alayhi wasallam is a great ni'mat of Allah tabaraka wa ta'ala. Therefore, I always say that in Medina Sharif, if a person has some kind of problem or some difficulty or some hardship, then it does not mean that you must not try and resolve the problem. We must try and resolve the problem. That is not haram, it is not forbidden. I give a simple explanation that if there is less salt in the curry that has come before you, so then there's nothing wrong in telling the waiter there or in requesting the person who has supplied the meal that kindly put a little extra salt, or where is the salt bottle so that I can add some salt, in a respectable manner. If the person asks, there's nothing wrong with that. But where the person starts condemning and rejecting the food of Medina Sharif and other ni'mats of Medina Sharif, then there is great danger of being disliked by Rasulullah sallallahu alaihi wasallam. Many people take advantage, of course, of this, that if the person is a passenger or the person is a client of some agent and he is in Medina Sharif, so if the agent is not fulfilling the promises that he has made to that haji, then he will say that you in Medina Sharif, you must make sabr, you must make sabr. So it doesn't mean that, that they must take advantage of the fact that the person is in Medina Sharif, so now he mustn't complain at all and give him any kind of treatment. But on the other hand, if the agent is trying to do his level best to fulfill the promises that he has made, and in spite of all his effort, for no fault of his, if something goes wrong, so then the person must be patient. The person must think that he's got such a ni'mat of being in Medina Sharif. So he says, Zami par Medina ki rehte hai hum, falak par magar naz karte hai hum, na poocho ke kya hai hamara sharaf, jawar-e Muhammad mein rehte hai hum. What a good fortune they have, that whenever they desire, they just go and present themselves at the Roza Mubarak of Nabi alayhi salatu wasalam. We will read salat and salam from here, we will read Durud Sharif, we will read At-Tahiyyat, and then we will wait for the angels to convey it. And there the person goes and conveys it personally, and Nabi alayhi salatu wasalam listens to it, and he responds to it. So it's a great ni'mat. Allah tabaraka wa ta'ala bless us all with the ni'mat of haziri in Medina Sharif. 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

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It is only the fazl of Allah تبارک و تعالی. We must not think that on the account of our beautiful actions and plenty of zikr and tilawat and ibadat and piety and taqwa that we have arrived there. Allah tabaraka wa ta'ala, out of his fazl and ihsan, he gives some people the opportunity of being there. And there is great wisdom of Allah tabaraka wa ta'ala when he gives somebody an opportunity. That does not mean that all the rest of the people are rejected by Allah ta'ala. They are not loved by Allah ta'ala. Great, great awliya-i-kiram could not make it to Madina Sharif. So does it mean that they were rejected by Allah ta'ala? And many, many people were blessed with visit to Madina Sharif many, many times. But they never changed in spite of all the visits. So they still remained distanced from Allah ta'ala and his Nabi alayhi salatu wasalam. They just go there, return, and it's the same thing. Television, movies, TVs, music, and everything else. And yet at the Rauza Mubarak, the person is standing and shedding tears there. So do you think Nabi alayhi salatu wasalam becomes pleased with that? When the person hasn't made up his mind to give up those sins which for which he came to make tawbah. So nobody should feel disappointed wherever the person is. If he is making ittiba of Rasulullah sallallahu alayhi wa sallam, if he is obeying Allah and his Nabi alayhi salatu wasalam, then he is with Nabi alayhi salatu wasalam, then he is in Madina Sharif. And if he is not obedient, then no matter how close he may be physically, but he is not there. کرم ہے یہ مالک کا اے دوستو, مدینے کی بستی میں بستے ہیں ہم. مدینے کی نسبت ہے قیمت میری, مدینے کی نسبت ہے قیمت میری, وگرنا حقیقت میں سستے ہیں ہم. مدینے کی نسبت ہے قیمت میری, مدینے کی نسبت ہے

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1: I've explained this many times. Madine ki nisbat hai qeemat meri. One is literally meaning the person who is in Madina Sharif, he is a resident of Madina Sharif. Then his qeemat, his value is because he is in Madina Sharif. Otherwise people are living in all parts of the world. But we don't give those people such importance as the people who are living in Madina Sharif. Just now if we find somebody here in our congregation and we are informed that this person has come from Madina Sharif, then it gives us joy, happiness, we want to meet the person. He's the Imam of Masjid al-Nabawi alayhi salatu wasalam, or he's a resident of Madina Sharif. So the qeemat and value is because of Madina Sharif. But then again, the same principle applies, the same rule. As I explained, that if a person is not blessed with going to Madina Sharif, still he must not lose hope that he is rejected by Allah Ta'ala. Allah Ta'ala in his wisdom will take who he wishes. But if the person is making ittiba of Nabi alayhi salatu wasalam, then he is with Nabi alayhi salatu wasalam. So in the same way here too, that wherever a Muslim is, irrespective of which country he is in, which city he lives in, which town or which locality,

assist and help such people irrespective of where they are. Because they will be people of value. One example which I gave some time back, but it came to mind again, so I will repeat it. That once we were in the Mitchell Park in the early part of the morning after Fajr, the strong breeze at night dropped the thousands of flowers on the ground. There's so much of flowers on the ground that it was as if it was a carpet of flowers, and we are finding it extremely difficult to even walk on those flowers because they are flowers, so you feel like you are trampling on the flowers. But it had fallen from the tree, so what else are you going to do? You're going to walk over it. And it was as if it was a complete carpet of flowers. So I explained to the friends that were with me, I said, look, these flowers, when they were on the trees, when they had their connection with the tree, with the branches of the tree, and when they were blooming, when they were supplied with nourishment from the root, so the fragrance of those flowers, people come close to it and inhale, and they get enjoyment, they get satisfaction, and they talk in glowing terms of the beautiful colors and the beautiful fragrance. But when the flower left the tree and came onto the ground, when it left the branches, just because there was a slight breeze, so it left the branches and came away onto the ground. So what happened? Now everyone that is walking is crushing those flowers, crushing it. Nobody is concerned what is happening to those flowers. And then in the morning the gardener will come, he's going to sweep everything, and he's going to go and dump it somewhere, and then it will turn to fertilizer. But that became the qeemat of that flower, because it left that branch. The fragrance was no more in that flower. In the same way that Muslim of the time of Rasulullah sallallahu alaihi wasallam, the Sahaba ikram radiyallahu anhum ajma'in, they were those beautiful flowers who were attached to Rasulullah sallallahu alaihi wasallam. They had such nisbat of Nabi alayhi salatu wasalam, such connection with Allah and his Nabi alayhi salatu wasalam. There was such fragrance in their ibadat, in their zikr, in their tilawat. In their actions there was a fragrance. In the salat there was a fragrance. In the fasting there was a fragrance. In the zakat there was a fragrance. In their hajj there was a fragrance. In their transactions with people there was a fragrance. In their muasharat, in their etiquette, in their morals, in their behavior, in everything there was a beautiful fragrance. Whoever came into contact with the Sahaba ikram radiyallahu anhum ajma'in, then he could not help but being affected by that fragrance. It had an impact on their hearts. It gave the other person also some kind of satisfaction and joy. And the other person also desired that, I want to become like this person. Look at what a beautiful flower he is. What fragrance he has got. But as the time went on, when we left those branches and we came onto the ground, in other words, our akhlaq, our character, our morals, our behavior, our ibadat, our muamlat and muasharat, our etiquettes and everything else, our dealings, our transactions, they all lost their fragrance, that fragrance of Islamic teachings they lost. When our homes became no different from the homes of the disbelievers, television, porn sites on the internet, filthy literature, qaza of namazes became a big joke. 70 to 80% you won't find them fajr time even getting up, leave alone going to the masjid. When the fragrance of transactions was gone too, in our transactions also we began to adopt the practices of others. And that same cheating and looting and fraud and what entered our lives. So whoever came into contact with us found no fragrance in our lives. And that value that we had when we were on the tree, we lost that value. We came down on the ground because some breeze blew, the breeze of sins, the wind of sins blew, and it blew us away too. If others made their homes into sinners,

us, then we followed suit. We just take satisfaction in complaining about our daughters and our sons, and they are not behaving, and they are becoming arrogant, and they're doing this and doing that, but we don't have the himmat and the courage to get rid from our lives of those sins and those things from the houses, which is bringing about that collapse. So when all that happened, then what is going to happen? Then somebody is crushing us here, somebody is crushing us there, somebody is smashing us here, somebody is smashing us there. No value left. Allah tabaraka wa ta'ala does not look at names. Allah ta'ala looks at amal and actions. So whatever has happened has happened. It is a wake-up call. We must not point fingers only far away. We must look in our own backyards and in our own homes and our own lives. Make plenty of tawbah, plenty of istighfar. Make rujoo ila Allah. Turn towards Allah tabaraka wa ta'ala. And then see how conditions also change. If it won't change around the globe, it will at least change in our own homes and our own lives. That individual will say that now I am finding sukoon in my life. My life was a life of restlessness. It was as if a fire was burning. Fire of disputes and arguments and quarrels and everything else was destroying our family life. And now we have found sukoon, we have found peace, we have found happiness. So Madine ki nisbat hai qeemat meri. My brothers, I don't know how long I'm going to live. You don't know how long you're going to live. Days are running out. Every day that we see the light of the day again, it is another grace from Allah Ta'ala, another chance. Oh, my dear beloved servant, how long? How long? When will you give up the sins? When will you return to me? Allah Ta'ala gave us another chance. So let us make our islah now, not tomorrow. Tomorrow we don't know whether we will see or not see. Madine ki nisbat hai qeemat meri. And that islah is going to benefit us. It's not going to benefit anybody else. And don't think that the person's life will come crashing if he just has to give up sins. How can it come crashing? If the person pleases the creator of the gardens of Jannah, you think he's going to make his life miserable? The person who's going to please Allah Ta'ala, who's the creator of the gardens of Jannah, can his life become miserable? Mana ke meer gulshan e jannat to dur hai, arif hai magar dil mein khaliq e jannat liye hue. 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

No matter how far we may be from Madina Sharif, but our heart is there. Why? Because Rasul Pak sallallahu alayhi wa sallam, the khulasa e kainat, he is buried there. For he rests there. We must not picture Nabi alayhi salatu wasalam as some person that is dead and lying buried in the ground. He passed away from this world, but Allah ta'ala gave him hayat, which we can't understand. May Allah ta'ala bless us with this muhabbat, with this ittiba. Allah, Allah, kaisa pyara naam hai, aashiqon ka meena aur jaam hai. Allah, Allah, kaisa pyara naam hai,

دیکھو جیدر تو ہی تو آئے نظر دیکھو جیدر. That is the biggest tragedy, that our eyes are and our gazes are still on those from whom we have experienced so much of pain and problem and suffering. Still we look forward to that same United Nations and that same America and that same Britain and France and others. They must come to our assistance. We must turn our gaze away from everyone. Focus on Allah Tabaraka wa Ta'ala's forces. Then make use of whatever we have by way of means and seek from Allah Tabaraka wa Ta'ala victory. And then see how Allah Ta'ala changes the conditions.

0: لا إله إلا الله محمد رسول الله. Right, brothers, everyone knows what our brothers, sisters and the ummah of Nabi alayhi salatu wasalam, the little children, the babies, what they are going through in Lebanon, in Palestine, in Iraq, in Afghanistan, in Kashmir, in so many other parts of the world, and also the floods which have caused so much of damage, so much of devastation and destruction in India and other places, everywhere in the world, locally also, or close to us in Port Elizabeth and many other places. Look at the damage that has been caused. So it is time for dua. Instead of just passing some comment or two and just condemning Blair and Bush, let us turn towards Allah Tabaraka wa Ta'ala and seek His help and protection. For those who have passed away, it is a form of shahadat. Allah Tabaraka wa Ta'ala give them the highest stages in Jannat. Those who have been bombed and they have lost their lives, then it is indeed a shahadat for them. For many others, it is a forgiveness of their sins. For many of the pious, righteous, those who are obedient to Allah Ta'ala and His Nabi alayhi salatu wasalam, it is an elevation of their status. It is a test of their patience. And then Allah Ta'ala wants to reward them in this world and the akhirat. So it is Allah Ta'ala's rahmat and mercy which, unfortunately, because of our weakness, we cannot take. So therefore we should ask Allah Ta'ala for afiyat, salamati, izzat and barakat and mercy. We should not ask for sickness and disease and destruction and tests and trials. We are extremely weak. We should ask Allah Ta'ala for protection. But if it comes away, then the person must exercise sabr, patience, make ruju, turn towards Allah Ta'ala, and make use of the means that are there to try and come out of those problems. So let us make dua to Allah Tabaraka wa Ta'ala for ourselves, for our families, and for the ummah of Nabi alayhi salatu wa salam. الحمد لله رب العالمين والصلاة والسلام على أشرف المرسلين صلى الله عليه 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Allah, Most Caring Allah, Most Loving Allah, Most Beautiful Allah. Forgive each and every one of us. Oh my beloved Allah, we acknowledge that we are the most sinful ones on the surface of the earth. Indeed, we have distanced ourselves from you, from your Rasul sallallahu alayhi wasallam, from the Quran, from the Sunnah of Rasulullah sallallahu alayhi wasallam. My beloved Allah, if it had not been for you, if it had not been for your kindness, if it had not been for your forgiveness, if it had not been for your tolerance, then none of us deserved even walking on the surface of the earth. Ya Allah, each and every one of us knows the sins that we have committed from the time we became of age up till now. Ya Allah, you could have destroyed us there and then. You could have sent gale force winds against us. You could have sent flood waters against us. You could have ordered the earth to open up and swallow us up. But how loving you are, how caring you are, how forgiving you are, how merciful you are, how tolerant you are. Oh my beloved Allah, there is no one for us besides you. We are therefore turning towards you. Tere siwa hamara koi sahara nahi. 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
1: तेरे सिवा कोई हमारा नहीं. Ya Allah, if you are in our favor, then everything will work in our favor. Then our children will be ours. Then our homes will give us comfort. Our businesses will give us barakat. Ya Allah, we will be respected on this land. Ya Allah, we will enjoy a life of happiness, contentment, satisfaction, peace and tranquility. But if you are not ours, then nothing will work in our favor. Ya Allah, don't turn away your glance of mercy and forgiveness because of our sins. If a dog is chased from one butcher, it can go to another. If a beggar is chased from one home, he can go to another. But oh my beloved Allah, if you have to turn away your gaze of mercy from us, where do we go? Which other door can we tap? Which other home can we beg in? Mere Allah, hamare hal par raham farma, hamare hal par raham farma, hamare hal par raham farma. Ya Allah, ummat-e-muslima ke hal par raham farma. Have mercy on the ummat of Rasulullah sallallahu alaihi wasallam. Forgive the ummat of Rasulullah sallallahu alaihi wasallam. Overlook the shortcomings, the weaknesses, the faults and the sins of the ummat of Rasulullah sallallahu alaihi wasallam. Ya Allah, it is an ummat which has been watered with the blood of Rasul-e Pak sallallahu alaihi wasallam, with the tears of Rasulullah sallallahu alaihi wasallam, the blood and tears of the Sahaba-e-Kiram radiyallahu anhum ajma'in. Ya Allah, don't allow the enemies to destroy this beautiful garden. Ya Allah, don't allow the enemies to destroy the beautiful garden of Rasul-e Pak sallallahu alaihi wasallam. Oh my beloved Allah, forgive our major sins and minor sins, sins that we have committed knowingly or unknowingly, in the light of day or darkness of nights, sins of our eyes, of our ears, of our tongues, our hands and feet, our heart and mind. My beloved Allah, day and night we used your ni'mats, your bounties for your disobedience. Who else provided for us, my beloved Allah, besides you? You blessed us with sight, with hearing, with speech. Our parents were not able to give us sight or hearing or speech. Ya Allah, our life in your control. It is a ni'mat and a blessing of yours. Ya Allah, we use your ni'mats, your bounties for your disobedience. We are ashamed, my beloved Allah. We are not bragging about our sins. We are not bragging about our sins. We are not justifying our sins. We are not advertising our sins. We are not broadcasting our sins. My beloved Allah, we are ashamed. Forgive each and every one of us. Forgive our parents, our wives and children, our brothers and sisters, and the ummat of Rasulullah sallallahu alaihi wasallam. Ya Allah, forgive the entire mankind. Bless them with hidayat. Bless them with iman and Islam. Those who are believers, Ya Allah, strengthen their iman. Ya Allah, strengthen their trust and faith in you. Strengthen their tawakkul in you. Ya Allah, bless us with your ma'rifat, with yaqeen in you. Ya Allah, fill our hearts with your muhabbat and the muhabbat of Rasulullah sallallahu alaihi wasallam. Ya Allah, something that is missing in our lives is your love and the love of Rasulullah sallallahu alaihi wasallam. There is great deficiency in this department, my beloved Allah. Therefore, our engines cannot seem to move. Ya Allah, fill our hearts with your muhabbat. Ya Allah, make it easy for us to make those actions and deeds which are pleasing to you. Distance us from all those things that are displeasing to you and your Rasulullah sallallahu alaihi wasallam. Oh my beloved Allah, those who are sick and ailing, give them shifa. So many of our brothers, sisters, so many people, their parents, their children, and so many in the ummah of Rasulullah sallallahu alaihi wasallam are sick and ailing. And thousands have been hurt, have been injured by the bombs that have rained upon their heads. My beloved Allah, thousands have lost their lives. Thousands have no food, no shelter. No one to pass the hand of affection over their heads. Yatim children are tearing. Their parents sometime are gone. Their homes have come crushing above their heads. Hospitals cannot take care. Ya Allah, give hidayat to those zalims. Ya Allah, give shifa to all those who have been injured, that have been hurt. Those who have passed away, bless them with Jannatul Firdaus. Give them the muqam of shahadat. And Ya Allah, give hidayat to those zalims. Ya Allah, zalim Yahudi ko hidayat de. And if hidayat is not in the taqdeer because they have become obstinate, they have become merciless, they have made up their minds they will continue with the torture, tyranny, oppression, suppression, and the raining of the bombs upon the innocents, then, my beloved Allah, destroy them like you destroyed the Aad and the Samud. Destroy them like you destroyed the Aad and the Samud and the nations of the past who rejected the prophets. Ya Allah, shake the ground beneath their feet. Ya Allah, cause the planes to crash, the ships to sink. Give victory to the Mujahideen of Islam. Give victory to the Mujahideen of Islam. Ya Allah, send your hidden forces. Ya Allah, apni ghaibi taqat istemal kar le. 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What else can we do, my beloved Allah, but turn towards you and seek from you. Ya Allah, have mercy upon us. Ya Allah, رسول پاک صلی اللہ علیہ وسلم, how much of his blood was shed for the sake of this ummah, in Uhud, in Taif, and in so many other places. My beloved Allah, how much he cried for this ummah. How much of pain he endured for the sake of the ummah. When he is informed that ummah for whom your teeth were shattered in Uhud, your blood filled your Mubarak shoes in Taif, that ummah for whom intestines were placed on your back when you went into sajda in the Haram Sharif, that ummah for whom you stood whole night in prayers, that ummah for whom you were boycotted and ostracized for 3 solid years, the ummah in discos, cinemas, theatres, casinos, adultery, fornication, filthy music, filthy sights on the internet, haram watch on the television screens, the ummah in fraud, the ummah in rave clubs, the ummah in drink. Ha, my beloved Allah, even in Makkah Sharif and Madina Sharif, filthy films in this hotel rooms, filthy magazines, filthy literature, filthy music. Few meters away from the Rosa Mubarak, or right in front of the Rosa Mubarak sometimes, filthy musical tones on the cell phones. Ha, my beloved Allah, what kind of injury and pain we are causing to Rasulullah sallallahu alayhi wa sallam. In his time, the kuffar, the mushrikeen, the yahood and the nasara caused him pain. Aaj hum ummati ho karke takleef pohcha rahe. Give us himmat, my Allah. Give us courage to throw out of our lives and homes everything that is sinful, everything that is obscene. My beloved Allah, give us the himmat and courage to take out of our homes everything that has brought such destruction in the morals of our children and ourselves. Make us all 5-time namazis. Bless us with khushu and khuzu in our salat. Ya Allah, let us fast in the month of Ramadan. Give zakat if due, and go for hajj if farz, and to pay back to whomsoever whatever is due, to fulfill the rights of all. Ya Allah, bless us with a life of honesty, truthfulness. Bless us with istiqamat on deen. Keep us steadfast on sirat-e-mustaqim. Ya Allah, bless us with such a bond with you, such a bond with you. Oh, my beloved Allah, teri zaat-e-ali ki aisi muhabbat, ke nafs o shaitan ek lamhe ke liye door na kar sake. Ya Allah, give us a taste, the sweetness of this attachment with you. Fill our hearts with the ishq of Rasulullah sallallahu alayhi wa sallam. Bless us with ittiba of Rasulullah sallallahu alayhi wa sallam. Those who are sick and ailing, give them shifa. We are spiritually sick also. Clean and purify our hearts of malice, of greed, of pride, of arrogance, of envy, of jealousy, of evil passions and desires. Ya Allah, unite the hearts of parents and children, brothers and sisters, husbands and wives, and the ummah of Nabi alayhi salatu wa salam. Ya Allah, remove the conditions of drought, of famine, of floods, and other disasters around the globe. Oh my beloved Allah, those who are weak, give them strength. Those who are on journeys, make them reach their destination safely. Those who have gone for umrahs, make their umrahs maqbool and mabroor. Those who are planning for Hajj, make all preparations easy for them. Remove any difficulty and obstacle in their path. Oh my beloved Allah, those who have no children, bless them with pious and righteous children. Those who have children, make the children obedient to you, to your Rasul sallallahu alayhi wa sallam, and to their parents. Ya Allah, make them nek, make them salih, make them the coolness of our eyes. Ya Allah, bless them with the best of dunya and akhirat. Ya Allah, ek din marna hai, akhir maut hai, whether we like it or not, one day our janaza is going to proceed to the qabristan. Ya Allah, our shoulders which have shouldered so many janazas, one day we will be shouldered on the shoulders of someone. My beloved Allah, don't let the angel of death visit us in a disco, cinema, theater, casino, adultery, fornication, or any haram action. Angel of death is going to come without any warning signs. My beloved Allah, don't let the angel of death find us in any action that is displeasing to you and your Rasul sallallahu alayhi wa sallam. Jab hamari maut ka waqt aaye, to take us to Madina Tayyiba. At the Roza Mubarak of my beloved Rasul sallallahu alayhi wa sallam. 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Let our souls depart. Let our janaza be the masjid of Nabi sallallahu alayhi wasallam. Let our burial be Jannatul Baqi. If it is not muqaddar the way it may be, let it be in a state that you are pleased with us. Rasulullah sallallahu alayhi wa sallam, all his life he made du'as for us, especially in Hajjatul Wida, with his 124,000 companions, how much he prayed. Ya Allah, bless us with all the goodness that he asked for us. Rasulullah sallallahu alayhi wa sallam ne Hajre Aswad ko choom karke jo manga tha. And the du'as that he made whilst making the tawaf, and the du'as that he made under the mizab e rahmat, and in the hatim after performing salat. And when he attached himself to the multazam, how much he cried, how much he prayed for us. At the du'as that he made behind the Muqam Ibrahim, at the du'as that he made after drinking zamzam, at the du'as that he made on Safa and Marwa, how long he prayed for us on Safa and Marwa. At the du'as that he made in Mina and in Arafat from Zuhr till Maghrib, that sinless, masoom Nabi, how much he teared for the ummah. And the du'as that he made in Muzdalifah. Ya Allah, bless us with all the goodness that he asked for us. Bless our parents with that goodness, wives and children with that goodness, the ummah with that goodness. And protect us and the ummah from all the fitnas, corruption and mischief, and especially that of the Dajjal that he asked for protection from. Ya Allah, bless us with the best of dunya and the best of akhirah. Bless us with the best of dunya and the best of akhirah. Ya Allah, Rasul-e-Pak sallallahu alayhi wa sallam, how much he loved his ummah. Ya Allah, forgive us and please Rasulullah sallallahu alayhi wa sallam. Ya Allah, you are well aware of the desires, the wishes, the aspirations that are in the hearts of each and every individual who has raised his or her hand this part of the night before you, after taking your Mubarak name, reciting Salat and Salam upon Rasulullah sallallahu alayhi wa sallam. Ya Allah, fulfill all their good wishes, good desires, good intentions, good aspirations. And you are well aware of the hardships, the difficulties, the problems, the suffering, the pain, the sicknesses and the diseases that each and every individual is suffering, who has raised his or her hand before you this part of the night. Ya Allah, with the fazal of yours, Ya Allah, apne fazal se, ihsan se, remove their suffering, the difficulty, the hardship, their problems, and Ya Allah, bless them with the best of dunya, best of akhirah. Bless us with barakat in our businesses, barakat in our homes, barakat in our lives. Ya Allah, protect our iman, protect our Islam, protect our wealth, our children, our properties, and the ummah of Nabiya sallallahu alayhi wa sallam. 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

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Since the beginning of Ramadan, we have been discussing Rabbana atina fid dunya hasana wa fil akhirati hasana wa qina azab an-nar. It's a very comprehensive dua, and we have discussed different angles of this dua. Along the line, we brought in some discussion on pride, jealousy, malice, greed, rizqi halal. Also, the person, since he's asking in this dua, al-maratu saliha, pious and a righteous wife. So we discussed a little bit of who a pious and a righteous wife is. And if it is a woman, she's asking for a pious husband, but must be also compatible. Sometimes the person is pious but not compatible. So the person is asking for a pious, righteous spouse. Thereafter we spoke about rizq halal, because the person now needs, it requires rizq and sustenance also, that, but it must be halal. The person wants children who will be so pious again. So everything is centered around piety and taqwa. And it does not mean that when the person will become pious and he adopts taqwa, so he will be deprived of the goodness of this world. In fact, that's when he will really enjoy the goodness. So these things were discussed. The most important thing there was afiyat. Al-afiyatu wal-kafaf. That the person was seeking from Allah tabaraka wa ta'ala afiyat. And a comprehensive meaning of that was As-salamatu fi al-deen min al-fitna was-salamatu fi al-badan min sayyi al-asqam wal-mihna. That is afiyat and kafaf. So we are asking for protection of this deen of ours from the different kinds of fitnas, and our body from the different kinds of diseases and sicknesses and illnesses. And that we must not be made to really work and slog so hard for our rizq and sustenance. Allah Ta'ala must send it easily, full of barakat and full of rahmat. So with regards to this afiyat, in this dua, since we are seeking afiyat, so there must be some kind of protection also of this afiyat. So I was intending to discuss today the dua of Nabi alayhi salatu wasalam, in which we are taught to ask from Allah tabaraka wa ta'ala a protection of this afiyat, this well-being of a person, the health of a person, the wealth, etc. Now protection of that. But then my mind goes on to one more thing that we missed out. Of course there are many other things that we can discuss. But one other thing that is sought in this Mubarak dua, in this comprehensive dua, is An-Nusratu Alal A'da. We are seeking from Allah Tabaraka wa Ta'ala in this Rabbana Atina Fid Dunya Hasana. We haven't discussed Fil Akhirati Hasana, but that Akhirat will come if this dunya comes right. So in this we are seeking An-Nusratu Alal A'da. You want Allah Ta'ala's madad, Allah Ta'ala's help, Allah Ta'ala's assistance from those enemies that cause harm to a person. So he's asking Allah tabaraka wa ta'ala for his nusrat and for his help. An-nusratu alal a'da. Ya Allah, give me help, give me nusrat, give me your assistance over these enemies. So as believers in Allah tabaraka wa ta'ala, we know that from the beginning of time, there have always been enemies of those who have been inviting towards Allah tabaraka wa ta'ala. Hazrat Adam alayhi salatu wasalam, he had shaitan. Hazrat Musa alayhi salatu wasalam, there was Fir'aun. Hazrat Ibrahim alayhi salatu wasalam, there was Namrud.
Nabiya Pak sallallahu alayhi wa sallam, Abu Jahal, Abu Lahab and so many others. Allah Ta'ala creates this enemy. If you look at the ayat of the Quran Sharif, there's no time to go into any detail. But Allah Tabaraka wa Ta'ala mentions in the Quran Sharif, وَكَذَلِكَ جَعَلْنَا لِكُلِّ نَبِيٍّ عَدُوًا. Allah Ta'ala is the one who creates. He makes this opposition. And there is great benefit in that opposition that Allah Ta'ala creates. If there was no darkness, we would not have appreciated light. If there was no health, we would not have... If there was no sickness, we would not have appreciated health. If there was no poverty, we would not have appreciated wealth. So there has to be these opposites. Now this opposition that comes, Allah Tabaraka wa Ta'ala then reveals His Qudrat, His greatness, His might, His power, that He assists and helps the Anbiya, His prophets. Allah Tabaraka wa Ta'ala helped Rasul Pak Sallallahu Alaihi Wasallam against his enemies. Nabi Alayhi Salatu Wasalam, we know that the whole of Arabia was against him. In the beginning, who was with Nabi Alayhi Salatu Wasalam? But slowly and surely, we saw how Islam spread throughout Arabia. In the same way, throughout history, we will find that there will be an opposition. There will be people who will criticize, mock, ridicule. But if the person is on haq, and he is presenting haq also in a haq way. This I have repeated many times that Mullah Zafar Ahmad Usmani Rahmatullah Alayhi to say haq baat, haq tariqe se aur haq niyat se agar kahi jaye, to fitna khada nahi hoga. First of all, we must be certain that what we are saying is according to the Quran and Sunnah. It must not be just something that we heard here and there, something that we are not sure of whether it is authentic, reliable. Many of the things that we circulate, we just pass on emails, we just pass on information. But many of it is just from the internet or just from here and there, or somebody has just cooked up something, fabricated something, and then we circulate it and we think that we are doing a great dini khidmat. Whereas, first of all, it has to be haq. Then it must be presented also in a haq manner. Nabi alayhi, Hazrat Musa alayhi salatu wasalam, and Hazrat Harun alayhi salatu wasalam, they are being sent to Fir'aun. But yet, وَقُولَا لَهُ قَوْلَ اللَّيِّنَا. Allah tabaraka wa ta'ala is telling them that you go there and invite him, but speak to him nicely. Just by way of explanation, that means don't just take one brick and throw at his head. Just explain to him nicely. Be soft, be gentle in your approach. Use hikmah, use wisdom. Thereafter, still if he is going to oppose, then that is his doom. But as far as your approach is concerned, now nobody could have been more better at that time than these two Nabis and Prophets of Allah Ta'ala, Hazrat Musa alayhi salatu wasalam and Hazrat Harun alayhi salatu wasalam. No one could have been better than those Prophets at that time. They were the greatest amongst them. But at the same time, there was nobody worse than Fir'aun, who could have been worse than him, because he said, Ana Rabbukumul A'la. And as I mentioned, those of you who have just come here for Etikaf now, in one of the programs I mentioned that he used to claim, Ana Rabbukumul A'la, I am the Lord Supreme. But this Lord Supreme used to go to the toilet many times. He had to go to the toilet many times. And something that's seemed to have impacted on many hearts was the example that I gave whilst we were discussing pride. That's where this came. That no matter who the person is, no matter how much of wealth and property he may have, how much of gold and silver in his possession, he owns all the oil wells of the world, all the platinum, uranium and diamond mines of the world, if he possesses. Then too, with all that wealth and property, he cannot instruct some slave of his or some servant of his or anyone that I will pay you so many millions, but you must go and visit the toilet for me because I have got enough money and I don't like to go to the toilet. Look at Allah Tabaraka wa Ta'ala's system of humbling the person that in spite of everything, but you are nothing in front of Allah Tabaraka wa Ta'ala's azmat, the person is nothing. That he has to do something that he wouldn't like to do. If anybody would like to go to the toilet, if you could just pay and get it done. So you can get everything else done. You can say, do my booking here, you can do this, build my house, you can
do my electrical fittings, you can do my furniture, you can do everything. Build a special car for me, build this for me, everything the kings can do and the rulers can do. But for this, in their palaces also they have to make a toilet. It may be a dirty example, but look at Jalaluddin Rumi Rahmatullah's example, some of them that he gives. But here it is not even that kind of an example, because everybody has to visit the toilet. But this is important that we keep that before us, so that we humble ourselves. Because this pride is a killer disease. It kills. It kills the ruhaniyat of a person, kills the spirituality of a person, and sometimes kills the iman of the person also. So this was just by the way. So we come back to what we were discussing, that we are seeking from Allah tabaraka wa ta'ala nusrat and help. So there has been an opposition all the time throughout history. Nabi alayhi salatu wasalam's time, the kuffar, the mushrikeen, the yahood, the nasara, the munafiqun, so much of opposition. But Nabi alayhi salatu wasalam goes on with his invitation towards the deen of Allah ta'ala, and then slowly but surely it builds up, and then we see how Islam spread. So we're seeking on this help from Allah ta'ala, because if you have to look at the history, then it has always been that hidden help, ghaibi nusrat, which has come to the believers, if they are true believers. Now we read those same ayat, we read those same ahadith, and we wait for that help. But we forget that they were kamil, they were perfect, or they were good Muslims, they were committed Muslims, they were dedicated Muslims. They believed in Allah tabaraka wa ta'ala, and they totally submitted their will and desire to Allah ta'ala's will and desire. Then Allah ta'ala also sent his nusrat and his help. The battle of Badr, we all talk about it, and it was in the month of Ramadan, on the 17th of Ramadan, the victory in Badr. But if you really look at it, what was the success? It was that nusrat and the help of Allah ta'ala. 313 could not have routed an army of 1,000 strong, armed to the teeth. Allah ta'ala sent his angels and helped and assisted Nabi alayhi salatu wasalam and his people. We look at battle of Uhud, we look at Khandaq, we look at all the other ghazawat. Nabi alayhi salatu wasalam's help and nusrat. And he sought it from who? He asked Allah tabaraka wa ta'ala for that nusrat. So in this Rabbana atina fid dunya hasana, the person is seeking Allah ta'ala's help and nusrat over his enemies. An nusratu ala al-a'da. Now, by extended meaning, now if you have to discuss it, then besides those enemies of Islam, enemies in the battles, enemies against deen, against Quran, against Sunnah, we are asking Allah Ta'ala for his help.

advice given by Hazrat Salman, it was something that was adopted in Persia at that time. It was not something that was common in the Muslims. They were not aware of this kind of defense. So Nabi alayhi salatu wasalam, by his practical action, showed that if there is something in other countries or other nations or anything in that is prevalent in some other society, but it is good, it does not have any kind of bad effect on a person's character, on the person's deen, it is something that is useful, then we are not prohibited from making use of that kind of technology. As long as it is good, we don't make use of it for the wrong purpose. However, so Nabi alayhi salatu wasalam again made preparations, yet he could have said that if Allah ta'ala sent down 3,000 angels there, or 5,000, then here, what is the reason now, what is the need? But to show that it's a world of means, so we will adopt the means. But then look at the dua that he made together with those means. How much of dua? Nabi alayhi salatu wasalam is crying. Nabi alayhi salatu wasalam's tears sometimes wet his musalla, wet the crown, wets his beard. He shows that before Allah tabaraka wa ta'ala, we must express our helplessness and beg of him. So this nusrat and help that we are seeking over the enemies, one is that which we talk about in the battlefields and against deen, sharia, Quran, sunnah. So we ask Allah ta'ala, together with our efforts, we ask him for his nusrat and for his help. But then, as I said, by extended meaning, we have different kinds of enemies in this world. So the same atina fi dunya hasana in this world. Now the person is asking in this dua, it is as if he is saying that, Ya Allah, from these other enemies also, hijackers, murderers, killers, robbers, thieves, now all these are enemies also. They can't be friends. That person can't be a friend who holds up somebody, shoots somebody. The person is throttling somebody or is beating up somebody. Can that be a friend? So they are also enemies. So in this atina fi dunya hasana, is asking Allah tabaraka wa ta'ala for his nusrat, for his help against these enemies also. Of course, there's lots of hikmat, lots of wisdom of Allah ta'ala. Even the very pious and righteous can get held up, they can be shot, the person can meet up with accident. But that is for elevation of status. Allah ta'ala tests for sabr and gives the person his ma'iyat and his closeness. That is a different thing. But generally, Allah tabaraka wa ta'ala then protects the person if he's sincerely asking and begging Allah ta'ala, and he's got in his mind also that these are the different things that I'm asking in this. So he's asking Allah ta'ala for protection from these type of enemies also. Then when it comes to the business houses, then there are so many different kinds of enemies there also. There are many kinds of enemies even in person's life. Somebody is jealous of him, somebody has got some kind of malice against him, somebody has got different kinds of intentions of harming him or his wife or his children or his family. So an-nusratu ala al-a'da, all these are different kinds of enemies. Then another enemy is the nafs of the person and shaitan. These are also big enemies. People who are misled, go astray, they are taken to the discos, cinemas, theatres, gambling dens, adultery, fornication, and all the other kinds of haram. It is nafs and shaitan, because these are enemies. They don't want to see the person go to Jannat. They don't want to see the person get the closeness and ma'rifat of Allah Ta'ala and His Nabi alayhi salatu wasalam. They don't want to see the person enjoy peace, happiness, contentment, life of piety and taqwa. Because if he's going to get piety and taqwa, then this person is not going to have friendship with nafs and shaitan. So in this atina fi dunya hasana, because we are in this world, we are asking Allah Ta'ala, an-nusratu ala al-a'da, that an-nusratu ala al-a'da, asking for assistance against the enemies. So this is also something that we ask Allah Ta'ala, that, O Allah, give us your help and assist us against these enemies of ours, nafs and shaitan. Therefore, Hazrat Khaja Sahib Rahmatullah say, nafs or shaitan, dono ne milkar hai kiya hai mujhko tabah. Ay mere maula, meri madad kar, chahata hoon main teri pana. It's exactly the same thing. That, oh Allah, these nafs and shaitan, they have ganged up against me. They are in a coalition. And they want to destroy me. And in fact, they have destroyed me. So therefore, my Allah, help me, assist me. Because when Allah tabaraka wa ta'ala's help comes, then it becomes
impossible for nafs and shaitan to mislead them.

person. So we have to seek from Allah tabaraka wa ta'ala. So an-nusratu ala al-aada, because nafs and shaitan want to mislead, take to Jahannam. So they cannot be friends. If nafs wants to take to Jahannam, shaitan wants to take to Jahannam, then they cannot be friends. They are enemies. So an-nusratu ala al-aada. So there are so many things. What a beautiful dua we have been taught. We just read it, Rabbana atina fid dunya hasana, as if it is some kind of just recitation. It is not just recitation. It is a begging in there for so many different things which we have discussed. So this one more thing that we included in today's majlis here this morning is an-nusratu ala al-qa'da. And we can extend that. There are so many different kinds of problems that people face, different kinds of enemies. We can go deep into it and you will find that such an important dua this is. So besides all the other duas, and this is what dua is, where the person expresses his helplessness because he knows that nothing is really in his control. His life is not in his control. His sight, hearing, speech not in his control. The person can be driving the best of cars, but it's not really in his control. He can just leave his home and the motor car becomes mouth car. But use the ni'mats of Allah Ta'ala. We don't say we must not make use of it. We are in this world, so our attachment to this world must be like that envelope example that I always give. That in those days, our envelopes, the moment we put some glue and stuck it, then that was the end of it. After that, you cannot open and reseal. If you had to open, the envelope will tear, but it's not going to open up easily. However, nowadays they have these envelopes where there is an attachment, but you can open the envelope, remove some letter from inside there, replace another one, and then seal it up again and open again and reseal. So that's the kind of attachment we must have with this dunya, because we are in this dunya. That there will be some attachment, but we must not be so glued that we just don't want to part. We don't want to leave this world and go to the akhirat. We don't want to aspire, we do not want to desire going into Jannat and see Allah tabaraka wa ta'ala with our own eyes, which is really our goal of doing all this, namaz, roza, zakat, hajj and all. For whom are we doing it? We're doing it for Allah ta'ala. Now if the person doesn't have the desire to see Allah ta'ala, then what kind of an ashiq is? Where else are we going to be able to see Allah ta'ala and Nabi alayhi salatu wasalam now? May Allah tabaraka wa ta'ala give me, give you and the entire ummah the tawfiq of amal. Remove the difficulty, the hardship, the pain and the suffering of the mankind around the globe. We must pray for everybody wherever there's disasters, whether it's floods, famine, drought, tsunamis, anything. We must make dua, Allah ta'ala, remove the difficulties of mankind around the globe. And special dua we must make for the ummah of Nabi Pak sallallahu alayhi wasallam. So at present we know in Pakistan, Chechnya, Bosnia, Palestine, Kashmir, everywhere there are problems. In Africa, look at the different countries, the kind of problems they're experiencing. So we make dua for everybody. Allah Ta'ala remove the difficulties, hardship, pain and suffering. And Allah Ta'ala give us that protection. He give us afiyat, He give us salamati in our badan, salamati in our deen. Allah Tabaraka wa Ta'ala must bless us with the best of dunya, the best of akhirat. Wa akhiru da'wana alhamdulillahi rabbil alameen. Allah Allah kaisa pyara naam hai, aashiqon ka meena aur jaam hai. Allah Allah kaisa pyara naam hai, aashiqon ka meena aur jaam hai. Allah Allah kaisa pyara naam hai, aashiqon ka meena aur jaam hai. Allah jalla jalaluhu. Are the windows open? Open them. 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